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3: I'm Channel 9 Eyewitness News meteorologist Daniel McFarland, and today we're expecting plenty of sunshine and high temperatures stopping around 90. Of course, that number is a little bit deceiving. It might feel closer to 93 degrees. Small rain chances are there for the late afternoon, but no severe weather is expected. For Channel 9 Eyewitness News, I'm meteorologist Daniel McFarland.
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1: Oh, girl, would you look who finally came back to work.
2: Jim, you gotta get off the damn couch.
1: That's what they told me. Off the couch, back on the air for a busy Tuesday episode of Fox Across America with your main man, Jimmy Failla. A bit of a ladies' night. Mikey's Babe Parade back in full effect as the legendary luxury realtor Katrina Campins stops by to discuss the effect the Mamdani mayoral administration is having on real estate prices here in New York. And of course, Madison Allworth, superstar Fox Business reporter, is going to take us inside some Democrat policy proposals headed into the midterm elections. I am talking about Karen Bass and free teeth for drug addicts, which is a real thing. At a time when the reservoirs are empty in California and the wildfires are on the march, Karen Bass is like, I've got it. We'll give the meth heads some free chompers.
2: These people are crazy. I'm telling you, they're crazy.
1: Well, regardless of how you feel about these people or any people, you are all welcome on the show. 888-788-9910. The rule's the same every day. You could be a Republican on the show, Democrat, Libertarian, Independent. The only thing we ever ask is that you don't be a Happy Tuesday. Good to be back. My wife and myself were on assignment on behalf of the Fox News Channel this weekend. We did not get back into town till late last night. And now we're here for a limited run. It's Memorial Day weekend. I'm going to be in Reno this weekend at the Bartley Ranch. If you're listening on KKFT, if you're listening on KSVL, the Failla family pumped up to take our talents to the West Coast. My mom, Marianne, has never been to California. She's never been to Reno. And of course, my mom is a huge animal lover, so she's excited to check out this place called the Bunny Ranch.
3: What the hell did you just say?
1: I'm being silly. But as we get underway, nothing I can say to you sillier than this big back and forth between Trump and Iran. Really quickly, Trump tweeted last night that he decided not to bomb Iran because the UAE stepped in and said we're close to a deal. But he also has since said, you know, these Iranian people, they give you a piece of paper and they sign it and they call you up the next day like it never happened. You know, it's hard to get a straight shake from these folks.
4: What in the wide, wide world of sports is going on here?
1: Okay, it sounds like the Iranians are trying to treat Trump like other presidents. It sounds like they're trying to run the clock because they think there's an off-ramp for them.
5: Wrong.
1: Now, I don't actually know the case, but here is the Trump man talking about it. Clip one.
5: We have to have a safe country. We have to have a great country. We have to make sure that Iran doesn't get a nuclear weapon. All of the things that you see me fighting for so hard. And it's always tough. You know, we're negotiating with Iran, and then you have the Democrats, I call them the Democrats, putting in a bill that Trump should immediately stop. You know how it is to negotiate with a country where you're beating them badly? They come to the table, they're begging to make a deal, because they're begging to make a deal. I hope we don't have to do the one, but we may have to give them another big hit. We may have to give them another big hit. I'm not sure yet. You'll know very soon.
1: So that's Trump saying to the Iranians that if they don't behave, they're going to have some bad, big problems on their hands, okay?
6: So y'all need to hide your kids, hide your wife, and hide your husband because they're raping everybody out here.
1: I don't know that it'll come to that. But as we sit here right now, I was watching Brit Hume last night. He was on Special Report. And my takeaway has not changed. I still think, regardless of the massive backlash you get in the media, because the media wants you to believe that Trump is like losing this war straight up.
3: The media is a bunch of losers.
1: But they want you to believe that. When I was in the Oval Office and I met with the president, I said that. He goes, do you believe these effing people say I'm losing the war? He said that to me, and we're the only two people in the room. And I go, well, if that's the case, Mr. President, somebody should wake up the Ayatollah and let him know. And he was like, oh, that's fun. That's good. Okay, but that's the reality. Their guy is in a coma. No one knows where he is. We don't even know if he's alive. The Air Force is gone. The Navy's been sank. They're going bankrupt as we speak. Okay, is Iran winning the war?
7: Not even close.
1: But through the fog of war coverage, the media does an effective job of convincing you this is an unpopular war. It didn't need to happen. Trump doesn't actually know what he's doing. Pete Hegseth is a big mess. It's a quagmire. Meanwhile, recruiting numbers are going through the roof. And if you've noticed, the entire Middle East is on our side. Okay, various degrees of military involvement, but you've got six Arabic nations who existed under the dream of wiping Israel off the map are now on the Israel side of the conflict, because through the Abraham Accords, Trump was able to convince them that their life would be a lot easier in recognizing Israel's right to coexist and using them as a viable trade and commerce partner than it would be to just stand by while Iran kept sponsoring proxy terror attacks in all of our countries. So you understand, is this war moral unjust in the sense that, yes, Iran is killing thousands of their own protesters, oppressing millions of women, and they don't actually value human life? Yeah, those people should not have. They should not have a nuclear weapon.
7: He knows what he's talking about.
1: But the job of political opposition in this day and age is not to pick your battles. It's to turn every single thing into a battle. So like Chris Van Hollen. Chris Van Hollen is a guy that in a better world would have resigned in disgrace a year ago when he went down to El Salvador to meet with Abrigo Garcia to have a margarita photo op. Abrigo Garcia, a known human trafficker whose girlfriend had an order of protection against him, was designated for deportation, and the Democrats said, no, they're just trying to deport a Maryland man. That's how the media described him. A Maryland man scheduled for deportation. As if Trump sent ICE down to a Baltimore Ravens game. And in between fumbles by Lamar Jackson in the playoffs, they were like, let's just pull someone out of the crowd randomly and deport them. They were just hanging out at a Baltimore Orioles game. And in between, you know, those occasional home runs you get from the polar bear. Okay, they were like, you know what? Seventh inning stretch, time to deport a Maryland man. No, the guy was in the country illegally. The guy had beaten up his wife. The guy was a known human trafficker. He was a Tren de Aragua gang member. And Chris Van Hollen went down to El Salvador and had a margarita with the guy and photographed himself doing it as if to say, hey, illegal immigrants, we've got your back.
7: They're crazy.
1: They're insane. Because political opposition used to come with a basic decency. Okay, if the president was doing something you knew was for the betterment of our country, you chose to fight him on a different issue. You didn't pretend that the good thing was bad to weaponize sentiment against good things. Like, think of the border, since we're on the subject. Every single party has supported border walls. George W. Bush, Democrats voted for one under George W. Bush. You know what they voted for under Barack Obama? They voted for additional border wall funding.
8: Tell them like it is.
1: Do you know what else went on under Obama? The Family Separation Act continued.
8: I don't see you doing any better in the booty department.
1: Okay, famously, when Trump was separating families at the border as a deterrent, because he wanted to make sure the kids coming across the border were with their families and not human traffickers, not drug dealers, coyotes, stuff like that. Okay, the New York Times, if you remember, went out and posted a photo of the air quote, kids in cages under Donald Trump. Look at these kids in cages. Except there was only one small problem. The Associated Press called them out on it. The photo of the kids in cages that the New York Times posted actually took place under Barack Obama's administration. Whoops. But the point is, they all supported mass deportation. Barack Obama put a gold medal around Tom Homan's neck for deporting a million people. So the Democrats were fine with it till they weren't. But that was a better America, where things we agreed on in principle were adhered to, and you might fight over something to do with the economy. You might fight over some bill to do with education. They like Common Core. We like kids who can read and write. You know, that whole thing. But the Democrats now, instead of picking their battles, like I said, literally go to war when we're at battle, okay? Take a battle when we're at war, whichever way you want to phrase it. Here is Chris Van Hollen, clip 8.
9: The president got dragged into this war. Prime Minister Netanyahu said that he'd been waiting 40 years for somebody to go to war with him in Iran. He found a president stupid enough to do it. I blame Donald Trump for that decision, but here we are.
1: Oh, yawn. Let me give you a little more, though, because Graham Plattner goes on Twitter. He's the guy with the Nazi tattoo. Do you remember Pete Hegseth, the cross that's actually literally in the Cathedral of England? the cross that's in every church that predates, you know, like the last 5 years Okay, Pete Hegseth has an actual religious Catholic cross on his chest that the Democrats told us was a Nazi symbol for the better part of the last 5 years.
3: Democrats are so full of crap.
1: Graham Plattner has an actual Nazi tattoo. Goes, young, I was drinking. And the Democrats are like, we got to vote for this guy. Okay, that's a real thing. And here is Graham Plattner trying to say we're warring with Iran over the Epstein files. Guys, again, I'm going to play this for you, knowing what an insult to your intelligence it is. The Democrats controlled the Senate, the House, and the presidency under Joe Biden. If they thought there was anything damaging in the Epstein files, they would have released them. If they thought they cast a dispersion on Donald Trump's, character in any way that would have kept him from office, they would have released him. The Democratic Party would do anything up to and including killing Donald Trump if they thought it would stop him from office.
10: I'm Hillary Clinton, and I approve this message.
1: But the point is, okay, they didn't think there was anything in the Epstein files that was going to ruin Trump. They thought it might have been a problem for some of their mega donors, which it's turned out to be. So they didn't want him out there. But it's still a convenient talking point. Here's Graham Plattner making it, clip 9.
11: I don't know anybody who thinks the war in Iran's a good idea. Republicans, independents, Democrats, friends of mine who just don't even care about politics because they're so jaded. Everybody knows that this is stupid. They know it's stupid because they see it for exactly what it is. It's a war that has started because Donald Trump is in the Epstein files and he doesn't want us reading them. It's a war that's been started because Benjamin Netanyahu has tried to get it going for 30 years and he finally found an American president stupid enough to do it. It's a war that's been started because it fills a deep hole in Pete Hegseth's masculine insecurity. And because every single time we hit a girls' school with a Tomahawk missile, a Raytheon executive makes a profit. That's why we are back at war.
1: God.
12: Thank you for the education, gentlemen. We've just received a PhD in stupidity.
1: So stupid. Can I just jump in here and just give you sanity? I'm not going to defend it. I'm not going to counter it. I'm going to use another Democrat, John Fetterman, to kind of give you the you are here moment. You know when you're at the mall and you're trying to find a specific store, so you go to the map and you're like, hey, where's this store? You know, and there's a little pin and it says you are here. Okay, this is where we really are in modern politics. A lot of Democrats, they're stupid. It's not Trump derangement syndrome. Trump derangement syndrome implies that if Trump weren't around, these people would make smart decisions. That's what Trump derangement implies. If you took Trump out of the way, these people are otherwise very intelligent.
13: That is a fact check false.
1: Guys, these people wanted to defund the police. These people told you that men can have babies. Okay, for real. If men could have babies, there'd be a maternity ward in every prison in America. Because if men having sex with other men, okay, you couldn't get down the streets of Key West without tripping over a baby stroller. If men could have, forget, don't even get me started on South Beach. Okay, men can't get pregnant. So a lot of the positions they've taken are taken because they're politically expedient, but not because they're reinforced by fact or any sanity whatsoever. Okay, and Iran, biggest state sponsor of terrorism in the world. There's a good reason they shouldn't have a nuke. Iran, who kills its own citizens when they protest. The Democrats, who say they're battling fascism, say we shouldn't be messing with Iran, who kills their own protesters for expressing views that run counter to the government. The Democrats, who believe we're all living in the Handmaid's Tale, doesn't want us attacking Iran, which actually denies women the right to show their faces in public, and they do not have equal rights to men. The Democrats, okay, who say they're the party of the gay community, says lay off Iran, who if two gay men get married on the top of a building, the reception is held in the lake at the bottom next to the building. Not by choice. But here is John Fetterman telling the truth, clip 7.
14: I wouldn't say that it's hard, but I mean, I think in a sense that it's freeing. I mean, you know, as a Democrat, but when I'm confronted by things that I happen to agree, I'm going to vote for that or I'm going to support those kinds of a thing. You know, the Iran situation right now, I'm very much aware how damaging it is as a Democrat to vote with the president or vote through this kinds of thing. And this, the seventh time that I've done that, because I fundamentally believe that Iran should never acquire a nuclear bomb. And that used to be all of every single Democrats had held that view as well, too. This isn't a crazy idea. This used to be the thing that we all used to agree.
1: Okay, and what actually changed? Iran didn't change its act. They didn't become suddenly good people. They still kill gays. They still stone women for getting raped. Okay, they still kill their own protesters and chant death to America in the streets. So did Iran change? Of course not. The thing that changed is the integrity of the Democrat Party.
15: And I'm out here in the real world, and I know what's right or wrong or bullshit.
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16: 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I got my fried chicken. 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

is Fox Across America with Jimmy Failla. We have a guest engineer today, Joel, filling in from the Guy Benson show, and he's very chatty because Guy doesn't let the staff talk over there. There's no eye contact with, it's Mr. Benson. I shouldn't be calling him Guy in front of Joel. He doesn't even know that's his real name. He just knows him as Mr. Benson or Lord Radio, I believe Lord Radio. But on this show, it's a little looser. It's a little goofy. Fox Across America with Jimmy Failla. Two lovely women coming on the show today, Katrina Campins and, of course, Madison Allworth, both brilliant in their own right. But the clip of the day is coming up at the tippy top of the next segment. I've been harping a lot on fraud over the course of the last month. One, because we're uncovering a hell of a whole lot of it. And two, on this show, I really try to devote time to things that affect us at a human level. Not a superficial level, meaning are the Republicans going to be able to fundraise or what are the Democrats going to do in the midterm?

0: That stuff matters. But there are things happening on a day-to-day basis, like your wallet, like your safety, that I think are bipartisan. Regardless of whether we agree on them, the point is, if, say, a state like Minnesota, which has a population one-tenth the size of my state, is somehow running up $8 billion in fraud. $8 billion in fraud.
1: That is financial lunacy.
0: Okay, that comes out of everybody's pocket. Not yours, not my, everybody's pocket. And J.D. Vance and his anti-fraud operation have put 50 states on notice. This is not a make the Democrats look bad, but to be clear, anybody perpetuating fraud of this magnitude should be made to look bad. That we should make a sport of that and see to it that stricter oversights are put in place and that people serve hard time where possible. Because it's the only way you're going to stop this stuff from going away. You think of a guy like Bob Menendez, who was a senator from New Jersey. He got rung up for literally taking gold bars from Nigeria. You know, for all of those Nigerian prince emails that get sent out. I mean, give Bob Menendez credit. He actually got the gold bars, technically speaking. But he was on trial for that. Okay, corrupt to the moon and back. Got let off through some type of a mistrial. So what did he do? He got out and committed more fraud. I mean,
2: this is the biggest schmuck I've ever met.
0: But they eventually convicted the guy. And I think we need to send more examples like that to these dirtbags.
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4: I'm Laurel Lee. Our top story, President Trump speaking to reporters outside the construction zone for the White House ballroom this morning. The president claims the building is unlike any other he has built before, adding they are taking steps to ensure it can support military forces guarding the White House.
5: The roof is dead flat with absolutely nothing but strength on it. It's very strong steel. It's drone proof and it's meant for our military to be able to stay on it.
4: President Trump also claims the project is tax-free and will be fully paid for by himself, although Republicans have sought roughly $1 billion in taxpayer money related to the security needs of the project. The renovation has triggered ongoing lawsuits over concerns that the president failed to get congressional approval first before modifying the White House. Utility officials in New York City are investigating after a deadly fall into an uncovered manhole.
6: New York City police say a 56-year-old woman died after she exited her SUV and fell into an uncovered manhole on Monday night. Police say the woman was found unconscious inside an open maintenance hole and pronounced dead at a hospital. Con Edison utility officials say they're looking into how the manhole was left uncovered. In New York City, Tanya J. Powers, Fox News.
4: As the Ebola outbreak in the Democratic Republic of Congo continues, an American is among those who have contracted the virus, Mitch McCann reports.
7: The medical missionary group known as Surge says one of its American doctors, Peter Stafford, who has been working in the DRC, has tested positive for the Ebola virus. He was exposed while working at a hospital where he's provided care since 2023.
4: He's being transported to Germany for treatment. Six other Americans have been exposed. Meanwhile, the head of the World Health Organization is expressing concerns over an Ebola outbreak. The suspected death toll has risen to more than 130. The CDC says it's deploying resources to the two African countries, including surveillance, contact tracing, and lab testing. There's a call for a college sports boycott in states accused of trying to restrict black voting rights. Fox's Chris Foster.
8: The NAACP is asking top black basketball and football recruits to avoid public universities in states with redrawn or proposed congressional maps that are expected to weaken black voting representation. And it's asking fans to stop supporting those schools financially with ticket and merchandise purchases. The civil rights organization's Out of Bounds campaign targets 8 states: Tennessee, Louisiana, Alabama, Florida, Mississippi, South Carolina, Texas, and Georgia. It also suggests that current black athletes at those schools consider transferring. NAACP President Derek Johnson says black athletes should not be asked to generate wealth, prestige, and power for state institutions while those same states strip political power from black communities. Chris Foster, Fox News.
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11: I'm Channel 9 Eyewitness News meteorologist Daniel McFarland, and today we're expecting plenty of sunshine and high temperatures stopping around 90. Of course, that number's a little bit deceiving. It might feel closer to 93 degrees. Small rain chances are there for the late afternoon, but no severe weather is expected. For Channel 9 Eyewitness News, I'm meteorologist Daniel McFarland.
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0: Up anyway. I mean, no, we love Joel. He's filling in from the Guy Benson show today. And anybody who knows Joel here in the building will tell you the same thing.
12: This guy's a serious ass.
0: But the clip I wanted to play as we get underway here in this segment, you're the best. The clip I wanted to play is about fraud. So Garrett Tenney, I was traveling back yesterday to New York with my wife. Top secret Fox assignment Sunday night. For real. I don't even have pictures of this on the internet. Normally I go somewhere with Jenny. I post a bunch of pictures. Hey, and I'm hanging out with my wife. You know, that whole thing. Look, we're on the road. She was on my TV show Saturday night. And she was in the promo. Like, I literally posted a video of us driving. I share my family with the world because I'm trying to give you a human take on everything going on. That's why I go on the road. I'm in Reno this week. I'm going to meet the whole crowd when the show's over. Why? Because it's important that people meet me and realize the guy on the radio, the guy on the TV is like the same guy. It's not like a facade. It's not like an act. No one would have confronted the biggest news channel in the world 5 years ago and was like, hey, we got this community college graduate that wears a lot of rhinestones. You should throw him on the air. Nobody would have conceptualized this as a viable plan. But we live in America where anything's possible, including the insanity of me having a TV show and a radio show. But when I meet you guys, the coolest thing is you guys coming away from this going, wow, you are exactly the same. Okay, and the point is, I want that credibility with you when I make serious points. I know it's a comedy show. I know you're going to see me do stand-up. There's nothing serious being said. But here on the radio, we discuss things of consequence. And just because I don't take myself seriously doesn't mean you can't take the issue seriously. And when it comes to this fraud issue, the reason I harp on it is it's a lot like the border. You're all getting screwed. People keep saying things like, oh, you know, Mom Donnie the other day quoted Tupac. He's like, Tupac himself said, we always have enough money for war, but we don't have money to feed the poor.
13: That was absolutely dreadful.
0: It really was. Okay. It's, you know, listen, God rest Tupac's soul. I wish him no ill will. For all I know, he's probably alive with Epstein and Biggie and Elvis, probably hanging out upstairs at Graceland. But we're being silly. Stay focused. The fraud issue. Okay, and it's something that doesn't get said enough because the Democrats are engaging in a really dangerous level of class warfare right now. You know, not only do we need to eat the rich, not only do we need to put a cap on incomes, something that would decimate society and starve people throughout the world, but we need to start looking at the billionaire class as criminal. That was the AOC quote that went viral 2 weeks ago.
14: AOC is a dope.
0: But she said you can't legitimately earn $1 billion. And one of the biggest problems facing the Democrat Party is there's a lot of overconfident, stupid people. People who can't get to a microphone quickly enough and shove their ideology down your throat, no matter how detached from reality it happens to be. AOC is one of those people. She was getting interviewed. She said, you can't earn $1 billion legitimately. And the girl interviewing her, Ilana Glazer, is like, that's right. That is absolutely right.
12: I'm surrounded by idiots.
0: But she so confidently said it. You're absolutely right. You cannot earn $1 billion. No, you cannot. Meanwhile, back at the ranch, how does somebody earn $1 billion? They innovate. They create something that increases the quality of life in such a manner that the market just overwhelmingly responds in a way that not only enriches them, but opens up and creates a market for spin-off products just the same. Like Elon Musk is a good example of someone the Democrats loved and gave every government subsidy to that they could because he was pursuing things that paralleled with their ideology. Elon Musk wanted electric cars. He was the patron saint of electric cars. Elon Musk building the Starlink rockets. Okay, the SpaceX rockets anyway, the Starlink internet technology. Elon Musk with Neuralink teaching blind people to see, deaf people to hear. Okay, Elon Musk is literally our generation's Einstein in a lot of ways. But the minute he was like, I like Trump, the Democrats were like, he's literally Hitler.
15: I'm sick and tired of all of this bullshit.
0: But that's what they did. He's literally Hitler. The guy who fled apartheid with his family is actually Hitler, come to think of it, now that we think about it. Because he wanted to do what? He wanted to shrink the size of the government. Nothing brings the claws out faster to the Democratic Party than any type of conversation that revolves around cutting spending. That is it. That is the be-all, end-all for the Democrat Party is the government needs to spend more money. But you understand the government doesn't have more money. You do. The only way they can spend more money is if they take yours first.
16: Just hold on to your pocketbook. They just put a lien on your money, your savings, and your retirement.
0: And I say that, why? Because I'm about to play you some of these fraud clips. And I want you to understand, I'm not making these points because I'm a Republican and I want you to be mad at Democrat ideology. Trust me, there's a lot of Republicans that love spending money. I think it's the greatest thing in the world. Okay? And the reason they think it's the greatest thing in the world is it's always going to be popular with your constituents. If you come home to your congressional district and go, hey, we're building a water park. Exactly. But if you come home and go, actually, we're not going to do that thing with the water park, too expensive. Okay. But the problem each and every time is the reason you don't want the government doing it, specifically the government, is one, the taxpayer has to pay for it, but two, it's a lot less efficient when the government gets involved.
17: Government is not the solution to our problem. Government is the problem.
0: Okay, and I know Zoran Mamdani, that moon bat, I'm going to play you a clip of his later in the hour where he tries to contradict Ronald Reagan's, you know, belief that the nine most scariest words in the English language are I'm from the government and I'm here to help. But it's actually true because the government doesn't get things done. What they do is they create a middleman between you and the thing you need to get done. And that middleman makes a lot of your taxpayer dollars to not help you. That's one of the biggest problems we have. How many of you, show of hands in the car, I'm trying to get my passport replaced right now. I hired one of those expediting services that has just sent me on an odyssey of women who won't help me. For real. They made an appointment at the post office for this Saturday. I showed up to the post office and they go, yeah, we know you have an appointment, but our passport person isn't in today. So no appointment. I was like, ah! So yesterday I went to the county clerk and the girl was like, yeah, we normally do that here. But the courier who takes the passport stuff left for the day at 3. I was like, well, do they normally do that? Is that like a posted hour? She was like, nah, but they decided to leave today at 3. So you don't get the help, even though you're off work. Then I went this morning to a different post office and they were like, yeah, actually, we do the passports 11 to 4. But the point is, everybody has dealt with that government employee that's not just not going to help you. But what we're dealing with when it comes to all the runaway spending and fraud, which drives you even crazier, is not some refusal to provide any level of customer service. It's people getting the money that have nothing to do with the issue.
18: What a fraud.
0: Okay, think of the things we talked about out in California. Gavin Newsom wants to give away free diapers. Diapers cost 13 cents a diaper at Costco. But in California, the government is paying 50 cents a diaper. 50 cents. Why? because that allows them to pay a lot of people at NGOs to buy the diapers, distribute the diapers, get a photo op of them handing out the diapers. Meanwhile, back at the ranch, the government is paying three times as much for the diapers as they would be if they just flat out gave them to the person.
18: Bingo, man, bingo.
0: And it's that government middleman that creates the market for so much rampant fraud, whether it's NGOs that are just going unchecked or are knowingly committing this fraud, but funneling some of it back to the electoral campaigns, the election campaigns of the people who should otherwise be overseeing this, or just the fact that there's so much lax oversight in the application process that people are getting all kinds of massive endowments and just shipping the money out of the country. Linda McMahon, who's your Secretary of Education, said 350,000 people got student loans last year, 350,000 people. And what did the 350,000 people all have in common that she was talking about? They were all dead. 350,000 dead people got student loans last year. So you know what that means? They didn't like ship the money to a graveyard. It means a living person used a dead person's social security number, applied for a loan, got it, and isn't even gonna go to college.
19: I love the poorly educated.
0: Well, that's fine. But the point is you're getting ripped off. So I wanted to play these Garrettini clips because I saw them yesterday on the way back to New York. Sandra Smith was reporting on this with John Roberts. They are, as human beings go, that you will meet in 10 lifetimes. It'd be very hard to put two of them ahead of Sandra Smith and John Roberts. So them talking about fraud with the level of integrity that they have, this like caught my attention and I clipped it. This is clip 23.
20: Several of the whistleblowers in Minnesota have told state lawmakers that by the time these investigations are through, they believe the actual size of this fraud, the amount of taxpayer dollars that has been stolen, could be higher than $8 billion. We are already seeing some of that. 2 days into the Small Business Administration's investigation, Secretary Kelly Loeffler says the agency has uncovered at least $1 million in PPP fraud. And the state itself is now looking into the possibility of fraud in another Medicaid program. Minnesota's Department of Human Services is now pausing the issuing of new licenses for disability service providers over concerns of fraud after an explosion in the number of applications for new licenses over the past 5 years, going up 283%, while the number of people needing those services only increased by 25%.
0: Wait, what? Did you even follow that? The number of applications went up 283%, but the number of actual people needing services only went up by 25%. You're talking about a 250% differential between the people applying to do a job and the people requesting that that job be done.
21: That is balderdash and hogwash and
0: Totally. And here Garrettini went on to talk about Governor Walz, clip 24.
20: Governor Tim Walz, who is up for re-election, is under fire for all of this happening under his watch. But he says they have investigated every claim of fraud that's come in, something whistleblowers dispute, and says the state is taking the steps it needs to keep it from happening again.
0: Oh, Tim Walz.
22: He should be behind bars.
0: Tim Walz knows this. And I want to be upfront about this because I told you this way back when Minneapolis happened and they had those anti-ICE protests. The reason he was encouraging people to get out into the street and physically attack ICE agents is because he knew arrests were coming for fraud. Because you understand, J.D. Vance did not start this. The Republican Party did not start this. The reason Minnesota started making headlines for fraud is because their own state legislature was the one pointing it out.
22: Oh, wow.
0: Something to think about. Their state legislature, their whistleblowers came forward and said, hey, Somalis are running thousands of daycares. There's no kids in them. Hey, home health aides keep applying for more jobs, even though no one's requesting it. Hey, we've got entire transportation services that have never left the yard once to drive anybody anywhere. This doesn't look good. So Tim Walz realized that in some, you know, capacity, he was aware of this or at least linked to it. I'm not saying he's going to jail. I'm not saying he's going to be found guilty of anything. I don't know what they did to cover their tracks or not cover their tracks. We know their attorney general, Keith Ellison, was caught on a wiretap saying, don't worry, we'll make the investigation go away. Because a lot of these groups commit the fraud, but they donate to the politicians who should otherwise be policing it. And for that reason, the fraud goes rampant. Because a lot of people out there go, I don't know about this fraud. We could go to jail. And they're like, nah, don't worry about it. Look, my buddy's got a Lamborghini. And they're like, yeah, but your buddy could go to jail. I mean, if the government finds out. And then they go, no, don't worry about it. He's donating to the government's campaign. In which every corrupt, morally bankrupt dirtbag who's in that community goes, oh, really? Wait, you're donating to the guy overlooking it and he's just letting it happen? Well, we're moving on now. We're moving on now. Next thing you know, Minnesota, a state that has a population one-tenth the size of mine, is sitting on $8 billion in fraud. That's not me calling it out. It's not J.D. Vance calling it out. That's their own state legislature calling it out. And I try to make these points so you guys understand. Big government sounds really empathetic. Because you go, oh, no, the government will handle it. Don't worry about it. You don't want to work hard. What are you doing? You got to get health care? Shut up. The government. But when the government gets involved, you understand it eliminates competition in the marketplace. The reason competition is so vital, the reason single-payer healthcare is never going to solve your problems, is because if you eliminate competition, the people giving you the thing aren't forced to improve it. They aren't forced to make it cheaper. They aren't forced to make it more efficient, which means by design, it's only going to become more expensive. But single-payer government-funded healthcare cannot be funded by a government. It can only be funded by a taxpayer. So the government giving you free healthcare would actually cost you more money in the long run because it's going to drive prices to the moon. And there's no way to offset them based on you being healthier than me. Okay, you might go to the gym twice a day, wake up, hit the pool, go swimming like Lincoln, go back after lacrosse practice to lift some weights. But that other guy who's so fat, it looks like he has an ass in the front. Okay, the healthcare company provides him with the same coverage as you, and you have to assume some of his risk in your premium. That's why Obamacare sent things to the moon. It eliminated competition from the marketplace because the government was able to sell things below value by artificially subsidizing the costs. And when they saw Obamacare, drive your premiums up 300%, do you know what they did under the Biden administration during COVID? The Democrats unanimously passed those subsidies that would pay into the cost of healthcare, which is one of the reasons the government got shut down in January for the longest amount of time in history. It's because the Democrats were complaining that the healthcare prices had ballooned because these healthcare subsidies they passed had expired. They passed the bill. They passed the subsidies. Not a single Republican voted for either. And then the Democrats told you, well, we got to shut down the government because health care is too high. But Democrats telling you that health care is too high is like Bill Cosby telling you that the drinks are too strong.
2: I think he's got a point.
0: Yeah, the point is they're all full of.
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17: There it is, Fox Across America with your main man, Jimmy Failla. Katrina Campen's coming up, as well as Madison Allworth in the very next hour. But at the top of it, at the tippy top, going to give you an update on all things California. Spencer Pratt posted more viral videos. Karen Bass sharing more dumb ideas. The free teeth for meth addicts. I know I talked about this on Fox News Saturday night, so I don't want to belabor the point, but can we just speak to the priorities of this election? Spencer Pratt saw 7,000 houses burned down in L.A., including his own. And is like, if I'm mayor, everybody's going to get their house back. Karen Bass is like, if I'm mayor, all the meth addicts are going to get their teeth back. That's her big overture.
14: That is totally absurd.
17: And it's so funny because they're not even making an effort to counter Spencer Pratt. Like, they're calling him like a fascist and saying he's a Nazi and all the intellectually lazy things Democrats are doing. But they're not doing the, it's the oldest play in the book is like, you just have to pretend to care about people. You don't like have to care about them. I mean, you've been following politics your whole life. Okay, they run on one thing and you're like, yeah, great, I'm going to vote for this guy because he's running on the one thing. And then he gets into office and they're like, listen, we can't actually do the one thing. You know that, right?
18: That's just how white folks will do you.
17: We're watching it right now with the SAVE Act and the Republican Party. So don't think I'm sitting here to bash Democrats all day. John Thune is a dirtbag. Come on, man. 84% of the population, a democracy, I'm told, is demanding a voter ID law. 84% across all parties want it. And we're being told in Washington, D.C., sorry, we don't have the support for that. What do you mean? We have 84% support.
19: This is total crap.
17: Damn right it is. It's embarrassing. 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
22: I'm Laurel Lee. Our top story, President Trump speaking to reporters outside the construction zone for the White House ballroom today. The president claims the roof of the building will be drone-proof with walls featuring impenetrable steel and glass, and he also claims it will not cost taxpayers a dime.
23: This is all my money and donors' money. This is tax-free. So everyone's talking about they're going to give money, they're going to give money. The money they're going to give is really for the security of that and the whole White House.
22: Republicans, however, have sought roughly $1 billion in taxpayer money related to the security needs of the project, and it would also require additional money for security going forward. The renovation has triggered ongoing lawsuits over concerns the president failed to get congressional approval first before modifying the White House. Disney is being hit with a class action lawsuit over facial recognition technology at its California theme parks.
24: Facial recognition was put in place at Disneyland and Disney California Adventure entrances in April. The lawsuit argues Disney does not adequately disclose the use of their biometric collection. It adds that a sign at select entrances with a slash through a silhouette that allows guests to avoid the facial recognition isn't enough notice. The lawsuit's seeking at least $5 million. I'm Monica Nelson.
22: NextEra Energy is buying Dominion Energy in a stock deal worth $67 billion.
25: Dominion already powers the world's largest market for data centers in Northern Virginia. Florida-based NextEra is the nation's largest renewable energy developer and plans to build more than 30 data center hubs around the nation to meet the demand from artificial intelligence. Once the deal goes through, the company will become the largest regulated electric utility on the planet. I'm Tammy Trujillo.
22: A strange grocery discovery in southwestern Australia.
26: Former rice smoker discovers something other than leafy greens in a sealed bag he brought home from the grocery store. His housemate, Laura Jones.
27: And then he's like, bro, there's a frog in the lettuce.
26: Smoker was whipping up a steak and salad dinner for his housemates in Esperance on the southern coast in western Australia state. Jones described it as hilarious.
27: Only, you got a pet frog for $1.99.
26: He said he bought the lettuce at Woolworth's supermarket, which responded calling it an isolated incident, and there are no other similar cases reported. The group said they named the frog Greg before releasing it into a pond near their house. CJ Papa, Fox News.
22: 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Laurel Lee, WDBO News.
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4: I'm Channel 9 Eyewitness News meteorologist Daniel McFarland, and today we're expecting plenty of sunshine and high temperatures stopping around 90. Of course, that number is a little bit deceiving. It might feel closer to 93 degrees. Small rain chances are there for the late afternoon, but no severe weather is expected. For Channel 9 Eyewitness News, I'm meteorologist Daniel McFarland.
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1: Oh, you're damn right it is, and we are going on a field trip. In this hour of Fox Across America, I am going to take you to a foreign country known as California. We got Katrina Campins coming by. She is a superstar realtor down in Miami. And she's going to talk about the adverse effect some of these big government policies are having on the exodus of billionaires in places like California that are fleeing for more business-friendly, tax-friendly states like Florida. But long before we get to the real estate effect, we're going to talk about the you and me effect, which is essentially what? Higher taxes, higher crime, and the highest gas prices in America, all brought to you by the fine folks in California.
2: Thanks, big government weenuses.
1: And the reason I've been harping on these big high-profile races is I know most of you listening, if we're on about 200 stations right now, odds are you're not in California. But what they're running on in California is what the Democrats are running on at a national level. And it's what they're running on at a local level in a race near you. Everybody, show of hands right now in the car. If you have someone on TV who is posting campaign ad after campaign ad, who is an absolute moonbat. They want men competing inside women's sports.
3: That's not right.
1: Okay, they want ICE abolished so the violent criminals can stay in the country.
3: That's not right.
1: I mean, but these are, you know, familiar refrains. Okay, you guys were around for defund the police. Men can have babies. The kids deserve drag shows in kindergarten.
4: These people are crazy. I'm telling you, they're crazy.
1: I could play that clip pretty much every time I run a Democrat policy these days, but they're not unique to one state. You see, there was a time when, you know, New York might have had a different worldview than California, or New York and California at the very least would have a different worldview than Maryland, or at the very least, maybe different than Chicago. That's not the case anymore. Every single one of these mayors has more empathy for the criminal than the cops. They've implemented every woke bail reform imaginable, which has let how many recidivist criminals back out onto the streets to kill? I can't keep track at this point. I don't mean to bum you out, but long story short, with the woke bail reforms,
4: everything woke turns to.
1: So the point is, we've been focusing on the California race. It's getting a lot of heat, but I'm only really doing it as a way of explaining, as I did in the New York City mayor's race, that the reason this should matter to you is because if far left ideology, you know, capitalism is evil, eat the rich, that whole thing, open borders. I said, if that proves to be electable for Mom Donnie, it's going to become a national platform in a hurry. And sure enough, Mom Donnie winning paved the way for every other left-wing nutbag to come roaring into the campaign. And they're all in the lead in their respective races. Okay, that's a real thing going on right now.
5: I got a bad feeling about this.
1: None of you can point to a Democrat primary where the moderate is winning. It's always the nutbag. And it's not tethered to any type of moral or integrity or ideology. You know, give you a good example. Who do the Democrats want the nominee to be out in California? Tom Steyer. Tom Steyer is a billionaire. Bernie Sanders and AOC just went on a fighting the oligarchy tour where they told us all billionaires were evil. AOC said you cannot legitimately earn $1 billion.
6: She's not real smart.
1: Okay, are you telling me Amazon didn't revolutionize the world in a way that he could earn $1 billion? Are you going to tell me the Apple computer didn't revolutionize the world? Okay, in a way that somebody like Steve Jobs and later Tim Cook can make that money? Are you going to tell me Elon Musk allowing blind people to see and deaf people to hear hasn't created a level of innovation that should entitle him to whatever money the free market wants to give him? Of course we need capitalism. Of course we need billionaires. So I'm not mad at Tom Steyer for being a billionaire. But is it not curious how Bernie Sanders says the billionaires, you know, are evil? What is he going to tell you to do in California? He's going to tell you to get out there and he's going to tell you to vote for the billionaire. Okay, that's what Bernie Sanders is going to do.
4: He is so full of shit, this guy.
1: And AOC is no better. So this is not tethered to any value other than get power. And I told you that was the danger of Mom Donnie running. Mom Donnie is economically illiterate. I'm going to play you some of his clips on the way to this California conversation. But the minute he won, understand, and I said this during the election, so I'm not taking credit after the fact. High-level Democrats were not endorsing Mamdani in the primary because they were like, well, socialism's the devil. It could destroy our whole economy. But I said to you, if socialism wins, they're all going to start embracing socialism, not because they believe in it, but because they want the power.
6: You have a good eye, my man.
1: And sure enough, they are all behind him now. And they're all telling you we need to raise taxes, we need to eat the rich, we need these government-run grocery stores. Here is Mamdani quickly making the case for government-run grocery stores by trashing Ronald Reagan in the process. This is clip 14.
7: I cannot help but think of the words of our 40th president, Ronald Reagan. He famously said, the 9 most terrifying words in the English language are, I'm from the government and I'm here to help. It's a good quote, but I disagree. I think 9 more terrifying words are actually, I worked all day and can't feed my family. We are going to use the power of government to lower prices and make it easier for New Yorkers to put food on the table.
1: Oh, come on.
8: What would you do with a brain if you had one?
1: Now, you might hear that for the first time as a person who doesn't want to work, as a person who thinks life is too expensive. And you might say to yourself, yeah, screw the government. You know, the government should be helping and everything would be a lot better for me if the government ran it.
9: Not even close.
1: Okay, understand. The reason Ronald Reagan was against the government helping is because, number one, the government can't do things as efficiently as the private sector can, which means you have to pay more for the government to do it. A good example is California's diaper program. Costco sells you diapers for 13 cents a diaper. In California, they're giving away 20 million diapers, but they're paying 50 cents a diaper.
10: Well, that's the dumbest thing I've heard of.
1: But it's not dumb. They're paying 37,000 cents more a diaper. Why? Because it allows them to line their pockets and their NGOs, which in turn donate to the candidate who greenlit the diaper program. That's why they do it. The reason they want you to be dependent on the government for their everyday needs is because it allows the government to raise the money from the taxpayer to give them to you. And they don't give them to you. They create an NGO, a non-government organization, which is insane because it's funded by the government. And that NGO makes salaries and creates jobs in itself that then distribute the diapers they could be handing directly to you. So it costs you more as a taxpayer. It costs the government more as an entity. And in the process, it takes away the self-reliance people would otherwise need to do for themselves to get ahead in life. Socialism is catering to the people who don't want to work. Yes, it sucks when you're starting out. You can't get a gig. You don't make a lot of money. I drove a taxi for 10 years. My wife was making homemade diapers. They were reusable diapers. You bought liners, but the diapers themselves were affixed with a Velcro that could then be thrown in the washing machine after they were used. That's what we did when our kid was born because it was a cab driver. We didn't have any money. And, you know, we battled our way through it. Jenny was a nanny for a couple of families and she could take Lincoln to work, which kind of offset some of the childcare costs. I understand you got to get really, really resourceful. But the reason getting the government involved in things like commerce and ultimately grocery stores, as Mamdani's doing right now, is the way the government gives you more affordable groceries is by artificially lowering the cost of those groceries. What does that mean? It means they are offsetting the difference between what the market would charge you and what they're going to charge you by raising taxpayer dollars to subsidize the gap. So let's say Chips Ahoy are $5. I don't know what they cost these days. Okay, I don't eat Chips Ahoy. I'm not eating any cookies right now.
11: He is so full of this guy.
1: No, it's not true. If you look at me right now on the Fox News, I am not eating, I haven't had Chips Ahoy in like a month.
12: Put that cookie down now.
1: All right, whatever. But the point is, okay, if Chips Ahoy is $5, the Mamdani grocery store is going to sell it to you for $4. And you go, oh, I guess Chips Ahoy is just losing money then. No, the government's paying them the dollar. They're paying them the dollar difference. So your taxes are going up. So you can buy these at what you think is a discount. But here's the small problem. Mamdani says he's doing this in the name of helping the little guy. But do you know what the little guy running a family-owned bodega here in New York City can't do? They can't afford to sell you things at a loss in order to keep up with the government. That's why the government's not supposed to be involved in commerce and putting their thumb on the scale of anything. Okay, they did this the opposite way when it came to Obamacare. Okay, Obamacare was supposed to lower the cost of healthcare. Oh, man. Premiums have gone up about 300% since the bill was passed, and the government has funded the difference. So Obamacare was supposed to be some type of a handout to the little guy who couldn't afford health care. But what it ultimately did is it handled trillions of dollars in subsidies to the health care companies. So in theory, they gave you the health care at a discount, except the health care cost more than it ever had before. You understand? And the government was just paying the difference. So the government getting involved drives up the cost of everything by artificially lowering the appearance of cost. But the person living in the everyday reality making up the difference is that tax-paying citizen who has to make up the difference.
9: We're paying in cash.
1: Paying in taxes. So Mom Donnie's an idiot, and everyone in California is an idiot with all the stupid free stuff they're promising. So Karen Bass, making the rounds, tries to say with a straight face that, well, we know Spencer Pratt's popular. Okay, but I'm reducing street homelessness, except she's not. But here she is telling you her priorities, clip 21.
13: I think that he is tapping into a general sense of anger that people have, not just in Los Angeles, but in many other places around our country. But, you know, I think what's important is the fact that in my time, for the first time, we have had a reduction in street homelessness by 17.5%, while homelessness has gone up 18%. So I want you to know that that resonates with Angelenos very much as well, because homelessness is one of our major problems.
14: Some of these women, they're so stupid.
1: Okay, what she doesn't tell you, and this is why people hate politicians, is their homelessness rate doubled in the course of this $900 billion spending spree. It doubled. So if it goes up by 50%, okay, over the course of her run as mayor, and she's quoting a stat that is very disputed, but let's just take her at a word. Okay, if it went up by 50%, she got it down by 17% this year. That means overall, it's still up under her watch 33%. Okay, 33%.
15: You gotta do better than that.
1: And when she says things like, well, I think Spencer Pratt's just tapping into a general sense of anger across the country. No. This is very specific to your mayor's race. Okay, 7,000 homes burnt down in a city that pays the highest rate of taxes in America. 7,000 homes were told, we don't have any water in the reservoir or water in the fire hydrants because of some woke climate change initiatives. Oh, well. Okay, right now, as we speak to you, that reservoir is still empty. And here's Karen Bass on MS Now saying we have other priorities beyond the wildfires. Clip 22.
13: I can tell you, and I talk to Palisadians all the time, a lot of Palisadians are not excited about Spencer Pratt and do not feel that he represents their neighborhood very well. Los Angeles is a very, very big city, and the wildfires had a big impact, that is for sure. But people do recognize that there are other issues.
16: Life is hard, but it's harder when you're stupid.
1: I mean, really, though. Okay, when she says there are other issues in Los Angeles besides the wildfires. Fair. Okay, that's not true. The homeless population has doubled. They're paying the highest taxes in America. Okay, crime is through the roof. None of the kids can frickin' read. And oh, by the way, because of woke climate policies like the ones she support, they're all paying an extra $2 a gallon in gas. Los Angeles has become unlivable. And the reason they hate Spencer Pratt as much as they do is he is a celebrity. He is a reality star. He is a guy who makes a lot of money. So seemingly, none of this should really be a problem for him because he could afford to move somewhere else. Okay, but the reality is he cares about Los Angeles. And like Kennedy, who works with me here at Fox, he saw the government completely inept when it came to fighting a fire. And then they tried to outsource blame for that very fire to climate change, knowing full well a guy was arrested for arson. So when they try to attribute this to like MAGA fascism or national anger, okay, nobody's mad. We're laughing at people over here. If you are voting liberal right now after all they've done to the people of California, okay, we ain't mad at you. Okay, in the South, they say, bless your heart. Okay. Up here in the North, I just say thank you because you're probably going to wind up in one of my monologues on my TV show because you, my friend, are weapons grade stupid.
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0: 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I've been surfing here since I was a kid. Now, seeing my grandson out on the water, it means everything to me. Watching him and taking in the blue waves, the sea breeze, the blurry horizon.
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7: Katrina Campins in the On Deck Circle on Fox Across America with Jimmy Fallon. But there's a clip I got to play you really quickly while I got you here. Every Democrat has been telling you that this redistricting war is costing black people their vote.
8: Democrats are so full of crap.
7: Nobody knows better than a black voter at the Cook County board meeting who stood up last week and called out the Democrat Party for all the shameless race baiting that's been going on when it comes to voter ID and it comes to redistricting and everything else. This is such a fascinating clip. Because as she distills the wisdom you're about to hear, every Democrat in Chicago has the energy of a cat getting a bath. You know, the cat just shrinks and looks like it wants to kill everybody. Listen to this, clip 32.
9: The reality is this. Black people's voting is not in danger, and you know it's not. And you know it's not. I'm 63 years old. I've been voting since I was 18. I have never had a problem voting. Now, that may apply to my mother and father. It applies to my grandparents. Surely it does. And in fact, because it does, every single person in this room, including that Jewish lady that just got up and talked, need to really be thanking us. Really need to be thanking us for getting y'all the right to vote, for getting y'all the right to be here, instead of sitting up here manipulating the Voting Rights Act like something's getting ready to happen to our right to vote, when you know that's not true. So now you all gonna drag black people in here, definitely some senior citizens, and gonna have them come up here and talk about how they scared to vote.
10: How this messed up the right to vote. Women need to vote.
9: All that junk, when you know it's not true. Just like you sit up here and make like black people can't get IDs. Us requiring IDs to vote, it's gonna stop black people from voting. Why black people ain't got IDs?
7: Congratulations to her on never getting booked to speak to the Chicago board meeting ever again, because she's telling you the truth. Nobody's right to vote is in danger. They said it was Jim Crow on steroids when they passed voter ID in frickin' Georgia.
11: This is Jim Crow on steroids, what they're doing in Georgia and 40 other states.
7: But lo and behold, Georgia has broken turnout records in the two subsequent elections since they told you it was Jim Crow on steroids. Okay, here's a news flash. Black people can get ID, just like white people and Muslim people and Latino people. And if you think they can't,

0: This is WDBO. Orlando's news, weather, and traffic starts now.
1: I'm Laurel Lee. Our top story, President Trump speaking to reporters outside the construction zone for the White House ballroom this morning. The president claims the building is unlike any other he has built before, adding they are taking steps to ensure it can support military forces guarding the White House.
2: The roof is dead flat with absolutely nothing but strength on it. It's very strong steel. It's drone proof, and it's meant for our military to be able to stay on it.
1: President Trump also claims the project is tax-free and will be fully paid for by himself, although Republicans have sought roughly $1 billion in taxpayer money related to the security needs of the project. The renovation has triggered ongoing lawsuits over concerns that the president failed to get congressional approval first before modifying the White House. Utility officials in New York City are investigating after a deadly fall into an uncovered manhole.
3: New York City police say a 56-year-old woman died after she exited her SUV and fell into an uncovered manhole on Monday night. Police say the woman was found unconscious inside an open maintenance hole and pronounced dead at a hospital. Con Edison utility officials say they're looking into how the manhole was left uncovered. In New York City, Tanya J. Powers, Fox News.
1: As the Ebola outbreak in the Democratic Republic of Congo continues, an American is among those who have contracted the virus, Mitch McCann reports.
4: The medical missionary group known as Surge says one of its American doctors, Peter Stafford, who has been working in the DRC, has tested positive for the Ebola virus. He was exposed while working at a hospital where he's provided care since 2023.
1: He's being transported to Germany for treatment. Six other Americans have been exposed. Meanwhile, the head of the World Health Organization is expressing concerns over an Ebola outbreak. The suspected death toll has risen to more than 130. The CDC says it's deploying resources to the two African countries, including surveillance, contact tracing, and lab testing. There's a call for a college sports boycott in states accused of trying to restrict black voting rights. Fox's Chris Foster.
5: The NAACP is asking top black basketball and football recruits to avoid public universities in states with redrawn or proposed congressional maps that are expected to weaken black voting representation. And it's asking fans to stop supporting those schools financially with ticket and merchandise purchases. The civil rights organization's Out of Bounds campaign targets eight states: Tennessee, Louisiana, Alabama, Florida, Mississippi, South Carolina, Texas, and Georgia. It also suggests that current black athletes at those schools consider transferring. NAACP President Derek Johnson says black athletes should not be asked to generate wealth, prestige, and power for state institutions while those same states strip political power from black communities. Chris Foster, Fox News.
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11: I'm Channel 9 Eyewitness News meteorologist Daniel McFarland, and today we're expecting plenty of sunshine and high temperatures stopping around 90. Of course, course, that number is a little bit deceiving. It might feel close to 93 degrees. Small rain chances are there for the late afternoon, but no severe weather is expected. For Channel 9 Eyewitness News, I'm meteorologist Daniel McFarland.
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13: 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Gotta flatten them.
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14: Is this way? So, like, we can't miss you. You're the only one coming this way.
15: Everybody is coming to Florida.
14: I know.
15: All of the big dogs. It's really incredible because when I did the first season of The Apprentice, I remember everyone making fun of me because I was the only Floridian.
14: Uh-huh.
15: And they're like, what do you do all day long? Sit on the beach? You know, all these business people. And now all those same business people are flocking to Florida. And I'm the only one, coming back here.
14: Yeah.
15: I do have a home studio, which helps in Florida. Yeah, but
14: it matters. But the point is, Mom Donnie, too, with this Ken Griffin thing. He met with local business leaders yesterday.
15: I heard.
14: Because he's just chasing them out of town.
15: It's insane to me, and I know it's political theater for him, but what he doesn't realize is he's driving out the very people that could help his city grow and transform. And I also think that it was quite dangerous what he did with Ken Griffin.
14: Yeah.
15: Like, you're putting his life in danger given, you know, the city.
14: He filmed a video outside his house. Is that what you're talking about?
15: Yes.
14: Yeah.
15: Yes.
14: So, Mom Donnie, if you guys didn't see it, Katrina Campos is in studio. He was, trying to scapegoat billionaires and filmed a video of himself outside of Ken Griffin's apartment. He doxed him, in essence, and gave you the guy's address. At a time when Ken Griffin was trying to decide at Citadel if they should be creating more jobs in New York or moving them elsewhere.
15: I mean, it was ridiculous, and I couldn't believe he had the guts to actually do it right in front of his home, because it's not only about him. Now you're putting his family in danger. You had the CEO get shot, and so it's just... I thought it was very irresponsible. And then Mondani, continues with the political theater. But now I think he's realized, because he just met with J.P. Morgan as well, that, hey, I am doing myself harm and I'm doing the people of New York harm.
14: That's the part they don't get, is that when you drive away the billionaire class, they pay most of the taxes. So the only way to offset that revenue is to charge the little guy more.
15: Absolutely. And what they don't realize, too, is that it's not just about real estate. These people bring philanthropy.
14: Yep.
15: They bring so much tax revenue, and they spend money, retail, you name it. And I think also these executives are realizing if they want to build generational wealth for their families and their employees and so forth, they need to be in a state that is business friendly, which is why they're all relocating to Florida. But I'm telling you, the sales numbers that we're seeing, I mean, we saw 361 sales last year above 10 million. That's a sale above 10 million a day. You're seeing $39.2 billion of wealth transfer. That's 4 million per hour. I mean, when you really think about these numbers, these people are really speaking with their pocketbooks.
14: Yeah, they're going. We're talking to the great Katrina Campos. And understand, when you're talking about those house prices, that's not a retired city cop buying a $10 million house. I mean, if it is, he's probably getting popped for fraud at some point in the near future.
15: Something else is happening.
14: Don't get too attached to that guy in the neighborhood. But the point is, the other people, when they leave, and this is the part all these eat the rich idiots don't understand, is they are, in essence, ecosystems all to themselves. The guy who's a billionaire is not only employing thousands of people, but they're buying homes and they're contributing to schools and taxes and going to businesses and tipping waitresses and things like that. You know, everybody like AOC who says billionaires are the devil, tell that to a working mom who's waiting tables and somehow miraculously got a once in a lifetime $5,000 tip, which happens with these guys.
15: And you bring up a great point, schools. The schools in Florida are jam-packed.
14: Yeah.
15: The private schools, like where I went to school as well, and all the private schools, there's waiting lists, 2 or 3 year waiting lists. So what a lot of these billionaires have realized is that they need to start their own schools. And so there's more schools coming up. And then obviously the elected officials in Florida also realize that they need to improve the public school system in addition to that. So everybody's working together to make Florida great. And California and New York are suffering as a result of that.
14: It's crazy. We're talking to Katrina Campos. California's really having a big problem, too, because
16: They have literally chased trillions of dollars in wealth away, and they were already paying the highest taxes. They can only go up if that money leaves for the regular guy. I'm sure you've been following the Spencer Pratt thing.
15: Yes. Yes, I have been.
16: And all he's saying really quick, let me just say this, is like 7,000 people lost their homes. Okay. They want their houses back. That's a very relatable platform. And when the counter to that is, well, like, he's MAGA or he's like a fascist, there's nothing like a real argument. You know what I'm saying? So I'm not surprised that he's making the inroads that he is. Are you?
15: I'm really impressed by him, I have to say, because, you know, you always think reality TV star. And I mean, I came from reality TV as well. But it's really remarkable. I mean, he knows his stuff. He's passionate about it because his family suffered. And he's really calling everyone out. I mean, his campaign is brilliant.
16: Yeah.
15: Every time an ad comes out, I think to myself, wow, that one's better than the last one. I mean, it's just, it's hitting.
16: Yeah.
15: And I really have high hopes for him, and God bless him, and God bless Heidi. And I hope they really, I hope he gets elected and they make change there.
16: Yes, they need it. I mean, when you look at California and the mess they have, like, one party rule is bad, because if there's no incentive for the party in power to change anything, it just gets further and further, you know, to the left. In this case, for them, it's become uninhabitable. And I always explain it to people like this. It's like, you know, if you go out with a group of guys, it's good to have one contrarian guy in the crowd, because otherwise every bad idea gets green lit, you know?
15: Yeah, they're all yes men.
16: Next thing you know, you and your buddies are in the back of a paddy wagon because there wasn't one guy who was like, no, maybe don't punch the police horse, Vinny. And the next thing you know, the horse is getting hit and you're going viral, but you're also going to jail, you know?
15: That's so true. You have to have a well-diversified group of friends.
16: Yes.
15: That's a great point, Jimmy.
16: Diversity of thought. You need diversity of thought.
15: Athletes need more of that. More yes. People around them that say no as opposed to yes, so that they can protect their wealth and make good decisions.
16: Imagine that sounds like it's coming from a specific place, so I'm not going to dig too hard. I'm kidding. Katrina Campos is in studio on the rebound. If you're just I'm kidding. I know nothing. I don't know anything.
15: No, just because of all the athletes and entertainers that I helped with their real estate.
16: Yeah, of course.
15: It's great to see so many of these athletes and so many friends of mine and former clients of mine either going back to school and graduating or being part of financial firms or now doing commentary, you know, on Fox Sports and so forth. It's just, it's inspiring for the younger kids.
16: But wouldn't financial literacy, it's the one thing we don't teach in this country, and it's probably the thing we need the most, right?
15: And I think about that all the time because I have an 8-year-old. Yeah. I started to teach him, you know, so much about just, you're good at math, let's put it to use, you know, and simple basic things that they're never going to teach you at school. And we need more trade schools too, because he says, I'm not going to go to college. I'm like, you know what? I'm not totally against that. So let's discuss the skills. I tell my nephew too, who wants to go into construction. I'm like, be an engineer. Like, you know, do something in construction. And also electricians with AI.
16: Electricians are macking it.
15: They're going to make more money than doctors and lawyers. They are.
16: Yeah.
15: No, I mean, the plumbers are already making more money than doctors and lawyers. Every time I need to call a plumber, I'm like, oh.
16: I know, because plumbers getting paid.
15: I tried to do it myself.
16: Is that true?
15: So the guy that I was getting a manicure, and the guy's from Vietnam, and he's like, you don't need to hire anybody. You know, go to Home Depot and get this machine, and it goes down and you can unplug your own toilet. It was a disaster. I was so scared. I was so intimidated, and I tried it and I failed.
16: Oh, camp it. You should have called Jenny Fallow. Because Jenny can coach you through any of that.
15: Really?
16: Yeah, Jenny can do anything.
15: Oh my
16: God. Do you know Jenny, during COVID, I'm not making this up, like literally remodeled one of the bathrooms in our house, like to the studs though. Tub, tile, toilet, vanity, everything.
15: So she should be doing HGTV.
16: She could be. In another life, she could
15: be. Maybe she should try that, and then you can do cameos.
16: Yeah.
15: Yeah, and then one network can fuel the other.
16: That would be funny.
15: Look at that cross promotion.
16: But I'm not I'm not making that up. Like literally, like kitchens. Like
15: I love that because I see women do that, and I'm like, go girl, you go girl, because I can't do it.
16: Yeah, yeah.
15: You know, but I see them do that, and it's micro cement because I want to micro cement my bathroom. I'm like, should I try it? Should I try it? Yeah, no, yeah. No, Katrina, you failed at the plumbing thing. Like, don't go there. Just pay someone.
16: Katrina Campos is here. She has voices in her head. Who doesn't?
15: That is true.
16: Who among us? I mean, come on, try doing 3 hours of live radio. Do you know how many conversations I'm mediating in my brain right now?
15: I can't begin to tell you how many times in my day I'm literally talking to myself and someone's like, what? I'm like, no, I'm just talking to myself. They're like, oh, okay.
16: That's where you get to walk around with the earpiece so people think you're on the phone. You're like, no, I'm just crazy.
15: I thought of that the other day because I was practicing, you know, what I was going to say on Fox Noticias because I did Fox Noticias today. So when I'm doing Spanish, like I have to practice my words and stuff. And I was doing it in the car too. And I'm like, maybe I should just put something to my ear so they don't think I'm totally nuts.
16: Too late. I laugh at all of this. Give me one more. I know we've talked about mass exodus, New York and California, and they're all moving to Florida. Are they going anywhere else? Is like Texas still getting the boom? Yeah.
15: But Texas. So Florida's number one, mm-hmm. and Texas is behind Florida.
16: Okay.
15: But when you look at the numbers, Florida is 3.5 times, has a 3.5 times wow. the wealth coming to Florida than Texas. And let me tell you, I love Texas. And yeah, we discussed this a little bit, but I don't know. Have you watched the Dunn Ranch? Have you
16: a
15: watched?
16: A little bit. Yeah, I know. Yeah.
15: Oh my God. You know, I mean, you know me and Yellowstone and the Dunn Ranch, but I'm watching this going, oh my God, this is my vision board. Like when they go. So I think Texas is going to get an influx because of these shows. I truly believe
16: it. Yes, because they want space. They want acreage and stuff.
15: But then you also see that and you reevaluate and you're like, man, life is so short. Like I've always wanted to do that. Let me move to Texas, buy, you know, buy a farm, find a manly man, move there. And then, you know, you need someone that can actually do plumbing and electricity too.
16: Listen, if you're listening on KTBB in Tyler, Texas right now, you guys ought to start DMing Katrina Campins. I mean, but she's really putting it out there today.
15: No, because I think that's why a lot of women love Rip. I mean, you don't watch this show the way I do.
16: I know Rip. I know Cole Hauser.
15: You know Rip?
16: Do you know on New Year's Eve 2 years ago, we were at the White Horse Saloon in Tennessee, and he was working the mechanical bull that I was riding.
15: Oh my God.
16: And he showed me how if you want to make a guy look good, you can do certain things to the bull, but just the same, you can get anyone off in a second because there's certain settings.
15: He showed you himself?
16: Yeah. I mean, he wasn't on the bull. He was working the controls. But he showed me. Like,
15: how did you not tell me that story? As much as I love Yellowstone.
16: It's public knowledge. It's out there.
15: Wow.
16: But the point is, if you have acreage and you know how to fix a toilet.
15: Yeah, if you actually like own the land, yeah. And you have horses and dogs and everything that I don't have to take care of, but I can enjoy.
16: I think the kids call this a thirst trap, but it's a classy version. And I'm not above it.
15: And I think a lot of women feel that way.
16: Yes.
15: Like, you know, they do. That's why the show is doing so well, because they love the love there.
16: Yes.
15: I mean, I need Jenny here to help me out.
16: If you've got a beard and a toolkit, Katrina Campins. I love this. Listen, so much more than an interview. Okay, this was.
15: We always get in trouble here.
16: Yeah.
15: I get in trouble with you and Jesse Waters.
16: Oh, yeah.
15: Those are the two shows I get in trouble
16: with. Yeah, but you're supposed to get in trouble with him. You know, that's like kind of the hook. Like, our job is to go on his show and make him look like the normal one. Like, this show, no one's even pretending I'm normal. So it's like you come here, nobody, they're not even paying attention at this point.
15: I'm going to be with Jesse tomorrow, so we'll see what fun topics we get into. You're normally on right before me.
16: Yeah, sometimes I'm your opening act and vice versa. You don't know. And we'll see where this goes. But the great Katrina Campins, you know you love her. You know what you need to do, East Texas.
15: Oh my gosh.
16: We're back after this.
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14: Oh, girl, it is Fox Across America with Jimmy Fallon. Got a lot to get to in the next hour with Madison Allworth. Stick around, Madison Allworth. Really the belle of the business television ball. As sharp, as smart, as funny as anybody who covers business TV. And when it comes to the Mamdani stuff and the impact on your bottom line, it's all worth hearing. Because the truth is there's nothing local in politics anymore. Nothing, man. No matter where you live right now.
15: I swallowed a lot of pressure.
14: Whoa, that's me calling myself fat. But wherever you live right now in America, if you turn on a campaign commercial, if there's a primary tonight like the one we got going on down in Kentucky, Okay, the liberal person is always talking about Donald Trump. They have nothing to do with Donald Trump, but they've nationalized our politics. The old adage used to be, all politics are local. That's what they would say. But they don't do that now. They've nationalized the policies. It's a one-size-fits-all Democrat approach. And I'm telling you, they're going to get to a place, you know, they say the necessity is the mother of invention. You know, your back's against the wall, you got to think of something good. At some point in the not too distant future, the Democrats are going to have to nominate people who actually sort of pretend to care about the country. I'm not saying they have to pretend, you know, care about the country, but they have to be able to sort of pretend again. That's politics used to be. It was just, you'd get up there and you'd say, well, the American people. But you didn't actually go after the American people. The Democrats now, like, literally call the voters fascists and white supremacists. You know, in the mafia, women and children are off limits. Like, you have to whack a guy, but you're not going to shoot his wife or his kids because they are off limits. The mafia is above that. Okay, the mafia holds themselves to a higher standard than the Democrats do. Like, the Democrats don't just go after the politician. They go after his voters. These semi-fascists, these MAGA extremists, the whole basket of deplorables, that whole song and dance. But it's going on right now with voter ID, and it's kind of shocking that there's almost more etiquette in the mafia. No, we're not going to go after them. But the Democrats are like, screw it, because they're all running on social pressure. The social pressure being, if we call someone the devil enough, people are going to feel uncomfortable supporting it. Ergo, they'll just vote for us by default.
15: Democrats just call everyone racist so they go along with their stupid ideas.
14: Totally. Okay, and one of the people doing that for the longest time was Mark Cuban. He hated Trump. Mark Cuban gave Trump a real gift in this election cycle when he said Trump is, he likes weak women. He won't surround himself with strong women. Okay, Donald Trump is actually the only presidential candidate in history to have a female lead a winning campaign for the White House. And he did it not once, but twice. And when you talk about the prominent roles so many women play in his administration, okay, you obviously realize Mark Cuban was a bit of a prisoner of the moment. And he himself knows that now because he spent yesterday at the White House endorsing the Trump RX plan. Why? Because it's lowering prescription drug costs for seniors and people on a fixed income in a way we've like legitimately never seen before. Here he is talking about it, clip 12.
16: Thank you for having me, Mr. President. I think other than you, I've been the biggest proponent of TrumpRx.com. And the reason for that is Republicans want cheaper drugs, independents want cheaper drugs, Democrats want cheaper drugs, and together, I think we're going to do something special. What makes Cost Plus Drugs different is that when you click through TrumpRx to our site, not only will you see a great price, but you'll see our actual cost and that we only mark it up 15%. And what makes this incredible, Mr. President, all the volume and all the people that are going to come from the site, as our volumes go up, our costs go down, which means we'll be ending up charging less to people over a period of time. So this is a special announcement. This is a special partnership. 559 of those drugs are ours. So we're really excited to be part of this.
14: And you know what? Give Mark Cuban all the credit in the world because he's putting the people ahead of the politics. Do you know who's not doing that? Every other person in the media.
15: The media is a bunch of losers.
14: I mean, I really want you to think about the midterms right now. One of the reasons, and it just doesn't get talked about, the Republicans have a good chance of holding on to the Senate and the House is because seniors have never supported Trump at a higher level than they do right now because he profoundly changed their quality of life. If he's lowering your prescription drug costs and there's no taxes on Social Security, you're in a much better place because of Donald Trump than you were without him. And the reason no one factors that into their midterm analysis and their polls is because in doing so, they'd have to acknowledge all the good that Donald Trump has done for senior citizens. Something to think about the next time you read an article in the New York Times that they're going to lose the midterms because he's not helping anybody. I mean, come on, man.
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2: 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Orlando's news, weather, and traffic starts now.
3: I'm Laurel Lee. Our top story, President Trump speaking to reporters outside the construction zone for the White House ballroom today. The president claims the roof of the building will be drone-proof with walls featuring impenetrable steel and glass, and he also claims it will not cost taxpayers a dime.
4: This is all my money and donors' money. This is tax-free. So everyone's talking about they're going to give money, they're going to give money. The money they're going to give is really for the security of that and the whole White House.
3: Republicans, however, have sought roughly $1 billion in taxpayer money related to the security needs of the project, and it would also require additional money for security going forward. The renovation has triggered ongoing lawsuits over concerns the president failed to get congressional approval first before modifying the White House. Disney is being hit with a class action lawsuit over facial recognition technology at its California theme parks.
5: Facial recognition was put in place at Disneyland and Disney California Adventure entrances in April. The lawsuit argues Disney does not adequately disclose the use of their biometric collection. It adds that a sign at select entrances with a slash through a silhouette that allows guests to avoid the facial recognition isn't enough notice. The lawsuit's seeking at least $5 million. I'm Monica Nelson.
3: NextEra Energy is buying Dominion Energy in a stock deal worth $67 billion.
6: Dominion already powers the world's largest market for data centers in Northern Virginia. Florida-based NextEra is the nation's largest renewable energy developer and plans to build more than 30 data center hubs around the nation to meet the demand from artificial intelligence. Once the deal goes through, the company will become the largest regulated electric utility on the planet. I'm Tammy Trujillo.
3: A strange grocery discovery in southwestern Australia.
7: Former rice smoker discovers something other than leafy greens in a sealed bag he brought home from the grocery store. His housemate, Laura Jones.
8: And then he's like, bro, there's a frog in the lettuce.
7: Smoker was whipping up a steak and salad dinner for his housemates in Esperance on the southern coast in western Australia state. Jones described it as hilarious.
9: Only, you got a pit frog for $1.99.
7: He said he bought the lettuce at Woolworths Supermarket, which responded calling it an isolated incident, and there are no other similar cases reported. The group said they named the frog Greg before releasing it into a pond near their house. CJ Papa, Fox News.
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15: I'm Channel 9 Eyewitness News meteorologist Daniel McFarland, and today we're expecting plenty of sunshine and high temperatures stopping around 90. Of course, that number's a little bit deceiving. It might feel closer to 93 degrees. Small rain chances are there for the late afternoon, but no severe weather is expected. For Channel 9 Eyewitness News, I'm meteorologist Daniel McFarland.
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1: Jimmy, back in action, hour number three on Fox Across America. We got Madison Allworth coming by, bit of a ringer, business television superstar, wants to talk to us about the financial policies of one Zoran Mamdani. Now, that being said, long before Madison gets here, a thing you need to know is whether you agree with our socialist mayor, you disagree. None of it matters. You are all welcome. It is very much a kumbaya show.
2: This sounds very gay.
1: All right, Tony Soprano might feel that way. But regardless, I am in charge, Captain Phillips style. I am the captain now. So 888-788-9910 if you want to be a part of the show. The rules are the same every damn day, man. Be a Republican on this show. Nobody cares. Democrat, Libertarian, Independent. Nobody cares. Just don't be a... Bang. So we get underway in hour number three. J.D. Vance filling in for Caroline Leavitt, who is on maternity leave. So rather than, you know, bringing in, you know, a backup press secretary, second stringer, somebody on the staff, Trump is just letting his cabinet members, like he did with Secretary of State Marco Rubio, go out there and give the briefings on their own. Instead of the traditional strategy, the focus groups, making sure everything is carefully curated to sound just right. Trump has a cabinet full of people, and he's willing to let them talk directly to Americans.
3: President Trump has oranges the size of beach balls.
1: But as we get underway in this hour, it's not so much about J.D. Vance as it is about the fraud he's been uncovering. And some things to be clear, like what Zoran Mamdani's trying to do here in New York is not fraud. It's just, you know, financial idiocy. And I bring it up because in this hour, we're going to talk to Madison Allworth about it. And I'm trying to make everybody listening understand. I make human points. I don't make political points. Like, I'm a conservative. It's Fox News Radio and Fox Across America and blah, blah, blah. All sounds great. Okay, but the reality is I'm not here to win over people to the conservative cause. I'm just here to get Americans, for real, to go back to playing team ball again. Because the bigger problem we have right now is that the government does not go out and pursue our interests. We're told this is a democracy. And obviously on the Democrat side, that is absurd. They tell you they're protecting democracy by arresting their political opponent, which they did to Trump. They're like, we're protecting democracy by suing to take their political opponent off the ballot like they did to Trump. They said they were protecting democracy by greenlighting a Russian collusion narrative that they started themselves. I mean, banana stuff. They said they were protecting democracy by impeaching Donald Trump. Never mind, they were impeaching him because he looked into reports that Biden threatened to withhold aid from Ukraine. Now, how did he know Biden threatened to withhold aid from Ukraine? What kind of innuendo, what kind of rumor, what kind of skullduggery we dealing with? Oh, yeah, that's right. Joe Biden bragged about withholding the aid from Ukraine.
4: I had gotten a commitment from Poroshenko and from Yatsenyuk that they would take action against the state prosecutor, and they didn't. They said, you have no authority. You're not the president. The president said. I said, call him. I said, I'm telling you, you're not getting $1 billion. I said, you're not getting $1 billion. I'm going to be leaving here. And I think it was, what, 6 hours? I looked, I said, I'm leaving in 6 hours. If the prosecutor's not fired, you're not getting the money. Well, son of a bitch. Got fired.
1: Isn't that crazy? Okay. They impeached Trump for looking into claims Biden threatened to withhold $1 billion from Ukraine. Never once did they acknowledge those aren't claims. That's Biden's own videotaped bragging about doing it.
5: When you're right, you're right. And you're right.
1: So you understand the Democrats, blah, blah, the democracy. They don't believe in democracy. Okay, Joe Biden was removed from the ticket and there was no primary to replace them. The donors chose his replacement. Does that sound like democracy?
6: The answer would be no.
1: In fact, the Democratic Party, if you go back before that election, they got sued for rigging their own primaries against Bernie Sanders, so much so that the DNC chair, Debbie Wasserman Schultz, had to resign on the eve of the Democrat National Convention. And everybody there covering it, including myself, was walking around with a badge that had Debbie Wasserman Schultz's name on it, even though she was no longer there because she had to get fired. I mean, pretty funny stuff. but even funnier if you think they care about democracy. And on the Republican side, the frustration with democracy, just so you get it, is we're living in a country right now where the Republicans control the Senate and the House and the presidency. 84% of Americans want voter ID. And John Thune, your Republican Senate Majority Leader, is like, nope, can't do it. Don't have the votes. Don't have enough Democrats to clear the threshold. Well, to be honest with you, 99% of the legislation that's ever been passed in the history of our government didn't begin with the votes to pass the legislation. Somebody got off their ass, went out there, and got the frickin' votes.
2: Oh, you're right. And when you're right, you're right. And you're always right.
1: Okay, they horse traded. They made deals. Okay, that's how politics happen. People compromise to get where they want to be. But lo and behold, establishment Republicans don't fear their voters any more than establishment Democrats do. So when I get on the air and I start talking about things like fraud and finance, it's just because, like, if I can get you guys at the very base level, and I understand the core audience for this show, you're the best human beings who've ever lived. I've met you. You're all hilarious. You truly care about the country. You know, you're not blindsided by any of these lazy, you know, race baiting attempts that are made every day in our politics. You don't believe Americans evil and systemically racist. I mean, how many black people are listening to the show? Millions. How many black people are on my TV show every weekend? So many. Okay, we had the RZA from the Wu-Tang Clan 2 weeks ago. You know, we had this week, Neil deGrasse Tyson. Okay, pretty prominent members of the black community. And by the way, neither one of them happens to be Republican.
6: That's true.
7: That is true.
1: Because I'm not there in the kumbaya infomercial for the Republican Party broadcasting business. I'm just here having an honest conversation with you. And if I can get people to realize we're all getting screwed, then you understand there's something in common between two parties. I know ideologically, it might not seem like the Republican voter has anything in common with the Democratic voter, but the truth is we do because we are all being screwed.
7: What can I tell you, kid? You're right. When you're right, you're right. You're right.
1: But nothing is screwing us harder than this wave of overconfident, stupid people. Overconfident, stupid people who communicate in such a limited ideological bubble that they have nobody there to factually counter any of their arguments, ergo they come to believe their arguments are true. You know, if you watched that AOC symposium last week when she was on Alana Glazer's podcast and became a national laughingstock because she was trying to express her economic views, I mean, I'm just, you know, she is a fountain of knowledge. Unfortunately, there's a drought. there's nothing, there's no water in the fountain. I mean, she is a fountain. It's just the coins that were thrown in there when it was a wishing well and people thought electing AOC would get them somewhere in life. But AOC's biggest political contribution to this day is that she is one of those eat the rich moon bats who didn't think Amazon should move into her district and get tax abatements. So she chased them out of her district. And instead of bringing in 100,000 Amazon jobs that would boost real estate values, increase tax revenue, help the local restaurant scene, pay into additional infrastructure, maybe even strengthen some of the schools with some public sector enrollment by some of these Amazon employees that were coming into town. No, she read half of an economics textbook for some radical communist and decided if they were rich, they were bad, ergo they needed to leave. And what happened? AOC, who champions sanctuary city policies, now presides over a district that is the hooker capital of America. She has more hookers in her district than they do in D.C. That's hard to do. But she chased away Amazon jobs and she replaced them with hand jobs for all intents and purposes.
8: What the hell did you just say?
1: I said the truth. And what Mamdani's trying to do in the name of the same economic populism is demonize the rich into paying more money. But the rich understand that giving the government more money doesn't shrink problems, it increases them. Because the minute we outsource responsibility to the government, you've green-lighted the idea that the problem should endure in perpetuity. Why? Because if the government solves the problem, the funding goes away. And funding is the only real goal they have because at the end of the day,
9: it costs a lot of money to run for political office.
1: It costs a lot of money to run for political office. That's why all this NGO fraud is getting, committed. Because what happens is, say somebody goes out to Minnesota and they're like, all right, we got a Somali daycare. There's no kids in it. You're like, whoa, that's fraud. We should lock these people up. They're like, well, I will have you know, these people donated $250,000 to your reelection campaign. I was like, I'm sorry, what did you say about those daycare centers? They're not fraudulent. They're legit. Yeah, sounds good to me. Okay, end of the investigation. That's how it works. All of this money does not get directly given back to them. I don't expect people to go to jail. What happens is the middleman is called the NGO, the non-government organization. So Mom Donnie and my mayor in New York wants to open up a government-run grocery store, wants to give the people cheaper groceries. Now, does he just give them like money or a check to use towards their groceries to bring down the costs? Of course not. He gets a massive taxpayer endowment, which allows him to hire an NGO and build the grocery store. Traditionally, a grocery store opens up in Manhattan. It costs about $3 million to get it off the ground. This one is going to cost $30 million.
6: That is financial lunacy.
1: Financial lunacy. $30 million for this grocery store. But it's because of all the salaries. It's because of all the NGOs that'll have a hand in this. And more importantly, it's because the government has to drive down the cost of goods by paying the loss that the producer would otherwise incur. So understand, you go into a Mom Donnie grocery store, if something's 10 bucks, he's going to sell it to you for $9, and the government is going to pay the producer that dollar that you're not paying. So you ultimately, your groceries go down in cost in theory, but you're paying more in taxes over the course of the long run.
8: That is correct.
1: And that's the biggest problem we have. But it's not unique to Mom Donnie. It's all around the country. That's why I keep bringing it up, is because they keep championing causes that sound like they're going to help the little guy. They're going to fight inflation. But the government can't fight inflation unless it stops spending money. Every time the government spends more money, it drives up inflation. Do you remember the old Milton Friedman quote? I'll play it for you one more time.
10: Inflation is made in Washington because only Washington can create money. And any other attribution to other groups of inflation is wrong. Consumers don't produce it. Producers don't produce it. The trade unions don't produce it. Foreign sheiks don't produce it. Oil imports don't produce it. What produces it is too much government spending and too much government creation of money and nothing else.
1: Did you hear that? Too much government spending, too much government creation of money. So at a time when the government has spent so much and raised taxes so high that most of the wealth in my state is now moving to Florida, most of the wealth in California is now moving to Florida, what does the government want to do? It wants to print and spend even more money, okay? By default, a government-run grocery store is the financial equivalent of throwing a drowning man a sofa.
0: Tackling issues of the day in an easy way.
11: He's all man. He's a big, strong-looking guy.
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0: 2030. Super Bowl headed to Nashville. So is half of my state because we've got this nutbag running the frickin' mayor's office right now. And if that wasn't crazy enough, we've got these other women, the women hanging outside the courtroom supporting Luigi Mangione. There's actually so many of them. The scientists have a word. They're called losers.
1: Correctamundo.
0: I don't know if you heard this yesterday, but these women got press credentials from Zoran Mamdani, and they're talking about Luigi Mangione and why he was right and just to kill UnitedHealthcare CEO Brian Thompson. This is bananas. Clip 16. Right there are saying Brian Thompson deserved to die. His children are better off without him.
2: Garbage like you just makes me sick.
0: I just really wish, as disgusting as this is, it hasn't forced a conversation around healthcare. And the truth is, you know, Democrats, obviously, like a lot of people, think healthcare is unaffordable. I'm sure there's enough Republicans listening who agree you have to. But the reality is, why is it unaffordable? Is it because of UnitedHealthcare CEO Brian Thompson, who was gunned down? No, he didn't pass Obamacare. The Democrats did. They did it without a single Republican vote. And then when Obamacare premiums went through the roof, they used COVID as a pretense to pass Obamacare subsidies, saying we needed to artificially subsidize the increased healthcare costs because of COVID and America's systemically racist and George Floyd and blah, blah, blah. But the Democrats passed a five-year cap on those subsidies. So at the end of the 5 years, in January of this year, they expired. And in theory, Obamacare got even more expensive. And because of that, a lot of people, a scary, frightening amount of people, think Luigi Mangione's the good guy because he avenged healthcare costs by shooting the healthcare CEO. But that didn't do anything to force a conversation about why healthcare is unaffordable. And it didn't build a knowledge bank for people to understand why they're in this position. They're in this position because the Democrats got government involved in our healthcare, eliminated competition in the market. And instead of incentivizing healthcare companies to provide a better product at a more competitive price, they gave them the green light to charge whatever the hell they wanted because the government was going to pay the difference. So one guy got what he thinks is free healthcare, but everybody else's taxpayer dollars went up to pay for it. And the actual copays got so high that I can tell you personally, some of you have heard this story, but when Jenny needed to get her appendix removed, the combination of our Obamacare premium plus our copay was $4,000 more expensive than paying for the surgery out of pocket. So I had a woman who had a newborn baby, he was like 2 years old, and it was cheaper for her to drop her health insurance and for me, a cab driver, to come up with the money out of pocket to pay for her appendix to get removed. It would have cost us more money with Obamacare. And they're like, yeah, but you know, if you had another problem, just the same. Yeah, but except the deductible was 10 grand. If the deductible's 10 grand and the surgery's 9, what point is there in having the friggin' healthcare?
3: I think he's got a point.
0: Yeah, the point is it's a scam. Like every Democrat wants to tell you, oh, the Republican healthcare is too expensive. Yeah, maybe it is. But no Republican voted for this bill. You did. You know, and when you look at it through that lens, you've got women outside of a courthouse telling you they're there to support Luigi Mangione because what he did is righteous and just. And there's no fixing you. If you're a morally depraved person who can co-sign murder, I'm not going to be able to turn you around anytime soon. But if healthcare has gotten so expensive that we now think it's acceptable to kill CEOs, we should at least have a conversation about who's responsible for those prices.

0: This is WDBO, Orlando's news, weather, and traffic starts now.
1: I'm Laurel Lee. Our top story, President Trump speaking to reporters outside the construction zone for the White House ballroom this

0: morning. The president claims the building is unlike any other he has built before, adding they are taking steps to ensure it can support military forces guarding the White House.
1: The roof is dead flat with absolutely nothing but strength on it. It's very strong steel. It's drone proof, and it's meant for our military to be able to stay on it.
0: President Trump also claims the project is tax-free and will be fully paid for by himself, although Republicans have sought roughly $1 billion in taxpayer money related to the security needs of the project. The renovation has triggered ongoing lawsuits over concerns that the president failed to get congressional approval first before modifying the White House. Utility officials in New York City are investigating after a deadly fall into an uncovered manhole.
2: New York City police say a 56-year-old woman died after she exited her SUV and fell into an uncovered manhole on Monday night. Police say the woman was found unconscious inside an open maintenance hole and pronounced dead at a hospital. Con Edison utility officials say they're looking into how the manhole was left uncovered. In New York City, Tanya J. Powers, Fox News.
0: As the Ebola outbreak in the Democratic Republic of Congo continues, an American is among those who have contracted the virus, Mitch McCann reports.
3: The medical missionary group known as Surge says one of its American doctors, Peter Stafford, who has been working in the DRC, has tested positive for the Ebola virus. He was exposed while working at a hospital where he's provided care since 2023.
0: He's being transported to Germany for treatment. Six other Americans have been exposed. Meanwhile, the head of the World Health Organization is expressing concerns over an Ebola outbreak. The suspected death toll has risen to more than 130. The CDC says it's deploying resources to the two African countries, including surveillance, contact tracing, and lab testing. There's a call for a college sports boycott in states accused of trying to restrict black voting rights. Fox's Chris Foster.
4: The NAACP is asking top black basketball and football recruits to avoid public universities in states with redrawn or proposed congressional maps that are expected to weaken black voting representation. And it's asking fans to stop supporting those schools financially with ticket and merchandise purchases. The civil rights organization's Out of Bounds campaign targets eight states: Tennessee, Louisiana, Alabama, Florida, Mississippi, South Carolina, Texas, and Georgia. It also suggests that current black athletes at those schools consider transferring. NAACP President Derek Johnson says black athletes should not be asked to generate wealth, prestige, and power for state institutions while those same states strip political power from black communities. Chris Foster, Fox News.
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13: I'm Channel 9 Eyewitness News meteorologist Daniel McFarland, and today we're expecting plenty of sunshine and high temperatures stopping around 90. Of course, that number is a little bit deceiving. It might feel closer to 93 degrees. Small rain chances are there for the late afternoon, but no severe weather is expected. For Channel 9 Eyewitness News, I'm meteorologist Daniel McFarland.
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15: Love to see
16: they you. Love to see you coming. You can't, I always say this, Matt, I've probably said this in your presence, nobody has ever gotten offended by a joke within 20 miles of a Cracker Barrel. Okay, that is just a comedy litmus test. If you're ever watching a viral video and someone's like mad at a comic or they're walking out, they were nowhere near a Cracker Barrel. They were either in like the Lower East Side of Manhattan, somewhere in Frisco or somewhere in D.C. I don't believe there's any other part of America where they care, because you go to a comedy show to not care.
15: Right, and to laugh.
16: Thank you.
15: It's about the jokes.
16: Imagine but. Such a thing. But nobody's laughing at this government-run grocery store right now.
15: Oh.
16: It's so upsetting to me, because I think there are a lot of good, decent, empathetic people who vote for Mom Donnie, thinking they're going to help the little guy. And it's hard to articulate how his policies probably hurt the little guy more than anybody.
15: Yes. So what we're talking about, Mom Donnie announced yesterday the second city-run grocery store. It'll be the first to open
16: yes.
15: in 2027 in the Bronx. I get why people voted for him. I've covered voters in our state and across the country. There is an affordability crisis. We are very well aware of this. This is in part why President Trump was elected. The issue is that socialism doesn't work, and he is really putting that to the test with things like this. I mean, he even during that announcement used a line from...
16: Mocked Reagan.
15: Yes, which is really just sacrosanct. But I think the problem is, yeah, it's being touted as like we're going to help the little guys. But when, first off, when it comes even to like business owners, many of the grocery stores in New York City are owned by small business owners.
16: They're mom and pops, a lot of bodegas.
15: A lot of bodegas in the Bronx and in Brooklyn. It's a lot of like, usually people of Latin American descent that own these smaller grocery stores.
16: Yep.
15: So you're competing against those individuals. But then also, like, so then there's the competition side. Then the actual economics of it. You don't get to set prices for goods.
16: Yeah.
15: That's not how the free market works. So if you are saying to voters, hey, we're going to rout out bad actors by making sure that they're charging fair prices, there's other ways to do that. By saying we're going to set the prices in a grocery store that we're running is not that way.
16: Yep.
15: Because then you're either subsidizing it with the taxpayer. So it's not free or it's not lower cost, because then the taxpayer is paying the difference. Or it just doesn't work. We've seen this. There's other grocery stores like in Kansas City that closed down because they couldn't provide low prices. They were dealing with excessive crime and it was no longer economically feasible to keep it open.
16: We're talking to the great Madison Allworth, and that's part of the bigger challenge here in New York, is a lot of these small mom and pops going out of business because of shoplifting. But then the other thing is they can't subsidize groceries, as you suggested could be the case, and sell them at a loss. That's where that is really where the government corrupts the free market the most, because they're putting their thumb on the scale in a way that happens at the detriment to both the consumer and the provider. And that, like, to me is the biggest frustration of him bastardizing the Reagan quote, is that was Reagan's point. He's like, if you let the government get involved, it has to cost more, because there are go-betweens and it becomes less efficient. Isn't the Gavin Newsom free diaper thing kind of a microcosm for this, in that it's like 13 cents at Costco, but the average is 50 cents a diaper if the government gives them to you, because they got to pay all the other people.
15: Right, because you have to pay the whole system. And it would be great if our local government here could look at the things that are actually driving up the cost. Things like property taxes, things like the congestion surcharge.
16: What a
15: so
16: scam.
15: I live in that area. So everything that comes into our area now is charged with an additional fee on top of the tunnel fee and parking and all of that. Like, let's look at the things that are actually adding to the cost of goods, and let's adjust those, not pretend like we can pretend to how much a potato should cost.
16: But what's so fascinating about it, Matt, is that it really just comes back to one thing, which is just spending. But they'll never address spending.
15: They'll never stop spending. Who wants to stop spending? Spending is so fun. And if you have an open checkbook from all of these New Yorkers who pay so much in property taxes and on income taxes, why would you stop? And then you have a state government that's saying, we're going to give you more.
16: Isn't it crazy that they balance the budget? because the governor just gave them for between $4 and $8 billion,
15: right?
16: Which just means the rest of the state is going to go without, so New York can claim they balanced the budget.
15: And
16: that's a scam.
15: Even the balancing of the budget is contingent on certain things happening exactly as planned. And not to mention, the budget is still not set in Albany.
16: Yeah.
15: We are like, I have to check. I think we're maybe at 48 days delayed. It's the latest it's been in 16 years.
16: Uh-huh.
15: They have still not come up with a budget. And part of it is because it's figuring out what they're going to do for New York City.
16: Oh, it's so stupid. And again, we're dealing with economically illiterate people. And I'm not telling you I'm a financial consultant. I'm wearing a pink denim jacket. Some of
15: it's
16: my
15: really
16: purchases,
15: nice.
16: People like it, right?
15: I love it, actually.
16: Everyone in the elevator is like, yo, I love that jacket.
15: I do too.
16: Everyone's so good. I got the Madison Allworth vote. Somebody get Hannity back on the phone. Hannity called into the show specifically because Ainsley was on to complain about this jacket.
15: I saw a video of you earlier. I thought it was like a button-up shirt. It doesn't read as denim,
16: but
15: I will confirm. Heard it here first. It is, in fact, a denim jacket.
16: Hot damn. Take that,
15: I
16: haters.
15: I think it reads better in person, so maybe that's the problem.
16: No. It's just some people don't understand, as I lower my seat in celebration. Some people don't understand, okay? In the pink denim jacket lane, okay? You have your own lane.
15: Yeah.
16: You're never.
15: Oh, yeah, you're definitely not competing with anyone.
16: No, that's what I mean. There's
15: not even me.
16: There's nobody walking by going, oh, you should see that other pink denim jacket this guy had on. Now, there might be a wave of these coming because they're in some of my videos. And so sometimes, you spawn copycats.
15: Mm.
16: But as of right now, I do think I have the whole lane to myself. We're talking to the great Madison Allworth, fashion consultant to the stars. You spent the day yesterday holding up pro Luigi Mangione signs outside the courtroom.
15: Oh,
16: I'm kidding. No, you didn't.
15: No.
16: But you were one of the people on my show. I remember when this first became a thing. And you were talking about how, as much as we say the politics are broken and everything else, this is actually a criminal indictment of the New York dating system.
15: Yes.
16: New York is that bad that they're showing up here.
15: Yeah.
16: Is that based in any truth at all?
15: I think it is based in some. And unfortunately, I don't think it's gotten much better. As we talked about, I think
16: you're married.
15: This first happened, I am fortunately married. I was able to find a winner. But I have a lot of friends on both men and women. It's tough out there. This is probably a larger conversation about swiping, like dating swiping culture, and also about our expectations. I think there's people feel like we have all of these choices, but then, there's lots of goods, but the goods are sometimes damaged. And I think when you see, it's a very populous city, and yet there are people that are struggling with dating, and you understand that when you see women fawning over a alleged murderer.
16: Yes. Well, what it ultimately is, when you're dating in New York, you think you're getting a Fifth Avenue product, and then you find out it's a Canal Street bootleg.
15: Yeah,
16: that's a lot of the issue.
15: Does.
16: It's like, oh, wow, this is nice, right from the Fendi store. But Fendi spelled with a Y. You're like, wait, what's happening? Mm. But you know what's interesting? And I don't want to get sidetracked here. But one of the reasons that Luigi is a hero to some is because they think he's avenging the high cost of healthcare. And I don't want to get sidetracked, but let's remind ourselves that healthcare went up because the government got involved, like they did with grocery stores.
15: Jimmy,
16: it's the same thing.
15: Preach.
16: So what are we going to do? We're going to start shooting a grocery store owner because the groceries went up because the government got involved? Of course not.
15: No.
16: And we're not advocating for that. But that's the point.
15: Yes. I think the hard thing with healthcare is that it's obviously so emotional because it is how we take care of ourselves. But you look at the world and there's nowhere I'd rather live than the U.S. when it comes to healthcare.
16: Yeah.
15: We have the best hospital systems and the best care and the best access to healthcare. If you live in places like the UK or in Canada, where I now have family thanks to said marriage, you have to wait to see a doctor. If you are not like bleeding out and dying, there are weeks long or month long wait for a like regular appointment or for an injury that does need to be seen. So we have an incredible healthcare system. I think the Trump administration is trying to do a lot with healthcare prices because I do think it is broken. Other countries have kind of bullied our U.S. pharma companies to say, like, you have to sell it at this price because the government gets involved. But they're also not seeing the innovation that America has because we have free markets. So there's a balance. Like, I want us to encourage free markets, but we also should be getting access to the prices that other countries have access to, because if we are the backbone behind this innovation and behind medical discovery, American patients should benefit from that. But let's be clear, and I don't think anyone listening, hopefully, would disagree. Murdering someone because you disagree with what they do or what their company does is so ass backward. I don't like to curse, but I don't understand how we have gotten to a place where anyone is saying that is okay. Yeah. It is so messed up. You can disagree with what he did, or you can say that there's faults in the healthcare system, but this was a man who had a family who was leading a company. The fact that he was murdered in our city in broad daylight should be astonishing to anyone. And there are people cheering this alleged murderer is beyond me.
16: Yeah, we're in a really broken place. We're talking to Madison Allworth.
15: Can we end on something happy?
16: Yeah, I'm going to get you there. There's always a plan. Dude, don't throw on the pink jacket to kill the vibe.
15: Yeah, that's right.
16: You know what I mean? It's gonna work out. New York has one thing going right now. The Knicks are back in the playoffs tonight. You don't have to be a basketball fan to know this. Like, civic pride is good for a city.
15: Yes.
16: This city, you can tell, like, we have low self-esteem right now. they need something good to happen. So you can hope maybe that's the pick-me-up. But we're also coming up on a holiday weekend.
15: Yeah.
16: Thank you. And the airport strikes are over. I'm taking my mom to Reno. I have to do stand-up. My mom has never been to Reno, and she needs to go. She needs once to go to Reno, and she's never been to California. I'm going to drive her down the PCH.
15: Oh, that is an she's incredible never been. Drive.
16: That's what I'm saying. It's going to blow her mind.
15: Do you need to go to Reno before you die? Is that a must stop? I think California driving down the PCH is a bucket list.
16: Yeah, that matters, and everyone should see that. And it's like really going to change her life. It is. It's going to be mind blowing because she loves the beach anyway. Like we grew up on Long Island.
15: Yes. So she drives. And then you go to California, you're like, oh, this is the beach. This is actually coastline.
16: Exactly. Because we grew up on Long Island, like she would drive Jones Beach, and it's wonderful, but it's just flat beach for 20 miles, and it's very nice, and it's very nice sand. But California is like it's almost like AI pretend nice. It's so stunning.
15: This is why you go there, and you're like, oh, that's why everyone lives here. Yeah, like because we always hear about the crazy policies. And then you go and you're like, oh, because it is, we've talked about this, like the most beautiful place ever. It is the gem of America.
16: That's why I'm so invested in it. Like, I might not like the politics of a local leadership, but I still root for the state to get through it because it's amazing.
15: It is amazing. It's an amazing state. So are those Knicks.
16: Oh, there you go. So we have two positive things. We have a holiday weekend, which is not nothing. You've possibly got the Knicks in the playoff. The rest of the country doesn't care, but the Knicks are playing the Cavs locally. So you can root for Cleveland against big New York City if you roll that way. Jenny's from Ohio, but you could if you were so inclined. And you got the San Antonio Spurs. I'll be there in San Antonio for stand-up August 15th. Hey, girl.
15: Hey.
16: The Spurs are going up against the defending champ Oklahoma City Thunder. Now, I'll be there for stand-up October 21st, talking to you, OKC. So the point is, you can root for a Jimmy Fallon market in every one of these playoff contraptions.
15: Yeah, and I'm sure that's actually what they're talking about in the locker room.
16: I think if you were to put on the NBA live right now, that's probably the lead. I mean, let's be clear, though. Can we just acknowledge one thing? Anybody hosting an NBA pregame show would love this pink jacket.
15: Absolutely.
16: I know this.
15: We can't let them see it, Jimmy, because then you will no longer have the lane.
16: I won't have the monopoly.
15: That's right.
16: One last thing then. At the Fanatics convention here in Manhattan at the Javits Center, which is every pro athlete in the world, okay? Like Jay-Z was there. Jay-Z was on Fox News Saturday night at the Fanatics convention because he said he liked my jacket. So we were supposed to do a package with pro athletes, like who you're going to vote for, which nobody cares. Yeah. Okay. They don't want to talk about that.
15: They definitely
16: don't.
15: We
16: actually did a package about this other pink jacket I owned. We're like, do you like his jacket? Yay or nay? We're going to take a poll and we'll make the audience guess what the celebrity's going to say.
15: Yeah.
16: Loved it. I went undefeated. Even like Dr. J, Julius Irving, Jay-Z, guys like Tom Brady, everybody.
15: Yeah, I know. Well, you look at the walkouts for like the NFL or the NBA and the outfits have gotten more and more Jimmy-esque.
16: Yeah, they have.
15: They have gotten extravagant, more glitter, more gems.
16: Defund the fashion police. Okay,
15: yeah,
16: defund
15: I agree.
16: The fashion police. Regular police, they can have the money. Fashion
15: but
16: police, defund.
15: They're out. Because actually, I think we need more flair.
16: Yep.
15: If you look, and this might, you know, check me on this, but there's some stat that's like the vast majority of cars, 90% are sold are either black, white, or gray.
16: Yeah.
15: And we used to have color and pizzazz, but now it's like we're the neutralification of America. Things are kind of bland.
16: Yes.
15: But not in this studio.
16: No, ma'am.
15: Not in that pink jacket.
16: Take your-
15: And I think that's a good thing.
16: The great Madison Allworth. We've successfully defunded the fashion police. Great work.
15: Thank you.
17: It's the number one children's show in the country.
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17: Oh, snap. It's Fox Across America with Jimmy Fallon.

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9: Bottom of the ninth on Fox Across America. Couple more days to get tickets to see me in Reno this weekend. 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One thing we did not announce on the show. Down in Clearwater, Florida, October the 10th, the first show sold out so quickly, they have since added a second show that is on sale now. And our December 5th gig in New Hampshire, now officially on sale. There's a lot happening, man. And we are going to be all over the road. I was looking at my schedule this fall. I'm basically off two weekends. I have to go to parent weekend at Lincoln's new college the last weekend of September. And I think there's one other weekend. I'm not entirely sure. It's not Thanksgiving weekend. William, my comedy pimp, has a very aggressive touring schedule mapped out for the fall. I'm not complaining. We get to hang out. That's the whole point of this show, is that it belongs to all of us. You know, I come to town and it's like, hey, the radio guy's there. Hey, I know that guy from, he hosts that show on Fox News. But the reason the shows work is because we all have an ownership stake in them. It's a regular guy with no formal background in media. And Fox just decided to hand me a national platform.
10: That's stupid. Use your common sense.
9: I think it's stupid too, but it's working. So, I mean, how mad can you get at him? But here is the run right now. Reno, Nevada, May 23rd. Then we're in Hagerstown, Maryland. We are like an inch away from a sellout to that show. So if you want to go see me in Hagerstown on June the 6th, I probably single-digit tickets at this point. And then we're going to be at the Golden State Theater in Monterey July 17th, the Uptown Theater in Napa July 18th, and the Grove in Anaheim July 25th. And then August is bananas. We're going to be in San Antonio. We're going to be at the Coronado Theater in Rockford, Illinois. Then we're going to Fayetteville in September, Reading, Richmond, Virginia, Clearwater, Florida in October, Colorado Springs in October, Grand Junction, Colorado in the first week of November. Then we're going to be in Indianapolis. Then we're going to be in Oklahoma City. Then we're going to be in Salt Lake City. And of course, November the 5th, we are going to be in New Hampshire. So you got a lot of ways to see me. And we're not even done adding dates to that calendar I just read to you. But the point is, if you want to see me live, those tickets available at foxacrossamerica.com. In the bottom of the ninth, somebody's got to get the game ball. That's how it works. We usually like to salute the person who made the biggest difference. Okay, today we'll give it to Ronald Reagan because he was blasphemed by Zoran Mamdani over the famous iconic quote that occurred in August 12th of 1986. Here it is, clip 15.
11: Nine most terrifying words in the English language are, I'm from the government and I'm here to help.
9: So that was Ronald Reagan, one of the greatest presidents who ever lived. And the reason he deserves the game ball is those words have never been more true than they are today. You're sitting here listening to women support Luigi Mangione because healthcare costs got so high, he killed the CEO in protest or whatever the hell you want to call that cowardly act of disgustingness. But the fact remains the prices got high because government got involved with your healthcare. And now government wants to get involved with your grocery stores. Good God, Reagan, you were right.
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0: News. I'm Dave Packer. Primaries in six key states tonight. Polls have just closed in Idaho and Oregon. In a closely watched Kentucky congressional race, incumbent Congressman Thomas Massie has conceded to Trump-endorsed challenger Ed Gallrein.
1: Republican Congressman Thomas Massie of Kentucky was President Trump's number one political target this year. Massie now losing that primary. Trump was furious at Massie for his push to release the Epstein files, his opposition to the war with Iran. Trump even personally campaigning for Massie's primary challenger, ex-Navy SEAL Ed Gallrein. This was the most expensive primary in House history, upwards of $32 million spent. And before the polls closed, Massie telling me that no matter what happens, he will continue to speak his mind, even if that means crossing the president.
0: ABC's Jay O'Brien. The Senate narrowly advanced an Iran war powers resolution this afternoon. It's the first time the Senate has approved moving forward with the resolution after seven failed votes. Republican Senator Bill Cassidy switched his vote after getting primaried over the weekend at a Trump by a Trump-endorsed challenger. Authorities revealing new details on that deadly attack on an Islamic center in San Diego, describing two teenage gunmen who they say charged into the facility in body armor and multiple weapons, killing three people. Hawa Abdullah, the daughter of hero security guard Amin Abdullah, who was killed, is now speaking out.
2: My father, my dad. He was a loving father, husband, son, brother, and uncle. To me, my dad was a role model. He was a best friend. He was the best, absolute best dad in the world. He was my protector.
0: Abdullah spotted the suspect and opened fire. Authorities are convinced he helped save lives. Ebola cases in Central Africa soaring over the last 24 hours. An American doctor infected, transferred to a U.S. military base in Germany in a protective bubble. You're listening to ABC News.
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10: I'm Channel 9 Eyewitness News meteorologist Daniel McFarland, and today we're expecting plenty of sunshine and high temperatures stopping around 90. Of course, that number's a little bit deceiving. It might feel closer to 93 degrees. Small rain chances are there for the late afternoon, but no severe weather is expected. For Channel 9 Eyewitness News, I'm meteorologist Daniel McFarland.
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5: 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The Markley, Van Camp, and Robbins Show. Jamie Markley, David Van Camp, Scott Robbins. Mm-hmm. So we were an hour away from striking Iran again.
6: Yeah, President Trump posted on Truth Social yesterday that, hey, we're holding off at the request of some of our Middle Eastern allies. We are going to hold off on renewed attacks as maybe some more serious peace negotiations are underway. So in the post, he said it was going to be happening today. But, well, he was asked, hey, how close were we to really starting the bombing again?
7: Okay.
8: I was an hour away. We were all set to go. You're talking about yesterday.
9: Yes.
8: We were going to be striking very. It would have been happening right now. Yeah, it was all done. The boats, the ships are all loaded. They're loaded to the brim, and we were all set to start.
10: Locked and loaded.
6: Yes. I love the construction sounds in the background because he wanted to talk to the press and show off the progress on the new ballroom in the bunker.
7: Oh yeah. Cue the freak out from the left. It goes on and on about the ballroom. So it's just kind of a wait and see on Iran. I can't imagine that they really want to make some sort of great deal.
6: Yeah.
7: It's kind of like, well, you forget the sanctions and give us money and whatever.
11: Yeah, figured CNN would have a clock. Like 57 minutes, then 56 minutes.
7: Oh, yeah, gotcha. Oh, a countdown clock.
11: A countdown clock to Iran. Yeah.
7: Gotcha. Yeah, we'll see. I mean, I think a lot of people are just kind of like, okay, just let me know when the next move happens.
11: Yeah.
7: And, yeah, when are the gas prices coming down?
6: Yeah.
7: And that's not going to be for a while.
11: Actually, on my way in today.
7: Yeah.
11: Because I'm at that age, I think, where we talk about gas prices a lot. Can't see the gas price.
7: Yeah.
11: Yeah, it was down like 3 cents.
7: Okay.
11: A gallon for some reason. I don't know why.
6: Yeah, it just depends on where you are and when deliveries are being scheduled and all that, because like the national gas or national average rather went up slightly overnight, but I noticed the same thing on my way in, Scott. Like all of a sudden, it
11: dropped.
6: It came down
11: quite
6: a bit, at least where I live.
11: Yeah, I think it was a nickel. It was down a nickel a gallon this morning when I came in. It's funny because there's a place I drive by every day. The pumps are all dug up. I mean, if they're replacing the gas tanks at the gas station, so it's really not open. There's a fence around it where you can still go in and get Hakeem Olajuwon shoes and, you know, exploding cigars and stuff like that. But they, in terms of actually selling gas, they can't. But what they've done is interesting because they put $5.29 up as the price of gas. And you drive by there and go, holy crap. Then you keep driving, of course, and you realize that that's not $5.29 anywhere. Yeah. I don't know if they're messing with people. I don't know what the deal is.
7: Very interesting. So that story, of course, is out there. And then you have the Ebola scare that's getting covered.
11: Yeah. Oh, God.
7: What?
11: Oh, I saw it this morning. It was just, here we go.
7: Because, and
11: American doctor got it.
7: Yes.
11: I don't know what his condition is currently.
7: Well, they were covering this on, you know, a number of outlets, Daily Wire News. They were talking with Dr. Omer Ovan, who's the senior public health writer for Forbes, and he covers infectious disease outbreak. And this is part of what he had to say.
12: Risk to the general public in America is low, but it's not zero. And the reason why this is such a interesting issue abroad is because this is a virus that may be hard to contain. The strain that's involved, the Ebola strain, is the Bundibugyo strain, which is actually more rare than the more common Zaire strain. And this strain doesn't actually have any effective treatments that can help improve symptoms. It also doesn't have any vaccines that are effective in helping mitigate the spread of disease.
7: Had you heard that before, Scott?
11: No.
7: Okay, because I just saw you roll your eyes.
11: I know, because here we go. No effective treatment.
7: Yeah.
12: This is actually the largest outbreak from this particular strain. I mean, already 87 people have died. There have been more than 300 people that have been infected. So, as you know, John, you know, infectious diseases don't respect international borders, and it has already spread to the neighboring country, Uganda. But, of course, imported cases can absolutely come to America.
7: Yeah. They're talking about you could have it, you know, for like 8 days and not know, and then all of a sudden then you start getting the signs, that sort of thing.
11: We've worked where there's no more inbound flights, right? from those parts of the world.
6: For foreigners. Yeah.
11: For foreigners, yeah.
7: Now, do you want to know how you get it? How you treat it? Do you want to know any of those
11: how
7: things?
11: How I treat it?
7: How you treat it or how you get it?
11: Well, how you get it is right through close personal contact, correct?
7: It's not airborne.
11: No.
12: Ebola is not an airborne disease, thankfully, but it does spread through direct contact from infected bodily fluids. So things like your saliva, your sweat, blood, vomit, even semen, for example. So highest at risk are those who are directly exposed to these individuals that are infected. Mm-hmm. And then, of course, if you're in the area where the outbreak is occurring, so the Democratic Republic of Congo or Uganda, then you're at high risk for getting this virus.
7: Yeah. Mm-hmm. Not a high risk here, though, Scott.
11: How do you treat it? I want to know now how you treat it.
7: Well, I'll just play what the doctor happened to say if you really want to know.
12: Treatment really is just supportive, making sure and monitoring them, making sure they're not getting complications, giving them oxygen for breathing, giving them fluids. Fluid is a big thing because a lot of these patients become dehydrated because they're constantly vomiting. They have diarrhea, and then they can't maintain their blood pressure. And that's actually what causes a lot of these people to die, unfortunately. These diseases.
7: I think we've played enough for you, Scott.
11: Yeah, I think we have. That's fine. Now I know. All right? Now I know. Drink plenty of fluids and...
7: Because it's coming out everywhere.
11: You got to keep up with that.
7: Yeah. Yeah, David and I were talking before the show when you were out of the studio about should we, you know, include what the doctor has to say here? Figure just for information you would want to know, Scott.
11: I do want to know. Yeah, I do want to know. Yes.
7: Yeah. So there you go.
11: I have night terrors now, but I do want to know.
6: I was going to say, I think Scott needs to hear this because knowledge is power, and he is not a worrier at all.
11: No, at all.
7: Absolutely. So, I mean, I have other clips, but we could save those for later. We should probably switch gears on you getting right with Jesus. We bring in CNN's religion expert. David has the clip.
11: Yeah, after what we just heard, it might be a good idea.
6: Well, there was a Christian rally in D.C. yesterday. Attended by people, not just limited to people who organized it, but also people in the Trump administration. Secretary of War Pete Hegseth was there. He spoke. And CNN was very concerned because he proclaimed Jesus Christ as his Lord and Savior at a Christian event. Apparently, that's bad or something.
7: What?
6: That's not inclusive enough, according to religion expert, some guy named Robert P. Jones on CNN.
7: Well, he's Christian. Okay, let's hear the expert.
0: In the name of Jesus Christ, our Lord, right? So this very, again, sectarian thing, that was the thing over and over. It wasn't just God bless America, a more general sense of, a sense of God or a kind of theocratic reference. It was really this very specific claim to our Lord and Savior Jesus Christ, which is like one evangelical formulation of Christianity. And so you ask, well, how does this affect the 28% of Americans who are not religiously affiliated at all? Has it affect Buddhists or Muslims or Jews? Like those sentiments don't resonate. I think that was the thing that was striking to me.
7: Hold on.
0: It wasn't just a sort of God bless America kind of event. It was really a reclaim the country for this one sector of Christianity kind of event.
7: One sector of Christianity, that is Christianity.
6: Yes, that is literally the point of Christianity.
7: That Jesus Christ is your Lord and Savior.
6: Yes.
7: Okay, so it's a Christian event.
6: Yes.
7: And the religious expert at CNN has a problem because it was Christian?
6: Yes.
7: Or because they were actually proclaiming Christ at the Christian event.
6: Yes.
7: Got it.
6: Because, yes, it's only one small evangelical sliver of Christianity that believes Jesus Christ is Lord and Savior.
11: A strange argument.
6: What's the mainline, then, religion or form of Christianity that does not involve Jesus Christ being Lord and Savior?
7: Really good question. I suppose that if you were just traveling around and saw some Protestant churches with the rainbow flag outside, you could say wokeism might be the real God. I don't know, but I don't think that's what he's getting after.
6: It's true. Well, I mean, Texas Senate candidate James Tallarico, he's a seminarian, and he says, hey, Jesus Christ is my truth, but he's not the only way to the kingdom of heaven.
7: Which is also this new brand of Christianity that's what?
6: That's a lot of people would be shocked to hear that.
7: Yes. By the way, I don't know if you heard Trump going off on Tallarico the other day. It was kind of funny. saying this Texas Democrat, he's this vegan there in Texas. That's not going to play. And he's all about this six genders thing. I don't know what kind of Christianity that is. It's just hilarious to me.
11: Yeah, that's...
7: The Trump was calling him out, but that is something there. It seems like to me that the guy really had a problem with it being Christian at all.
6: Yeah.
11: Well, but, they all do. That's...
7: Because he mentioned, what was that part?
0: Or Jews, like, those sentiments don't resonate. I think that was...
7: Right. Well, it's a Christian event, dude.
6: Yeah, it's not, not for them.
7: I'm guessing at the Buddhist event, it doesn't resonate with other religions.
6: Right.
7: That's part of it. Okay. Awesome. Also out there, the TSA challenging travelers to bring as many rotisserie chickens on a plane as they can.
11: Okay, again?
7: The TSA is challenging travelers to bring as many rotisserie chickens on a plane as they can.
11: Bring rotisserie chickens on a plane?
7: Yes.
11: All right, and what happens when I bring a rotisserie chicken on the plane?
7: Do you know where this stems from?
11: No, I do not.
7: Well, you only get so much liquid to bring onto a plane, right?
11: Yeah. Mm-hmm.
7: So if you want some protein, well, a protein shake is not going to be able to take much. But you can bring as much chicken as you want. We'll get to that story.
11: Oh, my God.
7: Oh, yes. And there's some other odd things that are allowed on a plane we'll get to, along with the five stories we're watching today coming right up.

0: All right, warmer weather's finally here, which means cookouts, ball games, maybe a little time on the water, basically all the good stuff. But let's be honest, it also means heavier food, more sweets, and yeah, maybe a couple extra drinks sneaking in there too. And all of that, it can take a toll on your liver whether you realize it or not.
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5: 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G7 finance ministers and central bank governors are gathering in France this week. They're focusing on the economic impacts of the Iran war, as well as the IMF's forecast, calling for a slowdown in global growth and higher inflation next year.
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3: California stands as the only state that has not paid back its loans for a program that was aimed at boosting unemployment benefits with federal money. So because of COVID, it's like, well, we have a lot more people who are unemployed, and the states don't have the money to back it up. So the federal government said, okay, we'll give you money to do that. And California is the only one that hasn't repaid it.
4: You got to pay.
3: Because they, like many other states, they took a lot of that federal money and put it, basically chalked it up as like, hey, look how much revenue we've retained to try to win re-election.
5: Exactly.
4: You got to pay the bills, folks. You got to pay up.
3: Yeah.
6: The most dishonest thing. It happened in more than California, too.
3: Oh, it happened in Illinois, too.
6: Illinois, too, yeah.
3: It's like, we have a surplus now. No, you don't. You have a one-time gift.
5: That's right.
3: Yeah. Number 4, Hakeem Jeffries, the top Democrat in the House, is still not giving up on that rigged map in Virginia. He says, we're going to make this happen by 2028, okay? We're going to get that, take it from a 6-5 state in favor of Democrats to a 10-1 in favor of Democrats state. Number 3, tragic story here. 2 teenagers murdered 3 people at an Islamic center in San Diego. They wound up killing themselves after fleeing the scene. Authorities are investigating it as a hate crime. One of the killers had apparently written about racial pride. One of them had been going to school online for some time, sort of dropped out of society. We'll see. You know, there are some rumors swirling about whether or not they were trans. That hasn't been confirmed yet, but I don't know what the deal is. But a security guard named Amin Abdullah was killed. The cops say he played a pivotal role in keeping the attack from being worse. So a hero there. Number 2, more than 130 suspected deaths have now been linked to the Ebola outbreak in the Democratic Republic of Congo, with over 500 now suspected cases so far. Number 1, Trump says that the UAE, Saudi Arabia, and Qatar asked him to hold off on a planned military attack of Iran, which was scheduled for today, apparently, as serious negotiations are now taking place. He expects a deal to be made. He says, I'll give him 2-3 days, maybe early next week.
5: All right.

0: guy with Ebola went through DFW.
1: Yeah.
0: And I was actually supposed to fly through that airport on my way to my brother's wedding. And I said, no, I'm going to reschedule my flight.
2: Right. That's right. Yes.
1: That's smart, David. See? Smart.
2: But you were nowhere near that airport or anything else. And I was just like, dude, you need to relax. Which is the worst thing you can tell someone that needs to relax.
1: Yeah.
2: So I just played that on a loop.
1: It's like looking at your wife when you're fighting and go, just calm down.
2: You need to calm.
1: Kaboom!
2: Oh, I mentioned, speaking of airports, the TSA challenging travelers to bring as many rotisserie chickens on a plane as they can.
1: What is this?
2: This started with this post the TSA made, went viral, that said, protein shakes, ?3.4 ounces or less. But rotisserie chickens, as many as you can fit in your carry-on. So you can bring rotisserie chicken, but as far as the liquids, because it's been like 20 years since the TSA launched that whole 3-1-1 liquids rule.
1: Oh, yeah.
2: Limiting travelers to 3.4 ounces of liquid per container, with those containers fitting with one quart-size clear bag per customer. So some people had fun with that online, and then they were looking at other things that you can bring on a plane. Whole watermelons, live lobsters in a clear, sealed, spill-proof container.
1: Oh, gosh. Nothing bad can happen there.
2: Live fish in water, frozen breast milk, and ice packs in any quantity as long as they're fully frozen at screening. Also, whole pies and cakes.
1: Mm.
2: Cremated remains in a screenable container.
1: Yeah.
2: Bowling balls and bowling pins also.
1: Well, you're traveling for the tournament.
2: Yes, you would probably need your own. I mean, if it's going to be a tournament, it's your own ball.
1: Yeah, well, of course you have to use your own ball, yeah.
2: Did you ever have your own bowling ball?
1: Of course I did.
2: Did you really?
1: Yeah.
2: Okay. You used to... and still do give me crap about having my own darts that I would bring to a bar, but you had your own bowling ball. Own.
1: Yes.
2: Isn't that the same thing?
1: I got it for free, and I don't remember how I got it. It was some
0: You played
1: promotion
0: a
1: with a tournament or something with a bowling. Right. I did.
2: Yeah, you played a record at Top 40 Radio. You got paid something
1: bowling,
2: for it.
1: Bowling for Soup was the band.
2: Oh. You hear David come in with that just boom with the old payola slam.
1: Yes, of course.
2: That's hilarious. No, you had one as a kid or as an adult?
1: No, I had one as an adult. Yeah, and it was free. It was for some promotion with a bowling alley or something. And they gave us, they had our own balls. We had them drilled and everything.
2: This is the Markley Van Camp and Robin Show.
1: I still got it somewhere. I mean, it's a purple one. It's beautiful.
2: It's one of the things in storage. It's why you got like three storage containers.
1: Yeah, it probably is. The one I haven't seen in 10 years.
0: Is there an inscription on it?
1: I don't think so. No, not that I recall. But maybe. I don't remember. I don't think so. I don't think my name's on there or anything. No.
2: No, like wacky bowling nickname? Nothing like that?
1: That's probably the name of the record label that bought the thing. I don't know. Who knows?
2: All right. Biggest story today, David.
0: Biggest story of the day. President Trump saying that he was within an hour or so of approving a strike against Iran, and then he backed off because some of our partners in the region have said, hey, hold on.
2: All right. I guess on The View, they said we need to form a rebellion or something. What's that all about? We need to get to that. News update and what's your story all on the way.

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1: starts now.
2: ABC News, I'm Dave Packer. An unusual order from the Justice Department barring the IRS from investigating President Trump, his sons, and their companies. ABC's Jonathan Curl.
3: In an extraordinary move, the Justice Department declared the IRS is, quote, forever

0: Every 17. Hold on. Solar eclipses happen.
1: That's not what I read. That's not what I read, Phyllis. Gladys told me. That's what it is. She gave me the article.
2: Okay.
1: Climate change is the earthquakes. It's real.
2: No, it hasn't.
1: Yes, it is.
2: Just listen.
0: And the cicadas.
2: Do these hens go back and forth?
1: That's not what I heard.
3: I heard them at night with my windows open. I could hear them.
1: Isn't your son-in-law like somehow trying to do research on climate change? No, he works in finance. Oh, I'm sorry, Phyllis.
3: Apple pie again?
2: Oh, gosh. Well, dude, part of what Strom was talking about, too, with all the Al Gore 20 years of being wrong, They had this dude, Guy McPherson, University of Arizona, he's a big professor there, climate change expert. And he had talked to this dude in 2014. It's 2 years later, so 2016. And the guy's saying, we got 10 years. Everyone's going to be dead.
0: Dead.
2: Dead. Mm. It's an incredible clip.
4: How much time does the human race have?
5: I can't imagine there will be a human on the planet in 10 years. I suspect it'll be...
4: No, I'm sorry. Did you say 10 years?
5: Yes. Yes, in my out loud voice even. Yes, I can't... You know, we're headed for a temperature within that span that is at or near the highest temperature experienced on Earth in the last 2 billion years. That's at least an order of magnitude faster than occurred during the Great Dying 252 billion
4: years. But you are suggesting then that the temperature increase will be phenomenal over the next few years.
5: Oh, yes. Yeah, this is exponential change, and we have difficulty coming to grips with exponential change.
2: Yeah.
0: So matter of fact.
2: Oh, I know. Just so if I graduated from the University of Arizona, and I had this tosser as a professor, do I get my money back?
0: You should, yeah.
3: Well, I'm taking out 16 credit cards and just running them all up.
0: What? I'm going to be dead in 10 years anyway.
2: Oh, yeah.
0: So what?
2: I know, this woman, too, it was funny. She posted online like a clip from Al Gore's movie where you got, you know, all the dramatics because he's talking about, you know, well, here's just part of it.
6: If Greenland broke up and melted, or if half of Greenland and half of West Antarctica broke up and melted, this is what would happen to the sea level in Florida.
2: And then all of a sudden, cue the music. And you see it, it's
6: this
2: like
6: is what would happen
2: flooded
6: to San Francisco Bay.
2: It's like everything's underwater.
6: A lot of people live in these areas.
2: And it's like 60 million
6: the
2: live
6: Netherlands,
2: here.
6: One of the low countries.
2: And it would just be, you know, this awful disaster. All these people are going to die. And this girl's going back saying, they showed this at my school.
7: Okay, I cannot believe my high school teacher showed that to our entire high school as a presentation. That is malpractice. I mean, this is such an awful clip. And the reason I brought it up is because there was a recent viral clip of Al Gore where he said that none of the predictions from the past 20 years have been wrong from climate scientists.
2: And then they played the clip of him because we had it on the show a couple of weeks ago. Yes, all that stuff was wrong.
0: Jeez.
2: But yeah. Again, does anybody have to go back and say, yeah, okay, I booted that one? They usually don't.
0: Gosh dang.
2: Yeah, it's something, man. All right, it's that time. Probably past it. Where we go around the table, it may not be the biggest story out there, but it caught your attention. David, today, what's your story?
0: I don't know if you saw the video from this. A crazy scene at a D.C. Chipotle the other night. A group of teenagers started throwing chairs and beating each other up. Someone got disrespected. I don't know what.
2: Yeah,
0: they're throwing the high chairs, the baby chairs.
2: Yeah.
0: Those are heavy.
2: Yes. Any weapon you can get your hand on.
3: It was like a movie scene where you pick up the chairs and bust them over somebody's head.
2: Oh, yeah.
3: They were doing that.
2: Well, yes.
0: It's like, hey, man, this is not a Waffle House. You can't do that here.
3: No.
0: It's a Chipotle. Okay?
3: A little high end there for you, huh?
0: I've been hard on Chipotle in the past, but I'll stick up for them here. They don't deserve that.
2: No, they don't.
0: Yeah, it's like the Waffle House crew, they're specifically trained for situations like these. They know how to handle it.
3: Comment pick.
0: Yeah. One of the guys who tried to stop the fight was he's an Air Force veteran named Rafael Jarugue, and he was there with his five kids, and he talked to 7 News DC about what was going on.
2: Okay.
8: At that point, I tell the children, come on, get with me, get up, to start backing up. And then it was like an ambush. My son said on the way home, said, Papa, the problem is I can't unsee that. those individuals have now

0: directly impacted my security, my life. My children are now talking about, like, I never want to go to Chipotle again, right?
1: They're just getting a bite to eat after going to a baseball game.
2: I know, and it's terrible.
1: And then, meanwhile, you know, because they're talking about, like, curfews and stricter enforcement, especially because there have been a lot of these teen takeovers. Janine Pirro has talked about this as well. Yep. Councilwoman Janice George, who is likely going to be the next mayor of D.C., says it's dangerous to impose curfews on juveniles. They're lashing out because they don't have a safe place to go.
3: There we go.
4: Oh, my
3: Midnight
4: gosh.
3: Midnight basketball.
4: Infantilizing these people again.
3: Yeah.
4: Wow.
3: Yeah.
4: You will talk about midnight basketball until the day you die,
3: Scott. That was going to solve this problem, if you recall.
4: I do recall.
3: We're going to keep those gyms open, and some volunteers were going to work overnight. The troubled youth would come in and shoot hoops and then go home.
4: Yes.
3: Instead of shooting each other. Yes.
4: Yes.
3: Yeah.
4: Yep. And all the gang activity stopped.
3: Stopped. Until the gangs took out their frustrations against each other in basketball.
4: Until somehow interest in basketball waned.
3: Yes.
4: Of course, that's not true at all.
3: No. Of course not.
4: No. Starts in the home.
3: Yeah, well, it does.
4: Might start,
3: talk about that, though.
4: It might. You know, you hate to bring it up, but it might start with dad.
3: Come on.
4: Yep, and cue the screaming.
2: Oh, you can't say that. You can't say it.
3: I just read a big piece on that the other day. The lack of fathers in this country.
4: Oh, yeah. It's a huge issue.
3: I mean, it's incredible.
4: Yes, 100%.
3: Dads, you got our massive amounts of respect.
4: All right, Scotty,
3: doing the job of a yeoman. Yes.
4: What's your story?
3: My story involves a player by the name of Jackson Smith Najigba. He plays for the Seattle Seahawks. He's a wide receiver.
4: Mm-hmm.
3: He was voted the NFL's offensive player of the year, and so he put out a video and showed the trophy. The trophy reads 2025 Defensive Player of all one word, capital T H E Y E A R.
4: What?
3: Capital T-H-Y-E-A-R. All one word. The year is supposed to say. But it's all one word. And so Mr. Smith Najigba said, I really want to expose these people. This is disrespectful, man. He said, come on, bro. One word, man.
1: Yeah. Offensive player of the year.
3: Of the year. Yes, that's the way it looks. Of the year. Now, again, checks and balances. Is anybody looking at this before it gets set out?
4: You wonder.
3: How does it happen? It's incredible to me how this kind of stuff happens.
4: Yeah.
3: I mean, the engraver didn't see it. Didn't know. Oh, I screwed that up.
4: Yeah.
1: Wow.
3: It's nuts. But anyway, just kind of funny.
4: Yeah. All right. For my story, okay. How many years have we heard from politicians of both sides say, got to do something lower drug prices? Biden all the time. Drug price.
3: Oh, yeah.
4: All the time, right? So Trump and Mark Cuban team up.
3: Yeah, what a duo that was.
4: Cuban's company, Cost Plus Drugs, to bring Americans hundreds of drugs at much lower direct-to-consumer costs via Trump RX. Okay, if you were to ask the average American, hey, would you want to know about this story as far as lowering drug prices with the economy being what it is right now, you got to believe people would want to know it.
3: Yeah. How do I sign up? How do I get this going? Yeah.
4: I didn't see anything on it. Did you?
3: No, I didn't either.
4: ABC.
3: I saw it in print somewhere this morning.
4: Okay.
3: But I saw it nowhere else. I just saw it in none of the.
4: Well, there's this. Shows.
3: And that's not to say it wasn't. I just didn't see it.
4: Trump seem human almost.
3: Yeah.
4: Or either that, or how can Mark Cuban do business with Hitler?
3: Right. Well, that's more like it. Yeah.
4: But it was just a little blurb of. What was said at the presser, there was a question to Trump.
5: It's pretty remarkable seeing you and Mark Cuban up there, and the fact that obviously Mark endorsed Kamala Harris back in 2020.
6: Well, he made a mistake. It was a big mistake.
5: But what does this say about what you two are building here? The
6: Well, it says we love people. We love our country. He's got a good company, and he's going to do a lot of business with this. And I'm going to get drugs out through Amazon.
4: So is Mark Cuban, is he going to be ass back on PMS now? Or is he out of the club now? We don't know.
3: And he spends a lot of money on those folks, so imagine he stays in the club, but
4: I guess
3: he's tainted a little bit.
4: Well, doing business with Hitler. Can't have that. Yeah. All right, got to get to a news update, and Nimrod's in the news in just a few.

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4: Comedy Central is setting the premiere date for the highly anticipated new season of South Park. The show has won an Emmy for Best Animated Program 5 times, racking up 18 nominations in its almost 30-year run. The season premieres September 16th on Comedy Central. New episodes will drop every other Wednesday. A Colorado man is dead from hantavirus. State health officials say the case does not appear to be connected to the recent cruise ship outbreak. The World Cup that begins next month is expected to be the most polluting World Cup in history. Climate scientists and advocates are criticizing FIFA, saying it made the wrong plans at a time when climate change is worsening and the risk of playing in dangerous heat is increasing. FIFA has a commitment to reduce its carbon emissions by 50% by 2030.
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8: The Markley Van Camp and Robin Show. 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
9: This is a crazy story out of New York City. This 56-year-old woman, Donike Gochach, I think is how you pronounce her last name.
10: Yes, it is. That's it.
9: Yeah, she was getting out of her car at like 11:30 last night and stepped through an open manhole and was killed.
8: I know.
10: What? Hang on.
9: She stepped
10: into the manhole?
9: Yeah, she parked her car. She's getting out of the car, and right next to the driver's side is a manhole that was left uncovered. And she fell more than somewhere around 10 feet or a little bit more.
8: It's just awful.
10: That's terrible, man.
8: Yeah. We got to figure out. There was no tape around it? Nothing?
9: Nothing. No.
8: Oh, my gosh.
10: Oh, boy.
8: All right, we got to get the Nimrods. Here we go.
11: When the going gets tough.
12: Damn it, this is too hard.
11: The dumb get dumber.
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12: I love the poorly educated.
8: All right. Nimrods in the News. We go to Florida. 62-year-old Robert Boston was irritated with his neighbor because of a malfunctioning floodlight. It kept going off, and it's waking him up. So finally, he gets out of bed, gets a ladder, gets up on the ladder, yanks it off.
10: Oh, my.
8: $800 of damage. Surveillance camera shows him. He did the whole thing in flip-flop. He was naked. That's Nimrods in the News.
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13: From ABC News, I'm Dave Packer. An extraordinary order from the Justice Department barring the IRS from investigating President Trump, his sons, and their companies. ABC's Jonathan Carl.
16: The deal was orchestrated by the head of the DOJ, Acting Attorney General Todd Blanche, who is Trump's former personal attorney. The president's settlement also creates a nearly $1.8 billion fund, taxpayer money, to pay for Trump allies or anyone else who claims they were mistreated by the Biden Justice Department.
13: Primaries in six states Tuesday testing President Trump's grip on the GOP, and it looks like that grip is pretty tight. Kentucky Representative Thomas Massey lost his Republican House primary to President Trump's pick, Ed Gallerain. Gallerain after his victory Tuesday night.
17: My focus is on advancing the president's and the party's agenda to put America first and Kentucky always.
13: Massey was President Trump's number one political target this year. Trump furious at Massey for his push to release the Epstein files and his opposition to the war with Iran. But the Senate Tuesday narrowly advanced an Iran war powers resolution. This was the first time the Senate has approved moving forward with the resolution after seven failed votes. Republican Senator Bill Cassidy switched his vote after getting primaried over the weekend by a Trump-endorsed challenger. New details emerging about Monday's deadly shooting at a San Diego Islamic Center. Authorities say the security guard delayed the shooters on their way in, engaging them in a gun battle so 140 children inside the mosque could go into hiding as police came.
18: They believe the shooters chose to leave when they heard sirens coming on their way outside, shooting and killing two more victims. The FBI says it has recovered writings. It describes those writings as a manifesto. It says that the manifesto, as they describe it, is full of hate against all religions and against multiple races. Alex Stone, ABC News, San Diego.
13: Also in Southern California, new wildfire has broken out, this time in Riverside County. You're listening to ABC News.
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2: I'm Channel 9 Eyewitness News meteorologist Daniel McFarland, and today we're expecting plenty of sunshine and high temperatures stopping around 90. Of course, that number is a little bit deceiving. It might feel closer to 93 degrees. Small rain chances are there for the late afternoon, but no severe weather is expected. For Channel 9 Eyewitness News, I'm meteorologist Daniel McFarland.
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5: The Markley, Van Camp, and Robbins Show. Jamie Markley, David Van Camp, Scott Robbins. Okay, so what's the latest with Iran, David?
6: The latest with Iran is we're still in the holding pattern. I guess President Trump said that he was within an hour or so of ordering a new round of strikes, which we're supposed to start today. And then apparently there's some serious negotiating going on. He says, I'll give him maybe two or three more days, maybe into early next week, and then we're going to come in hot and heavy. He is saying that, you know, throughout this entire process, Democrats here at home who are trying to put a stop to this and actually basically just saying, all right, a tactical retreat, give up on this thing now. He goes, that's actually really hurting the cause because, you know, people in Iran, the leadership or whoever's running the show, hears that and they think, well, we could probably wait them out.
5: Right. Interesting.
7: They come to the table, they're begging to make a deal, because they're begging to make a deal. I hope we don't have to do the one, but we may have to give them another big hit. We may have to give them another big hit. I'm not sure yet. You'll know very soon. But how do you feel when you're negotiating, you're winning every point, and they say, but in Washington, they want to stop you from negotiating. They want to stop you. And it's only political. It's the Democrats. They're dumb. It's a new name. It's a very accurate name. So I'm in the middle of a negotiation. I'm saying you cannot have a nuclear weapon. And it comes over the wire that the Democrats want to stop Trump from further negotiations. They want to stop Trump from, if he has to, giving them another slap. They want to have a nuclear weapon to blow up the Middle East and to blow up, frankly, the world. It's not going to happen.
5: And all the construction.
8: Yeah, that's just... Do you have a hard hat on when he was doing this?
5: No.
8: Gosh. Hey, guys, just give me 10 minutes, okay?
6: No, he loves that sound, man.
8: Oh, I know. It's progress you hear in the background.
5: Of course.
8: Yes.
5: Yeah, and I've also heard, and you've probably heard the same thing, that some of the leaders in Iran will try to get, say, the failing New York Times to write certain things just to cause discontent within the United States to throw off the negotiating to do the same thing to try to wait it all out.
8: Right.
5: So who knows, man? Who knows? And it drags on. Meanwhile, this was something from PMS Now yesterday. They really don't understand religion and Christianity in particular. It does not seem.
6: Oh yeah, they just know they're supposed to hate it.
5: That's what it sounds like.
6: Yeah, and it was fascinating because they were covering on MS Now this Christian rally in DC. You got people from the Trump administration there. Speaker of the House Mike Johnson was there. He spoke, and Katie Turr was upset by something that Mike Johnson said and put this question to a panelist named McKay Coppins. And it's really funny because he gently tries to correct her, but then also says something that is just, I mean, it's almost fatally, what's the word I should say? It's a lack of self-awareness. The levels there are off the charts.
5: Okay, roll it. This will be good.
9: What about this passage from Mike Johnson declaring that our rights...

0: is not wholly uncommon. I mean, the idea that we have certain inalienable rights that come from God can be read in a fairly benign way, which is basically that we have innate human rights that our constitution and our government, our democratic government, are meant to codify, right? That idea is not totally abnormal. I think that the thing that might alarm some people is some of the rhetoric that we heard at this rally, that we are in a spiritual battle, right? That the forces of good and evil are at work here, and that that partisan politics is injected directly into the spiritual biblical rhetoric.
1: Now, I think one, yeah, that's true. And I think you can make the argument about a spiritual battle. I mean, you know, we talk about it a lot, but the transing of kids.
2: Yes.
1: Anybody who says, yeah, you know, a 13-year-old should go under the knife if he or she feels like he or she is the opposite gender. Yeah, there's a spiritual battle going on there.
2: Yes.
1: And what's funny, though, when he says this is bad, Joe Biden ran for president twice on a promise of, well, healing the soul of the nation.
2: The same thing I thought when I was hearing this. It's like you just describe it in different terms.
1: Yeah.
2: But it is a spiritual battle. We've said that many times.
1: Yeah.
2: And I mean, that's also biblical. And what Mike Johnson was saying, as some would say, is just standard Declaration of Independence.
1: Well, yeah. I love that. Are you saying that he's putting God before his government? Well, yeah. I think so. I think most serious believers, if you're, I don't care if you're Jewish, you're Muslim, you're Christian, you would put your religion, like, as far as your soul is concerned, over any man-created thing.
3: Yeah, but that's a foreign concept to Katie Turr.
1: Well, yeah, obviously.
3: She can't possibly wrap her head around that.
2: No, because it's
3: progressivism. Government solves everything.
2: Yes. Government's your God.
3: That is absolutely right.
2: Or some other sort of political stance as a God, like progressivism.
3: Yeah.
2: You talk about it a lot, just wokeism. I mean, it's a community of some of these people together, and it's like this common goal.
3: Mm-hmm.
2: I mean, that's part of it. But the spiritual sort of language used when in context with the Bible, it scares the crap out of these people. They don't understand it. They just want to label everybody as just kooks and to move on.
3: Which is interesting. Why would it scare them if it's just hooey to them? Why would it bother them?
2: It's a good question.
3: Mm.
2: Yes.
3: Because they might be wrong, and they know they probably are, but...
2: Well, don't they pose it as they're going to try to make everyone Christian in America?
3: Yes.
1: Something like that, yeah.
2: I don't ever see that out of Christian people. Like, we want everyone, we're going to make everybody be Christian. You know, you can't do that.
3: No.
2: You have free will. Isn't that what the founders were all about when they were talking about that? Yeah. It is interesting. And this is a person that dated Keith Olbermann.
3: Katie Turr did?
1: I always forget about that, yeah.
3: I do, too. I guess I knew it and I forgot it.
2: Yes.
3: Oh, my gosh. Well, she's damaged then.
2: So
3: hanging out with that weirdo for any length of time, yeah.
2: So yeah, there is that part of it too. Man, oh man.
3: Katie Turr and Keith Olbermann. Boy, there's a match made in hell.
2: But it was funny too, that dude that's trying to make sense of it, to say to her, hey, I don't think this is uncommon to use that sort of language, but when you're talking about spiritual battle, yeah,
1: that's the problem. We have to find something wrong with it.
2: Of course. I don't want to scare you any more than you already are about Ebola, Scott. You know that the Ebola story is out there.
3: We got an update now? What?
2: No, it's that, you know, this American doctor may have it, and then there's others that may or may not have it. You could have it for, you know, 8-9 days before it really shows up.
3: Right.
2: You're not contagious, though, until you actually have the symptoms. It's one of the things that's different as far as Ebola. But as far as treatment, you know, they had that doctor on with Daily Wire News. Dr. Ovon writes for Forbes and infectious disease, all that stuff, that basically containment is the treatment because there's no cure for this strain.
4: For this, it really involves contact tracing, making sure that you look and see who that person has been exposed to and contacting them and potentially isolating them, isolating these patients, making sure that we're increasing our surveillance, testing them. It means for healthcare workers to wear PPE. All these things are critical to help contain the virus. Containing it really is the treatment, because there are no treatments for this particular strain. So containment now becomes the fundamental treatment to help, you know, stop and mitigate the spread of this disease.
2: Yeah.
3: Man. There's like words in there that just make
2: Yeah. It, Again, the chances of it spreading,
3: contact
2: slim.
3: Contact tracing.
2: Just so you know.
3: PPE and just.
2: Yeah.
3: Just
2: I know.
3: Yeah. Flashback.
2: Man. I got in this morning. I asked you if you had seen this story, Scott. You said yes. I don't know if David has seen it. That Graham Plattner, the main Democrat Senate candidate.
3: Yeah.
2: Do you see the comments that he's made in the past have come out?
1: Oh, he's got a weird thing for porta potties. I know that.
2: Oh, buddy.
3: Now, we're on different sides of the aisle with porta potties, Graham and I.
2: You have a fear of falling in one.
3: Yeah, he wants to.
2: Yes, he mentioned that every time
3: la, la, la, la, la, la, la, I'm in the porta potty.
2: That yes, it's he. Gosh, I don't even know how you say this.
3: That's how you say it, right there. That's what he claims.
2: Okay, so again, these were explicit comments on social media in the past. Remember when someone a couple of weeks ago said they had so much oppo research on this Graham Plattner that he'd have to move out of the state?
3: Yeah,
1: yeah.
2: Were they talking about this? Maybe in part?
1: I don't think so. I think there's
2: Or is it going to get worse?
1: I think there's another shoe that's going to drop, because I think you can try to explain that away as, hey, man, it's, you know, this is just like guy humor. These guys talking about being in the Marine Corps and overseas, all that stuff. You can kind of excuse that part away. I mean, I think more of the Nazi tattoo thing is probably a bigger deal breaker for me.
2: Yes. Yeah, that's almost like a given now. Like, the guy has a Nazi tattoo.
1: Yeah.
2: Well, he covered it up.
1: Yeah.
3: And I don't know if they care.
2: That's
3: I don't think they do at all.
2: I mean, imagine if this is 25 years ago.
3: Oh.
2: Yeah. He'd already be out.
1: Oh, yeah.
2: But even with this coming out, that he has written this in the past, I still have to, I can't say this. Every time I sit in a porta, that blue water smell conditioned me.
3: Okay.
2: That's what he said. That was March 2017.
3: Yeah.
2: And then this other thread, I can't even say what the thread says. But he described graffiti of a male.
3: Mm-hmm. Yes.
2: As beautiful. What? I can't read that.
3: Well, the blue.
2: I can use like words individually, but not together.
3: Okay.
2: Like engorged.
3: Yeah. Okay.
2: And another one, veiny.
3: Okay.
2: That's.
3: Yeah.
2: You get the idea.
3: I get it. Yeah. Got it.
2: That would be a deal breaker in the past.
3: Well, yes. A deal.
2: Unless you're talking about San Francisco or something. You're talking about Maine here.
1: Yeah.
3: Deal breaker in any. I mean, I'm not getting on his boat. I'm not getting in his car. I'm not. Nothing.
1: I like the boat was the first thing that came to mind.
3: Yeah, just like, I'm not getting on there.
2: Or his car, yeah.
3: But
2: not unless you got a bunch of Purell or something.
3: The blue water, but the blue water in the porta potty is an aphrodisiac.
2: Yes.
3: What is going on, man?
1: I think in that one it was because sometimes if you're deployed overseas for a long time, you might need some private time. And if you are deployed, you don't get a lot of privacy outside of in the porta john. And I think that's kind of the joke that he was getting at there.
3: Not the blue water was an aphrodisiac.
1: No. It's more like that happened overseas, and now it's like that triggers that memory and that alone time.
2: Got it. So it's not like Scott. He's got
3: okay. I thought maybe that's what it was.
2: Like a fish tank with blue water at home in his bedroom or something, just to get him going.
3: Splash a little blue water on you before you go out to date.
1: Do not go to the aquarium with Graham Plattner.
3: Hell no.
1: Okay?
3: No, I'm not going across the street with that guy.
2: The other things he said about women, and then he called the Virgin Mary a skank?
3: Yeah, see?
2: Yeah. See, it's a deal breaker for a lot of people.
3: I wonder if Elizabeth Warren loves him.
2: She does.
3: I know.
2: Yeah. That's right. Oh, unbelievable. All right, couple of news updates to get to, and the five stories we're watching today, straight ahead.

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6: 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A new partnership between Alphabet and Blackstone will form an AI cloud business venture. Google's Benjamin Sloss has been appointed as CEO. 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G7 finance ministers and central bank governors are gathering in France this week. They're focusing on the economic impacts of the Iran war, as well as the IMF's forecast, calling for a slowdown in global growth and higher inflation next year.
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5: All right, number five, a California Republican in Congress filing a bill to force his state to pay back federal loans it took during COVID. California is the only state that has not paid back the loans that were part of a program to help prop up state unemployment systems.
6: You got to pay your bills, folks. You got to pay up.
5: During COVID, because of all the lockdowns, you had more people unemployed. And they needed the extra cash. The government said, yes, you got to pay it back. California said, no, we don't want it. Number four, Republican Senator Bill Cassidy. Well, he lost his seat to a primary challenger that was supported by President Trump. Well, he is now refusing to vote for President Trump's ballroom security funding. Because that's just what he does now.
6: Go home to mommy.
5: Number three, a big deal in the Republican Senate primary in Texas. Early voting underway, and President Trump has endorsed Texas Attorney General Ken Paxton over incumbent Senator John Cornyn. The big deal breaker seems to be John Cornyn's inability to help get voter ID passed.
7: Yeah.
5: Like,
8: well, they
7: good.
8: Him, yeah.
5: Gave him plenty of time to help work something out. You know, he's got all a lot of influence in the Senate, we're told. He says, all right, well, I'm out. And he told Texas Republicans, go vote for Ken Paxton.
7: Cornyn has a proven conservative record.
5: Sure he does. number two, more than 130 suspected deaths have now been linked to the Ebola outbreak in the Democratic Republic of Congo, with over 500 suspected cases reported so far. And then number one, President Trump saying that after the UAE, Saudi Arabia, and Qatar asked him to, he has agreed to hold off on the planned military attack of Iran, which was scheduled to begin today. He said he was within an hour of making the final call, and then he said, you know what, serious negotiations are underway now, and so we're going to hold off on that for now.
7: All right. You know, there's different entertainment news that comes out there. We don't cover a ton of it, but every once in a while there's something that might pique your interest. Do you see this Pamela Anderson story?
8: No.
7: Because for a while it was said she was dating Liam Neeson. People thought, oh, that's pretty sweet. And who knows? It's the National Enquirer saying that Pamela is making room for love in her life again, and that she's been seen with Tom Cruise.
8: Oh, no. I don't believe that.
7: You don't believe it?
8: No.
7: Okay. Why is that, by the way? Why do you not believe it?
8: I don't know. I think she's way too much woman for Tom Cruise.
5: Is that a short joke?
8: It can take it either way, I suppose, yeah. But I just think he's...
7: He usually goes younger.
8: Yeah. He does. And I don't know. I can't see that happening. She's cleaned up her image a lot, though. So,
7: oh, very much.
8: I see Liam Neeson before I do Tom Cruise.
7: Yeah, who knows, man?
8: Yeah.
7: It used to be like, I don't know. She's still got Tommy Lee's kids. This is the Markley, Van Camp, and Robin show.
8: Yeah, once you got that Tommy Lee tattoo on you, man, well, it's hard.
7: It's, you know.
8: It's like, very difficult.
7: I'm going to have to go to the birthday party.
8: Yeah.
7: And there's T-Bone there. I don't know if I want to be hanging with that all afternoon.
8: I can't deal.
7: You know?
8: I can't. I love you and you're great and all, but no thanks.
7: But those are adult kids. It's not like they were little kids.
8: Yeah. You still got to run into him.
7: I know. It wasn't like Kid Rock back in the day when he marries Pamela Anderson and those boys were still like in the house.
8: Right.
7: Well, you remember, and then they got in a fight. Those two, Tommy Lee and Kid Rock. Yeah. Kid Rock punched him. Oh, yeah. It just seems like a lot of insanity.
8: Yeah, you
7: want to
8: bring Liam Neeson in on that, do you? Or Tom Cruise?
7: I have a specific set of skills. That sort of thing. News update, watch your story coming right up.

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0: News. I'm Dave Packer. In an addendum to the Justice Department's settlement of President Trump's lawsuit against the IRS, the Bureau would be, quote, forever barred from auditing Trump, his family, or their companies. Primaries in six states Tuesday, Kentucky Representative Thomas Massey lost his Republican House primary to President Trump picked Ed Gallrain. After his victory, Gallrain.
1: I want to thank President Trump for his support, his endorsement, and his counsel as I navigated this campaign, which is a journey of unto itself, and for his courageous leadership of our nation at this critical time.
0: New details emerging about Monday's deadly shooting at a San Diego Islamic Center. Authorities say the security guard delayed the shooter on their way in, both of them engaging them in a gun battle, so 140 children.
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8: I'm Channel 9 Eyewitness News meteorologist Daniel McFarland, and today we're expecting plenty of sunshine and high temperatures stopping around 90. Of course, that number's a little bit deceiving. It might feel closer to 93 degrees. Small rain chances are there for the late afternoon, but no severe weather is expected. For Channel 9 Eyewitness News, I'm meteorologist Daniel McFarland.
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0: Markley Van Camp and Robbins Show. Jamie Markley, David Van Camp, Scott Robbins. So Mark Cuban teaming up with Trump. This is kind of wild. And it didn't get a whole lot of publicity, really. I mean, certainly not in legacy media.
1: No.
0: Because I guess that would be a win for Trump. And what, they would have to admit that Mark Cuban is okay working with Hitler or something?
1: Well, yeah. I mean, they'd press Mark Cuban on it, I'm sure. But
0: well,
1: they haven't yet, but they will.
0: So the administration teams up with Cost Plus Drugs, that's Cuban's company, to bring Americans hundreds of drugs at much lower direct-to-consumer costs through Trump RX. This was Cuban talking about it.
2: Hey, Mr. President, I think other than you, I've been the biggest proponent of TrumpRx.com. And the reason for that is Republicans want cheaper drugs, independents want cheaper drugs, Democrats want cheaper drugs, and together, I think we're going to do something special. What makes Cost Plus Drugs different is that when you click through TrumpRx to our site, not only will you see a great price, but you'll see our actual cost and that we only mark it up 15%. And what makes this incredible, Mr. President, all the volume and all the people that are going to come from the site, as our volumes go up, our costs go down, which means we'll be ending up charging less to people over a period of time. So this is a special announcement. This is a special partnership. 559 of those drugs are ours. So we're really excited to be part of this. Thank you so much for having me. And I'll turn it over to Chris Klump.
0: So what are your thoughts on that?
3: Well, I think it's good. And if the consumer benefits from it, that's great. I think what's really funny is that all I heard after he said, and the reason I talk about it almost as much as you do is because, and I just filled in the blank as, because I'm going to make a crap ton of money off of this.
0: Yeah.
3: But hey, man, again, if he's able to help provide a service to people that people need or people want, and it saves them money, I don't care if he makes another few billion dollars.
1: Do you think this will push the drug stores, the Walgreens and of the CVS's of the world to have to compete at a level where their drug prices might come down a lot too?
3: Well,
1: is that a possibility?
3: I don't know, because the prescriptions that I get, if I have to go in and actually do it, and like insurance is more than, they run it through like GoodRx and things
1: yes,
3: like
1: that.
3: Yes,
1: I get GoodRx so all the time. Yeah,
3: I don't think they're in a position, they're not really the ones who are setting those prices of the drugs.
0: Yeah. So
3: they don't have
1: to. No, I understand that. It's like gas station owners, but I just wonder in competitive markets, if you increase the competition.
0: Yeah,
1: does the consumer win all the way around? I mean, you know, so.
0: Well, it's a crazy system where you have health insurance.
1: Yeah.
0: And you have a prescription through a doctor. And then through insurance, you're still paying more than using the GoodRx coupon.
1: Yeah. Oh, I constantly, every day, almost all the time when I.
0: All of us.
1: Yeah.
0: Mm-hmm. Yeah.
1: I mean, I what very good is rarely it? Bother. Yeah. And a lot of insurance, too, is mail order. And, you know, that can be hit or miss sometimes. And
0: well, yeah.
1: You know, it's just, yeah, the GoodRx thing. Somebody's going to have to explain to me the business model there because I'm still trying to wrap my head around that one.
0: We've attempted to explain that before.
1: I know, and it's tough.
0: For you, you mean?
1: Yeah, for me, yeah.
0: Why do you look confused, Dave?
3: Isn't it mostly like ad revenue or something like that?
1: It's got to be ad revenue, right?
0: Yeah.
1: Yeah, I guess.
0: Yeah.
1: I'm in favor of it. I like it.
0: Yes.
1: I'll wear their hat or t-shirt or whatever they want me to wear.
0: Yes. But, I mean, I think it's fair in a couple of weeks. How do they make money? Is what you will say off
1: But I'm always amazed by that when I go in there. And it's like significant a lot of times.
0: Oh, sure.
1: You know, I mean, significant.
0: Yes.
1: So,
3: I think it's funny. I have one, I don't have it anymore, but I had one prescription where without insurance, it was going to be like $2,000 for a 90-day supply, right?
0: Yep.
3: And then with insurance, it was all the way down to $180. And then GoodRx comes in, and they're like, that'll be $4.50 or something like that. It's like, and then I do turn into Scott, and I'm like, well, wait a minute. Somebody's ripping somebody off, right? Like,
1: yes. Oh, yeah. I've had the same thing happen to me, David. I know exactly what you mean.
0: Yes.
1: When you go in there and say, okay, I'm going to pick up this, and this, and they'll bring it up, and they start to ring it, and all of a sudden it's like, that's... $347. What? Yeah. Oh, you want it through GoodRx? No, I'd like to pay the $347.
0: Yeah.
1: I'd rather pay more. I'm sure they're better pills.
0: Yeah.
1: No. Gosh, dang.
0: Yeah. Of course, been a few updates on the

0: the SS logo on it.
1: Mm-hmm.
0: I'm like, that's kind of, that's an odd thing to put on a gas can of all things. But I mean, an odd thing to put on anything, but
1: yeah.
0: I don't know.
2: There was a shooting at the Islamic Center and they said there was anti-Islam writings in the car. But not a whole lot of other details. And, you know, I'm like watching the coverage this morning, I'm thinking to myself, this is curious. And that was before, you know, sort of the rumor was getting really hot as far as, okay, is this a trans situation or not?
0: Yeah.
3: Let this cool for a while.
0: I've gathered here, that one of the shooters had been online only for school for a while.
1: Mm-hmm.
0: And that kind of does track with a profile of just down some really dark rabbit holes online.
1: And yeah.
0: So I just think it's the coverage of this has been weird. And usually when that happens, it's because there is something else that maybe people in, I don't know, mainstream press don't want to talk about.
1: Yeah. That's what I'm curious about.
0: Until it's like, because you can't avoid it.
3: First thing I thought, yeah.
2: Were you thinking when you got up today that you're going to hear a lot of MAGA talk and white supremacy like that?
0: Yeah, I was. And I haven't seen any of it.
2: Which leads you to believe it could be.
3: They're sitting on a story they want to pop and they are waiting to do it, yeah.
2: Or they've got information and they're like, oh, let's just not even talk about it.
3: Well, you can't bury this forever. I mean, it's.
2: They do.
3: I know.
2: If it's information they don't want
3: the
2: news consumer to know, they just don't do it. I mean, I don't know how many times we've even had side bets. Hey, will ABC cover this tomorrow?
0: Yeah.
2: And, you know, to your surprise, you're like, holy cow, how did they not cover that story? It's kind of wild. All right, it's that time. We do it a couple of times a day. Go around the table. It may not be the biggest story out there, but it caught your attention. David, what's your story here?
0: I just saw this, and it's something a little bit positive. It's from a writer. His name is Brad Lemley. And, you know, a lot of times it's easy to get stuck in the doom loop online, like everything's falling apart, et cetera. He just wrote, there's a huge positive to modern life that gets very little press. Nice. And he mentions he goes through this problem that he had, a 2009 Toyota, the auxiliary port, where you plug in your phone or your headphones or whatever, that went out about a year ago. Well, he hopped on YouTube and saw this young guy explaining how to fix it. And he goes, it's not obvious. It's easy to do once you figure it out, but it's just kind of counterintuitive how you take apart that particular part of the dashboard, et cetera. He goes, there are dozens of videos actually showing how to do this exact thing. He goes, if this had happened in 1995, I would have just lived with it, right? But, you know, you get the replacement auxiliary jack available from Amazon. You got video of the simple but not obvious fix. He goes, I've done this dozens of times. Replaced the control panel of my dishwasher, replaced the ice maker in the fridge, fixed the wonky sanding head on my drill press, all that. He goes, it's no exaggeration to say billions of fixes and skill upgrades have been performed worldwide that would not have been performed if it weren't for the instruction that's freely given peer-to-peer on YouTube. He goes, just take a moment to be happy about this.
2: That is so true, dude.
0: The busted item keeps performing rather than going to the landfill. The person learning and doing the fix gains a sense of mastery and saves money. It's an unmixed blessing. Stop doom scrolling. Think of what's busted in your house. Find the YouTube video on how to fix it and fix it. And that is so true, dude. There are so many things I have learned, especially when I became first-time homeowner in like 6 years or 7 years ago. There are so many things I've learned since then, and it all comes down to finding some dude named Jethro or something on YouTube.
2: Yes. Fix a toilet that way. The garage door, a number of different things, YouTube. It's true. And David, you're pretty handy. I am not. So it's not just for the handy people that YouTube benefits. It's even for the dolts.
3: My wife uses it a lot for things. Yeah.
2: I thought for a second you were going to say, it has even helped me. And you're like, no, my wife
0: doesn't.
2: Yeah,
0: she doesn't.
3: He doesn't
0: do it.
3: She's like, I just look it up on YouTube.
2: Yeah, exactly.
3: She does.
2: All right, Scotty, what do you got for what's your story?
3: Karen Bass making the rounds right now because the heat is on in this mayoral race going on in Los Angeles, right? And she was on MS Snow over the weekend. And the question came up with Jonathan Capehart. What are you going to focus on? What are you going to do in the second term that you were unable to accomplish in the first term? Now, you would think, just because it's Los Angeles, what comes to mind almost immediately would certainly be rebuilding LA.

0: Hey, after the wildfires.
1: Sure.
0: That would certainly be top of the mind. If not that, affordability would be on the top of the mind with a lot of people. Homeless issues going on.
1: Sure.
0: Nah. She said, well, let me tell you, just one of the many things that I haven't completed yet, and that is copper wire theft that's been going on in L.A. What? She highlighted that she rolled out a plan to install 60,000 solar lights to move away from copper wiring. We're installing a couple of hundred solar lights a month, she said. She seeks reflection after facing scrutiny, after handling all these other things, but that's top of the mind because people need to feel safe in their neighborhoods. It's always about spending more money on something, isn't it?
1: Yeah.
0: It copper wiring is top of mind. Damn planet blew up in L.A. You got a homeless thing out of control. You've got prices out of control. Everything is raging. And you're worried about copper wiring? Sit down.
1: For my story, I think I'm going to go with the sandwich routine. As David started with something positive, piece of bread. Scott has the negative meat.
2: That's what I do.
1: And I will bring the top of the positive sandwich.
0: Okay.
1: The other piece of bread. That's what I'm going to attempt to do.
0: Let's have a nice positive sandwich.
1: Well, I saw the speech, and I'm not familiar with Ella Langley, but I know she won ton of awards at the ACM Country Music Awards the other night, right?
2: Ton of them, yeah.
1: And her song, Choosing Texas, is now number one on the Billboard Hot 100 for 10 weeks in a row.
2: Wow.
1: Which is remarkable. Her song, Be Her, is also at number two. Like, big deal. Man. And she was thanking all these women the other night when she won her award, and I just thought it was pretty nice.
3: I'm trying to get to say something, but I can't. Today I was having a strange day. I don't know what it is about awards, but I have strange days in the mornings here. And I walked right into Lainey's room, and I just got emotional, and she hugged me, wrapped me up, and started praying for me. And then all of a sudden, here comes Miranda Lambert in her little pink hat. And I would not be standing up here without just the encouragement of so many women. Kelsey, thank you so much for loving on me. Thank you, Jesus, for letting me do this for a living. Thank you. Thank you to the women. I would not be standing up here without that, so thank you.
1: Can you imagine if that was the Oscars?
0: This is why it's the number one, you know, most listened to music in the country. Country music.
1: Yeah,
0: as far as concerts, as far as everything else. Yeah, it's just,
1: like, that was so sweet.
0: It's like traditionally do you know anybody else thing. No.
1: Entertainment that has that.
4: No.
1: Yeah.
0: No.
1: And they haven't outlawed guitars, which is nice.
0: No, that's where all the guitars went.
1: It seems.
0: Yeah.
1: Yeah.
4: By the way, the unauthorized biography of Scott Robbins is going to be called Negative Meat.
0: Yeah. We're signing copies of Barnes & Noble.
1: Negative Meat in the sandwich.
0: We're going to give away free sandwiches.
1: Yeah. A news update and Nimrod's in the news coming up.

0: Lunch was great, but this traffic is awful.
1: Can we stop at a bathroom?
0: Are you all right?
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7: Comedy Central is setting the premiere date for the highly anticipated new season of South Park. The show has won an Emmy for Best Animated Program 5 times, racking up 18 nominations in its almost 30-year run. The season premieres September 16th on Comedy Central. New episodes will drop every other Wednesday. A Colorado man is dead from hantavirus. State health officials say the case does not appear to be connected to the recent cruise ship outbreak. The World Cup that begins next month is expected to be the most polluting World Cup in history. Climate scientists and advocates are criticizing FIFA, saying it made the wrong plans at a time when climate change is worsening and the risk of playing in dangerous heat is increasing. FIFA has a commitment to reduce its carbon emissions by 50% by 2030.
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15: 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You know, if you've been trying to get a good night's sleep and you're just not getting it, and you're taking, you know, a lot of the right steps of trying not to have caffeine late in the day or too much blue light right before you go to bed, or watching intense crime shows, so you don't want to do that, pumping up the adrenaline. 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
15: News update, David Van Camp.
16: Well, you know, the Supreme Court, of course, curtailed, rolled back racially drawn congressional maps. They said you can't really do that. That's not legal. That's unconstitutional. Mm-hmm. Well, now the NAACP is calling on black student athletes to boycott Southern colleges because of redistricting that's going on, saying you can't support these universities at all in these places. So if you want to get that sweet NIL money from, I don't know, Bama or whatever, you should sacrifice that because we're throwing a hissy fit.
15: I can't imagine.
16: No.
15: Nobody's, these guys are going to listen to that at all.
16: They're not going. They don't. No.
15: I mean, the NAACP.
16: It's a joke.
15: It has become a joke.
17: Used to stand for something that was very important.
15: Yes.
17: Mm-hmm.
15: But anymore.
17: Everything else gets hijacked.
15: Oh, yeah.
17: Ideology.
15: All right, we got to get to Nimrods. Here we go.
18: When the going gets tough.
19: Damn it, this is too hard.
18: The dumb get dumber.
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21: I love the poorly educated.
15: All right. Nimrods in the News. We go to Davison Township, Michigan. You know, it's senior pranking season.
17: Oh, yeah.
15: Some pranks are really good. Some pranks are really stupid.
17: Mm-hmm. Do you have a stupid one here?
15: Oh, yeah.
17: Okay.
15: So, there was suspicious activity in the neighborhood. And somebody calls 911. Hey, there's something going on here. Don't know what it is. So, officer responds. And thinking he might be dealing with an act of burglary, part of the senior prank with this kid is having a water gun, jumping up out of nowhere, and then squirting the officer. Well, the officer sees gun. He draws on him. And in a split second, decides not to shoot. The police chief said, incredible resistance. He could have shot him.
17: Wow.
15: Stupid prank, and that's Nimrod to the News.
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24: From ABC News, I'm Dave Packer. Six states holding midterm primaries on Tuesday in Kentucky. Incumbent Congressman Tom Massey was unseated by Trump-backed contender Ed Gallerain. ABC's Jay O'Brien covers Capitol Hill.
25: This is significant because it's the latest in a string of successful primary challenges we've seen President Trump mount against Republicans he perceives as disloyal. Those state lawmakers in Indiana, he ousted sitting Republican Senator Bill Cassidy with a Republican primary challenger, a Trump-backed challenger not long ago. And now, of course, Thomas Massey.
24: And now that Cassidy's days on the Hill are numbered, he did an about-face and this time voted for an Iran powers resolution in the Senate. So this time, after seven failed votes, it narrowly passed. An unusual order from the Justice Department barring the IRS from investigating President Trump, his sons, and their companies. ABC News Chief Washington correspondent Jonathan Curl.
26: In an extraordinary move, the Justice Department declared the IRS is, quote, forever barred and precluded from auditing President Trump, his family, his oldest sons, and their companies, or pursuing any claims for past actions. It's part of the unprecedented settlement after President Trump dropped his $10 billion lawsuit against the IRS.
24: One of three people killed by two teen shooters at a San Diego mosque on Monday. Authorities and community members said he was a beloved security guard who acted quickly to prevent more deaths. Amin Abdullah was said to have greeted everyone that arrived at the Islamic Center of San Diego with a smile. Khalid Alexander was a friend of Amin Abdullah.
27: Even though it's a loss for us as a community, I don't think that he would see it as a loss. Again, he died doing what he loved the most and protecting children.
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7: I'm Channel 9 Eyewitness News meteorologist Daniel McFarland, and today we're expecting plenty of sunshine and high temperatures stopping around 90. Of course, that number's a little bit deceiving. It might feel closer to 93 degrees. Small rain chances are there for the late afternoon, but no severe weather is expected. For Channel 9 Eyewitness News, I'm meteorologist Daniel McFarland.
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5: The Markley, Van Camp, and Robbins Show. Jamie Markley, David Van Camp, Scott Robbins. Did you know we're going to lose our republic? And there's a certain someone that's done winning arguments, and that someone would be Gavin Newsom.
6: He's done winning arguments?
5: Yes.
6: Well, you have to win one before you could be done with it, right?
7: Well, maybe he's just acknowledging that he can't win arguments, so he's not even going to try anymore.
6: You know, David, that's closer to the truth, I'm sure.
5: Well,
6: I'm done winning
5: arguments. He's speaking at the Center for American Progress. Strong words, kids.
8: We have to win. It's all on the line. You just got to win. I'm just done winning arguments. With all due respect to the niceties, it feels good, but we're going to lose our republic. Again, the Founding Fathers did not live and die for this moment. I can't celebrate July 4th, the best of Roman Republic and Greek democracy, co-equal branches of government. You know, popular sovereignty, the rule of law, not at the time where it's the rule of Don. And if it hasn't dawned on you, I remember spending 90 minutes with Trump in the Oval Office, and I think he honestly thought everything was his. He was showing me the declaration, his declaration. It's a prize. White House. A corruption story happening on our watch.
5: With that, California in the state of what it is right now.
7: Dude, done winning arguments. Really?
5: Okay. Yes.
7: Uh-huh. You had a major historic wildfire not that long ago, and your state ran out of water in the fire hydrants.
5: Correct. That's right.
7: Okay.
6: And an exodus from that state rivaled only by Illinois.
7: Yeah.
6: I mean, people aren't hanging around.
5: Oh, no. No.
6: They're taking their business because you've demonized anybody who has gotten rich in California.
5: I know the word gaslight gets used a lot.
6: Sure.
5: That is a great example of just gaslighting people.
6: Man, that bench is awfully thin.
5: Mm-hmm. It sure seems to be so.
6: Wow.
5: Yes. Meanwhile, another Democrat to hear from is Hakeem the Dream, David?
7: Yes, the top Democrat in the House of Representatives. He's ready to go scorched earth on these MAGA Republicans because apparently Democrats have been playing too nice over the last 10 years.
5: Okay.
9: I guess part of how we as House Democrats view this moment, either MAGA extremists are going to break the country or we're going to break them. And our goal is to break them. We will defeat them. We have to beat them electorally and then we have to break their spirit because of the extremism that's being unleashed on the American people, that's completely and totally unacceptable.
5: What extremism are you speaking of?
6: Right. There's no specifics there.
5: Yeah.
6: He does.
5: Are you talking because you didn't get the 10-1 in Virginia?
7: I guess.
5: With the gerrymandering?
6: We have mad about that.
7: We have to break their spirits. Dang, man.
6: Oh, he's inflammatory as hell these days.
7: We will take their women, and we will plunder their villages, and we will salt their fields.
6: Right, yeah, exactly. Yes.
5: You and what army?
7: Yeah, right.
6: He definitely wants to be known as the tough guy.
5: I got
6: to
5: believe in their focus grouping is that we want a fighter.
6: We need
5: fighters
6: who talks it too. You got, because you can't do anything else about it, but just talk about it.
7: And the best part is it's not really working among the people they're trying to impress. Like, they're just listening to the worst. They're trying to appeal to the worst people in their base.
5: Yes.
7: And they still hate him. I didn't realize until Ron DeSantis pointed it out that the people he's trying to appeal to right there, they call him AIPAC Shakur. Like, I'm not on the side of these wannabe jihadist communists.
5: No.
7: But that's at least clever. I'll give them that.
5: Yes.
7: Okay.
5: Yes. Yeah. Well, it sounds like, and I forget that, oh, she looks like a witch herself, that ugly white chick. She's got the big podcast.
7: Oh, yeah.
5: She used to be a reality person.
7: Lady, the rock slide face lady, yeah. Jennifer Welch, I think is her name.
5: That's, yes.
6: Rock slide
5: It is like they are trying to impress her.
7: Yeah. Yes.
5: Like, we got to appear tough to her somehow, some way.
7: Yeah.
5: And she's a nut.
7: And she hates Hakeem Jeffries.
5: Oh, that's right.
7: She hates
5: him. He doesn't
7: him.
5: Do enough.
7: Yeah. Yes.
5: Yeah. So there you go, the state of the left. Again, what ideas to improve lives? What do you got?
6: Yeah. The hate Trump thing only goes so far.
5: That's all they got.
6: Yeah, that's it. You're still not telling me how you're going to handle things, no.
5: I know. And you also have a clip of Jacob Frey?
7: Oh, yeah.
5: Mayor of Minneapolis?
7: Mayor of Minneapolis. And he's still talking about ICE and deportations of criminal illegal aliens.
5: Oh, my gosh.
0: Okay. ICE is not just the federal police force that he's developed. It is his. And there's a historical analog here, which is the SS. The SS was unaccountable to the parliament. They answered only to Hitler. ICE, also, once they get the funding and have these massive increases to the extent that it's larger than the FBI, they largely don't need approvals from the congressional body. It is very much Donald Trump's force.
5: That's all we got. Okay. No, it's not that hard as far as everything with ICE. Just don't break the law.
6: That's all.
7: No, pretty much, yeah.
5: We have laws. People break the laws. Then you have to pay for it. And again, it's been over it a million times, it feels like. They said from the get-go, we want the hardened criminals first here illegally. Help us out. We can go into the jails. We can get them. But if you force us into the neighborhoods, other people are going to get caught up. The people you want to keep here.
7: Yeah. Mm-hmm.
5: And they'll go, too. We told you.
2: We're a sanctuary city with my pedal pushers.
7: Yeah.
5: Okay. And then it happens. And then, well, this is like Nazi Germany. No, it is not.
6: Just give me an example of one sanctuary city that's actually improved since they proclaimed themselves sanctuary.
7: Yeah.
6: In terms of employment, in terms of prices coming down, in terms of anything. Anything positive? Crime down? Anywhere? Anywhere? Hello?
5: Some rich white people felt better about themselves.
6: Yeah, at their cocktail parties, yeah.
5: Mm-hmm.
6: They don't care about any of the things I just mentioned.
5: Outside of that, I don't have an answer for you.
6: No, I mean, it'd be different. No. You could say, look, see?
5: Yeah.
6: There's two different examples of what this has done for our city. No.
5: Can't. Yeah.
6: Well, can't because there aren't any.
5: Speaking of L.A., Christopher Rufo had a piece today talking about more than half of L.A.'s homeless are not from L.A.
7: Well,
5: the old magnet effect. We talked about that 100 times, too.
7: Yeah,
5: we've talked about it with Portland.
6: I have maintained if I'm going to be homeless, it ain't going to be in a Midwestern or Eastern city.
5: Mm-mm.
6: No way. I'm going somewhere where I can live on the beach or on the streets, and it's going to be nice and warm.
5: Yes.
6: That's my homeless plan.
5: Yeah.
7: Some people plan for retirement. Yeah. Scott Robbins plans for living on the streets.
6: Keeping all the cardboard boxes. Yeah, I'm heading to Florida, heading to California, heading somewhere.
7: Heading California way.
6: Yeah.
5: Well, I don't think you get quite the treatment in Florida that you do in California.
6: Probably not. So probably California would be better for me.
5: Yeah.
6: As a homeless boy from the Midwest.
5: I would think so.
6: Uh-huh.
5: Yeah. Well, and the city leaders, they do, just like Rufo said, have made elaborate promises about managing the homeless problem. But then, you know, they don't do it. All they do is attract more.
6: Right.
5: And again, that one ad was crazy against Spencer Pratt.
6: Yep.
5: Saying, well, he wants these drug addict homeless people to go through treatment. How dare he try to help them that way? Just give them their drugs.
7: Give them their drugs and put them in an apartment, you know?
6: Oh, Karen Bass wants to fix their teeth.
5: Oh, yeah. Yeah, because the meth heads, they lose their teeth.
6: Yeah, and they're unemployable at that point.
5: Got to have common sense dental care.
6: Yeah. I think you're unemployable if you're barking at people, too, when they go by.
5: Well, we can't do shock collars. We're not going to do that.
6: No. But, I mean, what are we doing here?
5: Maybe that's the
6: cure. I mean, fixing the teeth is so far down on the totem pole on how to fix this. Yeah.
5: Yes. By the way, this is not, like, huge news at all, but it surprised a lot of people, and some people think this is rigged. Okay? Did you see the whole pizza survey?
6: Yes.
5: As far as the chains?
6: Did
5: you see it, David?
7: I have not, no.
5: America's favorite pizza chain.
6: Yeah.
5: Because when they ask people, hey, what's your favorite pizza? A lot of times it's a local place people will name.
6: Yeah.
5: But as far as the chain goes, America's favorite, what would you guess it to be, David?
7: It's It's going to be something crazy like Papa John's, or not Papa John's, Domino's, isn't it?
5: Domino's was second.
7: Okay.
5: Papa John's was third. This is Pizza Hut.
7: Pizza Hut. Huh? No one out pizzas the Hut.
5: That's what they say. I hear people rip on Pizza Hut a lot. Do you, Scott?
6: I used to, and there aren't that many Pizza Huts around us anymore.
5: There's some.
6: I think there's only one that I can think of.
5: It's pretty, I guess it's pizza, man. I don't care. It's all good.
6: They're redesigning these restaurants to have that nostalgic feel to it again.
5: Yes.
6: Like taking you back to your days in high school when you had dates there, right?
5: Yeah, that sort of thing.
6: Yeah.
5: But I was surprised with all the negativity. People actually do like it.
7: Yeah, I think
5: it was interesting.
7: When I order, I got to get light sauce because sometimes they overdo it on the sauce and it's just like squirting out all over the place when you take a bite.
6: That's weird. I like a lot of sauce.
5: Yeah, it's all your preference, I guess. I'm a big sauce guy. And then it was followed by Little Caesars. Let me ask you this. Okay, so Little Caesars, depending on where you're at, it used to be like the $5 pizza, $7, whatever,
7: mm-hmm.
5: right? Some places, your pizza, it could be like $23,
7: mm-hmm.
5: like say for a large, right? Does it ever compute in your head? Man, it's better than Little Caesars. But is it $16 better?
7: Oh, dude, I'm a Little Caesars evangelist. I think, dude, it's pretty good. Especially when you talk bang for your buck. Dude, you can get out of there under $20 with like three pizzas.
6: And getting back to what you were saying, though, I think most people, wherever they live, there's always five or six different locally owned joints that they love.
7: Yeah.
5: Oh, yeah.
6: Way before the chain things.
5: Yeah. And a lot of times you feel better about supporting the local place, even though it's more expensive.
6: I've had Casey's Pizza. I like it.
7: Yeah, it's pretty good. Yeah.
5: Don't underestimate Casey's Pizza.
6: I don't.
5: My family used to be like, Casey's Pizza. And then I bring it in.
6: Yeah.
5: They're like, okay. Yeah. All right. Yeah, that is actually pretty good.
6: Some magic in that. I don't know what it is. But
5: yeah. I knew a dude that worked at a Casey's. And we were kind of saying, it really isn't that good. And he was like, you have to come. Seriously.
6: Yeah, try it.
5: And I was like, yeah.
6: Yeah.
5: He's right about that.
6: Unpaid endorsement, by the way.
5: Yeah, dude, we're not getting anything.
6: I'll always go to the local guys first. That's where I go first.
5: Yeah.
6: But if I'm going by a Casey's, yeah, I'm going to stop, get a slice.
5: Now, from your days in Top 40 and being a part of all the payola stuff and the benefiting from that, is this one of those things when the segment's over, you're going to call every local Casey's and say, hey, we hit you today. Said good things. How about a little something?
6: Well, yeah, a couple of free slices.
5: Is that what you're going to go for?
7: The breakfast pizza? That's good eating, man.
6: Yeah, it is good.
5: Oh, that's good,
6: that's
5: too.
6: Really good eating.
5: All right. Okay, got to get to a news update and the five stories we're watching today. Straight ahead.

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1: A study shows eating grapes can lead to better skin protection. Researchers at Western New England University conducted an experiment involving eating 3 servings of whole grapes each day for 2 weeks. 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A new partnership between Alphabet and Blackstone will form an AI cloud business venture. Google's Benjamin Sloss has been appointed as CEO. Blackstone is investing $5 billion in equity to bring a 500-megawatt data center online in 2027. G7 finance ministers and central bank governors are gathering in France this week. They're focusing on the economic impacts of the Iran war, as well as the IMF's forecast, calling for a slowdown in global growth and higher inflation next year.
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10: Colleges, after the Supreme Court decided to come out and say, yeah, actually drawing up congressional districts based on race alone is illegal. And, you've got the redistricting effort underway in many of those states. So the NAACP is telling young black athletes to not take advantage of the NIL money because we want to throw a temper tantrum.
11: No kidding.
10: Number 4, a big deal in the Republican Senate primary in Texas. Early voting underway, and President Trump has endorsed Texas Attorney General Ken Paxton over incumbent Senator John Cornyn. The big deal breaker for Cornyn seemed to have been his inability to get the voter ID passed, also not budging really on the whole filibuster issue.
12: What's the polling look like there?
10: You throw that stuff out there, don't you?
12: I do. I didn't know if you knew that off the top of your head or not. So
10: I think it's pretty close. But
11: it was pretty tight the last I saw. Yeah. It was like within 3 points.
10: I mean, I can look that up just for you. I'll be your personal Google machine if you want.
12: That's all right. I just figured you would know. I mean, I don't know. I just threw it out. Okay.
10: What's the square root of 348?
12: All right, now that's
10: you get it. All right. It's like there are some that are where Cornyn's up by one Remington poll has Paxton up by 11. Nobody really knows what's going to happen. Number three, more than 130 suspected deaths have now been linked to the Ebola outbreak in the Democratic Republic of Congo, with over 500 suspected cases reported so far. Number two, Trump says that after the UAE, Saudi Arabia, and Qatar asked him to, he has agreed to hold off on the planned military attack of Iran, which was scheduled for today. It says that serious negotiations are now taking place. And then number one, the failing New York Times, is reporting, well, actually, they called it off because the Pentagon did not want resumption of strikes as Iran grew more effective at tracking U.S. air operations. I'm calling BS on that.
11: Yeah.
10: That is total nonsense. But
11: right anyway, there with you.
10: Those are the top five stories that we are watching today. Brickhouse Nutrition is having a huge Memorial Day sale. 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
11: Speaking of Texas, did you hear about this 10-year-old entrepreneur from Texas named Ernesto? He saved his money by doing chores to buy his own 3D printer and set up his own home workshop.
10: Yeah.
11: Now he's building his own business where he designs and prints keychains and whistles, can openers, and stuff meant to help people dealing with anxiety, that's stress, cool, and ADHD.
12: Wow, can openers, huh?
11: Yes. The 3D printer technology is crazy.
10: Oh, it is. My nephew has one, and it is crazy how you can just like kind of take a picture of something, put it through whatever program he's got, and boom, you know, it can take a little while to get that thing all printed out, but it is really impressive.
11: Yeah. Something, man. So these people, you know, different comments online. You're in this dead-end job you've been complaining about a long time. This 10-year-old kid figured out a way to start something on the side.
10: Then he'll really be.
11: Yeah, that's pretty good. I never thought of that.
10: Then he'll really, really be in the money when he figures out how to 3D print guns.
11: Oh, boy. Cue the outrage. Yes. Also happen to see a piece. This is from the Epic Times. Five conversations every couple needs to have for a stronger marriage.
12: Oh, boy.
11: What are you saying, Scott?
12: Oh, boy. No, I'm just, go ahead.
11: You don't?
12: I'll just be over here listening.
11: What do you mean? You don't care to know what the conversation
12: would be? I want to know, yes.
11: Well, I don't know that we have time for that now. This is the Markley Van Camp and Robin Show. You really don't want to do that, do you?
12: It means I got to hold through the break?
11: We don't have to do it. I just happen to see it.
12: Oh, I think we should do it. Yeah, I think it could be very helpful for people, including myself, Jamie. And I'm always here for the educational opportunities.
10: I'm so nervous right now.
12: This show provides me. I don't know. I'm going to probably find four things on there that I'm not doing.
11: No, it's conversations. It's not things you need to do.
12: Conversations I'm not having. I don't know. Maybe. Who knows?
11: Is there some sort of guilt that just comes out of nowhere?
12: No, it's not that. It's just, you know, I'm sure that I'm lax in a lot of areas, and I'm going to find out how many coming up.
10: Well, you know, number three is about a conversation about putting up your Funko Pop dolls.
11: It could be.
12: I don't believe that's it.
11: You haven't been able to put them up yet, right?
12: No, they're not up yet.
11: Oh. Do you want them up?
12: I would say eventually, yeah.
11: We'll break that down. News update and the Robin Trifecta coming up.

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0: ABC News. I'm Dave Packer. Six states holding midterm primaries Tuesday in Kentucky. Incumbent Congressman Thomas Massey was unseated by Trump-backed contender Ed Gallerein, who said after his victory,
1: "My focus is on advancing the president's and the party's agenda to put America first and Kentucky always."
0: The incumbent Massey, the latest Republican targeted by President Trump to lose their seat in Congress following Senator Bill Cassidy's defeat in Louisiana on Saturday. The Justice Department barring the IRS from auditing and investigating President Trump, his sons, and their companies. It's part of the unprecedented settlement after President Trump dropped his $10 billion lawsuit against the IRS. A grueling recovery effort of five scuba divers who drowned in the Maldives. The bodies of two more divers have now been brought back to the surface, pulled from an underwater cave hundreds of feet down. One body recovered last week. A rescue diver also died.
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7: I'm Channel 9 Eyewitness News meteorologist Daniel McFarland, and today we're expecting plenty of sunshine and high temperatures stopping around 90. Of course, that number is a little bit deceiving. It might feel closer to 93 degrees. Small rain chances are there for the late afternoon, but no severe weather is expected. For Channel 9 Eyewitness News, I'm meteorologist Daniel McFarland.
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0: The Markley, Van Camp, and Robbins Show. Jamie Markley, David Van Camp, Scott Robbins. The Robbins Trifecta coming up in a few. News update, David Van Camp.
1: We've mentioned that Mark Cuban was at an event with President Trump talking about lowering drug prices, through a startup that Mark Cuban owns. And basically, you can click through to his site through the Trump RX site.
0: Mm-hmm.
1: I'm very excited about it because, you know, Mark Cuban stands to make a lot of money off of that, and hopefully they can pass along a lot of savings to the consumer. So it's a win for everybody, okay? Good thing. And you were wondering who is going to start lashing out at Mark Cuban for this. Well, the cows on the View. They are the ones who did it.
2: Yes.
3: How predictable.
1: Yeah, golly. And here we go.
4: Okay. First of all, you lie down with dogs, you wake up with fleas. All right, that's number one. And you know, I like Mark Cuban. I've always liked him, but this is a mistake. And once Trump puts his name on prescriptions, we're all going to die. Okay?
5: Yeah.
0: So you can't work with Trump at all.
1: Nope.
0: For the betterment of everyone.
3: No.
0: Nope. You can't do it.
1: No. Not allowed to.
0: That's insanity.
3: Of course it is. Yes.
0: Not that we're surprised.
3: And for coming from Joy Behar, who probably takes 87 meds a day.
1: Right.
0: Oh, my gosh. Another story out there. May have seen this. The founder of Feeding Our Future, that scam in Minnesota?
3: Oh, gosh.
0: Amy Bach. She's looking at a long time in prison.
1: Yeah.
0: Yeah. You see what she said?
1: Well, she's wanting to name names, right?
0: Oh, yeah. Basically, and I'm paraphrasing, but I got somebody else she'd probably be more interested in than me. That'd be Ilhan Omar. She knew about all this.
3: Uh-oh.
0: Yeah.
3: So somebody did something.
0: Mm-hmm. Yeah. Mm-hmm. Yeah, she knew about the $250 million COVID meal fraud.
3: It is amazing the arrogance, though, to think that you're just going to indefinitely get away with this stuff.
1: Who's going to go after her?
3: Well, you're right. You would have if Mamala would have been elected.
0: Yeah.
3: There wouldn't have been anything going on. Same old, same old.
0: It's still amazing. Nothing has ever come out about marrying your brother.
1: I know. That is the craziest part of the whole thing. Like, did she marry the brother for immigration fraud or not? Seems like that would be pretty easy to figure out.
0: 100%. This was from years ago.
3: Oh, yeah.
0: From the Star Tribune. I mean, it seemed like they had the goods. I don't know.
3: Gutfeld on Fox is the only one that kind of keeps it alive.
0: I mean, we'll mention it. Like,
3: yeah, he mocks it quite a bit, but outside of that, no,
0: yeah.
3: Nobody does anything. Will they do anything with this, though? I'm serious.
0: Well, then if it was a marriage, did they get divorced?
3: Yes.
1: Yeah.
3: I had heard they did, yeah.
0: Well, she got divorced from the real husband.
1: Yeah.
3: Which was her husband or her brother.
0: No.
3: I don't know.
0: There's two marriages before the current one.
3: Well, she's with some dude now, right?
0: Yeah, he was the consultant.
1: Yeah.
0: They're still married.
3: So she can't. She's married to her brother and the consultant.
0: No, we don't know. The brother, did the marriage happen? It seemed like they had the proof that it did happen, but I would guess that somehow that's not still on.
1: No, it's not.
3: Man, you need a scorecard to keep track of all that.
1: Well, yeah, I mean, her life is like a novelty country song.
3: It is. Yes.
0: Yeah, I can forward her this piece that I saw, 5 conversations every couple needs to have a stronger marriage, whether it's your brother or not.
3: Well, different rules fit your brother.
0: No, I happened to see that. I saw it on X. It was from the Epic Times. And I said, I can bring this up if you want. David's like, yeah, this would be good.
1: Let's do it.
0: Scott, you didn't. Would you rather just
3: No, I just go ahead. I'll find out how many things I'm guilty of not doing, but go ahead.
0: No, it's conversations.
3: I know, but the conversation is about what?
0: You seem very receptive to the whole thing.
3: Well, let's go. Let's do it. I want to do it.
0: It starts by saying communication is the mortar that holds a relationship together.
3: I agree with that.
0: Just like building a building without mortar, a marriage without communication slowly crumbles.
3: I believe it. Yes.
0: True. Yes. So it goes into this. 5 conversations. 1, the relationship itself you should talk about. Meaning you intentionally ask the other person their perception of the marriage, of the relationship.
3: Oh, okay.
0: Like, do you feel loved? Do you feel respected, supported, connected?
3: Yeah, I get that.
0: Yep. All those things. That's absolutely always a good thing, because if there's something amiss, then you can tackle it before it you know, gets out of control.
3: It's hard to talk about some of these things. I agree with you, though. Yeah.
0: Well, not all of it's easy.
3: No, it's not.

0: What is a dream of yours?
1: I mean, I'm kind of living the dream.
0: This is it?
1: Well, I don't know. I mean, I like this job. I mean, I like you guys. I like coming to work. I enjoy
0: nothing
1: it.
0: Beyond that?
1: Well, I mean, I like, yeah, there's a lot of things I like, but I like to travel more. I like to be able to do a lot of things.
0: Where would you, what first place you'd go if you could?
1: Where haven't I been? I've been to a lot of places. I don't know. I haven't thought that far ahead.
0: Okay.
1: I'll leave it wide open.
0: David, I'm guessing you could answer that like that. Place you'd like to go.
2: Where would I like to go?
0: Yeah.
2: Not really. I don't really have much interest in travel.
0: Montana. Southern Oregon.
1: That's funny. I thought Montana Arizona. Right away. I thought Montana right away. That's the first thing I thought.
0: There's a bunch.
1: I don't know why, because there's nobody there.
0: Well, not so much that. There's just places I want to see.
1: Yeah. The Dutton Ranch, for instance.
0: No. Okay. That doesn't exist, Scott. That's on TV.
1: There's a real house there, though.
0: Yeah. And then it says you talk about finances and logistics.
1: Yeah.
0: Boy, oh boy, you're wincing as I'm giving this.
1: Well, no, finance is a tough one.
0: To talk about?
1: You got to be able to talk about it, though.
0: You have to
1: be honest about it, yes.
0: Oh, yeah. And then they say challenges and fears. You got to have some vulnerability.
1: I have no fears at all. None.
0: Oh, my gosh. Mm-hmm. Yeah. Oh, it was an interesting piece. I mean, nobody has all the answers.
1: No. No, I mean, it's all opinion, but those are pretty good opinions.
0: Yeah, I would say so. Yeah. I mean, Casey, he was an expert on this. I know
1: on
0: he's
1: marriage?
0: Ready. I'm joking. I think he's ready. Here we go.
3: Are you ready? 1, 2, 3, 4, 5, 6, 7, 8. It's the 3 most important news stories of the day.
4: I hit the trifecta.
3: Well, at least according to Scott Robbins. It's the trifecta on the Markley, Van Camp, and Robbins show.
0: I don't think Casey really wants to talk anything about marriage. Nope. I didn't think so.
1: He's married to a nut.
0: Scott Robbins, top 5 stories or top 3 stories. We do it every day at this time. And yes, this is your host.
5: I'm Casey Kasem.
0: Of course.
1: I'm sorry, Casey. I don't mean to talk about her like that, but I'm sure you agree with me at this stage.
5: Yes.
1: So I was going to say, yeah.
5: I'm ready.
1: For 2 if I were you.
5: 3.
1: She took your body to France. I had to bring it back.
2: Number 3.
6: What am I doing?
1: I don't know.
2: Number 3, Trader Joe's new gummy worms. There's an unexpected side effect.
1: Well, these things are very popular, I guess. They're the sweet and sour gummy worms sold at Trader Joe's. But they contain 14 grams of fiber. A lot of people don't know that when they pick it up. Per 8 pieces, by the way. That's a single serving. To put that into perspective, that amount is roughly half of the recommended daily value. So you can imagine some of the problems that may be happening by people who are downing these things. One guy wrote, I want to write you guys and warn you while sitting atop the porcelain throne. These are fantastic little treats, but they will cause you a level of clonic despair, which you have not yet experienced if you consume each of these little buggers all at once. I ate the whole bag. I was high. I didn't realize how much fiber was in these things. It's been 3 days straight for me. I would not recommend casually bringing these to the movies because it would be very easy to mindlessly eat the whole bag and accidentally consume enough fiber for the next 2.5 business days. So they're saying these things are great, but be careful when you're eating them.
5: Yummy, yummy, yummy. Yeah. Yowza, yowza, yowza.
0: Very much so.
5: Now, on with the countdown.
1: Like, don't give them to your kids either, okay?
0: Scott Robbins, trifecta, top 3 of the day, up to number
5: 2.
2: Number 2, a bunch of cocaine found in Kim Kardashian's underwear.
1: Yeah, this is weird. A Polish truck driver was sent to the slammer for smuggling over $8 million worth of cocaine in a shipment of underwear and clothing from Kim Kardashian's Skims brand. Jacob Jan Kronkel, 40, sentenced to 13 years and 6 months in prison for stashing a slew of drugs inside his truck that had 28 pallets of underwear, Kim Kardashian's brand of Skims. Perfect for smuggling coke, apparently. He was stopped by the border officers there. And he arrived, by the way, he arrived on a ferry with his truck full of the celebrity shapewear. And they had the x-ray machine there, and they had the dog sniffing around. And sure enough, there it was.
5: And they were nervous.
1: Yeah, inside Kim Kardashian's underwear. Cocaine sold separately, by the way.
5: And the countdown continues.
0: Scott Robbins, trifecta, top 3 of the day.
5: And finally, 1.
2: Number 1, a tragic sports story.

0: gosh, this guy, I felt bad for him. Oakland, Sacramento Athletics pitcher, JT Ginn, was on the brink of making history last night. Moment fell from his grasp, though. He took a no-hitter into the ninth inning, hoping to become the first pitcher to throw one himself since Blake Snell did it for the Giants back in 24, and the first to complete one since three Chicago Cubs pitchers did it combined, which those don't really count in my mind.
1: Mm-hmm.
0: The Angels were able to break up the no-no in the bottom of the ninth inning when a guy named Adam Frazier hit a single. Then Zach Nieto came to the plate and hit a walk-off home run. They lost the game 2-1. Damn! Afterwards, Jim was just kind of like, it happens, you know. These type of things happen. I mean, it sucks because I really thought I had my good stuff tonight. But to lose, not only lose the no-hitter, but also lose the game.
2: Yeah.
0: At the same time. Wow.
2: You can't take him out either.
0: No. Heck no. Guy's throwing a no-hitter, you can't take him
2: out. Even after the first hit, you don't go get him.
0: No, you wouldn't think.
2: You got to let him finish that.
0: No.
2: Oh, it's too bad.
3: And there you have it.
2: Yeah. Dang. Scott Robbins, trifecta, top three of the day.
0: Man.
2: Well done, Scotty.
0: Wow.
2: A lot of sad stories you brought to the table.
0: Yeah, well, the gummy worm story was more important. I felt like I was doing the world a favor.
2: News updated, then brought to the news, coming up.

0: All right, warmer weather's finally here, which means cookouts, ball games, maybe a little time on the water, basically all the good stuff. But let's be honest, it also means heavier food, more sweets, and yeah, maybe a couple extra drinks sneaking in there too. And all of that, it can take a toll on your liver whether you realize it or not.
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7: Comedy Central is setting the premiere date for the highly anticipated new season of South Park. The show has won an Emmy for Best Animated Program 5 times, racking up 18 nominations in its almost 30-year run. The season premieres September 16th on Comedy Central. New episodes will drop every other Wednesday. A Colorado man is dead from hantavirus. State health officials say the case does not appear to be connected to the recent cruise ship outbreak. The World Cup that begins next month is expected to be the most polluting World Cup in history. Climate scientists and advocates are criticizing FIFA, saying it made the wrong plans at a time when climate change is worsening and the risk of playing in dangerous heat is increasing. FIFA has a commitment to reduce its carbon emissions by 50% by 2030.
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0: News update, David Van Camp.
1: President Trump endorsing Ken Paxton in the Republican primary in the state of Texas over, well, what had been lobbied to him from a lot of people in the Senate was to stick with John Cornyn, the incumbent. And according to Punch Bowl News, after this news broke that he was going with Ken Paxton, a lot of the usual suspects, proven conservative record people, were like aghast and ticked off about this.
0: Okay.
1: John Thune, the leader of the Republicans in the Senate, had this to say.
14: And Senator Cornyn is a principled conservative. He is a very effective senator for the state of Texas. And but I don't, none of us control what the president does. He made his decision about that. That doesn't change the way I feel. I am certainly supportive of, will continue to be supportive of Senator Cornyn and his reelection.
15: How much harder have you made it to keep it?
1: Yeah.
2: You're next, Thune.
0: Yeah. Yep. Voter ID.
2: Mm-hmm. Get it done. Just get it done.
0: No one's talked about it more than me, says Jonathan.
2: Yes. Oh, well, quit yapping and get it done.
0: But we can't.
2: I want results.
0: I know.
2: Mm-hmm.
0: Yeah, it just seems like the effort was not quite there. Yeah.
2: Nope.
0: I don't think we're alone in that thought.
2: I don't get it either. Overwhelmingly, it's positive. I mean, with the voting population. Yeah, they want it done.
0: Yes. So at least with the talking filibuster, you could give that a shot.
1: Yeah. Oh, we don't have time.
0: Yes, you do.
1: Yeah. Oh, they got dog parades to worry about, man.
0: I know. You're going to bring that up every time, and I can't blame you.
2: Really sticks in the craw of Mr. Van Camp.
1: Well, yeah, it's like you're utter failures, and it's like, well, here comes Jim Justice. Nothing against Jim Justice or Baby Dog. That's his dog's name. But I don't really want a dog parade going on when you should be focusing on actually doing things that the people want.
0: But it's like you have a construction project that needs to be completed by a date. Yeah. And you're like, well, we want to take the day off so we can have team building exercises. Yeah. No, get that out of here.
1: We're going to do trust
2: softball
1: balls.
2: Games, some darts. Yeah.
0: All right, we got to get to Nimrods.
16: When the going gets tough.
17: Damn it, this is too hard.
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19: I love the poorly educated.
0: All right. Nimrods in the News. We go to San Dimas, California. Sheriff deputies there investigating a burglary in the neighborhood where they say they uncovered a hidden camera placed across the victim's home. Like, this is curious. It's been concealed in the bushes. And it was connected to a portable hotspot, an external battery pack. Well, a week earlier, sheriff's officials say a landscaper in the neighborhood also uncovered a hidden device in hedges. It discovered a cell phone connected to a power bank and wrapped in green camouflage tape. Basically, they are pretty sure the thieves are using devices to scout homes before committing the burglaries.
2: Oh, okay.
0: That much effort, could you do something maybe that doesn't break the law? And that's Nimrods in the News. All right, warmer weather's finally here, which means cookouts, ball games, maybe a little time on the water, basically all the good stuff. But let's be honest, it also means heavier food, more sweets, and yeah, maybe a couple extra drinks sneaking in there too. And all of that It can take a toll on your liver, whether you realize it or not.
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20: From ABC News, I'm Dave Packer. An extraordinary order from the Justice Department barring the IRS from investigating President Trump, his sons, and their companies. ABC's Jonathan Carl.
21: The deal was orchestrated by the head of the DOJ, Acting Attorney General Todd Blanche, who is Trump's former personal attorney. The president's settlement also creates a nearly $1.8 billion fund, taxpayer money, to pay for Trump allies or anyone else who claims they were mistreated by the Biden Justice Department.
20: Primaries in six states Tuesday testing President Trump's grip on the GOP, and it looks like that grip is pretty tight. Kentucky Representative Thomas Massie lost his Republican House primary to President Trump's pick, Ed Gallarain. Gallarain after his victory Tuesday night.
22: My focus is on advancing the president's and the party's agenda to put America first. In Kentucky, always.
20: Massie was President Trump's number one political target this year. Trump furious at Massie for his push to release the Epstein files and his opposition to the war with Iran. But the Senate Tuesday narrowly advanced an Iran war powers resolution. This was the first time the Senate has approved moving forward with the resolution after seven failed votes. Republican Senator Bill Cassidy switched his vote after getting primaried over the weekend by a Trump-endorsed challenger. New details emerging about Monday's deadly shooting at a San Diego Islamic Center. Authorities say the security guard delayed the shooters on their way in, engaging them in a gun battle so 140 children inside the mosque could go into hiding as police came.
23: They believe the shooters chose to leave when they heard sirens coming on their way outside, shooting and killing two more victims. The FBI says it has recovered writings. It describes those writings as a manifesto. It says that the manifesto, as they describe it, is full of hate against all religions and against multiple races. Alex Stone, ABC News, San Diego.
20: Also in Southern California, new wildfire has broken out, this time in Riverside County. You're listening to ABC News.
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33: I'm Channel 9 Eyewitness News meteorologist Daniel McFarland, and today we're expecting plenty of sunshine and high temperatures stopping around 90. Of course, that number is a little bit deceiving. It might feel closer to 93 degrees. Small rain chances are there for the late afternoon, but no severe weather is expected. For Channel 9 Eyewitness News, I'm meteorologist Daniel McFarland.
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38: Well, hey, everybody. Glad you're joining us today on Florida's Voice. My name is Drew Steele. Big D over there on the other side of the glass. And Nina's in the breaking newsroom. You hanging out with us at FL Voice News on YouTube, Rumble, X, Facebook, and Instagram. If you want to check out the show after hours, Florida's Voice with Drew Steele, the podcast, Apple Podcasts, Spotify, not that we were talking about yesterday, but a different do-do-do-do-do. We've got a lot of things to talk about today. On the election side, where the president just a little while ago was mentioning that, hey, I might be doing an endorsement today in Texas. Then he did it. And boy, how things have changed. We're going to get to all of that. Plus some other news that's got me a little riled up out of the state of Florida. And maybe I'm the only one. Maybe it's not that big a deal. Maybe there's a bigger problem here. When UF is going down the road once again of having a president of the university that's all about DEI, and the governor's on board with this individual? What's going on here? I don't get it. So we're going to talk about it, and throughout this week, I'm going to be talking about it not ad nauseum, because I don't want to make anybody nauseous, but ad nauseum, because I just want to get the answers. Like, what are we doing here? We're back to a DEI president at UF and another sole finalist. Like, we're not going to look at anybody else. We're doing that again, everybody. So we'll get to that in just a second. Dee, how are you today on this? I don't even know what day it is. It's Tuesday, right? Tuesday.
0: It's Tuesday. Happy Tuesday.
38: Yeah.
0: All is well over here.
38: And here's how you know everything is crazy today. You want to know how? Let me tell you why. I'm going to ask this question, Dee, and I need you as the ombudsman of the program to help me out with this. I'm looking on X, right? Perusing social media before the show starts. And I'm looking at what's trending. Obviously, Kentucky's trending right now because what we're getting ready to talk about, Thomas Massey and big primary today and what's going to happen. Also, politics, something about property. I don't know what that's all about. I'm not going to look. But then it says food. And in the trending food category is Captain Morgan. Is Captain Morgan a food?
0: Is there a beverage trending session?
38: No, but it says food. So, but that's what I'm saying. Captain Morgan.
0: What I'm saying is the food and drink.
38: I don't know. It just says food. It says food trending.
0: Then you lost me. Yeah. I don't know.
38: Well, you lost me too, because
0: it's definitely not a food.
38: If anybody who thinks Captain Morgan is a food, we got somebody we want you to meet. That there might be some trouble down the road with you if you think it's a food. You know what I mean? Like this is your nourishment kind of thing. That's all I'm saying. I'm just suggesting that. And if I just made somebody feel really uncomfortable. I got somebody I want you to, I'm just saying, no, it's not a food. It's just a beverage. That's all. And it would be weird if it was a food. So that's how we're starting the program today. Wow. What a way to start. All right. So I've already got half the audience mad at me. I don't think they have. You think half the audience is mad at me for saying that, Dee? It's a joke. I'm just kidding. Like, nobody thinks that Captain Morgan is a food.
0: That's one of your easiest jokes. I'm sure they're fine.
38: Okay. Yes, I am. All right. Moving on. So, a little earlier today, the President of the United States, as he's, of course, with the press, and he's perusing the big, beautiful hole in the ground that will soon be the ballroom, that there are some Democrats who are freaking out about it. And look, it's going to be really deep in the ground, and there were some added things to the ballroom for the safety and security of the president and some other things that are going on. The president just wanted to have a slab there in the ballroom, and next thing you know it, everybody else had to get their grubby hands in there and do all kinds of stuff, allegedly. And so he's there, and he's talking to the press. But before we get to some of the things that he was talking about today, the president announced that looks like he's going to make an endorsement in Texas. He said this earlier today.
1: I think MAGA's never been more together, actually. I'm going to be making an endorsement today in Texas. I'm going to be putting out an endorsement in a little while in Texas, the great state. You know, I won Texas all six times, meaning primaries and the race. And I got the highest vote in the history of Texas. And I love Texas, but I'm going to be making an endorsement at about 12:30, 1 o'clock.
38: Which obviously is already passed.
1: Today, for the big race, the Senate race in Texas. And I hope you find it good.
38: I hope you find it good, everybody. By the way, Dee, you get the impression, I get the feeling like when the president of the United States, Donald Trump, is at a construction site and there's hammers banging and there's like the beep, beep, beep and things backing up and all that stuff. He loves that. Like, that is like energy for him, you know, as a builder. That's got to be.
0: Oh, yeah.
38: You know, there are some things where someone will listen and go, wow, that's like the sound of money, or that's just, it gets me excited because I know something's going to be built. And then there are other people that are like, this is just like the lawn blower. Like, can we do something about the lawn blower? Is there any way to put a muffler on that thing? You know, like that kind of thinking. But anyway, so the president said, hey, look, I'm going to make an endorsement. And he did in the race for Senate there in Texas. And who is going to be now the endorsed candidate of President Trump in the primary? And would you look at this? He did it. And he made the announcement today that it is, well, it's Ken Paxton.
2: It is so good to be here. I guess I'm a little late. I was waiting on a little announcement. Did y'all see that? Well, first of all, Carissa, thank you for being here. She's so amazing. You are so blessed to have such a great state representative. And I'll tell you what, I'm so honored to have President Trump's endorsement. His endorsement, in my opinion, is the most significant endorsement that in my lifetime. So when he endorses, it has a tremendous impact. We're already doing really well, but certainly I have so much respect for the president and so appreciate his endorsement.
38: Yep. So they're doing well, but now the endorsement probably pushes Ken Paxton over the edge when it comes to Polymarket. And I think, if I'm not mistaken, it was like rocket fuel, right? The odds of winning now because of this, the complete endorsement, his odds of winning on Polymarket have surged to 92% minutes after the endorsement. And you're thinking, wow, it's a, yeah, that's right, well... I mean, if you're thinking about
4: it, we will win.
38: All right. Well, let's hope so. Still got to get to that place. But anyway, 92% minutes after the endorsement, John Cornyn dropped to 8%. Now, you listen to this. You've got some Senate Republicans, as our own Eric Daugherty has been reporting on today. Yeah, Chief Content Officer at Rightline News and Florida's Voice. And he said that Senate Republicans are here. He's hearing that they are livid about this endorsement. Very unhappy. According to Punchbowl News, stone-faced, walking around the halls, very angry. Huh. Well, I don't know. Maybe John Cornyn should have helped to pass the Save America Act. Maybe we should have been in that place. As a matter of fact, if you're thinking about that, so was Ken Paxton. Not too long ago, when on March 5th, he made the announcement on X that the Save America Act is the most important bill in the U.S. Senate. And it's the one that he said, that, let me get ahead of my mouth. My brain is reading and my mouth is getting ahead of me. So hold on. Let's back up. Ken Paxton in Texas said the Save America Act is the most important bill the U.S. Senate could ever pass. And I'm committed to helping President Trump get it done. That's not a John Cornyn statement. That's not a John Thune statement. That's not a lot of Republicans that are in the Senate right now's statement. And then he went on to say, I would consider dropping out of the race if Senate leadership agrees to lift the filibuster and pass the Save America Act. Let me tell you something. That was, okay, go ahead. Yeah, all right. Yeah. That was rocket fuel. You want to talk about rocket fuel? That was. Because when you talk about a great move in a campaign, look, if John Cornyn would just do it, I'll get out of the race. See how that works. And he didn't. And so now he's got the endorsement of the president. And yeah, there are people like Lisa Murkowski and others that are very upset about this. Sorry, we're serious. And it goes back to what we said yesterday about Thomas Massie and what's going to happen today and his primary and what that's going to look like and his odds dwindling according to Polymarket. But you know, it's not over till it's over. Who said that? Didn't Yogi Berra say that back in the day, D? That's Yogi Berra. It ain't over until it's over?
0: Yep.
38: Okay, there you go. Do you know who Yogi Berra is?
0: Yes.
38: Okay. How do you know Yogi Berra? Is it because you grew up in New York and you remember him being a Yankees legend? Is that why?
0: Yeah, I just think it's one of those names that you just know.
38: Oh, it is? Oh, okay. I didn't know that because there's some names that I bring up in your... And I'm thinking it's like in your cultural wheelhouse. And next thing you know, you're like, I have no idea what you're talking about. You've done that to me a couple of times. Or I thought.
0: I have.
38: Yeah. So I just never. Well, I ask. So the point is, it's not over till it's over. And something I mentioned yesterday about Thomas Massie and others. Just do what the people in the state, do what the people in the country, do what the people in your municipality, in your local government want you to do. What they elected you to do. And if you're not going to do it, if you're going to push back on something that is, that even Democrats are like, hey, I think I can get on board with this. Like, what are you doing? How could you possibly be against the Save America Act? How is that possible? Unless there's something else going on, which means if there's something else going on, you need to be gone. See what I did there? Come on. Let's go. You just can't do it. So that's where we are right now. And we'll see. Does it mean victory? I don't know. And in the meantime, the biggest issue is going to be Democrats, because the minute that someone like, let's say Ken Paxton wins the primary and now he's running against the Democrat there in the state of Texas. Is that Tellerico? Is that the Tellerico race? I think it is. Or even here in the state of Florida, no matter who it is, you know, let's say it's, for example, Congressman Byron Donalds, if he gets the the nomination here in the state to be the Republican nominee for governor, and he runs against David Jolly, which, by the way, there's some news on that I'm going to get to in just a minute. Then you just have to be worried about the Democrat articulating all about what it is that they are going to do when it comes to affordability and affordability of health care and really digging in for the... I can't even say it with a straight face. They're not going to do anything like that. How do I know? Here's Akeem Jeffries, who's still living and breathing and dying on the, hey, we got to do something about Virginia 10D1R district map. Like, he's still there. Here he is today, still talking about it.
4: To overturn the will of more than 3 million Virginia voters. Now, we're still going to win 2 seats minimum in Virginia, and then we're going to work as hard as we can in advance of 2028 to restore that 10-1 map.
38: But why are you still... The Supreme Court is like, yeah, you couldn't do it the way you did it. All right, well, we're going to go back to it because we're going to keep pushing and pushing and pushing until we get what we want. But we're going to get that map no matter what. So they're going to work as hard as they can in advance of the 28 elections to restore the 10-1 map. So the 10-1 map isn't over. Well, this year it's over. But you just wait because the... So I have a question, sir. It's the ugly, weird-haired guy in the front row. That's me. Yeah. Hey, what are you doing about affordability? How about the issues of health care and affordability there? You know, the Obamacare Affordable Care Act. There's nothing like that. And other things like crime in the streets. How are you working on that? Yeah, I don't know that they would be wanting to... talk about that necessarily. Be wanting to talk about that. Yep, that's the words I used. Can I say that? Wanting to talk about that? It's a desire to talk about that? You're okay with that. All right. You're the, by the way, for those that don't know, Dee is the grammar king of South Philadelphia. And he wants to make sure that everybody knows that sometimes I don't speak properly. And that's okay. And he calls me out. And I'm fine with that. But not now. Because we're moving on. What else we got going on? All right. I'm going to, do I wait? All right, do you want to talk about the polling right now in the state of Florida and some of the things that are popping up? Or do we want to go into the UF story? Because I'm just thinking...
0: We may need some more time for the polling.
38: Okay, we do? All right, that's fine. Because I was thinking I might need some more time for the UF story, but I'm okay with going to this. Now, for those that don't know, there is a bit of a kerfuffle out there. Not by many, but by some. Who are wondering what's going on at UF. So UF has named the former president of the University of Alabama, Dr. Stuart Bell, as the sole, like we're not asking for anybody else right now, finalist in the president search. Now, they already have the interim president, Donald Landry. And from what I hear, everything's been okay with him. Pretty good. But you have the chair and others who decided that, nah, you know what? We're going to pass over this person and we're going to go right to Dr. Bell from the University of Alabama. So why do you care about this and why is this a big deal? Especially if you don't plan to go to UF or maybe you've been there before and you've already been through the UF system. A fantastic college. Everybody knows it. So what I'm trying to figure out is, why is it that many, many, many people now are talking about Santa Ono? Why are they bringing up Santa Ono on social media with regard to UF? I mean, that was a long time ago. Don't you remember the debate about a year ago to the day where Santa Ono was being questioned about whether or not he was the best sole finalist for the University of Florida presidency? When we started to hear things about Santa Ono and the videos that popped up on social media.
10: Systemic racism is embedded in every corner of any institution. And so the only way to solve it is to have everyone doing their part.
38: Yeah, remember the whole thing about systemic racism and doing your part and DEI? And we were all like, wait a second. Why are we doing this? Why is he bringing in all this talk of DEI and systemic racism and... It's in every institution and we have to do something about it. And we were getting really worried. And even Governor DeSantis at the time was commenting about it. And he was concerned and thinking, you know what? The minute something goes down that road of DEI, well, there'll be changes.
11: That were involved in the search after having interviewed him, spent time with him, it's their judgment that that he's really kind of reached the limit on the campus leftism, and he would want to leave Michigan where that is prevalent.
38: Right. So according to the governor at the time, last year, when he left Michigan, Santa Ono, he left all that DEI and stuff behind. And according to, you know, the board, they felt comfortable with naming him. And then we kept talking about it and others kept talking about it. And social media is like, hold on a second. What's going on here? And then finally, after all the talk, we finally got the board of government of governors, excuse me, voting against confirming him because of all the scrutiny over his previous beliefs. And it's like, so the question now is, are we doing this again? Because just like that, here we are a year later when we already have an interim that people seem to be happy with getting passed over for Stuart Bell, who I am told is someone who as well, allegedly, is very much about DEI. And he has talked about it before. And this was out there. He even, I guess, at the University of Alabama refused to fire DEI officers there. There's been a lot that's been popping up. He convened, apparently, a DEI advisory committee in 2019, rolled out a full strategic DEI plan in 2020, called diversity inclusion critical, even after the Supreme Court stopped with race-based admissions. And when Alabama banned DEI offices, they rebranded with the same people in charge, allegedly. Now, this is out there. This is out there in the social media universe and out there in the ether. This is out there the same way that Santa Ono has been out there in the past about his beliefs. But I'm told that on social media, the governor was all excited about this choice and endorsed the choice. Does he know about this? And others have endorsed him as well. See, here's the thing. There are 330 plus million people in the United States of America. I think last time I checked, there's like 4 billion people on the planet. How many people are on the planet, GDB? How many people are on the planet? Like 4 billion, right? It's something like that. 3 billion, 4 billion. I mean, what's a number when it comes to billions? There's 330 million people in the United States. There's a lot of people you can choose from. This is the person? Like, of all the people in the United States, why are we going to somebody who allegedly, as it's been told by many people on social media today, that he has quite the DEI past at Alabama? Like, why are we doing this again? I don't know. I don't know the answer. And I'll tell you, if the answer is, hey, look, we don't think that he'll do the same thing at UF, so we're comfortable with that. Like, if that's your answer, like if that's the governor's answer, if that's others' answers to this question, or answering to the question, as it were, I'm not okay with that. Because there has to be somebody out there who could be the president of UF that doesn't have a pass with DEI, like no connection, zero, zilch. There has to be. But we're going down this road again. Why? And I'm genuinely perplexed. I was going to say confused, but then I know there's going to be a lot of keyboard cowboys going, yeah, you better believe you're confused. I hear you all the time, every single day. You're about as confusing as it gets. Anyway, that was actually pretty good, right? Yeah, it was a keyboard cowboy. That was a pretty good
12: number. Not bad.
38: Yeah, not bad at all. I don't know the answer. I don't know why. I don't know why we have to keep going down this road. I'm wondering if someone like that would run afoul to some of what we have by law in education in the state. Like, why would we even want to go down this road if it could mean that the campus could possibly go down the DEI direction, which would be not only detrimental to the education of the kids or the people there at the university, but also could allegedly be afoul of some of the laws in the state. Like, why even take the chance? Why can't we just get somebody that's like, no, I'm not about it at all. No. I don't know. I do not know why. There are people speculating. I'm not going to speculate. I'm just saying. It's really crazy that this is happening. And I'm going to keep asking questions. And I'm going to keep digging in. And I'm going to call people. And I'm going to ask for people to come on this program and help me understand. And maybe it's a lie. And maybe it's misinformation. You know, but there are people on the left that love misinformation and calling other people out when they're the ones that are doing it.
3: Not a joke.
38: Thanks, Joe. But I'm going to find out. So that's the tale of UF today. What else we got? Oh, we got a break. That's what we got to do. All right, we got a break coming up. And when we get back from the break, we've got top of the news from the Florida's Voice newsroom. We'll get the latest there. Also, we'll talk about the president in the press and some of the things he discussed while showing off what soon will be the ballroom that some people are very upset about. The vice president was even talking about the primary today. Also about, well, going toe-to-toe with the press himself. We're going to get to all of that coming up. My name is Drew Steele. It's Florida's Voice.
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0: News. I'm Dave Packer. In an addendum to the Justice Department's settlement of President Trump's lawsuit against the IRS, the Bureau would be, quote, forever barred from auditing Trump, his family, or their companies. Primaries in six states Tuesday. Kentucky Representative Thomas Massey lost his Republican House primary to President Trump pick Ed Gelrain. After his victory, Gelrain.
1: I want to thank President Trump for his support, his endorsement, and his counsel as I navigated this campaign, which is a journey of unto itself, and for his courageous leadership of our nation at this critical time.
0: New details emerging about Monday's deadly shooting at a San Diego Islamic Center. Authorities say the security guard delayed the shooter on their way in, both of them engaging them in a gun battle, so 140 children inside the mosque could go into hiding as police came. This is...
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10: I'm Channel 9 Eyewitness News meteorologist Daniel McFarland, and today we're expecting plenty of sunshine and high temperatures stopping around 90. Of course, that number is a little bit deceiving. It might feel close to 93 degrees. Small rain chances are there for the late afternoon, but no severe weather is expected. For Channel 9 Eyewitness News, I'm meteorologist Daniel McFarland.
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11: All, by the way, 866-588-8303, 866-588-8303. 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
11: 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Rightline, your national voice. We're very excited about it. Of course, we stream every Saturday afternoon live, 4 to 6 p.m. So you can watch at Rightline News on YouTube and X. And if you want to check us out on great radio stations across the country, we are live as well. Because, you know, breaking news over the weekend, and it's like, nobody's talking about it. I'm sitting there with D, and I'm like, can't we be on the air? And he's like, yeah. So, all right. So that's what we're doing, because we can't sit there while breaking news is going on and nobody's talking about it. But we do. All right, top of the news from the Florida's Voice newsroom now.
9: Top of the news, Florida's headlines.
11: Now. First time today, AP is in the Anita... in the Anita Padilla newsroom. Wow. Let me start again. AP, Anita Padilla, is in the Florida's Voice newsroom, and she's joining us now, officially. What's up?
13: Hey there, Drew. Hey. Florida officials are warning the worst of wildfire season may still be ahead, with thousands of fires already burning across the state. And Lieutenant Governor Jay Collins unveils a new education platform as his campaign for governor continues to take shape. I'll have those stories in just a moment. But first, topping the news, the U.S. Department of State has announced sanctions against 11 senior Cuban officials and three government entities as part of what the Trump administration calls a pressure campaign targeting Havana's leadership. The sanctions target Cuba's Interior Ministry, its National Revolutionary Police Force, and the country's primary intelligence agency, along with top officials, all connected to the regime's security structure. Officials say the actions are tied to national security concerns, including allegations that the Cuban government has enabled foreign adversaries and prioritized elite interests over the needs of its people. But even as the sanctions were announced, President Donald Trump today struck a more diplomatic tone while speaking to reporters. He said he remains strongly supportive of the Cuban-American community, many of whom, he said, have suffered under the regime. When he was asked about regime change in Cuba, he said the country, quote, really needs help, pointing to food shortages, power failures, and human suffering on the island. The sanctions freeze any U.S.-based assets linked to the targeted officials and entities and restrict Americans from doing business with them without government approval. Back here in Florida, state officials are warning residents that the most dangerous part of wildfire season may still be ahead. Agriculture Commissioner Wilton Simpson says Florida has already seen more than 2,100 fires this year, burning over 135,000 acres. He said about 90% of the state is now dealing with severe drought conditions, and Florida needs at least a foot of rain in order to recover. Officials say many of the fires have been caused by human activity, including people who do backyard burns, throw a bonfire, or just simply throwing cigarettes out of their car windows. And Attorney General James Uthmeyer is warning people, if you're reckless or you intentionally set a fire and it happens to cause damage, it could lead to criminal charges, including arson. And the state's fire marshal, Blaise Ngolia, is urging homeowners to document their property now before a fire threatens their community. Mm. All right, let's turn to Florida politics. Lieutenant Governor Jay Collins rolling out a new education initiative as part of his campaign for governor, unveiling the plan during an event in Tampa, calling it Operation F3, Florida Families First. It's a platform that will focus on three main areas: cybersecurity in schools, expanding trade and workforce training, and pushing back against what Collins described as federal education bureaucracy. All right, that's the latest right now. I'll be back in our next hour at 4:35 with more news here from the Florida's Voice newsroom. I'm Anita Padilla, the news director here. Drew, back over to you.
11: All right, AP, we appreciate it in the Florida's Voice newsroom with everybody else that's over there. Anytime you want to check out the stories they're working on, flvoicenews.com. It's Florida's Voice. All right, a couple of things I wanted to get to. First, I wanted to talk about the acting attorney general, Todd Blanche, who was confirming today on Capitol Hill the evidence of 2020 election fraud as investigations were still going on there in Georgia and Arizona. And there are people that are very, very upset that he would say anything like this. How dare he bring that up? What do you mean? How dare you bring that up? What's going on? I mean, if there is, don't you want to know? No, of course, Democrats don't want to know, because there's somebody who was able to be president of the United States, and we've got questions about whether or not he should have been president of the United States. You know what I'm saying? I mean, you know.
14: Hey, Esther.
11: All right, enough of that. So, as the acting attorney general there is testifying on the oversight of the Justice Department, see, they bring him in for all these different reasons, everybody in the cabinet, and then the CIA and obviously the DOJ, and ultimately, you have all these people that are coming in, And it's time for Democrats to get their, you know, moment in the sun, their moment where they'll be clickable on social media. Let's see what this discussion was about with regard to, well, I don't know. Let's see.
14: Attorney General is supposed to be the people's lawyer.
11: Okay. We are talking about the 2020 election fraud concerns.
14: And defend the rule of law.
11: Right, exactly. The AG is...

0: In this administration, the Department of Justice is solely focused on pleasing one man, no matter the cost. Lest anyone forget, huge banners with Donald Trump's face hang from both sides of the main justice building. This is the big banner of Donald Trump on one side of it. So that
1: I couldn't see it. Okay. He's the president of the United States. If they wanted to put up a banner, what's the problem?
0: Every single person who enters that building will see it and remember exactly what that man wants them to do.
1: He wants them to make sure that the rule of law is followed. And oh, by the way, if there was a time in the past when it wasn't, like if there were people that were weaponizing this department, this building, against American citizens and even me. Hey, can we talk about that? Can we see about all of that was going on? No, it doesn't happen that way for Democrats because that just doesn't exist.
0: You're his former personal attorney and you know exactly what he wants. In fact, he often posts it right here on social media, his Truth Social.
1: He goes on and on to make this rant, you know, for social media clickable purposes. And obviously he's doing this because they're getting very, very worried as they're finding out more and more about the questions about election integrity in 2020 and the fraud that was going on, allegedly, in places like Georgia and Arizona. So we have to make it seem as if the attorney general and others in the administration are doing the bidding, right? The bidding of this president. Now, good for the acting attorney general for not putting up with that, because then it was his time to answer back to what wasn't a Chris Van Hollen Democrat senator saying, there's plenty out there that shows that the 2020 elections were free and fair from any kind of fraud. We've got the complete evidence. Because he can't do that. See, he can't. And so now you have the acting attorney general who comes back and is like, I'm on to you.
2: That was the case was dismissed because, by the judge last night.
0: Yeah, because you moved to create this fund.
2: I didn't move.
1: Okay, so this is about the $1.7 billion. This is the fund, right? This is about the funding that the president of the United States put forward victims of the IRS. When he was suing the IRS because there was somebody in the IRS who decided that they were going to release his tax forms, which, of course, is a violation, quite the violation, of an American citizen's right. And said, listen, I'll tell you what, well, let's settle $1.776 billion. See what he did there? And we're going to make sure that people who have been victims of the IRS will get said money and the former administration and the like. And okay, so there's this back and forth argument going on. But just remember the thread here. Is that the acting attorney general, who used to be the president's lawyer, has a loyalty to the president and president only, and is willing to, I guess, in their words or in their eyes or in their thinking, to do whatever needs to be done, even if it's nefarious, to help the president because we're buds. Really?
2: I did not move.
0: The settlement result, Mr. Attorney General, come on. So let me. So you're not going to submit this proposal to any federal judge or independent.
2: There is no judge.
0: Any independent authority that
2: an independent. What does that mean? An independent authority.
0: It means not somebody who's getting to pick five of the members who was the president's former personal attorney. That would be somebody who would be independent.
2: I'm the acting attorney general. Okay.
1: Do you see? It's like, wait a second. I'm not the president's attorney. I'm the acting attorney general.
2: The fact that I used to be President Trump's lawyer is just a fact.
1: Right. It's a fact. Like, if a person who just happens to be a Democrat who puts together a fake collusion hoax to try to imprison or get out of office a duly elected president, just because they happen to be a Democrat, does that mean we're supposed to not go after said person?
3: Every time I think about Trump, I get allergic.
1: I know, maybe that's a wrong analogy, but you see where I'm going there. It's like,
2: but I'm the acting attorney general, so don't say the president's former personal lawyer will do something. The acting attorney general will do something.
0: Mr. General, you are acting today like the president's personal attorney, and that's the whole problem.
1: Here's the thing. I know it's exhausting, and we'll move on. But just know this. Senator Chris Van Hollen is trying to make it all about the connection between the acting attorney general and the president, as if he's only there and only going to do the president's bidding, because that's what Democrats would do.

0: obviously, if the roles were reversed, and they were, and they did, and they want to set the precedent that this is what we think, we want the American people to think this, so that if the attorney general does anything that you don't like and makes some decisions and some convictions maybe coming up that you don't like, well, you see what's going on here. He's just Trump's buddy, and it's all about revenge, and that's what it is. It's like the revenge tour, so you really can't trust him. That's what they're doing. And it's really ugly. It's disgusting. It's terrible. But, you know, there are some Democrats that are like that. It's, Oh, I wasn't talking about Nancy Pelosi. That's not very kind. Moving on. All right. What else do we have going on? Oh, D, I forgot to tell you about this. I'm looking at the time, and I don't have enough time to be fair with this story, but maybe I will talk about it after the break, because we talked about it on Rightline. I didn't get a chance to get your thoughts on it at the time because I just kept rolling through the show. But some of the really cool news that came out of Axios, and that's saying something, because sometimes when you have these, you know, kind of left-leaning publications, you don't get a whole lot that you like. Axios had the story. Dee, do you remember me talking about this weekend? Inside the growing screen-free childhood movement. Wait, what? Axios had a story over the weekend about the fact that there are adults, people in the United States who are now saying, I think I understand what's going on with kids and screen time. And I think we're going to take them off completely. Like, we're going to do other things. Parents across the U.S. and abroad are joining an effort to delay smartphone use and reduce child's screen time. This is a great story. Like, we should be thrilled that this is happening. I got to talk about it coming up in a bit, because if this is true, this could be, I don't know, D, if I say earth-shattering, could it be earth-shattering?
1: It could.
0: I think so. I think that's not hyperbolic. I think that's right on point. So, yeah, we'll have that coming up in a couple of minutes. Plus, I didn't get to the president talking in front of what will be soon the big, beautiful ballroom that some other president's going to benefit from besides this president. Thank you very much.
2: You're welcome.
0: So we'll get to that, and also some of the discussion he had with the reporters, which is always brilliant. So that is on the way. 866-588-8303. Anytime you want to call. We are live Monday through Friday, 3 to 6 p.m. on this program. My name is Drew Steele, and this is Florida's Voice.
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17: I would wake up early and set something to print while I'm at school. Or after school, I would print something. And before football practice, I would also print something. I told my mom I wanted to make money with 3D prints. My mom said that I could save up my chore money and buy my own 3D printer with my money. Help people with anxiety, ADHD, and stress. The business is called Jungle, and doing it because I want to invest a house for my mom and me when I grow older.
0: Wow. D, you know, sometimes there are 10-year-olds in the world who just make you look really bad and are just brilliant.
18: Yes.
0: I'm laughing because it's like, I've felt this way many times about 10-year-olds who make me look bad. I was a 10-year-old entrepreneur from Texas named Ernesto. Saved up money doing his chores because he wanted a 3D printer. And then he sets up a homework shop. He's building a business. He designs and prints keychains and whistles and cans, can openers and all different things meant to help people, because he wants to help them. And he's doing this business, a homegrown business, 3D printer. And he's there, he is talking about it. Do you remember what you were doing at 10 years old? When I was 10 years old, I wasn't thinking about
19: not building
0: a business. Nope. No, I don't think I was doing that at all. But yeah, I think I was too busy chasing down the Mr. Softy ice cream truck. If you grew up in New York, you know. That's all. I just thought that was one of those great stories. Moving on. One of those great stories too. I'll bet your Ernesto doesn't sit on his cell phone all day or his iPad or anything else. Can we get kids off of social media? Can we get kids off of electronic devices? I think it would be a good thing. Parents across the U.S. and abroad are joining efforts to delay smartphone use and reduce children's screen time. Concerns about smartphones' effects on kids are fueling broader efforts around offline socialization, digital well-being, and screen-free childhood initiatives. There's a bunch of grassroots groups that are tied to this this movement worldwide that are trying to get the kids off the screens because they get it. They understand what research has been suggesting about smartphones and social media And kids are stressed and depressed because they're looking on the phones and they're seeing what other kids are doing, this reality that doesn't exist, and thinking they're getting left behind or being confused or being told that they're confused. You know, that can work. But maybe you don't. But maybe you know some kids that do. And these screens are affecting babies' development and sleep. Researchers have noticed this. They're seeing this. And so there's this movement now to pull away. So is that how we do it? You know, we've tried everything to lock down social media, going after social media companies. Maybe we just need to embrace, endorse, and help these grassroots movements that are all about getting the kids off to begin with. Peter Thiel, if you remember, who was, I think it was in 2024, when hearing about this movement and, the research on screens and the like, and someone who invested heavily in Facebook early on, and he was at this Aspen Free something or other event, and he was being asked.
18: The Surgeon General was here in Aspen. And I think you've probably seen in the last couple weeks that he came out and genuinely believes that social media and the Facebooks of the world really have done a real disservice to young people in it.
0: Yeah, and so he was being asked about like the amount of time that his kids are on social media.
19: It's too easy to turn tech or the social media companies into the scapegoat for all of our problems. And so there's some kind of a interesting critique one can make of the...
0: Ugh, don't have enough time. But anyway, he goes on to say, and being asked, like, how much screen time do you give your 3- and 5-year-old? He said 1.5 hours a week. The audience gasped. You get it now?
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23: From ABC News, I'm Dave Packer. Primaries in 6 key states tonight. Polls have just closed in Idaho and Oregon. In a closely watched Kentucky congressional race, incumbent Congressman Thomas Massie has conceded to Trump-endorsed challenger Ed Gallrine.
24: Republican Congressman Thomas Massie of Kentucky was President Trump's number one political target this year. Massie now losing that primary. Trump was furious at Massie for his push to release the Epstein files, his opposition to the war with Iran. Trump even personally campaigning for Massie's primary challenger, ex-Navy SEAL Ed Gallrine. This was the most expensive primary in House history, upwards of $32 million spent. And before the polls closed, Massie telling me that no matter what happens, he will continue to speak his mind, even if that means crossing the president.
23: ABC's Jay O'Brien. The Senate narrowly advanced an Iran war powers resolution this afternoon. It's the first time the Senate has approved moving forward with the resolution after 7 failed votes. Republican Senator Bill Cassidy switched his vote after getting primaried over the weekend by a Trump-endorsed challenger. Authorities revealing new details on that deadly attack on an Islamic center in San Diego, describing 2 teenage gunmen who they say charged into the facility in body armor and multiple weapons, killing 3 people. Hawa Abdullah, the daughter of hero security guard Amin Abdullah, who was killed, is now speaking out.
25: My father, my dad. He was a loving father, husband, son, brother, and uncle. To me, my dad was a role model. He was a best friend. He was the best, absolute best dad in the world. He was my protector.
23: Abdullah spotted the suspect and opened fire. Authorities are convinced he helped save lives. Ebola cases in Central Africa soaring over the last 24 hours. An American doctor infected transferred to a U.S. military base in Germany in a protective bubble. You're listening to ABC News.
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29: I'm Channel 9 Eyewitness News meteorologist Daniel McFarland, and today we're expecting plenty of sunshine and high temperatures stopping around 90. Of course, that number is a little bit deceiving. It might feel closer to 93 degrees. Small rain chances are there for the late afternoon, but no severe weather is expected. For Channel 9 Eyewitness News, I'm meteorologist Daniel McFarland.
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0: Well, hey, everybody. Glad you're joining us today on Florida's Voice. My name is Drew Steele. Big D over there on the other side of the glass. Nina's in the breaking newsroom. And you hanging out with us at FL Voice News on YouTube, Rumble, X, Facebook, and Instagram. If you want to check out the show after hours, Florida's Voice with Drew Steele, the podcast, Apple Podcasts, Spotify, wherever you get your podcast. D is doing well today. I've already asked him, but for those that are just joining us this hour, D is doing well.
38: It's confirmed.
0: It is confirmed. So that's it. Good night, everybody. So coming up, we'll talk about, again, the President of the United States and some of what he said in front of the big, beautiful, soon-to-be ballroom. And the questions from the press, the Vice President of the United States had quite the time himself with the press today and some of what they wanted to talk about. The president, the vice president, excuse me, was talking about, among other things, what's been going on with the $1.8 billion fund that that's set up, that the president was talking about. Remember, the IRS decided they were going to release Trump's tax return, which is highly irregular and illegal, among other billionaires, rich, you know, millionaires and the billionaires, right, Bernie?
1: Are you supportive of these onesies?
0: Absolutely not. And so in turn, he said, how about $1.776 billion? We'll give that to those that have been affected by, I don't know, let's just say the IRS and people who have been, I don't know, tracked or gone after by maybe some alphabet bureaucracies and the concerns about that. You know, weaponization. We don't like that. And maybe people need to be partially made whole in some way, shape, or form, because a lot of people got doxxed and maybe even lost jobs over a lot of different things with regard to this, or even J6, a lot of different things. Okay. So the vice president was there and he was taking questions from the press, the White House press corps today on this very issue. One of the things that was brought up, let's see what he had to say.
2: $1.8 billion fund set up, weaponization fund as it's being called. Why should taxpayers be paying to settle a $10 billion lawsuit that was brought by the President of the United States? And should people that attacked the Capitol building and assaulted police officers, should they be eligible? Should they receive money? Should they receive money from it?
10: Well, let me say a couple things about that. First, John, I think in some ways the media has misrepresented what this is actually about. This is about compensating Americans for the lawfare that we saw under the last administration.
0: Right. Let me just stop for a second. I just think it's funny that, and I think it's true, that the vice president sets up the conversation to say, yeah, you're misrepresenting stuff. It's what you always do. See, this is why I could never be a politician, because that's the tact that I would have taken. You do this all the time. Why are you doing this? You set it up, the mis and disrepresentation thing or information thing. You know what I'm saying. So then the vice president goes on to say, look, let me just explain what it is here.
10: By the way, anybody can apply for it. Republicans can apply for it. Democrats can apply for it. As you know, the President of the United States has pardoned a number of Democrats who he felt were actually subject to this lawfare. I mean, if Hunter Biden wants to apply for this particular fund, he is welcome to.
0: he could? That would be really awkward. I'm just saying, not really, but I mean, he could. You know, it's what?
11: Lion, dog face, pony shoulder.
0: I don't know what that means. Don't know what that means. Anyway, go on.
10: We go through a normal process where we vet everything, where we try to identify whether people's claims are actually legitimate.
0: No, we give your money out just like Democrats do. It's like, hold on a second. You have 170 people living in this three-bedroom house that you've converted into a hospice? Yeah, how much do you need? Yeah, like that kind of thing. You know how Democrats do that kind of thing? Yeah, so we're not doing that. We're actually vetting to find out who you are and what you're about.
10: But here's the question. You say, why should taxpayers fund this? Whenever the United States government incurs legal expenses, it pays out those legal expenses. When it's settling a lawsuit, it pays out money to settle that lawsuit. And the question is a dollar of this money going to the Trump administration? No. Is a dollar of this money going to Donald Trump personally? No. Is a dollar of this money going to Donald Trump's family? No. The people that would get the money are people, some of whom have been prosecuted completely disproportionate to any crime they've ever committed. Like, let's just take a couple of examples.
0: Yes.
10: Tina Peters is this woman who is about to get out of prison, thanks in large part to the president's good work in Colorado. This is a woman who, at worst, if you believe everything that the prosecutors said about her, committed misdemeanor trespassing, and somebody threw the book at her, this innocent grandmother was going to spend 10 years in prison, completely disproportionate to any misdemeanor trespassing that I've ever seen. Was that fair? No.
0: Yeah, but we didn't like what they did, and you know, we believe that the 2020 election was fair, and everything was honest and above board. You know what I'm saying? And so we had to do something. 9 years in prison? That's what we had to do?
10: Is it reasonable for her to get some compensation for the fact that she was treated unfairly? I think the answer is yes. And I think that what we're going to see, hopefully, is the entire country, led by this Department of Justice, turning the page on the lawfare. What I would like to propose, and I think the Democrats, you know, hopefully they're willing to meet us halfway here.
4: Nope.
10: I won't hold my breath. But what I would propose is something very simple. Yeah. That if you are willing to turn the page on Joe Biden's lawfare, why don't we prosecute people? Very simple principle. Why don't we prosecute people who violate the law?
0: Oh, D, can I answer this question, please? Can I? Pick me.
4: Yep, go ahead.
0: Okay, thanks. Maybe because they're Democrats? That's what I'm thinking. I don't know. That's just...
10: Let's not prosecute people because they said the wrong thing or because they had the wrong political candidate or because they had the wrong viewpoint. And I think part of that, part of turning the page on that, is to actually ensure the real victims of that lawfare receive some compensation.
0: Yeah, but you know, we're Democrats and we get to get away with anything and everything and we get to talk really nasty and bad about you and you're not allowed to do something like this. Really? Is that how that works? Yeah, it's worked that way for far too long. So good for the vice president for talking about that. And among other things, let's see, there was one reporter. I didn't listen to this in particular, this reporter from the Independent. Independent UK, I think, is it's one of those big hard left organizations that are typically asking some of the craziest questions. I'm looking at the vice president while he's asking the question. I haven't pre-listened to this, so I don't know what the question is. But I know this person, and so I can only imagine it's going to be a pretty fun question that's being asked, where the vice president is going to have to take this apart little by little to kind of tear away at what the outside crazy leftist discussion is about and then get to the core. So let's see together.
12: The president's financial disclosures were released recently, and they showed a lot of stock trades in companies that he has talked up at events, official events at the White House, on his True Social account, sometimes even putting the stock ticker symbols in his posts and encouraging people to buy their stock. Americans, according to recent polling, are increasingly describing the president as corrupt. And trading stocks...
10: This is a hell of a question.
12: Thank you, sir. Trading individual stocks is something that you said that public officials should not be able to do when you ran for Senate all those years ago. And yet the president, who arguably has access to more non-public information than your average senator, is not only buying and selling individual stocks either through his trust.
10: Okay. What's the question?
12: Yeah. The question, sir.
0: Yeah, seriously.
12: How can you and your administration argue to Americans that you're cleaning up corruption, you're preventing fraud, you're fighting the sorts of things that harm people and people's financial situations, when the president seems to be talking up stocks that he owns, selling them and enriching himself?
10: Okay.
0: Oh, boy. Well, let's see how the vice president of the United States handles this. Here we go.
10: Okay, so here, let me answer your question here. That was a doozy. Before I answer your question, I want to just observe, there are different ways to ask a question, okay? You can just ask a question, try to get your answer, or you could do like a speech where you say, you know, Mr. Vice President, you're a terrible human being, and so is the president, so is the entire cabinet, and then I'm like, what's your question? And then your question is, how dare you? Come on, man. Have a little bit of objectivity in the way that you ask these questions, because there were a lot of things in that speech masquerading as a question that didn't actually get asked, okay? Number one, the president doesn't sit at the Oval Office on his computer on his like Robinhood account buying and selling stocks. That's absurd. He has independent wealth advisors who manage his money. He is a wealthy person. He has had success in business. He's not making these stock trades himself. And your question imputes that. It doesn't say it exactly, but a reasonable person listening to that question would assume the president is sitting around and doing that. He's not. Second of all, you're right. I am a big fan of banning members of Congress from trading stocks. So is the President of the United States. All of us believe that nobody should be taking proprietary information gained from public service and buying and selling stocks. We want to ban that process. And I think the way to lead by example is banning that process, banning that approach, and making it illegal, which is exactly what the President has proposed doing.
12: The President's fine.
0: Well, here you go. All right, so what did you think about that answer? I wasn't ready for that. It was kind of a little long-winded. That guy is really, what's his name? Andrew Feinberg. He's very long-winded. Yeah, and I think the vice president was recognizing that as well. So I think 2 points. Number one, that the vice president is very good at the back and forth with the media. And if and when he runs for president of the United States in the future, he's going to be very formidable and someone who will be fun to watch with the press and others. And then the second part is the one that he brought up. If you listen to anything there, and maybe some of it was like, I'm not really sure. Some of it like, yeah, it's true. And some of it's like, what are you talking about? Like all of that, all of the different emotions. Put the emotions aside for a second. Doesn't that prove to you right there exactly what people have said about the press? Oh my. So really all you're doing is making speeches, putting out your opinion, and then at the end of it, basically your question is, why are you a jerk? Exactly. So you're proving to us that your biases is like dripping or oozing. What's that like to you, having a biases that oozes? That can't be very...
4: I don't think I want to know.
0: I don't want to know either. That can't be pleasant. I think they have to figure out some way to make that stop. The HHS, especially when they're talking about, injections or something to get people over TDS. Come on, who's with me? Let's go. Come on. Go ahead. All right, maybe not. But that's all. I think the best part about that is it just shows you how the press is biased. And how they ask these leading questions. I'm going to make a speech right now and then end it with you're a jerk. Okay, never mind. We're moving on after that. Thanks so much. We appreciate it. Or not. All right. 866-588-8303. A couple of other things that are going on here in the state of Florida. All right, let's get to this. Did I have that poll? I thought there was some polling that I wanted to... it's not there. I thought it was. Oh, yes, it is. All right, here we go. So... some of the polling that I saw here out of the state of Florida and some of the latest discussion out there. Oh boy, there is a lot of news on the election front. Not just Ken Paxton being endorsed by the President of the United States today in Texas, and now Wesley Hunt has endorsed Ken Paxton. There's going to be now more people that are going to endorse and get behind, and it's going to be interesting to see what. Will happen as the president made that call today, officially endorsing the Texas Republican Senate primary runner. And his odds now are soaring thanks to that endorsement and through Polymarket as they talked about it. But where is that poll that just came out in the state here? And I have to see if I can find it. But there were a few people that were talking. There it is. There were a few people that were talking about how the race for governor here in the state is going to be one that we have to keep an eye on and be concerned about. Because if, for example, Congressman Byron Donalds is going to be the presumptive nominee on the Republican side because of the lead that he has. And we don't know yet. We're just looking at the numbers. What we're told, there's a lot of undecideds. There are people that are still like, hey, is it Memorial Day yet? You know, that kind of thing. Like, they're not engaged. So I don't know what's going to happen when people actually are engaged and we get closer and closer to the primary and those numbers, the undecided, start to change. I don't know what we're looking at. But there are a lot of pollsters that are looking at the numbers right now in the state and are saying, all right, so how does the congressman stack up against the presumptive Democrat nominee David Jolly? And the numbers are very interesting. And there's a couple of polls that are out there. And one of them I'm looking at, and it's by J. change research, a 21st century approach to polling. Let's change research. I don't know what their approach is. I don't know how they did it. It's likely voters, but I don't know how many, and I don't know how they did it. But they're saying that David Jolly, 46%, Byron Donalds, 42%. They're saying Vindman, 47%, Moody, 45% in the Senate race. Yes, that Vindman, the one that was eye deep there in some of what was going on with the president and impeachments and perfectly fine phone calls and different things. We'll get to that another time. In the AG's race, Rodriguez, 45% to James Uffmeyer's 41%. And motivated to vote, Democrats, 88%, the GOP, 75%. Now, I bring all of this up because when you hear that, you're like, wait a second. Where were you? Were you polling in Central Florida? Were you like right in the middle of Orlando, like Orange County? Like, where were you exactly? I'm just wondering because when we're seeing those kind of polling numbers out of a change research, which I don't know what they're changing here, but I guess they're changing the idea that we've got 1.5 million more Republicans registered than Democrats. And you think David Jolly's going to win by 4 percentage points? You think every Democrat is going to win by at least 4 percentage points? And that Democrats in the state of Florida are more motivated to vote than Republicans. Now, I don't think that's true. I think Republicans are very motivated to vote in the state of Florida, regardless of the talk that's out there, which is 1.5 million. We got this in the bag. No, we don't have anything in the bag. And if you're one of these individuals in the state of Florida who's a Republican and is like, we got this in the bag, please don't be in the bag, or don't talk like you're in the bag, or something's in the bag. Leave the bag out of it. Just go vote and treat it as if it's the last time you're ever going to vote, because it's that important, even in the state. And yeah, let's be honest for a second. It's an honest program. If we're going to be honest, look, there are going to be plenty of people right now who, how do I put this the right way? There are plenty of people in the state of Florida, and I'm going to make a statement, right? D, I'm going to make a statement that might ruffle some feathers. It might rumble some seats, or I don't know what other things it might do with regard to that. But are you ready? Are you buckled up? Here we go.
4: I'm buckled. A little weird, but
0: I know. Here we go. I'm concerned that there are people right now who on social media have such vitriol for certain people that are running right now. And we've seen this before. Like, it's either the candidate that I say or everybody else is evil. Like, it's really weird that when you have someone like David Jolly, who is going to be presented as a moderate, somebody who was a Republican before, but, you know, stepped away from the party, but is still very moderate in their thoughts and is right down the middle, that I'm concerned that there are certain people who despise certain candidates so much that they would be willing to talk nice about David Jolly to the point where it'd be like, I think that person's so bad as the Republican nominee, the primary nominee, that I might even suggest that you vote for David Jolly because he's at least someone that we can control via the legislature, or they'll come up with every excuse because they despise the person that much. And it may not even be about the things that they say. They just don't like that you chose that person over somebody else. Now, at this point right now, there are certain people on social media who absolutely despise Congressman Byron Donalds. I mean, it is, like off the charts. And if they have certain things that they're upset about, they should ask the congressman, and then they should figure out whether or not they believe or trust. And then at that point, they back the candidate of their choice. And then we see how things go. And then if it's not going to be their candidate, does it mean that you would be the person to step up front and be willing to destroy a campaign and continue to do that even as they are the Republican candidate? Or would you be like, I would much rather push back against said person if they become governor and at least have a voice in pushing back when they're in the position than to give somebody like David Jolly that position. Like, why would you do that? Like, why would you even suggest that? I mean, there are people on social media who are suggesting this. This is why I bring it up. Like, they're that serious about it. And I worry about that kind of thing. Because there are people that are like 1.5 million registered Republicans in the state of Florida. David Jolly doesn't have a chance. Even if he thinks he has a chance, he doesn't have a chance. Okay, well, I don't trust anybody or anyone that speaks like that, like someone doesn't have a chance, because you just never know. Even in a state like Florida, we just never know. Don't want it to be close. But to think that you might help to make it close, to make a point, or try to help independents lean into David Jolly as opposed to, let's just say, if it was James Fishback or if it was Byron Donalds or whoever it is that you despise so much and then they become the candidate. Like, I'm just wondering, in this case, I'm talking about Congressman Donalds and how people are talking about him. I'm just asking that question because there are people that are saying it and acting really strange. All right, now does that make sense, Dee? Did I make sense? I mean, it's not comfortable to talk about. I mean, it's not cool, but it is what it is.
4: It's the cold hard truth.
0: It is the cold hard truth. Is there a show called The Cold Hard Truth? Like, does somebody have a program called that?
4: It sounds so cool. There probably is.
0: There has to be. You didn't just come up with that. If you did, it's ours. We got to change the name. Like, when we come back from break, from now on, we're the Cold Hard Truth, Florida's Voice with Drew Steele. We've got it. It's part of our name. Can't do that, can you? I'll have the lawyers look at it. Do we have lawyers? Anyway. All right, moving on. 866-588-8303 is the phone number. And anytime you want to watch it, NFL Voice News on YouTube, Rumble, X, Facebook, and Instagram. Top of the news. Last time today, Anita Padilla has some more Florida stories. And then we talk about Thomas Massey in Kentucky, the primary today, and some of the things that he said today on Fox were kind of crazy.
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17: ABC News, I'm Dave Packer. An unusual order from the Justice Department barring the IRS from investigating President Trump, his sons, and their companies. ABC's Jonathan Curl.
18: In an extraordinary move, the Justice Department declared the IRS is, quote, forever barred and precluded from auditing President Trump, his family, his oldest sons, and their companies, or pursuing any claims for past actions. It's part of the unprecedented settlement after President Trump dropped his $10 billion lawsuit against the IRS.
17: After 7 failed votes, the Senate for the first time narrowly advanced an Iran war powers resolution this afternoon. Primaries in 6 key states in a closely watched Kentucky congressional race, incumbent Congressman
6: Thomas Massey has conceded to Trump-endorsed challenger Ed Gallrein. Ebola cases in Central Africa soaring in the past 24 hours. An American doctor infected transferred to a U.S. military base in Germany. This is ABC.
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30: I'm Channel 9 Eyewitness News meteorologist Daniel McFarland, and today we're expecting plenty of sunshine and high temperatures stopping around 90. Of course, that number is a little bit deceiving. It might feel closer to 93 degrees. Small rain chances are there for the late afternoon, but no severe weather is expected. For Channel 9 Eyewitness News, I'm meteorologist Daniel McFarland.
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0: Now. Last time today, AP Anita Padilla in the Florida's Voice newsroom. Let's see what's up.
35: Hey there, Drew. Five people are accused of faking a car crash to fraudulently collect insurance money in South Florida, and now they're all facing charges. And State Rep Kevin Steele spending big time in his new run for Congress. I'll have those stories in just a moment. But first, topping the news, U.S. Senator Ashley Moody touting the new data. We told you about that data last week. She's touting it now, talking about a sharp drop in those fentanyl deaths across Florida. Now, according to the Florida Department of law enforcement. Fentanyl-related deaths fell 46% during the first half of 2025. And the state is also reporting major declines in opioid and overall drug-related deaths. Moody says that these numbers show that Florida's tough law enforcement and education campaigns are really making a difference. Now, in the Senate, she's backing legislation to crack down on fentanyl trafficking, including bills targeting counterfeit pills and illegal drug manufacturing equipment. And in other news, Florida CFO Blazin Golia announcing the arrest of five people who are accused of faking a car crash just so that they could collect more than $30,000 in false insurance claims. Yeah. Investigators caught them, though. They say that the group intentionally crashed a car into a tree and then filed fraudulent injury claims for treatments that never happened. Authorities say three of the suspects worked at a Miami physical therapy clinic, and they were involved in the alleged scheme. One of the suspects was also described by officials as being an illegal alien. That person has now been referred over to ICE. All right, let's talk Florida politics right now, because State Rep Kevin Steele has loaned $2.5 million to his campaign for Congress, releasing his first TV ad in the race for Florida's redrawn 14th district. Steele, a Republican from the Tampa area, is challenging longtime Democratic Congresswoman Kathy Castor. This new ad is highlighting his conservative record, working class roots, and support for President Donald Trump. That district is now considered more competitive for Republicans following redistricting by the state legislature. All right, that is the latest right now at 4:35. Hey, make sure you're following us on all of our social media platforms like X, Instagram, Facebook. If you want to know what's going on in the world of politics in Washington and Tallahassee, you need to follow us on those pages. We keep you updated all day long on everything you need to know. I'm Anita Padilla, the news director here at Florida's Voice. Drew, back over to you.
0: All right, AP, there in the Florida's Voice newsroom. Anytime you want to check out the stories that they're working on, flvoicenews.com. That's Florida's Voice, the website. Anytime you want to call, 866-588-8303. Thomas Massie, should he be nervous because the president was not very pleased with Thomas Massie, obviously looking to endorse anyone who would run against him. Very upset, I guess. He reportedly, Thomas Massie did, the representative from Kentucky, on this primary day. I guess he sent out a text to supporters that Trump endorsed him. Is that right? That he endorsed him instead of Ed Gowron while the voting is underway. He did? And the president talked about that earlier. That seems very strange.
1: Beat him, and
2: well,
1: what are you seeing?
2: Yeah, Thomas Massie's a terrible congressman. He's been a terrible congressman from day one. Dealing with him is just a horrible. I don't think he's a Republican. I think he's actually a Democrat. He's not a libertarian. You know, sometimes they say he's really a Democrat. He votes against us all the time. He voted against the border wall. He voted against men playing in women's sports. He voted against transgender for everybody, the mutilization of your children. He voted against, again, open borders. We have the best border we've ever had right now. Nobody's coming in.
0: So the president talking about Thomas Massie, very upset. So what he did was he put out an old endorsement. And this was, if you're watching NFL Voice News on YouTube, Rumble X, Facebook, and Instagram, you can see it. Horrible Congressman Thomas Massie put out an old endorsement from many years ago of him by me being the president, long before I found out that he was the worst congressman in the history of the country. I endorsed Ed Gowron, a true American patriot, which Massie knows full well. So the statement that he put out is fraudulent. I just thought that was so interesting that that Thomas Massie would do that. Like, why would he? So being all deceptive, I guess, or maybe just trying to show that the president flipped his decision on this. Back in the day, he endorsed him, then he found out about some of the things that he was about, and now he doesn't. Okay. Representative Thomas Massie was also on Fox today when he was being asked about, you know, this race and asking some questions about his opponent.
3: President Trump wants you to lose. Have you met your match?
1: No, I'm not running against President Trump. Most of the people voting for me support President Trump like I do. And so what the endorsements that I've gotten are from the pro-life groups, the pro-Second Amendment groups, because my opponent, he won't debate. He won't fill out the forms to say where he is on abortion, where he is on gun control. And so I've also got the local elected leaders and the state reps endorsing me. I've got U.S. reps from Congress coming to my district and campaigning with me because I'm the conservative and I'm running against an AI candidate without the I.
0: Yeah, I got to admit, that's actually pretty funny. So yeah, that's actually not not bad at all. All right. So running against an AI opponent without the I. Get it? The intelligence. Okay. Who's with me? Go ahead. But then one other thing before we go to the phones, 866-588-8303. He was also bringing up, well, I don't know how this got to this place, but Bill Hemmer asked.

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3: Israel trying to buy an election. Miriam Adelson has spent so much money on my election, they're going to have to scale down that ballroom that she was paying for. And she was born in Israel.
4: Excuse me? I didn't see it going that direction. So Thomas Massie was like, hey, listen, I got a lot of people that support me. And then brought up Israel and Jews. And how did... Can we move on now? That was just a little awkward. I don't know. I don't know what happened there. Like, where did that come from? I don't know. 866-588-8303. David's in Clearwater right now, listening on our great affiliate, 1040 WHBO. Hello.
5: Hey, hi, Drew. How's it going?
4: It's going pretty well. How are you today?
5: Good, thank you. You know, Drew, I love your show. Very insightful commentary. You know, I just wanted to share this, you know, with Bill Cassidy,
4: yeah,
5: Senator Lame Duck from Louisiana. So he lost his, he got primaried out. And it was really interesting, right? Many, like I follow like the Make America Healthy Again a little bit in that camp a bit, you know, yeah, politically. Sure. My lens is through that opaque view, if you will, and we were really very disappointed in him.
4: Yeah,
5: he was such a difficult guy on the committees and constantly harping about like really issues that are not very pertinent to us. And he was he probably got Casey Means like booted out for Surgeon General. He wasn't very supportive of her. And we just are so happy that he's out. You know, he's such a drag on everything.
4: Yeah, and I think the shame, David, a couple of things. Number one, you know, you had somebody who sided with Democrats in the impeachment of the president 1.0, if you remember, way back when, right? You have kind of someone who I guess felt like he was flexing some of his, what he thought was political muscle out there, for being there for a while, and some of the leadership, John Thune and people that supported him, and, you know, the slow rolling of the Save America Act and all of these things. You know, what's really going to be interesting to see, because he's not going anywhere for a little while. He's still got months left to go, right? What happens in the interim?
5: Right.
4: And the word right now is you've got someone like Thomas Massie or someone like Cassidy or anybody else that feels slighted by the voters or the president and not being endorsed. And the word is that they're not going to be exactly friendly when it comes to some of the president's priorities leading up to 2026. That's not a good way to be. That's what you worry about, you know?
5: Yeah. Well said, Drew. Thanks for sharing that. I know that he was very magnanimous in his defeat. I listened to him with a little high tolerance level while he thanked everyone, and he was all like, hey, this is the voice of the people and all of this. And
4: I think
5: so he was kind of
4: I think, David, I think the problem is that he was being magnanimous and not maganimous. Come on, David, come on.
5: Cool. Yeah, baby. Keep up the good work though, Drew. Big time listener. Thanks so much, Drew, for taking my call. I appreciate it.
4: All right, God bless. We'll see you. That's David in Clearwater joining us here on Florida's Voice. 866-588-8303. I don't know what else we have going on. You know, I want to play this clip because this was out of California, one-on-one with Spencer Pratt. Now, why do we talk about Spencer Pratt here in the state of Florida? Well, just like anywhere else, you know, you're looking at someone who is making a lot of sense and getting a lot of traction because he is about the common sense in the place that he lives and the things that he sees. And when you live in a city like, I don't know, it could be Orlando, it could be Miami, it could be Jacksonville, it could be any place where you see things that are wrong, you have leadership in, let's say, a mayor of certain cities, pick a city here in the state, and there are things that are wrong.

0: wrong. They see that it's wrong. The things that they're doing to correct things that are wrong in the city are just not working. Or in some ways, they're making it seem as if it's not that big a deal, or we're getting closer to, you know, having this issue taken care of. You've got Spencer Pratt, who sees the same thing in L.A., and as a matter of fact, he's on to some other things that are going on. Listen to this about the homeless situation and some of what he is exposing there. Again, common sense, this is what's happening.
1: NGOs.
2: The nonprofits who are involved in that.
1: To me, are criminals.
2: Okay.
1: If you are making money off of this stuff, you're a criminal. If you're a charity, nearly all the money should go to helping people, not to salaries over a mil. These people make over $1 million a year. Do you think they want homelessness to go away? Of course they don't.
2: And their argument would be, well, we're trying to fix the problem, and this, you know, is a difficult thing to
0: sounds familiar, right?
2: Combat.
1: And I would say, well, then you should get a new career, because you don't get $1 million of tax money to clean our streets. The city will do it. Thank you for pretending to be a charity. We'll do it on our own.
0: Wow. Think about that. So again, this is LA. This is California. This is a guy comes out of the middle of nowhere. I mean, everybody knows who Spencer Pratt is, basically in LA, but here he is. And he's probably getting the traction that he's getting because he really is talking about common sense. And he's revealing about how these homeless NGOs there, the executives are making over $1 million. It's like, why is that a big chunk of that money going to help and do something about homelessness? Why are you getting $1 million for that as an NGO? And this nonprofit making that kind of money guarantees that the problems never get solved. It's like anything else. Why would you want to solve the problem? You put yourself out of a job. Think about all the different things, whether it's an NGO, a nonprofit, I don't know, a corporation that could be doing that. Who knows what it is? But why solve the problem? You lose a gig.
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15: Steel. They're putting cameras in very specific areas. That's what's scary. You know, that they had the one right here, as we were talking about, and then one down the street. Right. So, yeah, very specific areas.
0: Wow, this doesn't sound very good. That is, I guess, an area resident in California that was talking about hidden cameras, D. But the hidden cameras were used to aid burglaries in a suburban neighborhood. Like, they put them in the shrubs. So, so if you're hanging out with me and all of a sudden I start walking up the shrubs and I start shaking the shrubs up, you'll know why. I never thought about looking in the shrubs to see. That's the problem with technology, is that there's so many different things that you can...
16: Ever evolving.
0: And it's not in a... Well, I shouldn't say not in a good way. In a fantastic way, until you have people that are just... I don't want to say jerks, because that's not very kind. Evil is more like it, who have really bad intentions. And the next thing you know, they take something that we have that's so good, and they use it for all these bad purposes. Only in 2026. It's never happened in the history of mankind, though, Dave. That's the thing. We just have to focus on the fact that nothing like that has ever happened in the past, and it's just this year, probably to some people, because Trump. Because, you know, it's like...
17: Crazy and you know it sounds like this.
18: Donald Trump and his extremist ally.
0: I blame Trump for the cameras in the shrubs. You really need to seek help. I'm serious. All right, what else do we have? Speaking of that, I didn't get a chance to play this yesterday. This is TDS. So UFC President Dana White is sitting with NPR. They're talking about the UFC and America 250 and what's going to be happening there at the White House, right? And so he's trying to explain the president's appeal to a dude from NP... What? Oh, all right.
19: Sorry. Not use gendered language to address everyone.
0: I know, I shouldn't assume. So anyway, here's the person there from NPR who... I don't want to say this guy is starting out of the gate with what appears to be TDS, because he just can't figure Trump out.
20: Is there something about this sport that represents Trump's view of America, or even Trump's view of the world?
21: Well, Trump...
20: It can seem like there's no rules, even though there are rules. It's a pretty brutal sport.
0: So, there's rules, but there's really no rules. It's a brutal sport. It's just like Trump. And that's what's a... What?
21: The toughest, most resilient human beings that I've ever met in my life. The most. I don't know anybody. And I've been in the fight business since I was 19 years old. He's the toughest, most resilient guy I've ever met, by far.
20: And does this represent his idea?
21: I think fighting, I think sports does. I think the will to win, the will to overcome.
0: Yeah, why can't it be the will to win, the will to overcome? Why does it have to be what the guy set up to begin with about Trump and UFC? But because it's TDS, that's why.
21: He has every ounce of that plus some even at 80 years old.
20: Yeah. He also is very frank, like he doesn't respect rules a lot. He doesn't respect niceties a lot. Does he like that side of the sport?
0: D, is it just me, or is that guy like TDS on steroids? Like, what's the matter with you, dude? It's like, what are you doing?
2: He's definitely got it.
0: Like, what is wrong with you? Like, he just doesn't get Trump. I don't get it. I don't understand it. I don't get this.
21: Well, I don't know if that's necessarily...
20: The blood on the face.
21: I don't know if
0: that's... The blood on the face! Oh, my! So here's the NPR reporter. I don't know his name. It doesn't matter. He's with NPR. That's all you need to know. Here he is, who's just like, blood on the face and the no following of the rules and the punching and everything else. And it's like... I don't understand Trump, and I don't understand the love for the UFC and the people there, and they love Trump, and he loves them back, and everything else, and why do we have to do this, and what's going on here, and I just don't understand, and it's like, you're never going to understand. This is like the TDS on steroids guy. Like, if they put it in the dictionary, they need to use this guy's face. I don't know who he is. Oh, his name is Steve Inskeep. Maybe you should go be an Inskeeper. Go do that instead.
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23: From ABC News, I'm Dave Packer. An extraordinary order from the Justice Department barring the IRS from investigating President Trump, his sons, and their companies. ABC's Jonathan Carl.
24: The deal was orchestrated by the head of the DOJ, Acting Attorney General Todd Blanche, who is Trump's former personal attorney. The president's settlement also creates a nearly $1.8 billion fund, taxpayer money, to pay for Trump allies or anyone else who claims they were mistreated by the Biden Justice Department.
23: Primaries in 6 states Tuesday testing President Trump's grip on the GOP, and it looks like that grip is pretty tight. Kentucky Representative Thomas Massey lost his Republican House primary to President Trump's pick, Ed Gallarain. Gallarain, after his victory Tuesday night.
25: My focus is on advancing the president's and the party's agenda to put America first and Kentucky always.
23: Massey was President Trump's number one political target this year. Trump furious at Massey for his push to release the Epstein files and his opposition to the war with Iran. But the Senate Tuesday narrowly advanced an Iran war powers resolution. This was the first time the Senate has approved moving forward with the resolution after 7 failed votes. Republican Senator Bill Cassidy switched his vote after getting primaried over the weekend by a Trump-endorsed challenger. New details emerging about Monday's deadly shooting at a San Diego Islamic Center. Authorities say the security guard delayed the shooters on their way in, engaging them in a gun battle so 140 children inside the mosque could go into hiding as police came.
26: They believe the shooters chose to leave when they heard sirens coming on their way outside, shooting and killing 2 more victims. The FBI says it has recovered writings. It describes those writings as a manifesto. It says that the manifesto, as they describe it, is full of hate against all religions and against multiple races. Alex Stone, ABC News, San Diego.
23: Also in Southern California, new wildfire has broken out, this time in Riverside County. You're listening to ABC News.
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29: I'm Channel 9 Eyewitness News meteorologist Daniel McFarland, and today we're expecting plenty of sunshine and high temperatures stopping around 90. Of course, that number is a little bit deceiving. It might feel closer to 93 degrees. Small rain chances are there for the late afternoon, but no severe weather is expected. For Channel 9 Eyewitness News, I'm meteorologist Daniel McFarland.
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0: Well, hey, everybody. Glad you're joining us today on Florida's Voice. My name is Drew Steele. Big D over there on the other side of the glass. Nina's over there in the breaking newsroom. You want to watch at FL Voice News on YouTube, Rumble, X, Facebook, and Instagram. And the program goes up on the podcast right afterwards. Florida's Voice with Drew Steele. It will be there. And just a quick reminder, if you don't mind, we are very excited. We're adding new affiliates all the time. Rightline, your national voice. 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It's very exciting. And can't have breaking news over the weekend and not be able to talk about it. So that's why we exist. Well, I mean, we exist because we always bring the news. But the breaking news was something that was driving me crazy. It was actually driving D crazy, more crazy than me, if that's possible. And D doesn't like to get very crazy, but he was acting crazy. Anyway, let's move on from that. I don't know, he's looking at me like, what are you talking about? Never mind. Anyway. All right, let's talk about this. So the president and the ballroom. It's one of those things that he was talking about today. It's one of those things that gets Democrats very upset. They don't like to hear about it. They don't want to talk about it. It's a boondoggle. How do I know? Because we had Chuck Schumer, who's one of the kindest people you'll meet.
7: You won't know what hit you.
0: Not really. Who was saying that exact thing. We'll get to it in just a second. But the president was there in front of the ballroom today and taking questions from the press and reminding everybody that, listen, I'm not going to get to enjoy this beautiful ballroom, but somebody will.
7: But you have to understand, when this is finished, my term ends shortly after that. This is really for other presidents. This is not for me. This is my gift to the United States of America. I'm going to be able to use it very little because when it's finished, we're talking about 6 or 7 months. But it will be used for hopefully hundreds of years for other presidents. And there will never be anything like this built again. There'll never be a room built like with the safety. As an example, if we had the White House correspondents dinner here, would have been no problem.
0: Yep, no problem. Very safe. And a lot of banging going on. I know. There's nothing you could do. He's there at the construction site. The president was also talking about some other things, including how, look, it's a military project. So if you want to complain to me about what's needed to be spent on the ballroom, I just wanted to put down a piece of slab and put up a big, beautiful ballroom. But then we got involved deeper into that, and the military got involved. So what am I supposed to do?
7: Shield over the top of it. It's a shield that will totally protect what's downstairs. They have a lot of things going on downstairs. And some of it you see. This goes down 6 stories. You see 3 stories because it's already been built. This will be, very shortly, this will be in the form of the roof goes along these lines. Basically, it goes outside. You see where the wood is. You're going outside of that line, and then it goes straight up.
0: Yep. So there's a lot that he was explaining, and obviously part of it was about, look, a military project, the president called in. That helps when the left is like, oh, it's just it's his ballroom. He's just doing it for himself. Well, hold on a second. The military got involved as well. We've got to double the size because it's going down under the ground in 6 stories and all of these different things. And so I don't know what to tell you. There's a lot here that needs to still be done. Although I thought it was very funny that you had Chuck Schumer, who wanted to talk about this today. And here, listen to what he said.
8: While Americans are getting crushed by the cost of rent, groceries, gas, health care, child care, Senate Republicans have spent their time trying to salvage a plan to force taxpayers to fund Donald Trump's gilded ballroom. Democrats stopped Republicans' first attempt. Now Republicans have a choice. Republicans can drop this ballroom boondoggle because Democrats exposed it and the public saw it for exactly what it was. Or Republicans can keep this boondoggle in the bill.
0: Hey, D, you know what I'm thinking when Chuck Schumer says that? It's like, you can either give up on this boondoggle or keep it in the bill. You know what I'm thinking? The president should go, you know what? We're done. Goodbye. All right. Everybody, shut it down. Shut it down. There's a big giant hole there right in front of the White House. We'll just leave it. Is that what you want us to do? You just want to leave it? We'll leave it. Everything. You know, all the devices and the hammers and whatever they're drilling and whatever they're digging. Just leave it there. That's okay. Never mind. We're done. Yeah, just walk away from it. Is that what you want? And again, the point is that the military got involved. There's going to be some things underneath the ballroom. And what are you going to do? That's where we're at, unless you just want to walk away from it. I know I'm being a little over the top, but you see what I'm saying. And one other thing about the ballroom, somebody asked about, you know, what's going on? Why is everybody so mad about this?
12: To the White House
4: to all these things. Why do you think people are so mad about your renovations?
12: Because I'm doing it.
4: The Meridian Hill Park, you got the water flowing again, all of it, and they just seem to, to hate you for
12: it. Well, it's a sad thing, actually. You know, you just, and it's very nice. I appreciate the question. First I said, oh, this is going to be a negative question. Then I heard she's really saying, why do they hate you for fixing the water fountains? So, you know, we have 40, I know, because I want to see Washington be beautiful. To me, it's very important. But as an example, you mentioned the water fountain. We didn't have one water fountain. I think we have 40. We didn't have one in Washington that worked.
0: Did you know that, D? There's like 40 water fountains in Washington, D.C., the nation's capital, and none of them worked. Really? Like 40 water fountains and they're all sitting and they're not fountaining? That's not a word. Anyway, nothing. And nobody thought at all to fix them. And the president's like, this might be a really good time to fix it. We got a big event going on. I don't know if you heard about this, America 250. It's kind of a big deal. I know the left doesn't want to make a big deal out of it because they kind of hate our history. But seriously, can we get the fountains working? And how about we clean up the pool, too? Yeah, the reflecting pool. Oh, also, on the reflecting pool, I didn't play this from yesterday. So there was a discussion about the reflecting pool. Obviously, people are very upset about that, too. You know, the president spent millions of dollars to clean up the reflecting pool. What was it, like $13 million, I think, is what we're spending to seal it and to clean it and to do everything. Here is a report from Greg Kelly Reports on Newsmax. As he was talking about the former president of the United States, actually, he was playing a clip from a news report about what we did regarding the reflecting pool in the past. Listen to this.
13: Reflecting pool reopened at the end of August to great fanfare after a $34 million renovation that lasted nearly 2 years.
0: Wow. Did you know that? Check this out.
13: But less than a month later, the famous pool of water is full of algae.
14: Oh, my gosh. Algae, and that was in 2012. Organs. Who was a president back then? Obama.
0: Yeah, wait. Okay. So Barack Obama, as president of the United States, spent $34 million, more than triple what the president spent. And 2 weeks later, the Lincoln Reflecting Pool in 2012, less than 30 days after reopening, is overflowing with algae and filth. It took 2 years to do it. And he comes back from it, and it's all nasty and dirty.
15: So what are you saying?
0: I don't know. I'm just saying that you cleaned it up, and 2 weeks later, it was messy again, and nobody seemed to be complaining about when you messed that whole deal up, and you also messed the Obamacare thing up, and that was really bad. And so,
15: shut up.
0: All right, never mind. So we move on from that to some other things that are going on. I watched The View, so you don't have to. Yesterday, Dee watched along with me The View, because together we have to do it sometimes because I couldn't do it. And I'm like, man, you got to watch a little bit of this. I can't do it all by myself every day. It's painful sometimes. So if you remember yesterday, the president was speaking about Trump RX. He was with, of all people, Mark Cuban. It was literally, wasn't it like right after we got off the air? Because we were on the air until
16: just about.
0: Yeah, we were like 6 o'clock yesterday. And just about the time we got off the air, it must have been about 4 or 5 o'clock when this happened, and we didn't get a chance to talk about it. But Mark Cuban, who wasn't exactly a fan of the president of the United States in 2024, gives his endorsement about Trump RX and what the president's trying to do.
17: Hey, Mr. President, I think other than you, I've been the biggest proponent of TrumpRx.com. And the reason for that is Republicans want cheaper drugs, independents want cheaper drugs, Democrats want cheaper drugs, and together, I think we're going to do something special. What makes Cost Plus Drugs different is that when you click through Trump RX to our site, not only will you see a great price, but you'll see our actual cost and that we only market up 15%. And what makes this incredible, Mr. President, all the volume and all the people that are going to come from the site, as our volumes go up, our costs go down, which means we'll be ending up charging less to people over a period of time. So this is a special announcement. This is a special partnership. 559 of those drugs are ours. So we're really excited to be part of this. Thank you so much for having me.
0: Wow. So Mark Cuban, who wasn't a fan of the president of the United States in 2024 and was pushing and trying to get Kamala Harris into office. I know. It's like,
1: I'm just going to keep digging this hole deeper and deeper.
0: I don't know about that. But anyway, giving this endorsement of Trump RX, and he's got Cost Plus, and basically saying in conjunction with, you can go to Cost Plus, and he's got 559 of 600 of the new drugs are theirs. And so together, something special. And the more people go to Cost Plus to use this in Trump RX, the lower the prices will begin to come, because they only have a 15% markup and that's it. And so that is kind of, and you would think that that's a big deal, right? Now, D, in the pantheon of things that would be dumb to say, wouldn't it be dumb to say that you hate now Mark Cuban if you're a Democrat? Like, you hate him because he's trying to help bring down... Okay. And wouldn't you
2: and
0: say...
2: And you know there's people out there that will.
0: Ah. Are you sure about that? Is there somebody that would actually say something like that?
16: Breaking news.
2: I think
18: we know
2: somebody.
18: Bombshell.
0: Yeah, we do. Yes, we do, D. We do. Because we pivot back to The View. And that's why we talked about The View, and I watch it so you don't have to, and then D watches so I don't have to either. And here it is. You've got the ladies on The View, and especially Joy Behar, who they just started talking about Mark Cuban being there and the help that he's given, and the discussion about Mark Cuban and Trump RX. And the audience is like, this is outrageous. But wait, it gets worse.
19: Okay. First of all, you lie down with dogs, you wake up with fleas.
20: Correct.
19: All right.
20: Correct.
0: Wow. Okay. So Mark Cuban wants to help people, Republicans, Democrats, independents, like he said, lower prescription prices, but you lay down with dogs, you get fleas. So what does that mean, Joy Behar?
19: And, you know, I like Mark Cuban. I've always liked him, but this is a mistake. And once Trump puts his name on prescriptions, we're all going to die.
0: Oh, D, what have I said for... Oh. Thank you, Joy, for a half a second. I love you. And that's it. I don't. But what have I said? How many times have I said this, D? How many times over and over again on this program have I said tongue in cheek and not tongue in cheek? And to guests that have come on the program, and when we were in D.C., when we were with the Republican Study Committee, and I probably said it to Chairman Pfluger at the time. Do you realize that there are going to be Democrats, because Trump's name is on it, who will not go to the website because it's Trump's name? And even if it means saving them money, and even if it means helping their family, they won't do it. And to Joy Behar's point, again, let me play this again.
19: Right,
0: listen to this.
19: And, you know, I like Mark Cuban. I've always liked him, but this is a mistake. And once Trump puts his name on prescriptions, we're all going to die, okay?
20: Yeah.
19: He put his name...
0: Okay. Why do you think that's funny? I mean, there were some people that were like, oh... It, like that, wow, that was harsh, but you don't really think that, do you? Like, yes, they do. Yes, they do. And why do you care about the ladies on The View? And why do you even care about what they're saying? You care because they have influence, because people are listening to them, because people are talking about them. And when they say things like this, I mean, Mark Cuban gets involved. Should I play some? Can I play a little more? Yeah, no, maybe not. I'd rather play some of what the president had to say yesterday, and maybe even some of what Mark Cuban said, because even the president of the United States recognized that Mark Cuban wasn't exactly a fan of his way back when.
21: President, it's pretty remarkable seeing you and Mark Cuban up there, and the fact that obviously Mark endorsed Kamala Harris back in 2020.
22: Well, he made a mistake. It was a big mistake.
21: What does this say about what you two are building here?
22: Well, it says we love people. We love our country. He wants to, he's got a good company, and he's going to do a lot of business with this. And I'm going to get drugs out through Amazon.
0: Now, you're going to kill people. People are going to die because of Trump RX. And I know that because Joy Behar said that. Talk about outrageous. And there was a little bit more about, I think, was this... okay, here it is. I don't know, it's just a quick question that somebody asked, reporters asked Mark Cuban. He doesn't want to talk about it. and his endorsement and support of Kamala Harris in 2024.
4: Do you regret supporting former vice president?
2: I'm not going into my politics at all.
4: Have you always?
0: Yeah. I'm not going into my politics. Oh, okay. You're a Democrat, so never mind. We'll leave you alone. But it's absolutely remarkable. Not that I'm right. Some might say right all along. Come on now. That's not really a good thing to do. Shouldn't be patting myself on the back. But I'm asking Florida Democrats, do you agree with that? Do you think it's as disgusting as we do? That because Trump's name is on something and it's going to save your family money, that you would rather not save money and help your family because his name is on it? Like, that's some weird stuff. That is quite twisted. That's a weird flex, as the kids like to say. That's all. Let's go into a different flex, shall we? What else? Speaking of flexes, this is like a good flex as opposed to a weird flex. Florida's chief financial officer is Blazing Golia. And yesterday he's announcing the arrest of five people accused of participating in an alleged staged vehicle crash scheme. I don't want to tell you about it. I want him to tell you about it because he's not about it. So here's his message on social media yesterday.
5: Hi, I'm Chief Financial Officer Blazing Golia.
0: Hi.
5: Staged vehicle crashes are not only illegal, but these fraudulent schemes cost you auto insurance policyholders in the form of higher premium. Today, I'm announcing that my investigators nabbed five suspects. Diaz, who schemed with four other people, one an illegal alien, after defrauding over $30,000. These fraudsters worked together to fake the crash and then submitted bogus insurance claims. Bad idea. What they thought was a quick payday turned into their quick call to their attorney and our quick call to ICE. These criminals have been charged with orchestrating a staged accident, insurance fraud, grand theft, and organized a scheme to defraud. They face up to 20 years in prison and a deportation.
0: Wow. So, Dee, before I move forward, let me just ask you a question. And I'm trying to be kind, but I have to be honest, because it's an honest program. You like the guitar in the background? Do you like that, the rock guitar that's playing while he's making?
6: No.
0: I'm not sure if I'm a fan of that either. I'm a fan of his. I'm not sure if I'm, and what he's doing. And obviously the doging of the state and what he's talking about there. I don't know. I don't need the guitar, but it's okay. It's not the end of the world. So the suspects were illegals and they participated in a scheme involving a staged one-car crash in which a vehicle is intentionally driven into a tree. And then the Division of Criminal Investigations launched a case after receiving a tip from an insurance company about the suspicious accident. Wow, so they've got confessions from two of the suspects, and they indicated that the crash was pre-planned. Please don't deport us. I just added that part. Yeah. So they busted them, and what they thought was a quick payday turned into their quick call to their attorney and our quick call to ICE, the CFO Blazing Golia said. So good work right there from the CFO, pretty important stuff. Also, some other things that are going on here that we touched on for the past couple of weeks. We didn't talk about it today, although AP Anita Padilla talked about it. Florida officials today are just warning residents, look, the state's entering what is going to be the most dangerous stretch of wildfire season. We've got severe drought conditions, although here in Southwest Florida, we had quite the deluge downpour, but it's just a little bit in what is needed in an ocean of help. But urging Floridians to avoid outdoor burning, preparing homes for potential evacuations. The Attorney General, James Uthmeyer, and Blazing Golia both were talking about this, along with the Agriculture Commissioner. And I believe we have some of the audio of what was being said by Wilton Simpson here.
2: conditions we've had in many decades on rain. We also had a 3 days of freeze here in January, and so we've got a lot of dead vegetation. And so we just start these fires. We do many things to help prevent those fires. This year, we have fought over 2,100 fires, which is over 135,000 acres. Typically, in an average year, we'll fight 23 or 400 fires and about that many acres of fire. The recent rainfall has helped, but again, we are still in severe drought in this state. It's going to take at least a foot of rain to get us out of a severe drought conditions in most counties. Most counties, I believe there's somewhere between 37 and 40 of them, still have burn bans in the state. And so we want to make sure that everybody knows that those burn bans are real. And if you violate those burn bans, obviously there's violations of law and penalties for doing so. So please make sure if you are going to have a backyard fire, please check with your local county to make sure that there's not a burn ban.
0: Yep. So do that. And that is Florida's Agriculture Commissioner Wilton Simpson, who's very concerned, yep, that we are entering a very important, dangerous stretch of the wildfire season right now. And yep, we've had a little bit of rain, which is nice, but we need a whole lot more. Did he say he said a foot? We need a foot to get just back to normal? Why? That's a lot. So we keep an eye on this story. Again, check locally about burn bans in your area, wherever you are across the state of Florida. Make sure you're doing that today. All right, there's the music. Let's head to break. When we come back, top five audio clips of the day, my top five on the way in just a few more minutes. And anytime you want to call, 866-588-8303. My name is Drew Steele. It's Florida's Voice.
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11: ABC News, I'm Dave Packer. In an addendum to the Justice Department's settlement of President Trump's lawsuit against the IRS, the Bureau would be, quote, forever barred from auditing Trump, his family, or their companies. Primaries in 6 states Tuesday. Kentucky Representative Thomas Massie lost his Republican House primary to President Trump picked Ed Gallrain. After his victory, Gallrain.
18: I want to thank President Trump for his support, his endorsement, and his counsel as I navigated this campaign, which is a journey of unto itself, and for his courageous leadership of our nation at this critical time.
11: New details emerging about Monday's deadly shooting at a San Diego Islamic Center. Authorities say the security guard delayed the shooter on their way in, both of them engaging them in a gun battle, so 140 children inside the mosque could go into hiding as police came. This is AB.
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31: I'm Channel 9 Eyewitness News meteorologist Daniel McFarland, and today we're expecting plenty of sunshine and high temperatures stopping around 90. Of course, that number is a little bit deceiving. It might feel closer to 93 degrees. Small rain chances are there for the late afternoon, but no severe weather is expected. For Channel 9 Eyewitness News, I'm meteorologist Daniel McFarland.
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0: At this time, it's time for the top five audio clips of the day. I mean, it's they're pretty good. It's my top five.
30: 5, 4, 3, 2, 1. 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Number 5.
35: About the American media is there is a fascination. If you go to any American law school, there are these, you know, prisoner rights clinic. There are people who objectively committed heinous crimes, but the American media and the American Legal Academy has decided that even though they committed bad crimes, their sentence was disproportionate, they were mistreated in some way. You know who never, ever gets an ounce of sympathy when it comes to that disproportionate sentencing is people who voted for Donald Trump and participated in the January 6th protests.
0: Boom! Oh, wow, that was... stellar. That's the Vice President of the United States who sat in for the White House press secretary today and talking to the fake news legacy media.
36: Fake news.
0: You betcha. For ignoring January 6ers and Trump supporters when it comes to being persecuted. It's like it's everybody else, but when it comes to anyone that had, let's see, it's like some kind of connection or... Like he said, you never get an ounce of sympathy when it comes to the disproportionate sentencing is the people who voted for Trump and participated in the January 6th protests. And, you know, when you think about it, He's not wrong about that, is he? It's true.
1: Number four.
2: Department of Justice and the FBI have evidence that a crime's been committed. And that doesn't, I mean, you're talking about
4: Epstein. You commit to pursue regardless of political affiliation?
2: Excuse me, Senator?
4: You commit to pursuing investigations free of prejudice about party affiliation?
2: Of course, yes.
4: Well, you say of course, but this enemy has repeatedly, this president has repeatedly spoken of an enemies list that he wants to go after. And I must say, it's one of the symbols of the breakdown of a democratic republic when a president uses his Department of Justice, which you now head, to go after his perceived political enemies. I hope you won't be party to that. Thank you.
2: I mean, I couldn't agree with you more. And that's why what happened when during the Biden administration was so disgusting.
4: That is completely inappropriate and wrong. There is no comparison to the absolute fair-minded pursuit of justice under the previous administration and this administration's pursuit of an enemies list. Thank you.
5: Senator Murray.
0: What? That's hysterical. That's the acting attorney general, Todd Blanche, who is before a Senate subcommittee. As he was explaining to them today that, you know, look, there is evidence that the 2020 election had a little bit of irregularities. And there's a couple of things that we're looking at. And so Senator Merkley, he's got a very funny voice, if you don't mind me saying. Too late. I mean, maybe he minds. And he was very upset because, you know, clearly it's about an enemies list. And clearly... are you sure it's going to... What if there are some Republicans in there? You're going to go after them? Yeah. We don't like election fraud from anybody. See, unlike you, we care about that kind of thing. No matter if it's a Republican, a Democrat, an independent, the Whig Party, whatever party that David Jolly is a part of right now. I can't keep track. He's like Charlie Crist here in the state. You know, that kind of thing. And it's inappropriate and wrong. Yeah, couldn't agree more. That's what was happening during the Biden administration. It was completely disgusting what you all did and the weaponization of the federal government against American citizens. So good for Todd Blanche for pointing that out.
1: Number three.
6: Brown people from different backgrounds. The word socialism is weaponized as some kind of, you know, anti-American thing. And, you know, Senator Gillibrand and others seem to have fallen victim to that level of ignorance and miseducation.
0: I saw this today, and I have to be honest. I don't know if this clip is old. I think it's an older clip, but I had to add it into my top five audio clips of the day, even though it's not a current clip, because it just is one of those things where you got to bring it up. Former Representative Jamal Bowman. You remember him, the pulling of the fire, what was that, the fire alarm there in D.C. Remember that holding to stop a vote from taking place? And he was talking about the word socialism and how it's weaponized as some kind of, you know, anti-American thing, which is really kind of funny. They were talking about Mamdani, and that's really what it comes down to, is the Mamdani issue that's going on in New York City. And it brings to mind what I said yesterday, and I just wanted to make that point again. They're going to do anything and everything they can to make Mamdani look like a hero, to look like his policies are working, and tweaking around the edges to figure out how they can do it. Not a free grocery store, but a cheaper grocery store. Oh, that works. The government subsidizes. See? They got their little bit of socialism in there just enough so that it will succeed, because the other would have failed completely, like it always does. That's all. I just wanted to make that point. All right, moving on here.
1: Number two.
9: It is so good to be here. I guess I'm a little late. I was waiting on a little announcement. Did y'all see that? Well, first of all, Carissa, thank you for being here. She's so amazing. You are so blessed to have such a great state representative. And I'll tell you what, I'm so honored to have President Trump's endorsement. His endorsement, in my opinion, is the most significant endorsement that in my lifetime. So when he endorses, it has a tremendous impact. We're already doing really well, but certainly I have so much respect for the president and so appreciate his endorsement. And I think it creates a slight bit of momentum, don't you?
0: That is the Attorney General of Texas, Ken Paxton, who went to a rally today to let everybody know that, yep, got the endorsement from President Trump, and it seems to allowed for the campaign to take off like a rocket ship. Polymarket is suggesting that there's like a 92% or something like that chance of him now winning the primary against John Cornyn, and Senate Republicans are reportedly livid with the president for doing that, and they're walking around D.C. very upset. People like Lisa Murkowski, who doesn't vote really like Republicans usually vote at all, but she says Texas is nearly lost to Democrats, and Senator Wicker was stone-faced when asked about the endorsement. So listen, this is the kind of

0: horrible. I don't think he's a Republican. I think he's actually a Democrat. He's not a libertarian. You know, sometimes they say he's really a Democrat. He votes against us all the time. He voted against the border wall. He voted against men playing in women's sports. He voted against transgender for everybody, the mutilization of your children. He voted against, again, open borders. We have the best border we've ever had right now. Nobody's coming in. I mean, a report just came out in the last 11 months. Literally nobody has been allowed into our country illegally. We're taking people legally. They go through a process. But nobody's come into our country. But we've taken out hundreds of thousands of people.
1: So that's the president who's talking about Thomas Massie today in front of the construction that's going on in the One Big Beautiful Ballroom. While we found out today that Congressman Thomas Massie put out an old endorsement by the president of Thomas Massie way, way back in the day, as if it was an endorsement of him today, primary day. And the president was not happy about it, wrote about it on Truth Social. And I just thought that was a pretty gutsy move.
2: Drew's top five.
1: Although, D, if we're going to be honest, and we're an honest program here, isn't it safe to say that the reason why Thomas Massie put it out, Trump endorses Kentucky congressman he once denounced, and then that was the headline from AP, but then he put his endorsement, the president's endorsement, under it from way back when, paid for by Thomas Massie for Congress, and put it out on his social media. Isn't it obvious that the reason why Thomas Massie did that is because he wanted to make the president look bad by saying, you endorsed me in the past, and now all of a sudden you changed your mind. So now all of a sudden I'm not the best thing ever since sliced bread, but before I was. Like, I think he wants to kind of try to call out the president. Wouldn't you say that's probably the case? I mean, it seems likely. I don't think so. It's either he did it to deceptively have his have people on social media believe that the president was endorsing people that don't pay attention to politics as much as we do, and came in late, and we're like, oh, he's the Trump endorsed candidate, so I'm going for Thomas Massie. It's either that, or he just wanted to make the president look bad, like it's kind of like a gotcha.
3: I think it was option A.
1: Yeah, you think so? I don't know. I'm not sure which one it is. I don't like either one of them. I think, I don't know. But, because one's trickery and one's chicanery. I just wanted to say chicanery. I don't know if it is or not. I'm not sure what chicanery means actually in this moment. Hey, can we move on for a second here? All right. Wanted to talk about, where was that clip? Okay. Yeah, there's so much. I'll get to this one first. Michelle Obama was in the news today. She was on a podcast with some lefty. And I'm trying to understand Democrats, the Obamas, anyone who is trying to either figure out what Trump is all about and why people like him. And then the way that they try to explain it away. And so Western Lensman on his X account, it's a great X account, was talking about how two-time Obama voters and middle-class Americans who voted for Trump, just trying to figure them out. And it's the way that they end up talking about people, like this kind of condescending, oh, you just, bless your heart kind of attitude with people. So here she is on the podcast where she's saying, you know, when it comes to the people that voted for us and then ended up voting for Trump, it's like,
4: many of the people who voted for my husband twice, mm-hmm. twice. And I know that that's how they feel. It's like, this isn't about anything other than we need something different.
5: Yeah. They voted for Donald Trump. Yeah.
4: You know,
5: it's a lot of people.
4: So you can't just pigeonhole them and say you just don't care and you're racist or whatever you're thinking. Mm. This is an act of, I don't know what else to do. Mm. I just wish we had more leaders that were figuring out how to do more for the middle class, for the working folks, because

0: Those are the folks who are drowning in this economy. It's not me anymore, but I know those folks, and they're good people, and they don't have a way out. And that makes for bad choices. Sure.
1: They don't have a way out, and it makes for bad choices. So, you know, bless their heart. They voted for us twice. Middle-class Americans. And then they end up voting for Trump. They're good people. And they don't have a way out. And that makes for really bad choices. Like, it's that, I'm so disappointed in what you've done. And you're just not really sure what to do. Maybe you're just not smart enough to figure it out. And I'm just so disappointed in you. And I kind of laugh at the whole affordability issue with Democrats. And when they talk about affordability, they're always bringing up health care. As if we don't see Obama's name on our premiums and what we pay for. Like, how could you be... Well, I guess it's easy to figure it out. I was going to say, how could you be so blind not to see that the Affordable Care Act isn't affordable and it's not really great care and it's a disaster and we need to do something about it? And yet you kind of ignore it. Like, it's not that it's the problem. It's just we're not doing all the things we need to do to keep it going. It's like, what are you talking about? It's an absolute disaster. Now it's Trump. Oh, okay. That's your fallback.
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1: All right, anytime you want to watch it, FL Voice News on YouTube, Rumble X, Facebook, and Instagram. I just want to skim the headlines, things that are popping up on my feeds and things that are out there on social media, if you don't mind, to end the program. I know everybody's like, I wonder what Chris Christie thinks about Bill Cassidy and him losing over the weekend in his primary. Actually, nobody's thinking about that at all and really cares about what Chris Christie says. There he was on ABC this week. And I just want to hear what he was thinking about it. Let's get a thought from Chris Christie here.
15: Thing on Bill Cassidy.
1: Yeah.
15: And this is a message for all my fellow Republicans out there. Here's a guy who voted his conscience.
1: Talking about the impeachment of the president.
15: On impeachment.
1: Yeah.
15: And then he spends the next 5 years sucking up to Donald Trump, including voting for the single most unqualified Secretary of Health and Human Services in my lifetime, who is laying ruin to the public health system. And Dr. Bill Cassidy was the deciding vote to put him on in an attempt to get Donald Trump's favor. For every other Republican, you're not going to get his favor. It doesn't work that way. And Bill Cassidy, I think, paid a price last night. And guess what? I think he deserved it.
1: Whoa. Okay. So according to Chris Christie, his belief is he voted his conscience and he was sucking up to Donald Trump and you're not going to get his favor. I don't see it that way. I think he sees it a little differently than I see it. Oh, by the way, if he's a person who votes his conscience and, you know, is probably somebody who's not vindictive, like a swell guy who just wants to do the right thing. Let me see if I can play this clip here for you from just a little while ago. Let's see. It's a motion to discharge.
16: Mr. Cassidy, I.
1: That's a roll call vote. It's a joint resolution to direct the removal of U.S. armed forces from hostilities within or against the Islamic Republic of Iran. So in case you're wondering what the kind, gentle Bill Cassidy going with his conscience is doing, and not anyone who would be in any way, shape or form a vindictive individual who would start to do things against the president of the United States because, well, Bill Cassidy didn't do what his constituents wanted him to do and to stop doing what he ended up doing, like siding with Democrats on impeachment. Just a few minutes ago, Senator Bill Cassidy voted yes on the anti-Trump Iran War Powers resolution, and he sided with Democrats. That just happened. What about that? Again, I'm just saying, if you're a swell guy, you still should vote your conscience. And if your conscience is, we want to make sure that we side with the president and the president is doing the right thing when it comes to removing a regime who has talked for 47 years about destroying this country, who has killed American citizens, service members, and who has been trying to get that nuclear weapon that they most certainly would have used and wouldn't listen to anybody else about not getting one. You know, you would think that you would not do what you just did today, but you did it. So I don't know. I'm just kind of asking if that's the right thing, because it seems weird. You know what else seems weird? Anyone who is going to tell us before we go, oh man, do I have enough time to play this? The Democrats are the ones who are causing so much chaos in this country. And I can prove it because here is just a little while ago, Minneapolis Mayor Jacob Frey, who was at the Center for American Progress event, who doesn't want to turn down the rhetoric against President Trump. It's only getting worse, everybody. Listen to this.
17: ICE is not just the federal police force that he's developed. It is his. And there's a historical analog here, which is the SS.
1: You betcha. Brought up Hitler, everybody. Went back to that well. The destructive, horrible well. All right. That's it for us for today. See you tomorrow.
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14: 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Orlando's news, weather, and traffic starts now.
18: Hey, good morning to you. It is 5 o'clock. I'm Scott Inez. Orlando's morning news here on WDBO 107.3 FM. And AM 580. Our top story, Republican Congressman Thomas Massie, a vocal President Trump critic, has conceded defeat in the Republican primary for his Kentucky congressional seat.
19: Massie told reporters on Tuesday night that he wasn't running against President Trump, but was running for what he believed in.
20: I mean, we stirred up something. There is a yearning in this country for somebody who will vote for principles over party.
19: Massie was defeated by Ed Gallrain, who was backed by President Trump. This was one of the top races many believed was a test to measure Trump's grip on the GOP. Despite reports of falling poll numbers, President Trump's endorsement proved pivotal in the primaries on Tuesday across multiple state races in Georgia, Alabama, and Kentucky, similar to results in Louisiana and Indiana just last week. The president's endorsement of Ken Paxton in the upcoming Texas runoff against Senator John Cornyn will be the next test of that strength of the endorsement, that election to be held next week. Coming up, the Senate passing a war powers resolution on Tuesday. We'll have the update for you for what that means on the Iran war coming up next here on Orlando's Morning News.
21: I'm Channel 9 meteorologist Cassandra Crimmie, tracking another steamy day for Central Florida. Just how hot it will feel later this afternoon coming up.
22: And you got overnight construction on I-4 westbound express lanes at Lee Road. The on-ramp is closed from the WDBO Traffic Center. I'm Ed Torrance.
18: 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I'm Scott Inez. 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
19: Good morning. I'm Greg Rhodes. As Allegiant Airlines is now adding several new Florida routes.
23: The ultra-budget air carrier is the latest company to step up following the recent shutdown of Spirit Airlines. New nonstop routes include Fort Lauderdale to Boston, Omaha, Pittsburgh, and Kansas City, St. Pete to Philly and Columbia, Missouri, Orlando to Trenton, New Jersey, and Punta Gorda to La Crosse, Wisconsin. They're scheduled to take off this fall. Tickets start at $59. Laurel Lee, WDBO News.
19: Voters in Orange County will be asked to reapprove a special tax to fund the school district. The school board voting yesterday to put up a referendum on November's ballot, asking voters to approve a 1 mil property tax. Voters have approved the tax every 4 years since 2010, and it is expected to generate over $260 million a year over the next 4 years. The board rejected a proposal to set aside some of the money for teacher raises. Superintendent Maria Vasquez is okay with that. She says that she needs the money to maintain the current level of service. If she had to use some of it for raises, she'd have to cut hundreds of positions. Vasquez says that she may ask for a tax hike in 2 years to support teacher raises. A Seminole County lawyer now behind bars for being accused of helping his TikTok influencer daughter plot to kill her baby's father.
0: Investigators say Francisco Gonzalez paid $10,000 to kill Jack Avery in a staged car accident. They say the plot began after a long-standing custody battle between Francisco's daughter, Gabby Gonzalez, and Jack Avery. Gabby is also behind bars in L.A. I'm Carl Willis for WDBO 107.3 FM and AM 580.
19: WDBO's continuing coverage of the conflict in Iran. The Senate passing a war powers resolution on Tuesday meant to limit President Trump's Iran war powers. Here's Tammy Trujillo.
3: It marks the first time it's passed after several failed attempts. Republican Senators Susan Collins of Maine, Lisa Murkowski of Alaska, Rand Paul of Kentucky, and Bill Cassidy of Louisiana joined Democrats to pass the motion 50-47. Cassidy lost his primary bid just days ago and voted in favor of the resolution for the first time. As before, Senator John Fetterman of Pennsylvania was the only Democrat to oppose it. If it passes in the House, the measure will surely be vetoed by Trump. I'm Tammy Trujillo.
19: Disney now being hit with a class action lawsuit over facial recognition technology at its California theme parks. Facial recognition was put in place at Disneyland and Disney California Adventure entrances in April. The lawsuit argues that Disney, quote, does not adequately disclose the use of their biometric collection. It has it assigned at select entrances with a slash through a silhouette that allows guests to avoid the facial recognition isn't enough notice. That lawsuit seeking at least $5 million. And a new Billy Joel biopic now in the works.
4: Sing us a song, you're the piano man. Sing us a song tonight. Well, we're all in the mood for...
5: Directed by John Ottman, Billy and Me will chronicle the formative years of the superstar singer-pianist through the eyes of Joel's first manager, Irwin Mazur, who discovered the singer in 1966. Billy Joel apparently not pleased with the idea. The Hollywood Reporter quotes him as calling the project both legally and professionally misguided. I'm Mark Mayfield.
18: It's 5:05 now, WDBO. I'm Scott Inez, Orlando's Morning News for Wednesday. We do have your weather and your traffic every 6 minutes.
21: I'm Channel 9 meteorologist Cassandra Crimi, tracking hot, steamy weather for not just your Wednesday, but for the rest of the weekend. This upcoming weekend, we'll hit 89 degrees today in Orlando with heat index values in the low 90s, a 30% chance for afternoon showers and storms, and temperatures will continue to climb. 90 degrees tomorrow, 92 on Friday, but heat index values climbing well into the 90s, and we could get close to 100 by this weekend. From Channel 9 Eyewitness News, I'm meteorologist Cassandra Crimi.
18: Welcome, at least unofficially, to summertime this weekend. Currently, let's see how we're doing in downtown Orlando. I've got 71 degrees. It is now 71 at Orlando's severe weather station. He's in that WDBO traffic center. What is going on a Wednesday morning at Torrance?
22: Scott, overnight construction on the 408 eastbound at mile marker 7's got a right lane blocked, and then I-4 eastbound express lanes at mile marker 83. A right lane is blocked there. I'm Ed Torrance with reliable traffic reports every 6 minutes in the morning on WDBO.
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18: Hey, good morning, T's 508. I'm Scott Inez, Orlando's morning news here on WDBO. Coming up 9 o'clock this morning, it's the Brian Kilmeade Show. Always great to talk to Brian on a Wednesday morning live as he gets ready for Fox and Friends on the Fox News Channel. All right, so Brian, another Trump political flex here. His candidates won in Indiana and Ohio a few weeks ago. He defeated Bill Cassidy in Louisiana this past weekend and last night. The defeat of Congressman Thomas Massie in Kentucky, Ed Gallerine wins that primary. $30+ million into that race, Brian. What do you make of it?
7: I'm glad Tom Massie's gone. He was out there to be just a thorn in Republican side, not even Trump's. I mean, the guy's changing rules, so it was making it impossible to vote for policy, vote against the Big Beautiful Bill, teamed with Ro Khanna to unmask the Epstein files as if he suddenly cared about it, but had no interest in it prior to Donald Trump and he getting into this big feud. I mean, this guy's not for any war. He's not for military spending. I don't know. I just thought he was there to disrupt, but not even to disrupt for a libertarian point of view, to just be anti-Trump.
18: Right.
7: So he got crushed. And you know, I like Bill Cassidy. I didn't enjoy seeing him get crushed, but he came in third. So that says a lot. And then, you know, the president's got his candidate in a runoff for the Senate seat against Ossoff in Georgia. We'll see if that goes his way in June. I think Ken Paxton, the president picking Ken Paxton, is a huge mistake. I like John Cornyn a lot, and I think Ken Paxton's a deeply flawed candidate that makes that seat vulnerable in the general. So that, but Trump's popularity, I just love other channels trying to pretend that Donald Trump is not popular. Oh, the president is toxic. Really? Can you explain that to his entire base? Well, his base is fracturing. Not really.
18: No.
7: Well, some podcasters don't like him anymore. Okay, they're not on the ballot, and it didn't affect everybody that he endorsed.
18: Yeah, I mean, you look at the president's overall approval numbers. Obviously, they're not good, but look at his sway in the Republican Party. I mean, the guy still very much has it. And I want to go back to Massie real quick because he started his press conference saying that he couldn't get a hold of Gallerine because Gallerine was in Tel Aviv. The anti-Jewish thing again, like, I don't get this. Massey's loss was totally self-inflicted, and there he goes to the anti-Jewish thing. What is going on with some of these people out there?
7: Well, it is. I forgot about that. AIPAC also helped, too, because this guy is spewing the bile that I'm seeing in New York City every day.
18: Yeah.
7: So he thinks Israel's the problem after October 7th.
18: Right.
7: Says genocide was taking place. It was not taking place. It still hasn't taken place. They were more surgical than we were in Ramadi and Fallujah. And that is judged by John Spencer of the West Point War College. They've done extensive analysis. They went out of their way to do the best they can to avoid any civilian casualties. But when you see the reports that just came out 2 weeks ago about the brutality on October 7th and knowing it could very well happen again unless they finished the job, they weren't going to go halfway, even though they still haven't really finished the job in Gaza. But they did kill one of the Hamas leaders, so they really have no choice.
18: Yeah.
7: If you had somebody bombing, rocketing you from the north, tapping and raping your people in the south, and then rocketing you from afar in Iran, how many years are you going to take it? And then when you go for victory, people say, well, you're being too tough. Forget it. You know, then all of a sudden you say the problem is Israel, that it shouldn't be there. So good luck with that.
18: Yeah, I don't get it. I mean, with Massie as a Republican, you want to go against the president a time or two on various things. Okay, fine. But the guy was just constantly banging on Trump. I'm trying to figure out the strategy politically other than he's a closet TDS Democrat. I don't get it. You mentioned this earlier. I thought it was really interesting that the president finally endorsed a Texas Senate candidate. I know you've had John Cornyn, the current senator, on before. I've heard interviews between you and him. I don't know if you've had Ken Paxton on, but are you, let's drill down on that. Are you surprised by that endorsement here, Brian?
7: Yeah, I don't get it. You know, I talked to the president yesterday morning, and we were talking about how much he dislikes Tom Massie. And I don't agree with him on Bill Cassidy, but he's upset. You know, I wasn't the one impeached by Bill Cassidy in 2020. So the president's not going to shake that off. But Cassidy came around. Now, here's the problem. Cassidy, Cornyn, Tillis. Now, they both, all three have been abandoned by Trump. Now, two are dead men walking, and I think Cornyn's got still got a shot, so we'll see. But now they're going to vote again. Right again, Cassidy yesterday voted to end the war, to invoke the War Powers Act and stop the president from using military action in Iran.
18: Right.
7: I mean, that's what happens.
18: Right.
7: So they still have 4 months to create havoc. Tom Tillis voted against the ballroom. I'm sure Cassidy's going to do the same thing. So they added the ballroom funding, security funding. The rest is done by private. The security funding, they say, really can't come from private. So you need about $1 billion, $220 million to harden the place. And then you have visiting centers where they do deep background checks and go through each guest that goes through. And it comes out to a roughly $1 billion. So you need the government to pay for it. So government, they're in the middle of the construction project. You saw the press conference yesterday. And at which time they have to vote on it. And it got rejected. And a lot of Republicans, Murkowski, Collins, and now Cassidy, Tillis, are saying, yeah, I don't think so in the ballroom. Why? Because Trump and them are sparring, and this is the shot. They got nothing to lose now. Now, that is the problem.
18: Right, right, no doubt. What about Iran? I mean, it appears that they're stalling yet again. It also looks to me that the president will restart military operations soon. You talked with the president yesterday. What are you hearing about these operations restarting again here, Brian?
7: I don't see any other way. Did you see the latest deal? What they offered is they want reparations. They still want to control the strait and charge tolls. And they want all sanctions relief. And nothing about the nuclear weapons.
18: That's not
7: going
18: to work.
7: Come on, please.
18: Yeah.
7: I mean, do they need to even finish that sentence?
18: Yeah.
7: So the president, I think, is poised to go back. We have more firepower in the area. Went to school during the ceasefire and what happened yesterday. And I think you got to do three things. Get the uranium, open the strait, and then finish off the government. I think you can't do all three. I talk to military people. They say you cannot do all three simultaneously. But they can do it in phases, and they have a plan. And I trust the plan. You get that strait open, it immediately ends the oil stress. Not immediately, but it just goes get 100 tankers through again instead of maybe 10, and the oil begins to drop, and then you could focus more on the military aspect. And I have ultimate faith in Israel that they know they don't have unlimited time, and they should go back to the elimination game with the Mossad, which they're great at.
18: Yeah, well, they're religious freaks. I mean, you have CNN covering these weddings to the state by women in the streets of Tehran. I mean, they can never be trusted under the current regime.
7: Yeah, really?
18: It's absolutely amazing. And now their disfigured supreme leader is using a series of posts on X talking about, this being a sacred religious war. In other words, jihad. So these guys just flat out don't get it and never will, Brian.
7: Well, the thing is, he posted on X. I mean, his whole country doesn't have the internet, you idiot. And you banned X.
18: Yeah.
7: So that makes me wonder who did that.
18: Yeah.
7: So he wants to make it a holy war. I don't know. Scott, it wasn't a holy war anyway.
18: Yeah.
7: I mean, isn't everything over there a holy war?
18: Yeah.
7: They don't have agnostic wars for the future of economies. People that care about their economy and have life and perspective are the Gulf states, and they're looking to do things to make the lives of their people better, even though, we don't necessarily think it's a Jeffersonian democracy. They are answering the people, providing different educational opportunities, areas of growth. They realize their population needs to be educated and widespread. They want to be a tourist place, and Iran doesn't. And that's why they're targeting UAE, because they're the inverse of Iran.
18: Yeah, absolutely. Real quick, before I let you go, Jeanine Pirro has had it. I know we've all had it with these teen takeovers that we're seeing all over the nation, in Washington yesterday, in Rhode Island. There were a couple more incidents on beaches there in Rhode Island. What do you make of all these teen takeovers? And we're not even into summertime yet. What do you make of these things?
7: I mean, it's minority. Like, as I was on Gutfeld last night with Tyrus, and he said, look, this is all black teens. These are broken parent. These are broken down families. These kids have no discipline. A lot of it's single parent families, and maybe getting the attention of the mom and dad, or the mom, and getting a $500 fine is a way to change things. But ultimately, it's people who feel as though they want to be the social media stars. They get on TikTok and it rages, and people click on them. And click on these, and they get bigger, and they get more famous. They have basically nothing to do. Under the Lights basketball is not doing it for them. Extra help at the Huntington Learning Center is not well attended. So this is what they've been doing. And I know people in Washington that say it absolutely is scary. I'm talking about big, tough guys. They say, listen, when these guys surround you, there's nothing you can do, and it's happened.
18: No.
7: So it's really out of control. And it's Chicago, it's D.C., it's New York, it's Orlando, I saw. So I don't know if you guys have it as heavy. I also saw it in Miami. They did the same thing. So it's not just blue states, but it's blue cities. And that's the problem. So I think that you somehow have to, you know, okay, put out there, I think it's symbolic on the parents. First, you got to get the kids. Then you got to get the parent. Good luck with both. They're not easy. They're outnumbered the cops all the time. But the other thing would be is unwinding their social media communication so that to beat them to the surge point. And let them understand that you're ahead of them. And right. I'm sure these people in these police stations, as long as it's on the middle of nowhere, which means you wouldn't surge, have a way to do that.
18: Yeah. Well, we had a big problem with the teen takeover over in Daytona Beach during spring break, too. All right. What is coming up on the Brian Kilmeade Show later on this morning here on WDBO?
7: I'm going to definitely do Iran. I'm going to do the primary night results, you know, because it is much more impactful. I'm looking at a third thing, including the AI backlash. I'm looking at the Wall Street Journal today, another story about people organically, you know, not scripted, not the anti-Israel protests we see in the streets or remember the green protests and all that stuff is people being paid. You just have you know, well-educated people pushing back against AI. You got states and cities get, don't put a data center in my state. And people are saying, not so fast, I don't have any jobs because of AI. You're watching Eric Schmidt of Google get booed during his commencement address because he mentioned AI. And you have another Microsoft executive get booed at University of Central Florida, booed when she brought up AI.
18: Right.
7: And it wasn't personal. It's like this next generation that usually is the one laughing at the older generation, saying, adjust. How come you can't adjust to the iPhone? How come you can't adjust to social media? How come you can't get your password right for Facebook? Now that generation is saying, I'm not into AI, sorry. And I'm fascinated by it, really.
18: Yeah, a lot of anxiety out there about AI with the younger generation. We saw it at UCF last week, as you said. Brian, we'll leave it there. Thank you, my man, so much. Appreciate it. Have a great day, okay?
7: You too, Scott. Go
18: All
7: ahead.
18: Right, you bet. That is the great Brian Kilmeade live from New York City. You can hear the Brian Kilmeade Show 9 to noon this morning and every weekday right here on WDBO. It's always a great listen. It's 5:20 now. What do you say we go ahead and get that extended forecast for you? 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
8: All right, Scott, the heat, the humidity back again today. Our heat index climbing to the upper 90s. We hit 97 yesterday and about the same today, maybe 98 on that heat index. But I do expect it being near 100, if not slightly over 100 by Friday and the holiday weekend. And that's usually the unofficial start of summer. It's certainly going to feel like it. 40 to 50% storm chance today and again tomorrow, with temperatures again feeling like the century mark. A little bit drier possibly Friday, but overall we're in this wet season pattern right on time. From Severe Weather Center 9, I'm certified chief meteorologist Tom Terry.
18: Currently we're at 71 degrees in Maitland. I've got 71 now at Orlando's Severe Weather Station. He's in the WDBO Traffic Center on a Wednesday morning. What's going on, Ed Torrance?
9: Scott, we got a crash on the Turnpike northbound at the Turkey Lake Service Plaza. You've got the vehicles on the shoulder. Also, overnight construction, 192 eastbound apart in Settlement Road. You got the left turn lane blocked there, 436 eastbound at Palm Springs Drive. The left turn lane is blocked, and a construction on the Turnpike northbound at mile marker 247 has a right lane blocked there. I'm Ed Torrance with Reliable Traffic Reports every 6 minutes in the morning on WDBO.
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18: Save more, spend less. 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More Trump-backed candidates winning primaries last night. We'll get into it with Greg coming up here in about 3 minutes. It's 527 WDBL. Good Wednesday morning.
8: I'm Channel 9 meteorologist Cassandra Crimi, again bringing the heat and humidity back to Central Florida this afternoon. Daytime highs are expected to climb just a few degrees above normal, many of us peaking in the upper 80s, Orlando reaching 89 degrees, but heat index values in the low to mid 90s. 30% chance for showers and storms this afternoon, mainly from Orlando off towards the west, and we'll repeat that pattern as our temperatures climb just a tad and our heat index continues to rise into the mid 90s. From Channel 9 Eyewitness News, I'm meteorologist Cassandra Crimi.
18: 71 degrees. At Orlando's Severe Weather Station, and Ed Torrance is in that WDBO Traffic Center. How are we doing, Ed?
22: Scott, we got overnight construction on the 417 northbound at Aloma Avenue on the exit ramp. A left lane is blocked. 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See site for details. I'm Ed Torrance with Reliable Traffic Reports every 6 minutes in the morning on WDBO.
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29: 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Orlando's news, weather, and traffic starts now.
18: Hey, good morning. It's 5:31 now. I'm Scott Inez. Orlando's morning news here on WDBO, 107.3 FM and AM 580. Our top story, Republican Congressman Thomas Massie, who is a vocal President Trump critic, has now conceded defeat in the Republican primary for his Kentucky congressional seat.
5: Massie telling supporters on Tuesday night that he wasn't running against President Trump, but was running for what he believed in.
19: I mean, we stirred up something. There is a yearning in this country for somebody who will vote for principles over party.
5: Massie defeated by Ed Gallarain, who was backed by President Trump. This was one of the top races many believed was a test to measure the president's grip on the GOP. Despite reports of falling poll numbers, President Trump's endorsement proved pivotal in the primaries on Tuesday across multiple races in Georgia, Alabama, and Kentucky, similar to results in Louisiana and Indiana just last week. The president's endorsement of Ken Paxton in the upcoming Texas runoff against Senator John Cornyn will be his next test of strength, that election to be held next week. Coming up, Acting Attorney General Todd Blanche defending an IRS settlement that gives President Trump's Justice Department a $1.76 billion trust. We'll have that update for you and more coming up next here on Orlando's Morning News.
8: I'm Channel 9 meteorologist Cassandra Crimi, tracking a very summer-like pattern for Central Florida for the rest of the week. I've got your forecast details coming up.
22: Overnight construction on I-95 northbound at mile marker 177's got a left lane blocked from the WDBO Traffic Center. I'm Ed Torrance.
18: Hey, good morning. It's 5:32 now. I'm Scott Inez. 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
5: Good morning. I'm Greg Rhodes. As wildfire conditions continue across Florida, they're the worst they've been in decades.
2: Agriculture Commissioner Wilton Simpson says firefighters have already responded to more than 2,100 wildfires this year. He says severe drought conditions and dead vegetation are helping to fuel the flames. According to Simpson, many counties will need at least a foot of rain before drought conditions improve. Laurel Lee, WDBO News.
5: Questions now being asked about the costs of investigating ethics complaints in Osceola County. The Kissimmee City Commission voting yesterday to pause the process that it uses to handle ethics complaints against city officials. That process calls for the city to forward complaints to a special prosecutor, but the city attorney says the special prosecutor costs the taxpayers almost $500 an hour. Mayor Jackie Espinoza and Commissioner Jeanette Martinez are currently under investigation. The city attorney says the complaints that led to those investigations could have been handled instead by the Florida Commission on Ethics. A former prominent Central Florida anti-LGBTQ pastor will be in front of a judge today.
6: Investigators say Alan Chambers used Snapchat to arrange a meeting with an undercover detective posing as a 14-year-old boy. Orange County arrested Cummings yesterday, where they say that he admitted that he was meeting a 14-year-old boy, but would not say for what. I'm Carl Willis for WDBO 107.3 FM and AM 580.
5: Acting Attorney General Todd Blanche defending an IRS settlement that gives President Trump's Justice Department a $1.776 billion trust. That settlement says that the money will be overseen by a Trump-appointed panel provided to parties who claim to be victims of the previous administration. Blanche was pressed on the issue by Senate Democrats on Tuesday. Here's ABC's Alex Mallon from Washington on the Start Here podcast.
7: Acting Attorney General Blanche was defiant. He said repeatedly that he defended the legality of it. He said it was necessary to, in his words, right the wrongs of the 4 years of the Biden administration. And he also said that people that would be eligible were not just Republicans or supporters of the administration. He said that even Democrats who felt that they were unfairly targeted by the Biden administration could apply.
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5: Orlando City Soccer with a big semifinal win in the U.S. Open Cup last night over Atlanta United, 4-1 from Interenco Stadium. Orlando was up 3-0 before most people got out of the beer lines just 22 minutes into the match. That marks Orlando's last home match until after the World Cup break. And the New York Knicks are racing a 22-point deficit with less than 8 minutes left in the fourth quarter to stun the Cleveland Cavaliers, 115-104 in overtime from Madison Square Garden. Jalen Brunson led all scorers with 38 points, while Landry Shamet nailed some clutch threes in regulation and overtime. Donovan Mitchell with 29 points for Cleveland, which will try to even that best-of-seven Eastern Conference Finals coming up on Thursday. Meanwhile, tonight, NBA fans game two of the highly anticipated Western Conference Finals from Oklahoma City. The Spurs ahead of the Thunder 1-0 following an epic double overtime win to open that series.
18: I'll tell you something, that was a big old gag-a-rama by the Cleveland Cavaliers at Madison Square Garden last night. How do you blow a 22-point lead late in that game?
5: It's like they switched with the Magic all of a sudden.
18: Yeah, exactly. All right, thank you very much, Greg. 5:36 now at WDBO. I'm Scott Inez, Orlando's Morning News. We do have your weather and your traffic every 6 minutes.
9: I'm Channel 9 meteorologist Cassandra Crimi, tracking hot, steamy weather for not just your Wednesday, but for the rest of the weekend this upcoming weekend. We'll hit 89 degrees today in Orlando with heat index values in the low 90s, a 30% chance for afternoon showers and storms, and temperatures will continue to climb. 90 degrees tomorrow, 92 on Friday, but heat index values climbing well into the 90s, and we could get close to 100 by this weekend. From Channel 9 Eyewitness News, I'm meteorologist Cassandra Crimi.
18: And right now, we are looking at downtown Orlando, where it is 71 degrees, and I've got 71 now at Orlando's Severe Weather Station. He's in that WDBO traffic center. What's happening over there, Ed Torrance?
22: Scott, overnight construction on the Turnpike northbound at mile marker 299 has got a right lane blocked. US 17 northbound at the 417, you've got the two left lanes blocked due to construction. 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I'm Ed Torrance with Reliable Traffic Reports every 6 minutes in the morning on WDBO.
18: Uh-oh, a former Pray the Gay Away local minister arrested. We go in depth on that story next.
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8: 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Cannot wait. 5:39 now. I'm Scott Inez, Orlando's morning news here on WDBO. Let's go in depth on one of our top local stories this morning. Former president of Downtown Winter Park's business group was arrested on Tuesday as part of a child sex sting. 54-year-old Alan Chambers, maybe you've heard the name before. Apparently, he thought he was communicating with a 14-year-old boy using Snapchat and Telegram for months. But, of course, it was actually an undercover investigator for the Orange County Sheriff's Office, Rutrow. Chambers confirming to deputies during a traffic stop in Winter Park yesterday that the accounts belonged to him and that he was communicating with a 14-year-old but would not go into details. Chambers is an executive for a clothing company on Park Avenue there in Winter Park, former president of the Park Avenue District. But here's the kicker. This guy was the pray away the gay guy. He was a former president of Exodus International, which was an Orlando-based organization that promoted conversion therapy for same-sex attraction. Back in 2013, Chambers formally renounced conversion therapy. He closed Exodus International, saying the move was made, quote, after a year of dialogue and prayer about the organization's place in a changing culture. And this was Chambers on with CNN 12 years ago. Listen in here. Go.
9: Can you explain what you are apologizing for? What are you sorry about?
10: Well, we're sorry for the many people who took part in the ministries or the counselors or were impacted by the rhetoric, frankly, of leaders, and including myself, over the years, that caused shame and hurt and promises, whether they were intentional or not, of promising that orientation would change and that they could expect something that they didn't come to receive. And so that's something that we're very, very sorry for, the hurt and the shame and the anxiety and the trauma that people were caused.
9: I got to say, and I give you props for this, it's rare that anybody in public life changes their mind and then publicly acknowledges it and actually says the word I'm sorry, as opposed to like, well, I misspoke or something. Why now?
10: Well, you know, it's been a long thing coming. Certainly coming to terms with issues in our own life. You know, I came to Exodus as a 19-year-old kid in 1991, and It wasn't until 2006 that I even admitted publicly that I still had same-sex attractions, that those things hadn't changed for me. And, you know, listening to people's stories and hearing them say they felt we promised them something, that we did promise them something, that we did promote something

0: now. I guess the only thing I'm surprised about is that it actually didn't happen in Polk County with Grady Judd down there holding press conference. It actually happened in Winter Park yesterday when he was arrested. I hope this guy, Alan Chambers, has a good lawyer because he's going to need one. It's 5:44 now. Let's go ahead and get that extended forecast for you. 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
1: Good morning, Scott. We are a day closer to summer, but we don't have to wait until early to mid-June to get the summer-like conditions. Today, how about 91 degrees, feeling like 97? If that's not hot enough for you, 92 to 93 by the Memorial Day holiday weekend, feeling like 100. But either way, we still have the heat, humidity, and a 40% coverage of early to mid-afternoon storms today and again on Thursday. I think I-4 West, or probably the 417 West, will be the most likely area to get these afternoon storms the next couple of days, including over the holiday weekend, a rain chance 40 to 50%. From Severe Weather Center 9, I'm Certified Chief Meteorologist Tom Terry.
0: And currently, Tom, I'm looking at 71 degrees at Orlando's Severe Weather Station. He's in that WDBO Traffic Center. What's going on at Torrance?
2: Got overnight construction on US 17 northbound at Town Center Boulevard's got a left lane blocked, and I-95 southbound at State Road 50 construction's got two right lanes blocked. 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Advanced Air Home Services. I'm Ed Torrance with reliable traffic reports every 6 minutes in the morning on WDBO.
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0: Orange County Public Schools says it will launch a micro school this August for elementary school students focused on baseball and softball. OCPS is getting creative, hoping to compete against school choice. President Trump says he was an hour away from making a decision to order strikes on Iran. As talks with Iran continue, the Senate advanced a resolution to limit the president's war powers there in Iran. And more Trump-backed candidates winning primaries. The biggest win for the president overnight was his endorsed candidate of Ed Gallerine. He defeats the incumbent Congressman Thomas Massey there in Kentucky.
9: I mean, we stirred up something. There is a yearning in this country for somebody who will vote for principles over party.
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10: Good morning, I'm Greg Rhodes. As officials are warning now that fireworks may have to be skipped for this year's semi-quincentennial celebration.
11: A severe drought has fueled more than 2,000 wildfires already this year. Brevard County is one of several still enforcing a burn ban in Central Florida. Leaders are warning that they will aggressively prosecute anyone who sparks a brush fire. I'm Carl Willis for WDBO 107.3 FM and AM 580.
10: An effort underway in Lake County to make sure rural areas stay rural. That's what County Commissioner Chair Leslie Campione said on Monday at a joint workshop with the

0: officials from 14 cities. They discussed how to protect rural land from being bought by developers. Mount Dora Mayor James Homich says that there needs to be a mechanism in place countywide involving all the cities and towns. The Department of Justice expected to indict Cuba's former president later today. Here's Grinnell Scott.
1: Law enforcement sources told Fox News Digital an indictment against ex-Cuban leader Raul Castro is expected to be unsealed. The DOJ did not confirm any legal action, saying it would not comment on rumors. But it did announce a news conference in Miami to honor victims of a 1996 incident where planes carrying Cuban refugees were shot down. 4 people were killed. Acting Attorney General Todd Blanche is expected to be at the press event. Raul Castro, who is 94 years old, is the younger brother of former Cuban dictator Fidel Castro. Specific charges in the indictment have not been officially released. Grinnell Scott, Fox News.
0: And a social media influencer accused of shooting an alligator in the Everglades will avoid jail time. Clavicular, that's the hit my face with a hammer guy, looks maxing, whose real name is Braden Peters, faced criminal charges in Miami-Dade after the crime was caught on a live stream video. Peters and another man pleaded no contest on Friday to charges of unlawfully discharging a firearm in public. They both received 6 months of probation, 20 hours of community service, and Scott were ordered to complete firearm and wildlife safety courses.
2: So looks maxing. I don't get it.
0: Yeah.
2: So you break your face in order to heighten your cheekbones and that makes you look better in the long run? Is that what we're talking about here?
0: Yeah, you got it. You got it.
2: I don't get it. I don't get a lot of things today, though. Thank you, Greg. It's 5:51 now. 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Channel 9 Eyewitness News Chief Meteorologist Tom Terry.
3: All right, Scott. The heat, the humidity back again today. Our heat index climbing to the upper 90s. We hit 97 yesterday and about the same today, maybe 98 on that heat index. But I do expect it being near 100, if not slightly over 100, by Friday and the holiday week. Weekend, and that's usually the unofficial start of summer. It's certainly going to feel like it. 40 to 50% storm chance today and again tomorrow, with temperatures again feeling like the century mark. A little bit drier possibly Friday, but overall we're in this wet season pattern right on time. From Severe Weather Center 9, I'm certified chief meteorologist Tom Terry.
2: And right now we are looking at downtown Orlando, where it's 71 degrees, and I've got 71 now at Orlando's Severe Weather Station. He's in the WDBO Traffic Center watching your I-4 traffic cameras. What is going on a Wednesday morning, Ed Torrance?
4: Scott, we got a crash on Pine Hills Road just south of Colonial Drive. Road work on I-95 southbound at mile marker 225 has got 2 left lanes blocked. And the turnpike southbound at mile marker 285 construction has got a right lane blocked there. I'm Ed Torrance with reliable traffic reports every 6 minutes in the morning on WDBO.
2: Beware of ID title theft. That's what Clark Howard is talking about this morning. Our consumer warrior coming your way next.
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11: 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Hey, good Wednesday morning. Our top story this morning, more Trump-backed candidates winning primaries last night. The biggest win for Donald J. Trump last night was in Kentucky. The incumbent Congressman Thomas Massie defeated by Ed Gallerine. We'll talk more about it with Greg coming up here in about 4 minutes to kick off that 6 a.m. expanded news feed. And coming up at 8 o'clock this morning, could you use an extra $1,000? I saw gas prices this morning. They came down a little bit from $4.59 yesterday to like $4.57 this morning. So a couple of cents overnight. So who couldn't use $1,000? We give you a shot at that $1,000 this morning, starting at 8 a.m. with WDBO Page Your Bills. And then we'll do it at 10 a.m., at 12 noon, at 2 p.m., and at 5 o'clock this afternoon. I give you the keyword at 8. You go to the WDBO app and enter that word. It's as easy as that. 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Coming up at 8 this morning. 5:57 WDBO. 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
14: I'm Channel 9 meteorologist Cassandra Crimi, again bringing the heat and humidity back to Central Florida this afternoon. Daytime highs are expected to climb just a few degrees above normal, many of us peaking in the upper 80s, Orlando reaching 89 degrees, but heat index values in the low to mid 90s. 30% chance for showers and storms this afternoon, mainly from Orlando off towards the west, and we'll repeat that pattern as our temperatures climb just a tad and our heat index continues to rise into the mid 90s. From Channel 9 Eyewitness News, I'm meteorologist Cassandra Crimi.
11: And right now, I am looking at Kissimmee, where it's 71 degrees. I've got 70 now at Orlando's severe weather station. He's in that WDBO traffic center watching your I-4 traffic cameras. What's happening on a Wednesday morning, Ed Torrance?
4: Scott, we got a crash on Hiawassee Road at the 408. Overnight construction on the turnpike southbound at mile marker 241's got a right lane blocked, and 417 southbound at mile marker 5. Construction's got a left lane blocked in that area. I'm Ed Torrance with reliable traffic reports every 6 minutes in the morning on WDBO.
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17: 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This is the 6 a.m. expanded news feed. 15 minutes of nonstop, in-depth coverage on today's top stories, the exclusive weather forecast, and I-4 traffic update. Orlando's only commercial-free 6 a.m. expanded news feed starts with the three big things you need to know right now.
12: President Trump says he's about an hour away from making a decision to order new strikes on Iran. It still might come, though, as talks with Iran continue. The Senate advancing a resolution now to limit the president's war powers in Iran. A former gay cure ministry leader here locally is charged in an underage sexting. Deputies say that Winter Park's Alan Chambers communicated for months with someone he believed as a 14-year-old boy. Chambers was arrested on Tuesday in Winter Park. It is our top story. Republican Congressman Thomas Massie, a vocal Trump critic, has conceded defeat in the Republican primary for his Kentucky congressional seat.
0: Massie telling supporters on Tuesday night that he wasn't running against President Trump, but was running for what he believed in.
18: I mean, we stirred up something. There is a yearning in this country for somebody who will vote for principles over party.
0: Massie was defeated by Ed Gallrain, who was backed by President Trump. This was one of the top races many believe was a test to measure Trump's grip on the GOP. Despite reports of falling poll numbers, President Trump's endorsement proved pivotal in primaries on Tuesday across multiple races in Georgia, Alabama, and Kentucky, similar to results in Louisiana and Indiana just last week. The president's endorsement of Ken Paxton in the upcoming Texas runoff against Senator John Cornyn will be that next test of strength, that election to be held next week. Coming up, the Senate passing a war powers resolution on Tuesday. We'll talk about what that means for the continuing Iran war coming up next here on Orlando's Morning News.
14: I'm Channel 9 meteorologist Cassandra Grimmie, tracking another steamy day for Central Florida. Just how hot it will feel later this afternoon, coming up.
4: And road work on the 417 southbound at 1792 in Sanford's got a right lane blocked. From the WDBO Traffic Center, I'm Ed Torrance.
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0: Good morning, I'm Greg Rhodes. As Allegiant Airlines is now adding several new Florida routes,
19: the ultra-budget air carrier is the latest company to step up following the recent shutdown of Spirit Airlines. New nonstop routes include Fort Lauderdale to Boston, Omaha, Pittsburgh, and Kansas City, St. Pete to Philly and Columbia, Missouri, Orlando to Trenton, New Jersey, and Punta Gorda to La Crosse, Wisconsin. They're scheduled to take off this fall. Tickets start at $59. Laurel Lee, WDBO News.
0: Voters in Orange County will be asked to reapprove a special tax to fund the school district. The school board voting yesterday to put a referendum on November's ballot asking voters to approve a 1 mil property tax. Voters have approved the tax every 4 years since 2010, and it is expected to generate over $260 million a year over the next 4 years. The board rejected a proposal to set aside some of that money for teacher raises, and Superintendent Maria Vasquez is okay with that. She says that she needs that money to maintain the current level of service. If she had to use some of it for raises, she'd have to cut hundreds of positions. Vasquez says that she may ask for a tax hike in 2 years to support those raises. A Seminole County lawyer now behind bars after being accused of helping his TikTok influencer daughter plot to kill her baby's father.
20: Investigators say Francisco Gonzalez paid $10,000 to kill Jack Avery in a staged car accident. They say the plot began after a long-standing custody battle between Francisco's daughter, Gabby Gonzalez, and Jack Avery. Gabby is also behind bars in L.A. I'm Carl Willis for WDBO 107.3 FM and AM 580.
0: The WDBO Business Update is brought to you by the Good Feet Store. Pending home sales rose more than expected in April. The National Association of Realtors saying that the number of homes under contract increased 1.4% last month and rose 3.2% over the annual basis. The group's chief economist noting that buyers are cautiously optimistic despite growing economic uncertainty, slight rise in mortgage rates. Pending home sales rose in the Northeast, Midwest, and West in April, but declined in the Northeast. The Senate passed a war powers resolution on Tuesday meant to limit President Trump's Iran war powers.
21: It marks the first time it's passed after several failed attempts. Republican Senators Susan Collins of Maine, Lisa Murkowski of Alaska, Rand Paul of Kentucky, and Bill Cassidy of Louisiana joined Democrats to pass the motion 50-47. Cassidy lost his primary bid just days ago and voted in favor of the resolution for the first time. As before, Senator John Fetterman of Pennsylvania was the only Democrat to oppose it. If it passes in the House, the measure will surely be vetoed by Trump. I'm Tammy Trujillo.
0: Disney being hit with a class action lawsuit over facial recognition technology at its California theme parks. Facial recognition was put in place at Disneyland and at Disney California Adventure entrances back in April. That lawsuit argues that Disney, quote, does not adequately disclose the use of their biometric collection. It adds that a sign at select entrances with a slash through a silhouette that allows guests to avoid the facial recognition isn't enough notice. The lawsuit seeking at least $5 million. A Billy Joel biopic now in the works.
22: Sing us a song, you're the piano man. Sing us a song tonight.
23: Directed by John Ottman, Billy and Me will chronicle the formative years of the superstar singer-pianist through the eyes of Joel's first manager, Irwin Mazur, who discovered the singer in 1966. Billy Joel apparently not pleased with the idea. The Hollywood Reporter quotes him as calling the project both legally and professionally misguided. I'm Mark Mayfield.
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0: Orlando City Soccer with a big semifinal win in the U.S. Open Cup last night over Atlanta United, 4-1 from Interinco Stadium. Orlando was up 3-0 before most people got out of the beer lines, just 22 minutes into the match. That marks Orlando's last home match until after the World Cup break. And the New York Knicks erasing a 22-point deficit, less than 8 minutes left in the fourth quarter to stun the Cavs, 115-104 in overtime from Madison Square Garden. Cleveland will try to even that best-of-seven Eastern Conference Finals series at one game apiece on Thursday. Meanwhile, in the Western Conference Finals in Oklahoma City, the Spurs are still ahead 1-0 on the Thunder. The Thunder looking to tie that series with a win later tonight.
2: So was that an amazing comeback by the New York Knicks last night in Game 1, or was it an amazing choke job by the Cleveland Cavaliers to blow that game late last night, too?
0: That's got to be a choke. I mean, yeah. you can't be up that much with 8 minutes left.
2: Oh,
0: I turned the TV off. I was watching in the fourth quarter after I got back because I went to that Orlando City game.
2: Yeah.
0: And I was watching in the fourth. I was like, oh, never mind. Turn the TV off. Time to go to bed. That's going to be a win for the Knicks or for the Cavs.
2: Yeah.
0: But the Knicks stormed back.
2: How do you recover from that? If you're the Cleveland Cavaliers, how do you do it?
0: I don't think you do. I think that's going to be be another sweep here for the Knicks here in the finals.
2: Yeah, might be. All right. Thank you very much, Greg. Appreciate it. 6:08 now. 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Channel 9 Eyewitness News Chief Meteorologist Tom Terry.
3: Good morning, Scott. We are a day closer to summer, but we don't have to wait until early to mid-June to get the summer-like conditions. Today, how about 91 degrees, feeling like 97? If that's not hot enough for you, 92 to 93 by the Memorial Day holiday weekend. feeling like 100. But either way, we still had the heat, humidity, and a 40% coverage of early to mid-afternoon storms today and again on Thursday. I think I-4 West, or probably the 417 West, will be the most likely area to get these afternoon storms the next couple of days, including over the holiday weekend, a rain chance 40 to 50%. From Severe Weather Center 9, I'm Certified Chief Meteorologist Tom Terry.
2: All right, Tom, and right now I am looking at downtown Orlando, 71. It's also 71 degrees at Orlando's Severe Weather Station. He's in that WDBO Traffic Center. How are we doing, Ed Torrance?
4: Scott, we got a crash on the 417 northbound approaching Lee Vista Boulevard. Two left lanes are blocked in that area, and so traffic is slowing down a bit. Also got some overnight construction at Colonial Drive westbound at Summerlin Avenue. Left turn lane blocked there. 192 westbound at Dyer Boulevard. And just be aware for our northern listeners, in the Ocala area, the U.S. Navy is going to be conducting bombing exercises in the Ocala National Forest at the Pine Castle Bombing Range. So just keep that in mind to avoid that area. 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True Green, the easiest way to get a golf course quality lawn. 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I'm Ed Torrance with Reliable Traffic Reports every 6 minutes in the morning on WDBO.
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2: Okay, they're in the Ocala National Forest. Thank you, Ed. 6:10 now. I'm Scott Inez. Orlando's Morning News here on WDBO, 107.3 FM and AM 580. Orlando's News and Talk. What do you say we go in depth on our top story this morning? Doubt Donald J. Trump at your own peril. I mean, you look at the approval numbers right now for the president. They're not good. Not good at all. You have inflation. You have gas prices. You have the Iran war, a lot of things working against those approval numbers. But this guy continues to have immense sway on the Republican Party. So much for his hold on the party fracturing, because last night the president scored more wins in GOP primaries, and none bigger than the one in Kentucky. Trump-backed Ed Gallrine, a former Navy SEAL, Kentucky farmer, defeating the president's longtime nemesis and antagonist, Congressman Thomas Massie there from Kentucky. Gallrine wins by about 10 points last night. And the win certainly represents a major victory for Trump's political operation and pro-Israel allied groups as well. Those groups spent aggressively to unseat Massie. To the tune of $30+ million were spent in this race, which is has to be a record for a House seat in a primary at that. So here is Thomas Massie conceding the race last night. Go.
1: I didn't mean to do this. It started out as an election and it turned into a movement. I think people, if you're not tired of politics, if you're not jaded, if you're not cynical, and so many people are, you know, the people that, you know, want somebody that'll go along to get along. I've never heard of that strategy, but that seems to be what the voters want. That's what's been promised to them, but not to young voters. I mean, we stirred up something. There is a yearning in this country for somebody who will vote for principles over party. You all don't like bullies and you don't tolerate them, and I love you for it. If I'd known this speech was going to be this fun to give, I would have come out 15 minutes sooner. Look, for 14 years, those SOBs in Washington tried to buy my vote. They couldn't buy it. Why did the race get so expensive? Because they decided to buy the seat. And it got real expensive for them. Look, they used a lot of dirty tricks, but we stayed the course. We didn't bend a knee. We didn't throw a foul ball. We didn't do any of those things. We didn't kneecap anybody. We had lots of opportunities to try a lot of stuff like that, and we never did it. We ran a clean race.
2: So down goes Thomas Massie there in Kentucky. Ed Gallrine, the winner by about 10 points there in that Kentucky primary. And you look at what has happened over the course of the last couple of weeks now, the president unseating five Indiana GOP lawmakers in a primary earlier in May who helped block the state from redrawing its congressional map to benefit Republicans ahead of the midterms. And another win for the president came last weekend on Saturday after Senator Bill Cassidy of Louisiana was shut out of the runoff election for a third Senate term. So, again, doubt Donald J. Trump at your own peril. He still has tremendous sway in the Republican Party. He got some other wins last night. We'll talk about that throughout the morning here on WDBO. It's 6:14 now, WDBO. I'm Scott Inez, Orlando's Morning News. We've got your weather and your traffic every 6 minutes in the morning.
14: I'm Channel 9 meteorologist Cassandra Crimi, tracking hot, steamy weather for not just your Wednesday, but for the rest of the weekend. This upcoming weekend, we'll hit 89 degrees today in Orlando with heat index values in the low 90s, a 30% chance for afternoon showers and storms, and temperatures will continue to climb. 90 degrees tomorrow, 92 on Friday, but heat index values climbing well into the 90s, and we could get close to 100 by this weekend. From Channel 9 Eyewitness News, I'm meteorologist Cassandra Crimi.
2: Oh, we're near 100 right now. We're at 71 degrees at Orlando's Severe Weather Station. He's in that WDBO Traffic Center. How are we rolling on a Wednesday morning, Ed Torrance?
4: Scott, we got a crash on the 417 northbound approaching Lee Vista Boulevard. Only the right lane is open. Delays continue to build in that area, so do allow for some extra time. I-4 heading eastbound, you got traffic building at 536. After that, clear into downtown westbound. Remains up to speed. 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I'm Ed Torrance with Reliable Traffic Reports every 6 minutes in the morning on WDBO.
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0: Good morning. I'm Greg Rhodes. As Senator Rick Scott is now calling on lawmakers to address the threat that China poses online. Senator Scott introducing a bill yesterday that would create a joint interagency task force under the Cybersecurity and Infrastructure Security Agency. The senator saying that the task force will help us better detect, analyze, and respond to Chinese state-sponsored cyber actors like Volt Typhoon. 2 years ago, Volt Typhoon was accused of burrowing into the IT environments of key critical infrastructure sectors. Scott says that if we don't secure our digital infrastructure, hackers could cut power to our homes, empty our bank accounts, or disable life support for loved ones in the hospital. For the founder of this Central Florida nonprofit, the mission is personal.
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10: 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Michelle Wargo, WDBO News.
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2: 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Let's go ahead and get that extended forecast for you. 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
3: All right, Scott, the heat, the humidity back again today. Our heat index climbing to the upper 90s. We hit 97 yesterday and about the same today, maybe 98 on that heat index. But I do expect it being near 100, if not slightly over 100, by Friday and the holiday weekend. And that's usually the unofficial start of summer. It's certainly going to feel like it. 40 to 50% storm chance today and again tomorrow, with temperatures again feeling like the century mark. A little bit drier possibly Friday, but overall we're in this wet season pattern right on time. From Severe Weather Center 9, I'm Certified Chief Meteorologist Tom Terry.
2: And currently, I am looking at downtown Orlando where we've got 71. It is now 71 degrees at Orlando's Severe Weather Station. He's in that WDBO Traffic Center. What's going on over there, Ed Torrance?
4: Scott, we got a crash on the 417 northbound approaching Lee Vista Boulevard. Two right lanes are open. The two left lanes still blocked in that area. Delays still backing up almost now all the way back to the 528. So do allow for extra time getting through that area. You got traffic on I-4 eastbound slowing from Osceola Parkway to 536. 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I'm Ed Torrance with Reliable Traffic Reports every 6 minutes in the morning on WDBO.
2: What's old is new again with the banks. So says Clark Howard this morning, our consumer warriors. Straight ahead.
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12: 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Our top story this morning, more Trump-backed candidates winning primaries last night. 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
14: I'm Channel 9 meteorologist Cassandra Crimi, again bringing the heat and humidity back to Central Florida this afternoon. Daytime highs are expected to climb just a few degrees above normal, many of us peaking in the upper 80s, Orlando reaching 89 degrees, but heat index values in the low to mid 90s. 30% chance for showers and storms this afternoon, mainly from Orlando off towards the west, and we'll repeat that pattern as our temperatures climb just a tad and our heat index continues to rise into the mid 90s. From Channel 9 Eyewitness News, I'm meteorologist Cassandra Crimi.
12: Right now, Cassandra, I'm looking at downtown Orlando, where it is 72 degrees, and I've got 71 now at Orlando's severe weather station. He's in that WDBO traffic center. How are we doing out there, Red Torrance?
4: It's got a crash on the 417 heading northbound, approaching Lee Vista Boulevard. It's got the two left lanes blocked. Delays almost all the way back to the 528. This traffic report's brought to you by True Green. 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See site for details. I'm Ed Torrance with Reliable Traffic Reports every 6 minutes in the morning on WDBO.
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12: A good Wednesday morning. It is 6:30 now. I'm Scott Inez, Orlando's morning news here on WDBO. Our top story, Republican Congressman Thomas Massie, a vocal Trump critic, now conceding defeats in the Republican primary for his Kentucky congressional seat.
0: Massie telling supporters on Tuesday night that he wasn't running against President Trump, but was running for what he believed in.
6: I mean, we stirred up something. There is a yearning in this country for somebody who will vote for principles over party.
0: Massie was defeated by Ed Gallerain, who was backed by President Trump. This was one of the top races many believed was a test to measure Trump's grip on the GOP. Despite reports of falling poll numbers, President Trump's endorsement proved pivotal in the primaries on Tuesday across multiple races in Georgia, Alabama, and Kentucky. Similar to results in Louisiana and Indiana just last week, the president's endorsement of Ken Paxton in the upcoming Texas runoff against Senator John Cornyn will be that next test of strength, that election set to be held next week. Coming up, Acting Attorney General Todd Blanche defending an IRS settlement with President Trump. We'll have that update for you and more coming up next here on Orlando's Morning News.
14: I'm Channel 9 meteorologist Cassandra Crimmie, tracking a very summer-like pattern for Central Florida for the rest of the week. I've got your forecast details coming up.
4: Crash on the 417 northbound approaching Lee Vista Boulevard still has the two left lanes blocked. From the WDBO Traffic Center, I'm Ed Torrance.
12: 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I'm Scott Inez, Orlando's Morning News here on WDBO, 107.3 FM and AM 580.
0: Good morning, I'm Greg Rhodes. As wildfire conditions across Florida are now the worst they've been in decades.
8: Agriculture Commissioner Wilton Simpson says firefighters have already responded to more than 2,100 wildfires this year. He says severe drought conditions and dead vegetation are helping to fuel the flames. According to Simpson, many counties will need at least a foot of rain before drought conditions improve. Laurel Lee, WDBO News.
0: Questions now being asked about the cost of investigating ethics complaints in Osceola County. The Kissimmee City Commission voting yesterday to pause the process that it uses to handle ethics complaints against city officials. That process calls for the city to forward complaints to a special prosecutor. The city attorney says that special prosecutor costs the taxpayers almost $500 an hour. Mayor Jackie Espinoza and Commissioner Jeanette Martinez currently under investigation, but the city attorney says those complaints that led to the investigation could have been handled instead by the Florida Commission on Ethics. a formerly prominent Central Florida anti-LGBTQ pastor, will be in front of a judge later today.
7: Investigators say Alan Chambers used Snapchat to arrange a meeting with an undercover detective posing as a 14-year-old boy. Orange County arrested Cummings yesterday, where they say that he admitted that he was meeting a 14-year-old boy, but would not say for what. I'm Carl Willis for WDBO 107.3 FM and AM 580.
0: Acting Attorney General Todd Blanche defending an IRS settlement that gives President Trump's Justice Department a $1.8 billion trust. The settlement says that the money will be overseen by a Trump-appointed panel and provided to parties who claim to be victims of the previous administration. Blanche was pressed on the issue by Senate Democrats on Tuesday. Here's ABC's Alex Mallon from Washington on the Start Here podcast.
20: Acting Attorney General Blanche was defiant. He said repeatedly that he defended the legality of it. He said it was necessary to, in his words, right the wrongs of the 4 years of the Biden administration. And he also said that people that would be eligible were not just Republicans or supporters of the administration. He said that even Democrats who felt that they were unfairly targeted by the Biden administration could apply.
0: A coalition of 24 states and Washington, D.C. now suing the Trump administration over student loan limits on nursing and healthcare degrees. A lawsuit was filed in federal court on Tuesday, challenging a rule that limits access to federal student loans for those seeking a graduate degree in several healthcare fields. New York Attorney General Letitia James says the rule will leave communities in need with fewer healthcare providers. California Attorney General Rob Bonta says that healthcare systems across the U.S. are already understaffed, that the administration is making it harder to pursue those degrees. The Department of Justice expected to indict Cuba's former president later today.
21: Law enforcement sources told Fox News Digital an indictment against ex-Cuban leader Raul Castro is expected to be unsealed. The DOJ did not confirm any legal action, saying it would not comment on rumors. But it did announce a news conference in Miami to honor victims of a 1996 incident where planes carrying Cuban refugees were shot down. 4 people were killed. Acting Attorney General Todd Blanche is expected to be at the press event. Raul Castro, who is 94 years old, is the younger brother of former Cuban dictator Fidel Castro. Specific charges in the indictment have not been officially released. Gernal Scott, Fox News.
0: And a man's now facing charges after driving a Tesla Cybertruck into a lake in Texas on purpose. The man allegedly told police that he was trying to test the vehicle's Wade mode when he went to take it for a spin in Grapevine on Monday night. The vehicle became disabled and had to be removed from the lake with a wrecker. That driver identified as Jimmy Jack McDaniel. He's facing charges of operating a vehicle in a closed section of a park, no valid boat registration, and water safety violations. Back in 2022, before the Cybertruck's production, Tesla's CEO Elon Musk had claimed that the EV would be so waterproof that it could serve as a boat. Obviously, Jimmy took that to heart. But according to the Cybertruck user manual, Wade mode can only be used in up to 32 inches of water, and any water damage is not covered by the warranty.
12: Cybertruck is not a boat, even though it kind of looks like it could be a boat.
0: Check.
12: Thank you, Greg. 6:36 now at WDBO. We do have your weather and your traffic every 6 minutes on a Wednesday morning.
14: I'm Channel 9 meteorologist Cassandra Crimi, tracking hot, steamy weather for not just your Wednesday, but for the rest of the weekend. This upcoming weekend, we'll hit 89 degrees today in Orlando with heat index values in the low 90s, a 30% chance for afternoon showers and storms, and temperatures will continue to climb. 90 degrees tomorrow, 92 on Friday, but heat index values climbing well into the 90s, and we could get close to 100 by this weekend. From Channel 9 Eyewitness News, I'm meteorologist Cassandra Crimi.
12: All right, Cassandra, and currently we're looking at Altamont Springs, where it is 70 degrees. I've got 71 now at Orlando's Severe Weather Station, and we've got our first red alert of this Wednesday morning at 417 northbound, approaching Lee Vista Boulevard. What's going on over there, Red?
4: Scott, this is a jackknife flatbed tractor trailer that has got the two left lanes blocked on the 417 northbound, delays back to the 528. But now we've got a second problem spot on the 417 northbound. This is going to be just after Landstar Boulevard. This crash has the 417 northbound shut down. You got multiple vehicles involved in this crash, and that's got delays beginning at Landstar Boulevard, but that's going to quickly back up to the turnpike in no time. So just keep that in mind if you're going to be driving through that area that the 417 northbound shut down just after Landstar. I-4 eastbound, tapping the brakes, approaching 532. Then you got delays from 192 to 535. After that, clearing to downtown westbound traffic slow, approaching Lake Mary Boulevard. I'm Ed Torrance with reliable traffic reports every 6 minutes in the morning on WDBO. Don't stop.
12: Well, yet another good night for Trump-backed candidates in primaries. We'll talk about it with Rory O'Neill coming up next.
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12: 6:39 now, WDBO. Thanks so much for joining us on this Wednesday. I'm Scott Inez. Well, more Trump-backed candidates winning primaries on Tuesday. Let's go in-depth now, live to NBC News Radio national correspondent Rory O'Neill. And Rory, the biggest win for the president overnight was in Kentucky. His endorsed candidate, Al Galrine, defeating the incumbent Congressman Thomas Massey in Kentucky. Tell us all about it.
22: Yeah, and pretty overwhelming as well. Remember, President Trump and Congressman Massey had a big falling out, essentially over the Epstein files. Massey, a very conservative Republican, though, wants all the Epstein file information released. Obviously, President Trump has been fighting some of that, and that was the retribution last night after the most expensive primary in congressional history, something like $33 million spent in this Kentucky campaign to show that, again, President Trump maintains dominance when it comes to Republican primary voters. You know, last week, it was Senator Cassidy of Louisiana coming in a distant third in a primary there after he had voted to impeach President Trump. So Cassidy of Louisiana loses. And now we got word yesterday that the president is making an endorsement in that closely watched Senate race in Texas, endorsing the Texas Attorney General Ken Paxton over incumbent Senator John Cornyn. That's going to be one to watch when those voters cast ballots next Tuesday.
12: Yeah, I didn't see that endorsement of Paxton coming over Cornyn, but the president sometimes thinks outside the box. But you're right, over $33 million spent on a primary in Kentucky alone. That really is astounding. And now, like you said, Rory, you have the president's candidate winning in Kentucky last night. You go back a few weeks, he defeated five Indiana candidates who were against redistricting in Louisiana. His candidates beat Senator Bill Cassidy, and again, in a primary. So overall approval numbers are down for this president, but the president's sway in the GOP remains very, very strong here.
22: Right. I mean, this really is becoming the Trump party versus sort of the Reagan Republican model. And those are the voters who are turning out. Again, when President Trump's name is on the ballot, it generates that turnout. And, you know, he was really trying to insert himself in that Kentucky race as much as possible. He visited the district himself a few months ago. Secretary Hegseth was there this past week, trying to stir up voter enthusiasm as well. So, it's a big win for the president just to try to silence Massey. But let me put an asterisk on that. Massey ain't going anywhere. He's still in office through January and can continue to be a thorn in the president's side. Same could happen in Texas. Say John Cornyn loses the primary next week. He is free as a bird at that point and doesn't necessarily have to toe the party line, although a staunch conservative, he may just want to stir the pot and make trouble for President Trump because he'd be on the way out too.
12: Very interesting. The game of politics, it always is. Rory, thanks so much. We'll talk to you tomorrow at the same time, all right?
22: Hey, thanks, Scott. Talk to you then.
12: NBC News Radio's national correspondent, Rory O'Neill, on a Wednesday morning, 6:42 now. What do you say we get that extended forecast for you? 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Good morning, Tom Terry.
3: Good morning, Scott. We are a day closer to summer, but we don't have to wait until early to mid-June to get the summer-like conditions. Today, how about 91 degrees, feeling like 97? If that's not hot enough for you, 92 to 93 by the Memorial Day holiday weekend, feeling like 100. But either way, we still have the heat, humidity, and a 40% coverage of early to mid-afternoon storms today and again on Thursday. I think I-4 West, or probably the 417 West, will be the most likely area to get these afternoon storms the next couple of days, including over the holiday weekend, a rain chance 40 to 50%. From Severe Weather Center 9, I'm certified chief meteorologist Tom Terry.
12: All right, Tom, and right now I spy 71 degrees at Orlando's Severe Weather Station. He's in that WDBO Traffic Center with a red alert. Here's Ed Torrance. He's got a red alert on the 417 northbound approaching Lee Vista Boulevard. What's going on down there, Ed?
4: Scott, the crash there has now only the right lane open, but you also have crews now on the southbound side in that same area with a right lane blocked and a left lane blocked. So you got delays in both directions. And the earlier crash I was also telling you about on the 417 northbound after Landstar Boulevard that had the roadway shut down. All lanes are now back open there as they got the vehicles on the right shoulder. But you're still going to see delays in that area beginning.

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3: A former gay cure ministry leader is now charged in an underage sexting in Central Florida. Deputies say that Winter Park's Alan Chambers communicated for months with someone he believed as a 14-year-old boy. Chambers was arrested in Winter Park on Tuesday. President Trump says he was an hour away from making a decision to order new strikes on Iran. As talks with Iran continue, Vice President J.D. Vance says that we are locked and loaded and ready to resume military operations if those talks fail. And more Trump-backed candidates winning primaries. The biggest win for the president overnight was endorsed candidate Ed Gallrine. He defeats the incumbent congressman Thomas Massie there in Kentucky.
9: I mean, we stirred up something. There is a yearning in this country for somebody who will vote for principles over party.
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10: Good morning, I'm Greg Rhodes. As a new bipartisan federal tax proposal could see electric vehicle owners forking over as much as $150 a year.
11: The tax is under consideration in the U.S. House Transportation and Infrastructure Committee and would take effect next October at $135.

0: dollars. It would increase $5 a year up to $150. Hybrid owners would pay as much as $50. The money would be used to supplement road funding that's currently collected on gasoline taxes. I'm Matt Mattinson.
1: And registration is now open for the 2026 Florida Python Challenge. It's July 10th through 19th in the Everglades this year. That challenge held each year to help the state control the Burmese python population. This year's grand prize is $10,000. The challenge began back in 2013. Nearly 300 pythons were removed during last year's event all alone.
2: All right. Thank you very much, Greg. 650 now, WDBO. What do you say we get that extended forecast for you? It is brought to you by Universal Roof and Contracting. Channel 9 Eyewitness News Chief Meteorologist Tom Terry.
3: All right, Scott, the heat, the humidity back again today. Our heat index climbing to the upper 90s. We hit 97 yesterday and about the same today, maybe 98 on that heat index. But I do expect it being near 100, if not slightly over 100, by Friday and the holiday weekend. And that's usually the unofficial start of summer. It's certainly going to feel like it. 40 to 50% storm chance today and again tomorrow, with temperatures again feeling like the century mark. A little bit drier possibly Friday, but overall we're in this wet season pattern right on time. From Severe Weather Center 9, I'm Certified Chief Meteorologist Tom Terry.
2: 71 degrees right now in Kissimmee. I've got 71 at Orlando's Severe Weather Station. We are in red alert. 417 northbound approaching Lee Vista Boulevard is the area of concern right now. What's going on, Ed Torrance?
4: Scott, the crash has got the three left lanes blocked northbound on the 417. Only the right lane is open. You got delays all the way back to the 528. Then the southbound side, you got a fire truck blocking the left lane. Road Ranger blocking the right lane, and so traffic only getting by in the center lanes. So you got delays on the southbound side as well that begin approaching Lee Vista Boulevard. So allow for extra time in both directions in that area. Also going to find traffic slow on the 417 northbound a bit just after Landstar Boulevard due to an earlier crash there with vehicles on the right shoulder. This traffic report is brought to you by Staples. It's Staples' 40th anniversary, and they've got deals worth celebrating. Now through May 23rd, up to 50% off. Save on paper, chairs, custom print, balloons, and more. Staples. That was easy. I'm Ed Torrance with reliable traffic reports every 6 minutes in the morning on WDBO.
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10: I'm Channel 9 meteorologist Cassandra Crimi, again bringing the heat and humidity back to Central Florida this afternoon. Daytime highs are expected to climb just a few degrees above normal, many of us peaking in the upper 80s, Orlando reaching 89 degrees, but heat index values in the low to mid 90s. 30% chance for showers and storms this afternoon, mainly from Orlando off towards the west, and we'll repeat that pattern as our temperatures climb just a tad and our heat index continues to rise into the mid 90s. From Channel 9 Eyewitness News, I'm meteorologist Cassandra Crimi.
2: And currently, we are looking at downtown Orlando, 71. It's also 71 degrees at Orlando's severe weather station. He's in that WDBO traffic center with a red alert. What's going on, Ed Torrance?
4: Got a crash on the 417 northbound approaching Lee Vista Boulevard. Still has only a right lane open. Delays back to 528. Southbound side has got a right lane block there as well. Also got a crash on Winter Springs Boulevard at 426. I'm Ed Torrance with Reliable Traffic Reports every 6 minutes in the morning on WDBO.
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16: 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The exclusive weather forecast and an expanded I-4 traffic update. Orlando's only commercial-free 7 a.m. expanded news feed starts with the three big things you need to know right now.
2: Orange County Public Schools says it's going to launch a micro school this August for elementary school students focused on baseball and softball. OCPS is getting creative, hoping to compete against school choice. A former gay cure ministry leader is now charged in an underage sexting. Uh-oh. Deputies say that Winter Park's Alan Chambers communicated for months with someone he believed as a 14-year-old boy. Chambers was arrested in Orange County on Tuesday. It is our top story. Republican Congressman Thomas Massey has conceded defeat in the Republican primary for his Kentucky congressional seat.
1: Massey telling supporters on Tuesday night that he wasn't running against President Trump, but was running for what he believed in.
17: I mean, we stirred up something. There is a yearning in this country for somebody who will vote for principles over party.
1: Massey was defeated by Ed Gallrain, who was backed by President Trump. This was one of the top races many believed was a test to measure Trump's grip on the GOP. Despite reports of falling poll numbers, President Trump's endorsement proved pivotal in the primaries on Tuesday across multiple races in Georgia, Alabama, and Kentucky, similar to results in Louisiana and Indiana just last week. The president's endorsement of Ken Paxton in the upcoming Texas runoff against Senator John Cornyn will be the next test of strength, that election to be held next week. Coming up, the Senate passing a war powers resolution on Tuesday. We'll have more on what that means for the ongoing conflict in Iran coming up next here on Orlando's Morning News.
10: 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Just how hot it will feel later this afternoon coming up.
4: And a crash on the 417 northbound approaching Lee Vista Boulevard's got three left lanes blocked from the WDBO Traffic Center. I'm Ed Torrance.
2: 7:02 now. I'm Scott Inez. Orlando's Morning News on WDBO. 107.3 FM and AM 580. Orlando's News and Talk.
1: Good morning, I'm Greg Rhodes. As Allegiant Airlines is now adding several new Florida routes.
18: The ultra-budget air carrier is the latest company to step up following the recent shutdown of Spirit Airlines. New nonstop routes include Fort Lauderdale to Boston, Omaha, Pittsburgh, and Kansas City, St. Pete to Philly and Columbia, Missouri, Orlando to Trenton, New Jersey, and Punta Gorda to La Crosse, Wisconsin. They're scheduled to take off this fall. Tickets start at $59. Laurel Lee, WDBO News.
1: Voters in Orange County will be asked to reapprove a special tax to fund the school district. The school board voting yesterday to put a referendum on November's ballot asking voters to approve a 1 mil property tax. Voters have approved the tax every 4 years since 2010, and it's expected to generate over $260 million a year over the next 4 years. The board rejected a proposal to set aside some of that money for teacher pay raises, and Superintendent Maria Vasquez says that she's okay with that. She says that the needs for the money to maintain the current level of service, and if she had to use some of it for raises, she'd have to cut hundreds of positions. Vasquez saying that she may ask for a tax hike in 2 years to support those raises. A Seminole County lawyer now behind bars after being accused of helping his TikTok influencer daughter plot to kill her baby's father.
19: Investigators say Francisco Gonzalez paid $10,000 to kill Jack Avery in a staged car accident. They say the plot began after a long-standing custody battle between Francisco's daughter, Gabby Gonzalez, and Jack Avery. Gabby is also behind bars in L.A. I'm Carl Willis for WDBO 107.3 FM and AM 580.
1: The WDBO Business Update is brought to you by the Good Feet Store. Pending home sales rose more than expected in April. The National Association of Realtors saying that the number of homes under contract increased 1.4% last month and rose 3.2% on an annual basis. The group's chief economist noted that buyers are cautiously optimistic despite growing economic uncertainty and a slight rise in mortgage rates. Pending home sales rose in the Southeast, Midwest, and West in April and declined in the Northeast. The Senate passing a war powers resolution on Tuesday meant to limit President Trump's Iran war powers.
20: It marks the first time it's passed after several failed attempts. Republican Senators Susan Collins of Maine, Lisa Murkowski of Alaska, Rand Paul of Kentucky, and Bill Cassidy of Louisiana joined Democrats to pass the motion 50-47. Cassidy lost his primary bid just days ago and voted in favor of the resolution for the first time. As before, Senator John Fetterman of Pennsylvania was the only Democrat to oppose it. If it passes in the House, the measure will surely be vetoed by Trump. I'm Tammy Trujillo.
1: Disney now being hit with a class action lawsuit over facial recognition technology at its California theme parks. Facial recognition was put in place at Disneyland and Disney California Adventure entrances back in April. That lawsuit arguing that Disney, quote, does not adequately disclose the use of their biometric collection. It adds that a sign at select entrances with a slash through a silhouette that allows guests to avoid the facial recognition isn't enough notice. The lawsuit seeking at least $5 million.
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1: Orlando City Soccer with a big semifinal win in the U.S. Open Cup last night over Atlanta United 4-1 from Interinco Stadium. Orlando was up 3-0 before most people got out of the beer lines just 22 minutes into the match. That marks Orlando's last home match until after the World Cup break. And the New York Knicks erasing a 22-point deficit with less than 8 minutes left in the fourth quarter to stun the Cleveland Cavaliers 115-104 in overtime from Madison Square Garden. Jalen Brunson led all scorers with 38 points. Donovan Mitchell with 29 for Cleveland, which will try to even that best-of-seven Eastern Conference final at one game apiece on Thursday. Meanwhile, tonight, NBA fans get to enjoy Game 2 of the highly anticipated Western Conference Finals matchup from Oklahoma City. The Spurs ahead in that series, 1-0 right now in the Thunder following an epic double overtime win to open up the series.
2: How do you blow a 22-point lead with 8 minutes to go?
1: Put in Jalen Suggs.
2: I guess we Magic fans would know all about that, right?
1: A little salty still.
2: Yeah, a little salty, no doubt. It's going to take a while for us to get over that one. Thank you, Greg. 7:07 now. Let's go ahead and get that extended forecast for you. 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
3: Good morning, Scott. We are a day closer to summer, but we don't have to wait until early to mid-June to get the summer-like conditions. Today, how about 91 degrees, feeling like 97? If that's not hot enough for you, 92 to 93 by the Memorial Day holiday weekend, feeling like 100. But either way, we still have the heat, humidity, and a 40% coverage of early to mid-afternoon storms today and again on Thursday. I think I-4 West, or probably the 417 West, will be the most likely area to get these afternoon storms the next couple of days, including over the holiday weekend, a rain chance 40 to 50%. From Severe Weather Center 9, I'm Certified Chief Meteorologist Tom Terry.
2: All right, Tom, and currently we are looking at Longwood, where it's 70 degrees, and I've got 71 now at Orlando's Severe Weather Station. We've got a red alert on the 417 northbound approaching Lee Vista Boulevard. What's going on over there at Torrance?
4: Scott, this crash still has only a right lane open. You got delays that begin at the 528, so allow for extra time. But on the southbound side, you got a right lane blocked as well with delays that begin approaching Lee Vista Boulevard in that area. So you may want to consider taking as an alternate little further to the west, Goldenrod Road, to avoid those delays on the 417, especially if your plans take you to Orlando International Airport. I'm Ed Torrance with Reliable Traffic Reports every 6 minutes in the morning on WDBO.
2: Hey, good morning to you. It's 7:09 now. I'm Scott Inez, Orlando's Morning News here on WDBO, 107.3 FM and AM 580. Orlando's News and Talk. Your chance at $1,000 comes your way this morning here in about 51 minutes. It's WDBO Pays Your Bills. I'm going to give you the keyword over the air. You go to the WDBO app and enter that word right there. It's as simple as that. Can't wait. 51 minutes away from WDBO Pays Your Bills and a shot at $1,000. We continue to talk about Iran and what's going on there. Vice President J.D. Vance says that we are locked and loaded and ready to resume military operations if those negotiations with Iran fail. We are not getting a whole lot of details as far as how those negotiations are going. So we'll keep our eye on that story. We did tell you that Iran's supreme leader, Mojtaba Khamenei, used a series of posts on X on Tuesday to frame Iran's war with the United States and Israel in ideological and religious terms, invoking what one counterterrorism analyst described as jihad or sacred religious war. Khamenei's defiant remarks coming after the president called off the planned strike on Iran on May 18th. And as Washington indicated, it would not soften its stance on Tehran's nuclear program. So we continue to be at a standstill. We'll see where these talks go. Meanwhile, we were talking about this story earlier here on WDBO. That is one of our top local stories. And that is the story about this former president of Downtown Winter Park Business Group. He was charged in a child sexting. 54-year-old Alan Chambers apparently thought he was communicating with a 14-year-old boy using Snapchat and Telegram for months, but it was actually, you got it, an undercover investigator for the Orange County Sheriff's Office. So Chambers confirmed to deputies during a traffic stop near Aloma yesterday in Winter Park that the accounts belonged to him and that he was communicating with the 14-year-old but wouldn't go into details. So this guy is an executive for a clothing company on Park Avenue there in Winter Park. But here's the kicker now, okay? This guy was a pray away the gay guy. He was the former president, minister, former president of Exodus International, which was an Orlando-based organization that promoted conversion therapy for same-sex attraction. And back in 2013... Chambers formally renounced conversion therapy and closed his organization, saying that the move was made after a year of dialogue and prayer about the organization's place in a changing culture. Now, this was Chambers on with CNN about 12, 13 years ago. Listen in here. Go.
0: Can you explain what you are apologizing for? What are you sorry about?
5: Well, we're sorry for the many people who took part in the ministries or the counselors or were impacted by the rhetoric, frankly, of leaders and including myself over the years that caused shame and hurt and promises, whether they were intentional or not, of promising that orientation would change and that they could expect something that they didn't come to receive. And so that's something that we're very, very sorry for, the hurt and the shame and the anxiety and the trauma that people were caused.
0: I got to say, and I give you props for this, it's rare that anybody in public life changes their mind and then publicly acknowledges it and actually says the word I'm sorry as opposed to like, well, I misspoke or something. What? Why now?
5: Well, you know, it's been a long thing coming. Certainly coming to terms with issues in our own life. You know, I came to Exodus as a 19-year-old kid in 1991, and it wasn't until 2006 that I even admitted publicly that I still had same-sex attractions, that those things hadn't changed for me. And, you know, listening to people's stories and hearing them say, they felt we promised them something, that we did promise them something, that we did promote something that hurt them That's something we couldn't help but apologize for and feel very, very sorry about.
2: Okay, so that was Alan Chambers on with CNN about 12, 13 years ago. Now, the charges against this guy include solicitation of a minor via computer, obscene material distribution of information harmful to minors, and unlawful use of a two-way communication device. So this guy is in a world of hurt right now. Alan Chambers there in Winter Park. 7:14 now, WDBO. I'm Scott Inez, Orlando's Morning News. What do you say we get that extended forecast for you? 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
10: I'm Channel 9 meteorologist Cassandra Crimi, tracking hot, steamy weather for not just your Wednesday, but for the rest of the weekend. This upcoming weekend, we'll hit 89 degrees today in Orlando with heat index values in the low 90s, a 30% chance for afternoon showers and storms, and temperatures will continue to climb. 90 degrees tomorrow, 92 on Friday, but heat index values climbing well into the 90s, and we could get close to 100 by this weekend. From Channel 9 Eyewitness News, I'm meteorologist Cassandra Crimi.
2: And right now, I'm looking at downtown Orlando, where we've got 71 degrees, and I've got 71 now at Orlando's Severe Weather Station. Ed Torrance is in that WDBO Traffic Center with a red alert. What's going on, Ed?
4: It's got a crash on the 417 northbound approaching Lee Vista Boulevard. It's got only the right lane open. You got delays that begin now approaching the 528 southbound side. You've also got the two right lanes blocked, and those delays slowly starting to back up to Curry Ford Road. You can take Econ Trail or Goldenrod Road as alternates to try to avoid some of those delays in that area. If you're a bit to the southern side, you can go ahead and take Narcoosi Road as a better bet as an alternate. I'm Ed Torrance with Reliable Traffic Reports every 6 minutes in the morning on WDBO.
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2: Thanks for joining us on this Wednesday morning. It is 7:19 now. I'm Scott Inez, Orlando's morning news here on WDBO.
1: Good morning. I'm Greg Rhodes. 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
1: And Comedy Central setting the premiere date for the highly anticipated new season of South Park. The show has won an Emmy for Best Animated Programming 5 times, racking up 18 nominations in its almost 30-year run. The season premieres September 16th on Comedy Central. New episodes will be dropping every other Wednesday.
2: All right. Thank you for the update, Greg. 7:20 now. 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
3: All right, Scott, the heat, the humidity back again today. Our heat index climbing to the upper 90s. We hit 97 yesterday and about the same today, maybe 98 on that heat index. But I do expect it being near 100, if not slightly over 100, by Friday and the holiday weekend. And that's usually the unofficial start of summer. It's certainly going to feel like it. 40 to 50% storm chance today and again tomorrow, with temperatures again feeling like the century mark. A little bit drier possible. Possibly Friday, but overall we're in this wet season pattern right on time. From Severe Weather Center 9, I'm certified chief meteorologist Tom Terry.
2: And currently I'm looking at downtown Orlando, where we've got 71 degrees, and I've got 71 now at Orlando's Severe Weather Station. 417 northbound approaching Lee Vista Boulevard is an area of concern this morning. We are in red alert. What is going on, Ed Torrance?
4: Yeah, Scott, we got lanes blocked in both directions. It's worse on the northbound side because that crash involves a jackknife tractor trailer and a flatbed trailer that was carrying a small forklift. The crash actually had the forklift cross the other side of traffic, go onto the other lanes. It's resting on the shoulder on the southbound side, so you've got lanes blocked southbound, two right lanes blocked southbound. Only one right lane is getting by on the northbound side. Those northbound delays begin approaching the 528. Southbound delays almost all the way back to Curry Ford Road. 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I'm Ed Torrance with reliable traffic reports every 6 minutes in the morning on WDBO.
2: Oh, some banks are up to no good again. So says Clark Howard this morning, our consumer warrior on the way.
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19: 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Hey, good morning. Our top story, more Trump-backed candidates winning primaries last night. The biggest win for the president overnight was the defeat of Congressman Thomas Massey in Kentucky, as Ed Gowrine defeats the incumbent by about 10 points. We'll have much more in our top story with Greg coming up here in about 3 minutes at 7:30 and coming up at 8 a.m. Remember, WDBO pays your bills. 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Good Wednesday morning.
10: I'm Channel 9 meteorologist Cassandra Crimi, again bringing the heat and humidity back to Central Florida this afternoon. Daytime highs are expected to climb just a few degrees above normal, many of us peaking in the upper 80s, Orlando reaching 89 degrees, but heat index values in the low to mid 90s. 30% chance for showers and storms this afternoon, mainly from Orlando off towards the west, and we'll repeat that pattern as our temperatures climb just a tad and our heat index continues to rise into the mid 90s. From Channel 9 Eyewitness News, I'm meteorologist Cassandra Crimi.
19: And right now, now I am looking at Ocoee, where it is 72 degrees, and I've got 71 in sunny skies at Orlando's Severe Weather Station. We've got a red alert on the 417 northbound. Where is it, Ed?
4: Scott, it's northbound approaching Lee Vista Boulevard. Only the right lane is open. Southbound, you've got a right lane blocked in that same area as well. Also, crash on the 408 eastbound approaching Mills. You've got a right lane blocked in that area. I'm Ed Torrance with Reliable Traffic Reports every 6 minutes in the morning on WDBO.
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22: 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Orlando's news, weather, and traffic starts now.
2: Good morning. 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I'm Scott Inez. Orlando's morning news on WDBO. Our top story, Republican Congressman Thomas Massey has now conceded defeat in the Republican primary for his Kentucky congressional seat.
1: Massey telling supporters on Tuesday night that he wasn't running against President Trump, but was running for what he believed in.
26: I mean, we stirred up something. There is a yearning in this country for somebody who will vote for principles over party.
1: The outspoken Massey was defeated by Ed Gallrain, who was backed by President Trump. This was one of the top races that many believed was a test to measure Trump's grip on the GOP. Despite reports of falling poll numbers, President Trump's endorsement proved pivotal in the primaries on Tuesday across multiple races in Georgia, Alabama, and there in Kentucky. Similar to results in Louisiana and Indiana just last week. The president's endorsement of Ken Paxton in the upcoming Texas runoff against Senator John Cornyn will be the next test of strength, that election to be held next week. Coming up, Acting Attorney General Todd Blanche defending a new IRS settlement with President Trump. We'll have that update for you and more coming up next here on Orlando's Morning News.
10: I'm Channel 9 meteorologist Cassandra Crimmy, tracking a very summer-like pattern for Central Florida for the rest of the week. I've got your forecast details coming up.
4: And a crash on John Young Parkway heading northbound at Oak Ridge Road has all lanes blocked. From the WDBO Traffic Center, I'm Ed Torrance.
2: 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I'm Scott Inez. 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
1: Good morning. I'm Greg Rhodes. As wildfire conditions across Florida, now the worst they've been in decades.
10: Agriculture Commissioner Wilton Simpson says firefighters have already responded to more than 2,100 wildfires this year. He says severe drought conditions and dead vegetation are helping to fuel the flames. According to Simpson, many counties will need at least a foot of rain before drought conditions improve. Laurel Lee, WDBO News.
1: Questions now being asked about the cost of investigating ethics complaints in Osceola County. The Kissimmee City Commission voting yesterday to pause the process that it uses to handle ethics complaints against city officials. That process calls for the city to forward complaints to a special prosecutor. The city attorney says that special prosecutor cost the taxpayers almost $500 an hour. Mayor Jackie Espinosa and Commissioner Jeanette Martinez are currently under investigation, but the city attorney says the complaints that led to those investigations could have been handled instead by the Florida Commission on Ethics. A formerly prominent Central Florida anti-LGBTQ pastor, I'll be in front of a judge later today.
27: Investigators say Alan Chambers used Snapchat to arrange a meeting with an undercover detective posing as a 14-year-old boy. Orange County arrested Cummings yesterday, where they say that he admitted that he was meeting a 14-year-old boy, but would not say for what. I'm Carl Willis for WDBO 107.3 FM and AM 580.
1: Acting Attorney General Todd Blanche defending an IRS settlement that gives President Trump's Justice Department a $1.78 billion trust. That settlement says the money will be overseen by a Trump-appointed panel and provided to parties who claim to be victims of the previous administration. Blanche was pressed on the issue by Senate Democrats on Tuesday. Here's ABC's Alex Mallon reporting from Washington on the Start Here podcast.
3: Acting Attorney General Blanche was defiant. He said repeatedly that he defended the legality of it. He said it was necessary to, in his words, right the wrongs of the 4 years of the Biden administration. And he also said that people that would be eligible were not just Republicans or supporters of the administration. He said that even Democrats who felt that they were unfairly targeted by the Biden administration could apply.
1: A coalition of 24 states and Washington, D.C. suing the Trump administration over student loan limits on nursing and health care degrees. A lawsuit was filed in federal court on Tuesday, challenging a rule that limits access to federal student loans for those seeking a graduate degree in several health care fields. New York Attorney General Letitia James says that rule will leave communities in need with fewer health care providers. California Attorney General Rob Bonta says that health care systems across the U.S. are already understaffed and that the administration is making it harder to pursue those degrees. The Department of Justice now expected to indict Cuba's former president today.
7: Law enforcement sources told Fox News Digital an indictment against ex-Cuban leader Raul Castro is expected to be unsealed. The DOJ did not confirm any legal action, saying it would not comment on rumors. But it did announce a news conference in Miami to honor victims of a 1996 incident where planes carrying Cuban refugees were shot down. 4 people were killed. Acting Attorney General Todd Blanche is expected to be at the press event. Raul Castro, who is 94 years old, is the younger brother of former Cuban dictator Fidel Castro. Specific charges in the indictment have not been officially released. Gernal Scott, Fox News.
1: And registration now open for the 2026 Florida Python Challenge. It'll be open July 10th through the 19th in the Florida Everglades. That challenge, held every year to help the state control the Burmese python population. This year's grand prize is $10,000. The challenge began back in 2013, and Scott, nearly 300 pythons were removed during last year's event alone. How many do you think you'll be getting this year?
2: Zero. Didn't have to really think about that. Can you imagine? Like, thank goodness there are people who go into the Everglades and get these things, but is that fun to you? It's not to me.
1: That's not my idea of fun.
2: No, not at all. Thank you, Greg. 7:35 now, WDBO. I'm Scott Inez, Orlando's Morning News. We've got your weather and your traffic every 6 minutes on a Wednesday morning.
10: I'm Channel 9 meteorologist Cassandra Crimi, tracking hot, steamy weather for not just your Wednesday, but for the rest of the weekend. This upcoming weekend, we'll hit 89 degrees today in Orlando with heat index values in the low 90s, a 30% chance for afternoon showers and storms, and temperatures will continue to climb. 90 degrees tomorrow, 92 on Friday, but heat index values climbing well into the 90s, and we could get close to 100 by this weekend. From Channel 9 Eyewitness News, I'm meteorologist Cassandra Crimi.
2: 72 degrees and sunshine at Orlando's Severe Weather Station. We're in red alert. What is going on, Ed Torrance?
4: It's got this crash on the 417 heading northbound approaching Lee Vista Boulevard. It has only a right lane blocked. Or rather, only the right lane open. All your other lanes are blocked. And with that, you've got delays that begin approaching the 528. On the southbound side, a right lane is blocked. And those delays go back to Curry Ford Road, so allow for a lot of extra time in both directions on the 417. May want to consider taking Narcoosia Road as an alternate. Crash on the 408 heading westbound approaching Mills. That one has got a right lane blocked. And those delays now are going all the way back past Chickasaw Trail. I'm Ed Torrance with reliable traffic reports every 6 minutes in the morning on WDBO.

0: Well, we're locked and loaded. What's Iran going to do? We're going to take you live to Israel next.
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0: Countdown is on, 21 minutes away from me giving you a chance at $1,000. WDBO Pays Your Bills at 8 o'clock this morning. Well, as talks with Iran continue, Vice President J.D. Vance says we're locked and loaded and ready to resume military operations if those talks fail. Let's go in depth now, live to Jerusalem, ABC News correspondent Jordana Miller. And Jordana, Iranian leaders publicly certainly don't sound as if they're ready to come to a deal. Of course, we don't know what's going on behind the scenes here, but what is the latest from the Middle East this morning, Jordana?
4: Well, if we go by the public remarks of Iranian officials, then they are digging in and making new threats. The latest is that if the war resumes, Iran says that it will extend, quote, beyond the region. That seems to be Iran's first threat to attack if war resumes, possibly Europe. Remember, during the war, there were attempts by the Iranians to fire on Diego Garcia. That's an island in the Indian Ocean with a UK base. And Turkey fended off some attempts to fire on Cyprus. So it looks like the Iranians are, you know, upping the ante and saying that if war starts again, they are going to not only attack the Gulf states, the Saudis, the Bahrain, Kuwait, Qatar, the Emirates, all of which were hit quite hard during the first round of this war, but Iran will go beyond that. And it seems to be implying they'll try to fire on Europe. Now, you know, they have several days, the president says, he's giving Iran several days to hand in or hand over another revision to its answer to U.S. demands. And the president is waiting for Iran to make commitments up front about limiting its nuclear weapons program. And the president is willing to talk about the details and the fine the fine-tuning of how a deal would be, for example, verified and monitored. But he wants to know the Iranians are going to hand over most of that, if not all of that, enriched uranium. There's almost 1,000 pounds at 60%. And that Iran is going to pause enriching uranium on its own soil. And so far, the Iranians have not been able to do that. So we're going to have to wait and see what comes up. But I thought it was interesting that J.D. Vance, in his when he spoke to the press yesterday, he was very clear that the president prefers diplomacy, and that's what they're pursuing, and they're making some progress. But if that doesn't work, then the United States would go back to war, but also making an important caveat that it's a war that would not be a quote-unquote forever war, right? It would go on for a short amount of time, do what needs to be done, and not a war that will go on for years and years.
0: Well, you get the feeling that Iran wouldn't mind that this is a forever war and it goes on for years and years and years. It certainly sounds as if this is jihad for Iran, and that's the issue, right, with this fanatical regime. They don't look at this as war. They look at it as martyrdom in the fight against the great Satan. So you have to wonder now, with these talks resuming, not a whole lot of folks, including yours truly, have confidence that these talks are going to succeed. So you have to wonder if the U.S. and Israel are going to restart military operations here very soon, like this week, Jordana.
4: I hear what you're saying. Listen, Iran is a fundamentalist, radical regime. Mm. When you're dealing with people that are living in a theological reality that opposes yours, these ideologues don't often surrender or give up. Mm. And unfortunately, in their religious world, their moral world, dying for their cause is a holy one. Mm. And I think a lot of us in the West would obviously disagree with that, but that is how they see it. And so it feels as if we are moving into a place where we could be back at war at the end of the week if the Iranians don't budge, right?
0: Mm-hmm.
4: Are there practical, moderate parts of Iran today that can go to the Supreme Leader and say, listen, we've got to show some flexibility, we've got to make some concessions? Maybe not. I don't know if there ever were, to be honest.
0: No.
4: Although former President Barack

0: that they are in constant contact, whether it's on the political or the military front, with the United States, with their U.S. counterparts. They're being looped in, no surprises, right? I was told by a source today that it's not, the Israelis weren't surprised about the president's announcement of an attack on Tuesday he called off. They were surprised he called it off, right? They knew. They knew what was happening, and there will be no surprises, we've told, right? It's likely if there's another round, Israel will be involved. Israel will come under counterattacks, and they are, you know, prepared for any scenario. And that leaves, you know, a country here, I can tell you, everyone here, there's a certain level of anxiety again about when the war is going to start, right?
1: Hear
0: it you hear it everywhere. The coffee shop, the school, the supermarket, right? The gas station. I mean, it's the chatter now.
1: Yeah, such is life in the Middle East, unfortunately, today, and especially in Israel. Jordana, thank you for that report. As always, we appreciate it. That is ABC News correspondent Jordana Miller live from Jerusalem for us. It is 7:46 now, WDBO. I'm Scott Inez, Orlando's Morning News. What do you say we get that extended forecast? 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
2: Good morning, Scott. We are a day closer to summer, but we don't have to wait until early to mid-June to get the summer-like conditions. Today, how about 91 degrees, feeling like 97? If that's not hot enough for you, 92 to 93 by the Memorial Day holiday weekend, feeling like 100. But either way, we still have the heat, humidity, and a 40% coverage of early to mid-afternoon storms today and again on Thursday. I think I-4 West, or probably the 417 West, will be the most likely area to get these afternoon storms the next couple of days, including over the holiday weekend, a rain chance 40 to 50%. From Severe Weather Center 9, I'm certified chief meteorologist Tom Terry.
1: Currently, I am looking at 72 and sunny at Orlando's Severe Weather Station. We've got a red alert. What is going on at Torrance?
3: Scott, it's a crash on the 417 northbound approaching Lee Vista Boulevard. Only the right lane is open. Delays begin approaching the 528 southbound. You've got a right lane blocked as well. Those delays go all the way back to Curry Ford Road. Also, earlier crash on the 408 westbound. Looks like it has been cleared approaching Mills. So that's the good news. Is the bad news is it goes all the way back now to the 417. So allow for a lot of extra time in those delays on the 408 westbound. I'm Ed Torrance with reliable traffic reports every 6 minutes in the morning on WDBO.
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2: Good morning. I'm Greg Rhodes. And officials are now warning that fireworks may have to be skipped for this year's semi-quincentennial celebrations.
3: A severe drought has fueled more than 2,000 wildfires already this year. Brevard County is one of several still enforcing a burn ban in Central Florida. Leaders are warning that they will aggressively prosecute anyone who sparks a brush fire. I'm Carl Willis for WDBO 107.3 FM and AM 580.
2: A new bipartisan federal tax proposed could see electric vehicle owners forking over as much as $150 a year.
4: The tax is under consideration in the U.S. House Transportation and Infrastructure Committee and would take effect next October at $135. It would increase $5 a year up to $150. Hybrid owners would pay as much as $50. The money would be used to supplement road funding that's currently collected on gasoline taxes. I'm Matt Mattinson.
2: And speaking of EVs, a man is now facing charges after driving a Tesla Cybertruck into a lake in Texas on purpose. The man allegedly told police that he was trying to test the vehicle's Wade mode when he went in to take it for a spin in Grapevine Lake on Monday night. The vehicle became disabled and had to be removed from the lake with a wrecker. That driver identified as Jimmy Jack McDaniel. He's facing charges of operating a vehicle in a closed section of a park, no valid boat registration, and water safety violations. Back in 2022, before the Cybertruck's production, Tesla CEO Elon Musk claimed that that EV would be so waterproof it could serve as a boat. Obviously, Jimmy took that to heart, but according to the Cybertruck manual, you can only bring it into 32 inches of water, water not covered by that warranty.
1: Old Jimmy Jack found out the hard way, right?
2: I mean, it has to be a guy named Jimmy Jack.
1: It has to. Yeah, no doubt. All right, thank you, Greg. 7:52 now. What do you say we get that extended forecast for you? It is brought to you by Universal Roof and Contracting. 10:09 Eyewitness News, Chief Meteorologist Tom Terry.
5: All right, Scott, the heat, the humidity back again today. Our heat index climbing to the upper 90s. We hit 97 yesterday and about the same today, maybe 98 on that heat index. But I do expect it being near 100, if not slightly over 100, by Friday and the holiday weekend. And that's usually the unofficial start of summer. It's certainly going to feel like it. 40 to 50% storm chance today and again tomorrow, with temperatures again feeling like the century mark. A little bit drier possibly Friday, but overall we're in this wet season pattern right on time. From Severe Weather Center 9, I'm certified chief meteorologist Tom Terry.
1: 73 degrees right now in Kissimmee. I've got 72, sunny at Orlando's Severe Weather Station. Red alert. What's the deal, Ed Torrance?
6: It's got a crash on the 417 northbound approaching Lee Vista. The Boulevard has only a right lane open. Southbound, you got a right lane blocked. 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I'm Ed Torrance with Reliable Traffic Reports every 6 minutes in the morning on WDBO.
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1: 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Our top story this morning, more Trump-backed candidates winning primaries last night. We'll talk about it with Greg coming up here in 4 minutes. Also in 4 minutes, you got it. It's WDBO Pays Your Bills. 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
12: I'm Channel 9 meteorologist Cassandra Crimi, again bringing the heat and humidity back to Central Florida this afternoon. Daytime highs are expected to climb just a few degrees above normal, many of us peaking in the upper 80s, Orlando reaching 89 degrees, but heat index values in the low to mid 90s. 30% chance for showers and storms this afternoon, mainly from Orlando off towards the west, and we'll repeat that pattern as our temperatures climb just a tad and our heat index continues to rise into the mid 90s. From Channel 9 Eyewitness News, I'm meteorologist Cassandra Crimi.
1: Sandra, currently I'm looking at downtown Orlando where we've got 74 degrees and I've got 73 and sunshine at Orlando's severe weather station. What's going on with this red alert, Ed Torrance?
6: It's got a crash on the 417 northbound approaching Lee Vista Boulevard. It's got only the right lane open. Southbound, you got a right lane blocked. Seeing big delays in both directions. Also got a crash in John Yoo Parkway that has the roadway shut down at Oak Ridge Road. I'm Ed Torrance with reliable traffic reports every 6 minutes in the morning on WDBO.
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1: 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Good luck to you. A former gay cure ministry leader is charged in an underage sex sting. Deputies say that Winter Park's Alan Chambers communicated for months with someone he believed as a 14-year-old boy. Chambers was arrested on Tuesday in Orange County. It is our top story. Republican Congressman Thomas Massie conceding defeat in the Republican primary for his Kentucky congressional seat.
2: Massie telling supporters on Tuesday night that he wasn't running against President Trump, but was running for what he believed in.
17: I mean, we stirred up something. There is a yearning in this country for somebody who will vote for principles over party.
2: A vocal critic, Massie was defeated by Ed Gallerain, who was backed by President Trump. This was one of the top races that many believed was a test to measure Trump's grip on the GOP. Despite reports of falling poll numbers, President Trump's endorsement proved pivotal in the primaries on Tuesday across multiple races in Georgia, Alabama, and Kentucky, similar to results in Louisiana and Indiana just last week. The president's endorsement of Ken Paxton in the upcoming Texas runoff against Senator John Cornyn will be that next test of strength, that election to be held next week. Coming up, the Senate passing a war powers resolution on Tuesday. We'll have the latest for what that means on the ongoing conflict in Iran coming up next here on Orlando's Morning News.
12: I'm Channel 9 meteorologist Cassandra Grimmie, tracking another steamy day for Central Florida. Just how hot it will feel later this afternoon coming up.
6: And a crash on the 417 heading northbound approaching Lee Vista Boulevard's got the two left lanes blocked. Southbound's got a right lane blocked. From the WDBO Traffic Center, I'm Ed Torrance.
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2: Good morning, I'm Greg Rhodes. As Allegiant Airlines is now adding several new Florida routes.
18: The ultra-budget air carrier is the latest company to step up following the recent shutdown of Spirit Airlines. New nonstop routes include Fort Lauderdale to Boston, Omaha, Pittsburgh, and Kansas City, St. Pete to Philly and Columbia, Missouri, Orlando to Trenton, New Jersey, and Punta Gorda to La Crosse, Wisconsin. They're scheduled to take off this fall. Tickets start at $59. Laurel Lee, WDBO News.
2: Following some breaking news this morning. Florida Highway Patrol now looking for help in finding a vehicle involved in a deadly hit and run this morning in Orlando. The incident happened on South John Young Parkway near Oak Ridge Road. That crash closing that stretch of roadway since around 4:30 this morning. Florida Highway Patrol has identified the vehicle as a 2024 or 2025 dark gray Kia K5 driven by an adult male with significant damage to its front bumper and undercarriage. Anyone with information is asked to call Crimeline at 1-800-423-TIPS. A Seminole County lawyer now behind bars after being accused of helping his TikTok influencer daughter plot to kill her baby's father.
3: Investigators say Francisco Gonzalez paid $10,000 to kill Jack Avery in a staged car accident. They say the plot began after a long-standing custody battle between Francisco's daughter, Gabby Gonzalez, and Jack Avery. Gabby is also behind bars in L.A. I'm Carl Willis for WDBO 107.3 FM and AM 580.
2: The WDBO Business Update is brought to you by the Good Feet Store. Pending home sales rose more than expected in April. The National Association of Realtors saying that the number of homes under contract increased 1.4% last month and rose 3.2% on an annual basis. The group's chief economist noting that buyers are cautiously optimistic despite growing economic uncertainty and a slight rise in mortgage rates. Pending home sales rose in the Southeast, Midwest, and West in April, but declined in the Northeast. The Senate passing a war powers resolution on Tuesday meant to limit President Trump's Iran war powers. More on WDBO's continuing coverage of the conflict in Iran.
19: It marks the first time it's passed after several failed attempts. Republican Senators Susan Collins of Maine, Lisa Murkowski of Alaska, Rand Paul of Kentucky, and Bill Cassidy of Louisiana joined Democrats to pass the motion 50-47. Cassidy lost his primary bid just days ago and voted in favor of the resolution for the first time. As before, Senator John Fetterman of Pennsylvania was the only Democrat to oppose it. If it passes in the House, the measure will surely be vetoed by Trump. I'm Tammy Trujillo.
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2: Orlando City Soccer with a big semifinal win in the U.S. Open Cup last night over Atlanta United, 4-1 from Interco Stadium. Orlando was up 3-0 before most people got out of the beer lines just 22 minutes into the match. That marks Orlando's last home match until after the World Cup break. The New York Knicks erasing a 22-point deficit with less than 8 minutes left in the fourth quarter to stun the Cleveland Cavaliers 115-104 in overtime from Madison Square Garden. Jalen Brunson led all scorers with 38 points. Cleveland will try to even that best-of-seven Eastern Conference Finals at one game apiece on Thursday. Meanwhile, tonight, NBA fans get to watch Game 2 of that highly anticipated Western Conference Finals from Oklahoma City. The San Antonio Spurs lead that series 1-0, following an epic double overtime win to open the series.
1: Can you imagine blowing a 22-point lead? That sounds very familiar.
2: I feel like I've seen this somewhere. Yeah. I feel like I was there for one of these, maybe. Oh, I don't know.
1: At least it took us a whole half to blow the 22-point lead. Not like eight minutes, the final 8 minutes of the fourth quarter and into overtime. All right, thank you very much, Greg. It's 8:07 WDBO. What do you say we get that extended forecast for you? 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Channel 9 Eyewitness News Chief Meteorologist Tom Terry.
5: Good morning, Scott. We are a day closer to summer, but we don't have to wait until early to mid-June to get the summer-like conditions. Today, how about 91 degrees, feeling like 97? If that's not hot enough for you, 92 to 93 by the Memorial Day holiday weekend, feeling like 100. But either way, we still have the heat, humidity, and a 40% coverage of early to mid-afternoon storms today and again on Thursday. I think I-4 West, or probably the 417 West, will be the most likely area to get these afternoon storms the next couple of days, including over the holiday weekend, a rain chance 40 to 50%. From Severe Weather Center 9, I'm Certified Chief Meteorologist Tom Terry.
1: All right, Tom, and right now we are looking at Winter Garden, where we've got 74 degrees, and I've got 74 and sunny at Orlando's Severe Weather Station. He's in that WDBO Traffic Center with a red alert. 417 northbound approaching Lee Vista Boulevard is the problem spot. What's going on, Ed?
6: Scott, we still have the two left lanes blocked there, and with that, you've got delays that begin approaching the 528, so allow for a lot of extra time. You could take Narcoosie as an alternate. Southbound delays begin at Curry Ford Road, solid all the way to where the crash scene is, because on the southbound side, you still have a right lane blocked. Also got a crash on John Young Parkway, northbound at Oak Ridge Road. All northbound lanes shut down there. You can take OBT as your alternate. I'm Ed Torrance with Reliable Traffic Reports every 6 minutes in the morning on WDBO.
1: Thanks for being here on a Wednesday morning. It is 8:09 now. I'm Scott Inez, Orlando's Morning News, here on WDBO, 107.3 FM and AM 580, Orlando's News and Talk. Well, Vice President J.D. Vance says he does not think President Trump wants to restart another military campaign in Iran, though he is prepared to do so. Let's go in depth now, live to ABC News White House correspondent Karen Travers in D.C. And Karen, these talks with Iran continue, and the vice president described those talks as aggressive. Tell us about it.
20: Yeah, he did. And he was strikingly positive yesterday when he was at the White House briefing room podium, talking about where things stand in the negotiation, saying they're in a pretty good spot and heading in the right direction. But he wasn't specific on why he feels that way or where things may have changed to be in a better place, in better direction. He said he preferred to keep that private so that things could keep moving along, inching along. He said that before he came out there, the president told him that there are two options at this point: restarting the military campaign or making a deal that says Iran can't have a nuclear weapon, and that the preference right now is to not restart attacks. masks, he says the president told him, were locked and loaded. We don't want to go down that pathway, but the president is willing and able to go down that pathway if we have to. We have heard from the president a couple hours before that. He spoke extensively at the White House before Vance and said that he had been an hour away from definitively ordering the strikes on Iran that were going to take place yesterday, but they're paused, he said, because of a request from the leaders of Qatar, Saudi Arabia, and the UAE. And he was asked how long Iran is to come to the negotiating table, and the president said 2 or 3 days, maybe Friday, Saturday, Sunday, sometime early next week, a limited period of time because we can't let them have a nuclear weapon. So that's kind of the first timeline we've heard it from the president in weeks, but that was very imprecise in terms of a new deadline.
1: All right, we shall see. Karen, thank you for that report this morning. That is ABC News White House correspondent Karen Travers live from D.C. Here's part of what the Vice President J.D. Vance had to say about Iran in that White House briefing room yesterday. Go.
4: It's actually a very simple proposition here. There are two options, two pathways we can go down when it comes to the Iran situation. So step back for a little bit. What the President of the United States has said is, number one, Iran can never have a nuclear weapon. And I think it's important for the American people and all of you to appreciate that when we say that, it's not just that Iran cannot have a nuclear weapon, it's what would happen if the Iranians did get a nuclear weapon. We know that a lot of nations all across the Gulf would then want their own nuclear weapon, and then a lot of nations all across the world. And what has been a very effective bright spot of American foreign policy really for the last 20 or so years would disappear overnight. If you have every country in the world scrambling to try to get a nuclear weapon, it would make us all much less safe. And Iran would really be the first domino and what would set off a nuclear arms race all over the world. That's very, very bad for the safety of our country. As the father of three young kids, I don't want them to inherit a world where 20 additional regimes, half of them very dangerous and very sympathetic to terrorists, have nuclear weapons. We want to keep the number of countries that have nuclear weapons small, and that's why Iran cannot have a nuclear weapon, on top of all the other things that we might be worried about, that they themselves could use it, that they could use it in leverage and economic control or economic negotiations. We just don't want them to have a nuclear weapon. Now, what we did here is that we effectively degraded their conventional military capability. That has been done. That has been successfully done. You could always do a little bit more, but where we are now is the president has asked us, has told us, to aggressively negotiate with the Iranians. Why did I go to Islamabad, Pakistan? Why did I spend, I think, probably 22 hours on a plane going there, 24 hours coming back, and then 21 hours on the ground negotiating with the Iranians, is because we wanted to show a sign of good faith. The Vice President of the United States is willing to cut a deal so long as the Iranians are willing to meet us again on that core issue of never having a nuclear weapon. We think that we've made a lot of progress. We think the Iranians want to make a deal. The President of the United States has asked us to negotiate in good faith, and that's exactly what we've done. So we're in a pretty good spot here, but there's an option B. And the option B is that we could restart the military campaign to continue to prosecute the case, to continue to try to achieve America's objectives. And we could talk a little bit about what that looks like, but that's not what the president wants, and I don't think it's what the Iranians want either.
1: Vice President J.D. Vance in the White House press briefing room yesterday. It is 8:13 now, WDBO. I'm Scott Inez, Orlando's morning news for a Wednesday. We do have your weather and your traffic every 6 minutes in the morning.
12: I'm Channel 9 meteorologist Cassandra Crimi, tracking hot, steamy weather for not just your Wednesday, but for the rest of the weekend. This upcoming weekend, we'll hit 89 degrees today in Orlando with heat index values in the low 90s, a 30% chance for afternoon showers and storms, and temperatures will continue to climb. 90 degrees tomorrow, 92 on Friday, but heat index values climbing well into the 90s, and we could get close to 100 by this weekend. From Channel 9 Eyewitness News, I'm meteorologist Cassandra Crimi.
1: 74 degrees there in Apopka. I've got 75 now at Orlando's severe weather station. He's in that WDBO traffic center with a red alert. What's going on, Ed Torrance?
6: It's got a crash on the 417 northbound approaching Lee Vista Boulevard. It's got the two left lanes still blocked. You got delays that begin approaching 528 southbound. On the other side, right where that crash is on the northbound side, you got a right lane blocked, and those delays go all the way back to Curry Ford Road. You can take Narcoosi to Goldenrod as your alternate. Also got delays on the 408 eastbound from Kirkman Road to the Pine Hills Toll Plaza, and westbound delays between Goldenrod Road and I-4. I'm Ed Torrance with Reliable Traffic Reports every 6 minutes in the morning on WDBO.
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2: 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I'm Greg Rhodes, and for the founder of this Central Florida nonprofit, the mission is personal.
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35: 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Michelle Wargo, WDBO News.
2: Voters in Orange County will be asked to reapprove a special tax to fund the school district. The school board voting yesterday to put a referendum on November's ballot asking voters to approve a 1 mil property tax. Voters have approved the tax every 4 years since 2010, and it's expected to generate over $260 million a year for the next 4 years. The board rejected a proposal to set aside some of the money for teacher raises. Superintendent Maria Vasquez is okay with that. She says that she needs that money to maintain the current level of service. If she had to use some of it for raises, she'd have to cut hundreds of positions. Vasquez says that she may ask for a tax hike in 2 years to support those raises. And speaking from the NFL spring meetings here in Orlando on Tuesday, NFL Commissioner Roger Goodell addressing questions surrounding the recent subpoena from Florida Attorney General James Uthmeyer's office as the state investigates the league's Rooney Rule, whether the practice is a civil rights violation.
37: I think we have been very clear about our programs and that we
3: obviously you evaluate them all the time, not just for how they get better, but also to make sure that they're consistent with law. We're engaging with the Florida Attorney General. We'll continue to share everything we're doing with them. We think it's certainly within the law, but also something very positive.
2: The Rooney Rule, established back in 2003, requires teams to interview at least two external minority candidates for head coach, general manager, and coordinator positions. At least one minority candidate must also be interviewed for the quarterback's coach position.
1: All right, thank you very much for the update, Greg. 8:20 now. What do you say we get that extended forecast for you? It is brought to you by Universal Roof and Contracting. Channel 9 Eyewitness News Chief Meteorologist Tom Terry.
4: All right, Scott, the heat, the humidity back again today. Our heat index climbing to the upper 90s. We hit 97 yesterday and about the same today, maybe 98 on that heat index. But I do expect it being near 100, if not slightly over 100, by Friday and the holiday weekend. And that's usually the unofficial start of summer. It's certainly going to feel like it. 40 to 50% storm chance today and again tomorrow, with temperatures again feeling like the century mark. A little bit drier possibly Friday, but overall we're in this wet season pattern right on time. From Severe Weather Center 9, I'm Certified Chief Meteorologist Tom Terry.
1: And right now we are looking at downtown Orlando, 74 degrees, and I've got 74 now, sunny skies at Orlando's Severe Weather Station. Ed Torrance is in red alert. What's going on, Ed?
5: And Scott, it's all due to this crash on the 417 heading northbound approaching Lee Vista Boulevard. Two left lanes still blocked in that area. Delays begin approaching the 528 southbound. You got a right lane blocked just across from where that crash is, and that still has delays going all the way back to Curry Ford Road. So you can go ahead and take Goldenrod and Narcoosie as your alternates for that one. Also got a crash in John Young Parkway. Northbound road is shut down at Oak Ridge Road. I'm Ed Torrance with reliable traffic reports every 6 minutes in the morning on WDBU.
1: Oh, the banks are at it again. So says Clark Howard, our consumer warrior, coming your way next.
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14: 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The worst that happens is you go to buy something somewhere and they say, nope, can't do it. 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
1: 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More Donald Trump-backed candidates winning primaries last night. That is our top story. We'll have that story with Greg for you coming up here in about 4 minutes at 8:30. 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
15: I'm Channel 9 meteorologist Cassandra Crimi, again bringing the heat and humidity back to Central Florida this afternoon. Daytime highs are expected to climb just a few degrees above normal, many of us peaking in the upper 80s, Orlando reaching 89 degrees, but heat index values in the low to mid 90s. 30% chance for showers and storms this afternoon, mainly from Orlando off towards the west, and we'll repeat that pattern as our temperatures climb just a tad and our heat index continues to rise into the mid 90s. From Channel 9 Eyewitness News and meteorologist Cassandra Crimi.
1: I'm looking at that WDBO interactive weather radar. The only rain I see on the radar right now is a light shower down by Melbourne. Currently in Oviedo, we're at 75 degrees, and I've got sunny and 76 at Orlando's severe weather station. Still in red alert. What is going on over there at Torrance?
5: It's got this crash on the 417 heading northbound, approaching Lee Vista Boulevard. Still has two left lanes blocked. Delays begin approaching the 528 southbound. A right lane is blocked with delays almost all the way back to Curry Ford Road. You can take Goldenrod and Narcusi as your alternates. I'm Ed Torrance with reliable traffic reports every 6 minutes in the morning on WDBO.
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1: Hey, good morning to you. It is 8:30 now. I'm Scott Inez, Orlando's morning news on WDBO. It is our top story. Republican Congressman Thomas Massie has conceded defeat in the Republican primary for his Kentucky congressional seat.
3: Massie telling supporters on Tuesday night that he wasn't running against President Trump, but was running for what he believed in.
4: I mean, we stirred up something. There is a yearning in this country for somebody who will vote for principles over party.
3: Massie was defeated by Ed Gallarin, who was backed by President Trump. This was one of the top races that many believed was a test to measure Trump's grip on the GOP. Despite reports of falling poll numbers, President Trump's endorsement proved pivotal in the primaries on Tuesday across multiple races in Georgia, Alabama, and Kentucky, similar to the results in Louisiana and Indiana last week. The president's endorsement of Ken Paxton in the upcoming Texas runoff against Senator John Cornyn will be the next test of strength of that endorsement, that election to be held next week. Coming up, a formerly prominent Central Florida anti-LGBTQ pastor set to appear before a judge today. We'll have that update for you and more coming up next here on Orlando's Morning News.
15: I'm Channel 9 meteorologist Cassandra Crimi, tracking a very summer-like pattern for Central Florida for the rest of the week. I've got your forecast details coming up.
5: Crash on the 417 northbound approaching Lee Vista Boulevard's got the two left lanes blocked, southbound and right lanes blocked. From the WDBO Traffic Center, I'm Ed Torrance.
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3: Good morning. I'm Greg Rhodes. As wildfire conditions across Central Florida and the state are the worst that they've been now in decades.
23: Agriculture Commissioner Wilton Simpson says firefighters have already responded to more than 2,100 wildfires this year. He says severe drought conditions and dead vegetation are helping to fuel the flames. According to Simpson, many counties will need at least a foot of rain before drought conditions improve. Laurel Lee, WDBO News.
3: Questions are being asked about the costs of investigating ethics complaints in Osceola County. The Kissimmee City Commission voting yesterday to pause the process that it uses to handle ethics complaints against city officials. That process calls for the city to forward complaints to a special prosecutor. The city attorney says that the special prosecutor costs taxpayers almost $500 an hour. Mayor Jackie Espinosa and Commissioner Jeanette Martinez are currently under investigation, but the city attorney says that the complaints that led to those investigations could have been handled instead by the Florida Commission on Ethics. A formerly prominent Central Florida anti-LGBTQ pastor will be in front of a judge later today.
24: Investigators say Alan Chambers used Snapchat to arrange a meeting with an undercover detective posing as a 14-year-old boy. Orange County arrested Cummings yesterday, where they say that he admitted that he was meeting a 14-year-old boy, but would not say for what. I'm Carl Willis for WDBO 107.3 FM and AM 580.
3: Acting Attorney General Todd Blanche defending an IRS settlement that gives President Trump's Justice Department a $1.8 billion trust. The settlement says that the money will be overseen by a Trump-appointed panel and provided to parties who claim to be victims of the previous administration. Blanche was pressed on the issue by Senate Democrats on Tuesday. Here's ABC's Alex Mallon reporting from Washington on the Start Here podcast.
25: Acting Attorney General Blanche was defiant. He said repeatedly that he defended the legality of it. He said it was necessary to, in his words, right the wrongs of the 4 years of the Biden administration. And he also said that people that would be eligible were not just Republicans or supporters of the administration. He said that even Democrats who felt that they were unfairly targeted by the Biden administration could apply.
3: A coalition of 24 states in Washington, D.C. now suing the Trump administration over student loan limits on nursing and health care degrees. A lawsuit was filed in federal court on Tuesday challenging a rule that limits access to federal student loans for those seeking a graduate degree in several health care fields. New York Attorney General Letitia James says that rule will leave communities in need with fewer health care providers. And a new bipartisan federal tax proposal could see electric vehicle owners working over as much as $150 a year.
26: The tax is under consideration in the U.S. House Transportation and Infrastructure Committee and would take effect next October at $135. It would increase $5 a year up to $150. Hybrid owners would pay as much as $50. The money would be used to supplement road funding that's currently collected on gasoline taxes. I'm Matt Mattinson.
1: It's 8:34 now. I'm Scott Inez, Orlando's Morning News. Here on WDBO, we do have your weather and your traffic every 6 minutes in the morning.
15: I'm Channel 9 meteorologist Cassandra Crimi, tracking hot, steamy weather for not just your Wednesday, but for the rest of the weekend. This upcoming weekend, we'll hit 89 degrees today in Orlando with heat index values in the low 90s, a 30% chance for afternoon showers and storms, and temperatures will continue to climb. 90 degrees tomorrow, 92 on Friday, but heat index values climbing well into the 90s, and we could get close to 100 by this weekend. From Channel 9 Eyewitness News, I'm meteorologist Cassandra Crimi.
1: Currently, I am looking at downtown Orlando, where we've got 77, and I've got sunny and 76 degrees at Orlando's severe weather station. Ed Torrance has a red alert. What is going on, Ed?
5: It's got the crash on the 417 northbound approaching Lee Vista Boulevard. Still has the two left lanes blocked. Southbound, you've got a right lane blocked, but you still got big delays in both directions. Bigger delays on the southbound side. They begin just after Curry Ford Road. You can take Goldenrod Road or Narcosi as alternates. Also got a crash on John Young Parkway northbound at Oak Ridge Road that had the roadway shut down. They have finally got the roadway back open in that area. I'm Ed Torrance with Reliable Traffic Reports every 6 minutes in the morning on WDBO.
1: Well, she wants to be my next congresswoman. She is Sarah Ulrich, and I will talk to her coming up here in just a few minutes.
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1: Hey, good morning. It is 8:38. I'm Scott Inez, Orlando's morning news here on WDBO. We here at WDBO continue to connect with our local and state candidates as we head turn the midterms here coming up in November. Sarah Ulrich joins me this morning. Sarah is running to become my next U.S. Congresswoman. She is running as a Republican for District 7, which, of course, includes Seminole and Volusia County. And Sarah, thanks so much for being here this morning. So you tell us, why are you running to replace Corey Mills for District 7? Why get into this dirty game of politics here, Sarah?
10: Hey, Scott, thanks for having me on. Well, you know, it's dirty, but I don't think it has to be that way. Mm. We just need to get the right people in the office that realize this is a job. At the end of the day, that is all it should be. It is servant leadership, and you're going there to do a job with other coworkers who have been chosen by the American people. And when our representatives can remember, it's not about them. It's about your constituents. I think we'll have much better results. But right now, you know, people are fighting hard just to be able to afford their daily lives. You know, we've got things like health care. that is ballooning in cost, and it's making insurance companies rich, but people can't afford basic health care. Homes, we have institutional investors buying up our homes and raising the prices so people can't get that initial affordability in their lives. These are things that need to be changed, and a lot of people can agree on these. It's got bipartisan support, but our legislators aren't focused on the issues that matter. People aren't trying to, you know, get ahead anymore. They're just trying to keep their head above water.
1: Yeah, no doubt about it. I'm looking at gas prices around Central Florida this morning, around $4.57, $4.59 a gallon. So life is very expensive right now. There have been a number of allegations made toward Congressman Corey Mills. That includes allegations of sexual misconduct and or dating violence. The allegations are numerous, Sarah. Do you think he is vulnerable?
10: He is definitely vulnerable. That is why I've gotten into the race now. I've wanted to do it for several decades, but I wanted to wait until I was ready and could serve the people well, and until I was needed. And I feel I am very needed now. I am the only candidate, as I see it, who can make it through the general election and guarantee to hold the seat for people so that they have real representation when it comes to their lives. You know, if only one of the accusations against Corey is true, it's too many. Problem is we've kept lowering our standards, and we deserve real representation that we can trust.
1: You say that you were going to wait till you were ready. What makes you ready now? Like, what was there a red line there in the sand? Like, what made you ready now as opposed to maybe 5-10 years ago?
10: Well, a biggie, and I know people will understand this, is both my kids are in college now. So I've gotten my own house kind of taken care of. My husband also agreed. He's like, okay, now is the time. And that spousal support is necessary to do something like this, because you have to hit it all day long, go out and talk to people. And then when the job comes, you know, you're going to be gone a lot of the time and you need that anchor. But also I've been readying my knowledge base. You know, I've got a degree in finance. I have an MBA. I'm a project management professional. I'm a real estate broker, a small business owner. I've got extensive experience in corporate America. You know, I'm an author. I was even a member of Mensa. And at one point in my life, I was a hairstylist. So I have, you know, a lot of broad experience, a lot of the same things that people in this district have. I understand them. I understand the things that they're going through. But at the end of the day, it's not about me. That's why it's important that I have common experiences with them. It is about making sure the people of this district have an uncompromised voice in Washington representing them. And I'm a seventh generation Floridian, and I can go there and say, hey, this is what we want. Don't tell us what you want. This is what we think is important.
1: Well, President Trump had more success in terms of his endorsed GOP candidates last night yet again. He did endorse Congressman Mills earlier this year before some of that news about Mills came about. So I'm not quite sure where that endorsement stands right now. But how impactful do you think that endorsement is?
10: As you said, it was made a while ago. And I think Trump saw the vulnerability of the seat and he wanted to make sure it stays red. So that was part of his thought process. You know, if we can hold this seat, Trump has 2.5 more years in office. Let's see what he can get done. Let's make sure that Congress doesn't flip. You know, we in Trump time, 2.5 years is a long time. So he could get a lot done if he has the support of Congress to, you know, not try to stop him in every single move he makes.
1: You know, you mentioned how expensive life is earlier. What do you see as the issues facing us in District 7? You would be my congresswoman, but I guess, you know, not only facing District 7, the issues there, but on a larger scale, Florida and the nation. What is your platform here, Sarah?
10: You know, my platform is to revolutionize Congress, to take it back to what it was. It was supposed to be protection of the people. And too often now, you know, you can see it. We've got corporations that are buying our politicians, and it's all about the money. They are squeezing middle-class workers at both ends, and something has to give. You know, powerful people have always tried to control and extract from workers, but it's time to say enough. You don't own me. When I go there, I'm not owned by anybody except the constituents, and to let them know, hey, I'm here in the community. You will see me. You will hear me. Tell me what you want, what's important to you. I mentioned health

0: easy a day. So I'm filling up, and the last time I filled up at a large warehouse store with all my discounts, to fill my little car, it still cost me $45. That is so expensive for people who don't have any extra cash flow, and wages aren't rising because the people in power don't feel it's relevant. Well, it's relevant to me. I think it's relevant to people of this district. Let's make our voices heard.
1: What do you think about term limits, Sarah?
0: Oh, I support them. Absolutely. Are you kidding? We have, I believe it is 20 people in Congress over the age of 80. This is not a retirement career. This is for people who have energy to go make changes and do the work. It's a job. So we need severe term limits. I think 10 years is about enough. You need some institutional knowledge. You need to get in there and learn the players and go, okay, well, let's move some things. They need to be able to trust you and trust your word. But at the end of the day, get in, get out, and get back to the real world.
1: Well, you are a political outsider, no doubt about that. You're also a Christian. You do not hide from your faith. How do you square that faith, Sarah, into getting involved with the game of politics? How do you square it all?
0: I've been asked that a lot, Scott. Why are you doing this? It's so nasty. Well, I have a thick skin. I was a homeschooled kid in the 80s and 90s, so I'm not scared of anything. But, you know, God has put this on my heart for a long time. And if he wants me in office, I believe he will put me there. If he doesn't want me there, I won't be. You know, my relationship with him is the most important thing in my life. And he is who I answer to at the end of the day. And so, you know, I've promised people I'm not going to do anything that I wouldn't have my mother read. And just because you're firm and you're strong and you're smart doesn't mean you have to be mean or nasty. Think about it with, you know, your spouse. You're not going to get a whole lot done if you're mean and you're nasty. That doesn't mean you cave in and you compromise your values. But if you want to get progress, you've got to be able to work with people. And I've done that over the years. And I've done really well in the corporate world and in my own business. This is why I can do this, is because I'm attuned to these things. But you do have to be firm. And once people realize that they can trust you and you're not out to stab them in the back, they will work with you. Like I said, these are coworkers. It's not about me. I'm not going there to grandstand, but I am going there to get something done.
1: Okay, Sarah, we will leave it at that. Thank you so much for joining us this morning. We really do appreciate it. We'll be in touch. Thank you so much, Sarah.
0: Thanks, Scott. I appreciate it.
1: You bet. That is Sarah Ulrich. She is running to become my next U.S. Congressman. She is running as a Republican in District 7. It is 8:49 at WDBO. What do you say we get that extended forecast for you? 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
2: Good morning, Scott. We are a day closer to summer, but we don't have to wait until early to mid-June to get the summer-like conditions today. How about 91 degrees, feeling like 97? If that's not hot enough for you, 92 to 93 by the Memorial Day holiday weekend, feeling like 100. But either way, we still have the heat, humidity, and a 40% coverage of early to mid-afternoon storms today and again on Thursday. I think I-4 West, or probably the 417 West, will be the most likely area to get these afternoon storms the next couple of days, including over the holiday weekend, a rain chance 40 to 50%. From Severe Weather Center 9, I'm Certified Chief Meteorologist Tom Tier.
1: 76 degrees in Windermere, and I've got 76 and sunny at Orlando's Severe Weather Station. He's in that WDBO Traffic Center with a red alert. What's going on, Ed Torrance?
3: It's got a crash on the 417 northbound approaching Lee Vista Boulevard. Still has the two left lanes blocked. You got delays that begin approaching 528. Southbound, you've got the right lane block. Those delays almost all the way back to Curry Ford Road. 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

0: 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I'm Ed Torrance with Reliable Traffic Reports every 6 minutes in the morning on WDBU.
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13: Save more, spend less. 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We want to say congratulations to John. 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
14: I'm Channel 9 meteorologist Cassandra Crimi, again bringing the heat and humidity back to Central Florida this afternoon. Daytime highs are expected to climb just a few degrees above normal, many of us peaking in the upper 80s, Orlando reaching 89 degrees, but heat index values in the low to mid 90s. 30% chance for showers and storms this afternoon, mainly from Orlando off towards the west, and we'll repeat that pattern as our temperatures climb just a tad and our heat index continues to rise into the mid 90s. From Channel 9 Eyewitness News, I'm meteorologist Cassandra Crimi.
13: We're up to 77 degrees and sunshine at Orlando's severe weather station, still in red alert. What is going on at Torrance?
0: Scott, there he opened up another lane on the northbound side of the 417 approaching Lee Vista Boulevard, but you still have a left lane block there, and you still have delays that begin approaching the 528 southbound. Looks like they may have that right lane now open, but you're still seeing some big delays southbound. I'm Ed Torrance with Reliable Traffic Reports every 6 minutes in the morning on WDBO.
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5: 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Orlando's news, weather, and traffic starts now.
20: Hey, good morning. Thanks for joining us here. It's now 9 o'clock at WDBO. I'm Greg Rhodes with our top stories. Republican Congressman Thomas Massey, a vocal President Trump critic, has conceded defeat in the Republican primary for his Kentucky congressional seat. Massey telling reporters on Tuesday night that he wasn't running against President Trump, but was running for what he believed in.
21: I mean, we stirred up something. There is a yearning in this country for somebody who will vote for principles over party.
20: Massey was defeated by Ed Gallarin, who was backed by President Trump, one of the top races that many believe was a test to measure the president's grip on the GOP. Despite reports of falling poll numbers, President Trump's endorsement proved pivotal in those primaries on Tuesday across multiple races in Georgia, Alabama, and Kentucky, similar to results in Louisiana and Indiana just last week.
1: This is
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14: I'm Channel 9 meteorologist Cassandra Crimmy, tracking another steamy day for Central Florida. Just how hot it will feel later this afternoon, coming up.
20: We're now up to 79 degrees and partly cloudy here at WDBO, Orlando's severe weather station, as we continue our team coverage. Florida Highway Patrol looking for help in finding a vehicle involved in a deadly hit and run this morning in Orlando. The incident happening on South John Young Parkway near Oak Ridge Road. That crash closing that stretch of roadway since 4:30 this morning. Florida Highway Patrol has identified the vehicle as a 2024 or 25 dark gray Kia K5 driven by an adult male with significant damage to its front bumper and undercarriage. Anyone with information is asked to call Crimeline at 1-800-423-TIPS. Speaking from the NFL spring meetings in Orlando on Tuesday, NFL Commissioner Roger Goodell addressing questions surrounding the recent subpoena from Florida Attorney General James Uffmeyer's office as the state investigates the league's Rooney Rule, whether the practice is a civil rights violation.
22: I think we have been very clear about our programs and that we obviously evaluate them all the time, not just for how they get better, but also to make sure that they're consistent with law. We're engaging with the Florida Attorney General. We'll continue to share everything we're doing with them. We think it's certainly within the law, but also something very positive.
20: The Rooney Rule, established in 2003, requires teams to interview at least two external minority candidates for head coach, general manager, and coordinator positions. At least one minority candidate must also be interviewed for the quarterback's coach position. And remember, WDBO Pays Your Bills is back, and your next chance at winning $1,000 happens at 10 a.m. Just download the WDBO app now so you don't miss your next chance to get paid just for listening to WDBO. It's now 9:03.
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1: I'm Channel 9 meteorologist Cassandra Crimi, tracking a steamy day for Central Florida with highs in the upper 80s and low 90s. 89 for that high in Orlando with partly cloudy skies and a 30% chance for showers and storms that will then drift westward through the overnight, warm and muggy with a low of 72. From Channel 9 Eyewitness News, I'm meteorologist Cassandra Crimi.
2: Crash on the 417 heading northbound approaching Lee Vista Boulevard. Still has a left lane blocked there. Delays begin approaching the 528 southbound. You got a right lane still blocked as well. And those delays begin as you're approaching Lee Vista Boulevard. I-4 eastbound, you're seeing delays after 27 to World Drive. Slow again. Osceola Parkway on and off all the way to just after the 528. Tap of the brakes at John Young. Then you got delays into downtown from Michigan Street to the 408. I-4 westbound, slow at State Road 46. 46A to after Lake Mary Boulevard at Ivanhoe, and then going to find more slowdowns on the westbound side between Darrell Carter and 535. 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I'm Ed Torrance with Reliable Traffic Reports every 6 minutes in the morning on WDBO.
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3: Hi, everyone. So glad you're there. It's the Brian Kilmeade Show. We have a lot on tap today. Senator Joni Ernst is going to call it quits in the Senate in November. How does she feel about what they can get done in the incoming time? Also, as a member of Armed Services, Homeland Security, and chairing the emerging threats and capabilities, are we going to finally go back to war with Iran? I don't think there's any other choice. And keep in mind, we got a great YouTube channel, youtube.com/@TheBrianKilmeade Show, so should you miss anything else. Also this hour, country music legend Clint Black and Rich Lowry will be joining us, who cannot sing country music, but knows a lot about the news. So let's get to the big three.
4: Number three.
5: Mark endorsed Kamala Harris back in 2020.
6: Well, he made a mistake. It was a big mistake.
7: We're going to get drugs out, and Mark wanted to be a part of it. And I think Mark was very gracious. He said, this is something that really works. First time you've seen it.
3: Working together, the Shark and the Apprentice, Cuban combines with President Trump to get the nation cheaper prescription drugs, which is a winner for everyone and shows Trump doesn't hold a grudge, but not The View. They're not happy.
4: Number two.
8: MAGA is the last dying breath of the Confederacy. And it could not be more true. But in response to a Confederacy, we have this moment here of liberation.
3: What a jerk. Primary aftermath. Trump flexes and AOC gets a win over Shapiro. That's Democratic Governor Shapiro. On the left, the G says Confederacy. Really? It's the Democratic Party that brought us Jim Crow, segregation, and yes, all that. And how dare they categorize the South as just that?
4: Number one.
9: I'm not doing this politically. I'm doing, look, everyone tells me it's unpopular, but I think it's very popular. Because I'm not going to let the world be blown up with my watch. It's not going to happen.
3: Donald Trump weighing in. Clock is ticking on a resumption of the war in Iran, but perhaps Trump's secret weapon is Treasury Secretary Scott Bessent. I'll explain. Let's bring in Senator Joni Ernst. Senator Ernst, there's a financial way to crack down on Iran right now, and Scott Bessent's making great progress. Do you think they're beginning to feel the blockade and the pressure financially?
10: Yeah, absolutely, Brian. Iran is feeling the pressure right now economically, as we see the blockade in the Strait of Hormuz. Most certainly militarily, if we strike back at them as well, which I would support the president if he decides to take that measure.
3: Do you think we're at that part now? I don't see any promise with these negotiations. We're in the past. You've heard that they said they want to let us take the uranium and we'll talk about 15 to 20 years with no enrichment. Now they're not even talking that. They're talking reparations that we'll pay them back.
10: Yeah, absolutely not, Brian. No way in heck are we going to do that. But I do believe that the president is onto something here. God bless our president because he does believe in negotiations towards peace. Mm-hmm. And that's so important. But we have to realize at one point or another that this side of the equation, the Iranians, they don't want to see peace. They are not negotiating in good faith. And so they need a good, hard punch again to bring them either back to the table in good faith, or we just take out the regime once and for all.
3: Here's Admiral Bradley Cooper, who's CENTCOM commander, who's put together this battle plan and might be putting another one together now. Cut six.
11: The ceasefire continues, and consistent with the president's direction, we've established a highly effective maritime blockade of Iran. To date, we've turned away 88 ships. There has been zero trade into Iranian ports and zero trade out of Iranian ports, squeezing Iran economically and creating powerful leverage for the ongoing negotiations.
3: Mm-hmm. So, I mean, that's where we're at right now. But are you surprised when Brad Cooper was in front of the Armed Services Committee House side yesterday? I don't know if you've seen some of the clips, but every Democrat was saying we're losing, we lost, and trying to make this political.
10: Yeah, they are trying to make it political. And yes, I have watched some of those clips. And I actually sent Admiral Cooper a message and told him thank you for his rightful indignation about how this war was being characterized. It is not a U.S. loss. It's not over. We are doing the right thing. And I know that this might be perceived as unpopular across the United States, but thank God we have the president we do, because sometimes you have to take actions that may not be the popular choice, but it is the right choice. And he is doing this to protect our great United States of America.
3: So I was talking to him yesterday, and he says most of the military want to go back and finish the job. He says the people we're talking to want to go back. So he just feels as though he's doing the right thing. And we also know that Iran's, but you've been on those intelligence meetings. I'm not qualified to get in there, not security cleared. So you know the danger of Iran for decades. And so does every CENTCOM commander. Senator, you're also working on another front when it comes to the fraud front in Minnesota. Mm-hmm. You've had whistleblowers come forward and they're being cracked down on. Can you tell us more?
10: Absolutely. Today, I will hold a hearing in the Small Business Committee at 2:30 Eastern time. We will have two of those Minnesota whistleblowers in front of our committee. These whistleblowers who brought to the supervisors of various programs what they detected as fraud within those programs, and yet they were punished for raising the alarm on these programs. They were punished. We also have Luke Rosiak, who is with Daily Wire. He has been doing a lot of investigation on the fraud in Ohio when it comes to home health care. It's $1 billion that's been scammed from American taxpayers. So we are going to talk about all of these issues of fraud within federal government programs, and then what we can do to recover those dollars and hold people accountable. But again, so many whistleblowers have been shut down by the supervisors within these programs that we're entrusted to protect. So a lot of these fraudsters are actually federal government employees. So disheartening, Brian.
3: My gut feeling, Governor Wells knew everything about it. Ilhan Omar is going to be found to be complicit with it on the Feeding America, Feeding the Future, as well as the autism program. That whole community was feeding off and making millions of dollars off it. And the governor's acting as if, oh, I want to get to the bottom of this. He looked the other way. And lastly, when it comes to the reconciliation package to fully fund the DHS, the president wants the ballroom security money put into that. There's Republicans that don't want to buy into it. Tillis doesn't want to do it. It looks like Cassidy doesn't want to do it. Murkowski doesn't want to do it. And it looks like Collins doesn't want to do it. Will you get the votes to pass this? And the parliamentarians that push back a little bit too.
10: Well, I really do hope so. This is $1 billion. It is not going towards the construction of the ballroom. But as you said, Brian, it is about the security. Anyone that has had the great opportunity and privilege to visit the White House, whenever you are checking onto the grounds, you're going through these temporary makeshift tents. And the Secret Service, they're standing out there under tents and they're checking IDs. We need more permanent structures. We need to ensure that the White House grounds are secured. It's incredibly important, not only for the safety of this president and every other future president, but our cabinet members and just general visitors that are going onto those White House grounds. This is about security. It is not about the ballroom.
3: So you, right. And you would vote for it, but it's up to.
10: I would support it because I do think it's incredibly important, again, to safeguard our president and every visitor entering those grounds.
3: And by the way, for the record, the president probably not even got a chance to use it. It's for the future.
10: Right.
3: Other presidents. So I don't get it. But here we go. It's the same thing with the wall back in the first term. And people wanted it until the president said he wanted it. Senator right. Joni Ernst, appreciate it. Thanks so much.
10: Thank you. All right, thanks, Brian.
3: You got it. When we come back, Clint Black, country music superstar, author of a brand new book, Killing Time, My Life and Music. He'll be in studio. Don't move.
0: It's Brian Kilmeade. 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
12: The Knicks complete an improbable comeback last night from Madison Square Garden, trailing by as much as 22 with under 8 minutes left in the game. New York storming back and beating the Cleveland Cavaliers 115-104 in overtime. The Knicks now lead that best of seven Eastern Conference final series 1-0. Meta's North American employees have been told to work from home today as the company plans to lay off an estimated 10% of its workforce, roughly 8,000 jobs being cut as the social media giant incorporates more AI into its operations. And Ed Gallerain is the winner in a closely watched Republican primary in Kentucky's 4th Congressional District, the Trump-backed former Navy SEAL, defeating incumbent Congressman Thomas Massey by nearly 10 percentage points.
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0: who is that guy? He just said it. Clint Black, country music superstar, author of a brand new book, Killing Time, My Life in Music. Clint, what could you tell us about that song?
1: You know, Killing Time came out of just can't wait for things to start happening.
0: But you came up with a second line off Killing Time, and you knew it was a killer. Tell me about that.
1: Yeah, so no word from the record company. 2 years from my big break till the record came out, and there's no word. We don't know when it's coming out. Hayden and I are driving to, my guitar player, driving to a gig on the north side of Houston talking about that. And he said, well, the big wheels in Nashville just turn slowly. And I said, I just hope they start turning soon, because this Killing Time is killing me. And we both knew it was a song. The album was finished.
0: You knew it was great.
1: The album was finished, and we demoed that song and sent it to the record company, and they said, hold the presses. This one needs to go on the album.
0: And it went number one, right?
1: Yeah.
0: How many number ones did you have off that first album?
1: Five.
0: And you went from nowhere to everywhere.
1: Yeah, it was the first thing was the video, because the video outpaced the single, and all of us rabid country fans just had CMT and the Nashville Network and devoured it. And so you know, my image, my name, and that song, A Better Man, preceded me, and we were just packing the country nightclubs.
0: So I'm reading your story. It's an excellent book. You really got to read it, especially if you want inspiration. You're a college graduate and you say to yourself, what am I going to be doing? You watched your friends graduate college and you watched them doing so well. And here you are playing in bars, and most people aren't even looking up at you while you're playing, and it's smoky, and you're wondering if I'm ever going to make it. And you're thinking to myself, is my whole life passing me by? So you are a grinder. That's what I will. When I close the book, I go, wow, this guy grinds. Like, you were going to find a way to make it, but no one gave you anything. You literally earned it. There was no friend in the business.
1: There was help along the way, but no, nobody in the business. I read all the books, Platinum Rainbow, This Business of Music, all that. It wasn't until I read a book, and I had dropped out of high school, terrible student, and I started trying to make up for that by reading nonfiction and self-help books and history books like yours I've read.
0: Thank you.
1: Later in life, but I found this book called Time Management, Work Smarter, Not Harder. And one of the exercises was...
0: Who wrote that? Was it Tracy? Brian Tracy?
1: I can't remember.
0: All right. I read all those books, too.
1: Yeah, I did the exercise, goal setting, activities to reach the goals, and that's what turned the corner for me.
0: And you just said, okay, every day I'm going to do something else to further my career.
1: Always checking something off.
0: And it's so important to have those other jobs, to find out what job you want, and number one. And number two, you said the key was your sales job, because you had to sell yourself, right, and sell your music. And you learned to sell by selling subscriptions to newspapers.
1: Yeah, and having doors slammed in my face. One time I knocked on the door after it had been slammed in my face, and a very, very angry man opened the door for a second time, and I had to think fast and give him a reason why he shouldn't be mad at me.
0: And you gave him?
1: I calmed him down, but he didn't buy the paper.
0: Right, but what you got used to is rejection.
1: Yeah.
0: Right? Okay, life goes on. I knocked on 10 doors. I didn't get any sales. All right, move on.
1: Yeah,
0: right?
1: Had to be assertive and learn to reason with people.
0: So you write this music. You start breaking. You get five number ones, but you sign with RCA. You have a manager, the same manager as ZZ Top. And when did you first feel like you arrived? Because I know in your book you describe hearing yourself on the radio for the first time. Is that when you thought you arrived?
1: Yeah, being on the radio is a big deal. You know, going around doing the TV shows, that's, you know, you're making your way. I think, you know, what I said when I won the Horizon Award, which was what they called the New Artist Award back then. So it was my first year out. I won the New Artist Award for the Country Music Association. I stepped up on stage, and now I'm looking out at all my jukebox heroes. And, the audience in front of me is filled with everyone I grew up listening to. And
0: give me an idea. Throw some names in.
1: It would have been Reba. It would have been George Strait, Merle Haggard.
0: Roy Clark.
1: Yeah, Roy Clark and Dolly Parton and on and on and on.
0: And you're Randy up there with
1: Travis.
0: And you're there with a trophy looking at them and saying, is this happening?
1: And what I said was, this feels like I'm stepping into a picture I've been looking at all my life.
0: Wow.
1: And that was the best way to describe it. I've just stepped into the painting.
0: So do you think visualization, in retrospect, had a lot to do with your break? Besides your talent, your work ethic, did you visualize that moment? And did it almost feel familiar?
1: No, I was careful not to try to imagine and dream too much. I just knew I needed to find a manager, get a record deal, get on the radio, and just try to get up in front of audiences and play.
0: Right. And do you remember the first time you didn't have to worry about money?
1: There's a thing in the book about the first check. And it took a while before any money came in. And I think it was for $130,000. And I thought I was Elvis, buying everyone a car.
0: When you had no money.
1: Yeah.
0: $130,000
1: to $130 million. And the guy at the music store, Kevin Perry, had been selling me strings the cheapest he could. He sold me a guitar on layaway, which he wasn't supposed to do. I would have to run down early Saturday mornings and hang it on the wall so that when the Martin Guitars rep came around, he didn't have to account for it. It was there. And then I could come back and get it and go about my gigs. And when I got that check, I went in and I bought three Martin guitars from him, paid cash. And he started calculating my normal discount. I said, no, thanks. I can pay full price. It makes me emotional now because this guy saved me so many times by, you know, selling me strings I could afford and that guitar. And now I proudly walked in as a full paying customer.
0: But Clint Black, do you know how good he probably feels? Because he played
1: a
0: role
1: great.
0: In your
1: I
0: success.
1: I called him to see if I could tell that story in the book because I didn't want to get him in trouble with the Martin guitar.
0: Right.
1: So I called him. He was thrilled.
0: And, and it started with, you know, you dropped out of school, right? It was you very blue collar neighborhood. It wasn't unusual for kids in your neighborhood to drop out of school.
1: Right. I'm the youngest of four boys, and only one of us graduated.
0: And why would that? You just never thought homework was a big deal because you're obviously extremely bright.
1: Oh, thank you. I just was a terrible student. I didn't know how to process what I was being taught. I didn't know how to take notes and listen to the next thing that was being said. I was overwhelmed. And by the time I reached a certain point, there was no getting past that.
0: And then as Clint Black decides to become a musician, the first instrument was?
1: Harmonica.
0: Who gave it to you?
1: A guy named Leslie Stafford, who was a great harmonica player, is tootling down the street. I'm moping on the porch with my arm in a cast from falling out of a tree. And I asked him to play Whammer Jammer by Jay Giles Band, one of the greatest harmonica songs ever. He played it. I told him I wanted to be a harmonica player, and he gave me that harmonica, started me on my way. And I started making tens of cents in front of the pool hall out there.
0: And so in subscriptions, and then who knew? Clint Black ended up becoming Clint Black.
1: Yeah.
0: It's all in your brand new book. It is out this week. It is called Killing Time, My Life in Music. More with Clint Black in just a moment. Do you have a segment you could say for another segment?
1: Yeah.
0: All right. It's not as good as Carson, which you've won many times, but I'm having more fun with you now.
1: I'm not having to throw any cats through my falsetto, though, so.
0: Oh, yeah. That was what he said. More on that later.
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3: Good morning. It's now 9:30 here at WDBO. I'm Greg Rhodes with our top story. Is the Justice Department reportedly set to criminally indict 94-year-old Raul Castro in Miami today on Cuba's Independence Day. Cuba expert Dr. Andy Gomez says that Fidel's brother is expected to be formally charged in connection with the deadly 1996 shootdown of brothers of the rescue planes, but it won't change much on the communist island.
4: Even if Raul gets indicted, there's no Delcy Rodriguez in Cuba that is going to hand over Raul Castro.
3: Cuba has run out of oil after embargoes on Venezuelan oil and amid pressure from the Trump administration to change its ways or risk military action.
2: This is WDBO, where Orlando turns first for breaking news, weather, and traffic.
5: I'm Channel 9 meteorologist Cassandra Grimmie, tracking another steamy day for Central Florida. Just how hot it will feel later this afternoon, coming up.
3: We're up to 82 degrees and partly cloudy here at WDBO, Orlando's severe weather station, as we continue our team coverage. A formerly prominent Central Florida anti-LGBTQ pastor will now be in front of a judge later today.
6: Investigators say Alan Chambers used Snapchat to arrange a meeting with an undercover detective posing as a 14-year-old boy. Orange County arrested Cummings yesterday, where they say that he admitted that he was meeting a 14-year-old boy, but would not say for what. I'm Carl Willis for WDBO 107.3 FM and AM 580.
3: Minnesota becomes the first state to outlaw prediction markets. Governor Tim Walz signing a public safety bill this week prohibiting online platforms where people can bet money on the outcomes of events. Prediction markets get around local sports betting restrictions by selling bets as financial contracts, more like commodity markets. Federal authorities filed a lawsuit Tuesday to block the prohibition, arguing that prediction markets should be exclusively regulated by federal officials. The Minnesota state law takes effect in August. And Senate Democrats raising ethical questions over the Transportation Secretary's new reality show.
7: Sean Duffy's Great American Road Trip will premiere on YouTube next month and follows the Duffy family as they travel around the U.S. On Tuesday, Duffy was grilled by Democrats on the Senate Appropriations Committee, including Senator Kirsten Gillibrand of New York, who called his show a vacation that is paid for by companies that you regulate. Senator Patty Murray of Washington said Americans don't have corporate sponsors to pay for their gas and noted that the national average price was around $4.50 a gallon. I'm Michael Kastner.
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5: I'm Channel 9 meteorologist Cassandra Crimi, tracking a steamy day for Central Florida with highs in the upper 80s and low 90s. 89 for that high in Orlando with partly cloudy skies and a 30% chance for showers and storms that will then drift westward through the overnight, warm and muggy with a low of 72. From Channel 9 Eyewitness News, I'm meteorologist Cassandra Crimi.
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3: Still got this crash on the 417 heading northbound approaching Lee Vista Boulevard. Left lane is blocked there. Your delays go back to the 528 southbound. Still got a right lane blocked in that area as well. I-4 eastbound, traffic slow 532 to World Drive. Then you got delays from 536 all the way to Sand Lake Road, 408 to Colonial Drive as well. Westbound, 46A to after Lake Mary Boulevard. And then tap of the brakes at Darrell Carter. 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I'm Ed Torrance with reliable traffic reports every 6 minutes in the morning on WDBO.
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0: So the great Clint Black is in studio today, and he is very excited, and he should be, because his memoir is out, Killing Time, My Life and Music. And Clint, we were talking before you, and thanks for coming in. And you got to go grab the book. Even if you're not into music, just talking about if you have a goal and you want to accomplish that goal, you only see the finished product, Clint Black. But he lets you know how Clint Black became Clint Black. So when you were going over the journey and recounting this, how did you remember it all? Was it clear to you? Do you remember the 19-year-old, the 22-year-old, the 27-year-old?
1: I remember a lot. And I had help. Craig Shelburne helped me with the book. And he had just finished the Opry 100 book. Great researcher.
0: Yeah.
1: He went and found out a lot of stuff. Interviewed me ad nauseum, you know, transcribed it for me and put it in documents so I could digest and rewrite. And just a lot of timeline stuff,
0: right.
1: and sat with me and my wife and daughter, sat with me and the band guys who were still around.
0: So I'm watching this and I'm like feeling your struggle, and then you break out, and the whole time during the book, you're letting it be clear there's something going wrong with your money, and your manager really screwed you, and he took 100% of your publishing. Why don't you describe the other two contracts?
1: Well, it's interesting. He had me sign them in a particular order. First, the publishing contract, and which it's unusual to sign over 100% of the publishing.
0: Especially
1: without an advance. I mean, a publisher can take half of your publishing and give you, you know, $30,000-$40,000 a year.
0: Usually, you're an emerging artist and you need money.
1: The next contract was the production contract, and he took half of all of my production royalties. And then the third contract he had me sign was the management contract. And the reason he had me sign that last is because had I signed it first, he would have had a fiduciary duty to advise me to not sign the other two.
0: Wow.
1: And so
0: as your manager,
1: I had testimony from the guy who worked for him. Sent him and told him the order to do it in, and he testified.
0: Who is this guy?
1: The guy who told me that.
0: No, who's your manager?
1: Oh, the manager, Bill Hamm.
0: Whose big name, whose big group was ZZ Top?
1: ZZ Top, yeah.
0: Did ZZ Top get screwed too?
1: Well, I don't know exactly.
0: But more than likely, he didn't just learn under you. But you're here, you're an artist, you get your big break, and you are getting a big break. And he does know people.
1: Yeah.
0: So at the same time, you have no money. So you think you're not worried that much about a dollar here, a dollar there. Little do you know. So he saw something in you, and you begin to emerge as a talent. When did you start to realize that your appearances, your album sales, your number ones, your awards are not resulting in remuneration that's adequate with that success?
1: Yeah, I had I told you that story where I'm in Nashville and I don't have any money because I'm already broke, and now I'm in Nashville in a hotel
0: with an RCA contract.
1: Yeah, I'm recording overdubbing stuff for the album, and I'm out of money now, and I'm sitting in a hotel hungry, and I called the management office and couldn't reach anyone, and now I'm going to call my producer, James Stroud. And now shame is building in me because I have to call and tell him I don't have any money.
0: How old are you at this point?
1: I'm 26.
0: Okay.
1: 27 maybe. But I've been living hand to mouth working in the clubs. So I can't do that when I'm away. And so there's just the mouth, no hand. So I call him. He says, meet me across the street. And he buys me a pizza. And the next day he calls the manager. When I get back to town, the manager asked me to bring in my receipts for all my expenses for a month. And it was $2,160. So from that point on, I got exactly that amount in a stipend. And only that amount, never a penny over. It didn't even round it up, you know. And so it would be years and the lawsuit before I found out that RCA had given him $1 million advance. And
0: supposed to go to you.
1: Yeah, I saw none of that. Well, he had his contract, so he was going to get half of it.
0: Yeah.
1: And then when I realized, things didn't feel great. But when I told him, was working on the third album and asked if he could meet with me. And I was had fallen in love with Lisa Hartman, and we were going to get married.
0: From Knots Landing?
1: Yep, and he didn't like that. And he told other people that he can't let that marriage happen. And so now I'm on the phone with him asking him if he can come out and meet with me for picking which songs I've written will go on the album. And no, no, he can't come out. No, he can't come out. And then he explodes at me, you know, cussing me out and telling me he can't just jump up and come wherever I want. And when he yelled at me, that was the point where I said, I have to get another lawyer and look at what sort of power I have in this relationship.
0: Because he thought if you got married, you wouldn't be these, the women wouldn't be pursuing you because you're married and off the market.
1: It was under the guise of that, but he told someone else that would offer us some insight that he used the term, we can't let the camel get its nose under the tent. You know what that means.
0: Yes.
1: And it was, and it so happened that Lisa asked me a couple of questions after that. And I realized,
0: like, where's your money? Like, who's this?
1: And, yeah, how does this work? And, you know, she'd been in the business a while, had, you know, record deals. And then I realized I didn't know the answer and I'd better find out.
0: And
1: that's what he was afraid of.
0: And you found out and you end up suing him for a while. And RCA says, you don't have a contract with me. I have a contract with your manager.
1: They sued me. Yeah.
0: And they sued you too.
1: Yeah. So, it's so weird.
0: I know. I know Billy Joel has an even worse story than you when his brother-in-law took all his money. But I just feel with boxers and artists, I always see boxers literally fight their way up the ladder. And 9 out of 10 have a situation where their promoter's taking their money, the manager's taking too money, or both of them taking their money. And you guys are the reason. It's good to have a good team around you, but you don't have a team without the artist or the athlete.
1: Yeah, and we don't, you know, as a young man, I didn't know I needed to know my banker better than I know my manager. You know, I needed to, and they keep you so busy, by the way, that you can't go and find things out. Right. You know, whenever I
0: one
1: had
0: concert
1: time,
0: to the next.
1: Yeah.
0: So I was talking to Stormy Warren, who's a huge country music personality, and he broke down to me. He broke down to me how little artists make, writers and singers, that you have to make your money in concerts, so you're constantly playing. Who cut this deal? Because you only get like a penny. You're writing the music, you're performing the music, we're listening to the music, so we think you're getting rich off this, but in reality, you're not.
1: I'm making tens of dollars off Spotify.
0: So let's say you go number one, right? It's the number one on the charts. How are you getting paid? Only downloads now?
1: Yeah, if you're topping the charts at radio, you're going to get a performance royalty, and you will see that. And
0: good.
1: I don't know how that breaks out these days, but if you have tons of streams, you can make a little bit of money off of that too. I own all my own publishing, and so I get to see the numbers and how that translates.
0: So Merle Haggard was the one you write in your book that people always compared you to, and then you get a chance to meet him, and then you helped him with a song. What is that like when you get to meet the person you looked up to and get to know them?
1: Well, you know, it wasn't one of the things you dream about. You want to get in the business, get on the radio, you know, play for big audiences, and then you start meeting these guys. First guy I met was Mel Tillis, and then, you know, Waylon. And then Haggard opening for me, special guest on my first headline tour. And he would stop by the bus on his way to the stage just about every show and tell me things, half of which I'm sure were true. And just fun stuff. And it's you're just sitting there pinching yourself. I can't believe watching him on stage every night singing all the songs we sang in the bars.
0: So, Clint, with everything you've accomplished and all the number ones, you're still performing. Is there a goal out there still for you?
1: Yes, I want to be really good at the guitar.
0: You still want to get better?
1: I still practice all the time. I think I'm a better performer, entertainer now. Songwriting, I'm getting better. I fill the reservoir. I fill up the well so that I can keep going back to it to write songs.
0: And how proud is your family of you, of what you did?
1: Because they think I'm great.
0: You're being sarcastic. But they remember, they were very, I mean, they believed in you when you had no money, you were going nowhere. They thought you had something, right?
1: No, they've told me that they're proud of me. And but we're, you know, we're four men who pick on each other, and you know, sincerity's overrated. We love each other, and that's, you know.
0: Also forced to your own neighborhood, a rough neighborhood. Your mom had to pick up and leave because it was so rough. So nothing was easy, and nobody could be more appreciative. It's a great story. Clint Black, thanks so much for writing it, and thanks for living it.
1: Thank you. Thanks for having me on. Good to see you.
0: Absolutely. We'll do it again, and I can't wait to see what's next. Back in a moment, we'll have to talk politics. No more fun music stuff. Rich Lowry's next.
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3: NFL Commissioner Roger Goodell says the league is cooperating with Florida Attorney General James Upmeyer's subpoena regarding the league's Rooney Rule. The commissioner is saying the league works hard to make sure the program is successful and legal during statements at the league's spring meetings.

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10: No other. It's Brian Kilmeade. Why did I go to Islamabad, Pakistan? Why did I spend, I think, probably 22 hours on a plane going there, 24 hours coming back, and then 21 hours on the ground negotiating with the Iranians? Is because we wanted to show a sign of good faith. The Vice President of the United States is willing to cut a deal so long as the Iranians are willing to meet us again on that core issue of never having a nuclear weapon. We think that we've made a lot of progress. We think the Iranians want to make a deal.
11: And that is the Vice President yesterday playing the role of Caroline Leavitt, who gave birth and is going to be out for 3 months, probably less. And he held, ran the press conference. So they talked about why the president's talking. He says, I want to give negotiations every chance possible. But my sense is there's no way to avoid another military confrontation from what we've seen coming out of that ridiculous regime. Joining us now is Rich Lowry, who's seen it all, editor of National Review. Rich, welcome back.
12: Hey, how's it going?
11: So, Rich, the way I see Iran, judging by what they said, they basically said, well, I want reparations for the war. I want sanctions relief. And then we'll open up the strait, but we still want to control it and take tolls. Please. I mean, they're wasting everybody's time.
12: Yeah, that offer is garbage, as Trump said when they offered it just a couple weeks ago, and he rejected it. So a couple options.

0: you're restarting the bombing campaign and or reopening the strait by force. I think the latter would be the one that would have the most the best effect and get us where we want to be, or just swap the boycott for the strait if they're open to that, or just walk away. And I'm not entirely sure what the president's going to do.
1: I don't think he's going to walk away. I don't think there's any chance he'll walk away. But I do think that the Saudis asked for him to delay. And maybe the talks were something he used to give a additional reason. But evidently, UAE said, no, we're ready. And Israel has always been ready. So I'm not saying it's going to be easy. And I'm not saying they're not going to aim for the desalinization plants. But when Iron Dome gets delivered to the UAE and Pakistan puts 8,000 troops into Saudi Arabia, I think they know what's coming. And I also think we went to school during the ceasefire on what we did and didn't do.
0: Yeah, so my worry is if we start to bomb a campaign again and we start hitting missiles again, well, we eliminated maybe 30% of them. So say we eliminate another 30% or whatever it is that really going to get them to buckle? I think you'd have to go after economic targets, you know, bridges and power stations and oil refineries.
1: And you know who did that? Bill Clinton in Kosovo.
0: Yeah, I know he did, but Trump seems a little reluctant to do that. I think that the biggest thing would be taking away their leverage over the strait. It's just that is obviously a complex military operation and might be riskier than just operating from the air. Now, there's been talk about a NATO operation to reopen the strait, which I think would be great. But again, I think it's hard. So I think we're a little stuck here. You know, maybe a bombing campaign will get things moving again. We'll get a deal. Trump clearly wants a deal, but I think the options aren't that great at the moment.
1: Here is Scott Bessent, because he's done a great job with the operation, the economic part of economic fury. And they say that if you look at an MVP who's been working during the ceasefire, I was told by an administration official last night that Scott Bessent's the guy. Cut nine.
2: As the United States targets the financial networks and enemy actors used to perpetrate terror, we trust that your participation here today reflects a readiness to stand with us in full. That will require, for example, our European partners to join the United States in taking action against Iran by designated financiers and unmasking its shell and front companies, shuttering its bank branches, and dismantling its proxies. It will require those of you from the Middle East and Asia to root out Iran's shadow banking networks and networks of ship transportation obfuscation.
1: Stop the ghost fleets. And they've already stopped $500 million worth of crypto. Your thoughts on Scott Bessent?
0: Oh, I mean, he's been great. Besides Marco Rubio, I think he is the most valuable player in the administration. He's been terrific, has more attitude than you would have thought, more clapback against his critics. And there's no doubt we're squeezing Iran. And if we had all the time in the world, the regime eventually would collapse. Just the question is, how long can you sustain the economic pressure they are imposing on mostly the rest of the world more than us, but although we feel it here too. So it's a game of chicken in that regard.
1: Last night was the primary and big primary day. Tom Massey is now out. Your thoughts about the libertarian from Kentucky getting trounced?
0: Yeah, so I have a lot of time for go-it-alone libertarians, but he'd become so much more than that. He was so kooky. He was so viciously anti-Israel, believed in all sorts of conspiracy theories, and his district clearly wasn't into that. Donald Trump wasn't into that. And I just think Trump has an unbelievable grip on the party. We see evidence of it all over the map. Indiana a couple weeks ago with the state senators, Bill Cassidy in Louisiana, and now this. So that's the key thing. You can't cross him. He has a huge grip on the party, unlike anything we've seen since FDR or Andrew Jackson, and maybe even more than those presidents, because he's more willing to get directly involved. And if he doesn't like you, he'll just go and end your career. And Massey is another scalp on the wall.
1: Yeah, it is. And so here is Massey yesterday, vehemently anti-Israel. And listen to what he says about Ed Gallarine, who is a former Navy SEAL. Cut 21.
3: I would have come out sooner, but I had to call my opponent and concede, and it took a while to find Ed Gallarine in Tel Aviv.
1: What was he saying? He's in bed with Israel, and that's the only reason why he won? Is that what he's saying?
0: Yeah, that's a suggestion of it. Totally graceless. Maybe he just imagined it was kind of a lighthearted joke, but it shows where he is on this stuff. And if you want to survive in the Republican Party, it's a bad idea to mobilize a coalition against yourself that consists of Donald Trump and a lot of pro-Israel donors. And they went after him for a reason, because he was so hateful towards Israel. And while you have the center holding in the Republican Party and the Republican Party rejecting this sort of vicious conspiracy-minded anti-Zionism, it's taking over in the Democratic Party. You have Massey-like candidates winning these contests on the other side.
1: Like this guy, Rab, who won in Philadelphia, who was an AOC pick, who is a nemesis to Governor Shapiro, a Democratic successful governor with 60% approval rating. There's a mini civil war going on over there.
0: Completely. And Trump can kind of impose rules the way an incumbent president does. And again, he has more power to do it than any other president I think we've ever had. Whereas there's no one in charge on the Democratic side. And so that's why you have someone like Hassan Piker, this radical pro-violent streamer, and small donors are running the show over there. And they can boost these candidates over the finish line. The next one might be the Michigan Senate primary up there, where you have a radical in the race.
1: He's the editor of National Review. He is Rich Lowry. Rich, thanks so much. Appreciate it. 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
9: Hey, good morning. It's now 10 o'clock here at WDBO. I'm Greg Rhodes, and you know what that means. 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And now for our top story. The Senate advancing a resolution meant to limit President Trump's power to order more military strikes on Iran.
10: The 50-47 procedural vote brings the War Powers Resolution up for debate on the Senate floor. It had been blocked in seven prior votes. This time, four Republicans voted to advance the measure, forcing President Trump to get congressional permission to continue the Iran military operation. The most recent defection is Bill Cassidy. He lost his primary in Louisiana Saturday, joining Susan Collins, Lisa Murkowski, and Rand Paul. John Fetterman's the only Democrat voting no. Three Republicans who could have forced a tie and squashed the resolution weren't there to vote. If it does pass in the Senate, then the House, there's not enough support to overcome a presidential veto. And the administration argues the Iran ceasefire declared April 8th pauses or resets the 60-day deadline to get congressional permission. Chris Foster, Fox News.
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12: I'm Channel 9 meteorologist Cassandra Grimmie, tracking another steamy day for Central Florida. Just how hot it will feel later this afternoon, coming up.
9: 83 and cloudy here at WDBO, Orlando's severe weather station, as we continue our team coverage. Officials now warning that fireworks may have to be skipped for this year's semi-quincentennial celebrations.
13: A severe drought has fueled more than 2,000 wildfires already this year. Brevard County is one of several still enforcing a burn ban in Central Florida. Leaders are warning that they will aggressively prosecute anyone who sparks a brush fire. I'm Carl Willis for WDBO 107.3 FM and AM 580.
9: Nearly 50,000 Samsung employees are set to go on strike on Thursday for an 18-day protest. The workers' union calling the protest over the South Korean tech giant's bonus payments. They want the company to abolish a cap on bonuses, put more money into paying them out. And the NAACP and several top Democratic leaders are now calling for black student-athletes and fans to boycott college sports programs throughout the South, including at the University of Florida and Florida State, in response to redistricting efforts.
14: The Congressional Black Caucus and the NAACP are now urging black college athletes to boycott state schools in southern states, particularly SEC programs, and they're doing it over GOP-led gerrymandering of congressional maps following that Supreme Court ruling on the Voting Rights Act, with the House Minority Leader Hakeem Jeffries leading the charge. The NAACP issuing a statement saying the NAACP will not watch the same institutions that depend on black athletic prowess to fill their stadiums and their bank accounts remain silent while their states strip black communities of their voices. Now, this so-called out-of-bounds campaign targets athletic programs that generate over $100 million annually.
9: Fox's Griff Jenkins with that report. And remember to tap the WDBO Pays Your Bills button inside the WDBO app and enter the word CONCERT, C-O-N-C-E-R-T, CONCERT, for your chance to win $1,000. 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
1: I'm Channel 9 meteorologist Cassandra Crimi, tracking a steamy day for Central Florida with highs in the upper 80s and low 90s. 89 for that high in Orlando with partly cloudy skies and a 30% chance for showers and storms that will then drift westward through the overnight, warm and muggy with a low of 72. From Channel 9 Eyewitness News, I'm meteorologist Cassandra Crimi.
0: 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Triple Team Traffic.
2: Still got this crash on the 417 northbound approaching Lee Vista Boulevard. Left lane is blocked there. You're looking at about a half mile worth of delays on the southbound side. You got a right lane that is blocked. I-4 heading eastbound. You're seeing delays still from Osceola Parkway to 535. Tap of the brakes approaching Sand Lake Road and at the 408. I-4 westbound. Tap of the brakes at Lake Mary Boulevard. But after that, you're going to be clear into downtown. I'm Ed Torrance with Reliable Traffic Reports every 6 minutes in the morning on WDBO.
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3: Thanks for being there, everybody. It's the Brian Kilmeade Show. I come to you from 48th and 6th in Midtown Manhattan, where the trains are finally running again, allowing me to go home. Edward Lawrence at the bottom of the hour from FBN, White House correspondent. You see him asking a lot of questions on Capitol Hill. Yesterday, J.D. Vance, and today, the President of the United States will make himself available, but he will also speak at the Coast Guard Academy graduation. Coast Guard really tested this year because of Venezuela and those boats, and of course policing all the fentanyl and all the illegal drugs coming into our border, because this president is doing a lot to stop it. Michael Goodwin is also standing by, and keep in mind Michael knows this. We have a YouTube page, youtube.com/@TheBrianKilmeade Show. So before we get to Michael, let's get to the big three.
4: Number three.
5: Mark endorsed Kamala Harris back in 2021.
6: Well, he made a mistake. It was a big mistake.
7: We're going to get drugs out, and Mark wanted to be a part of it. And I think Mark was very gracious. He said, this is something that really works. First time you've seen it.
3: Working together, the Shark and the Apprentice. Cuban combines with President Trump to get the nation cheaper prescription drugs, which is a winner for everyone. I'll give you the prices and how much we're going to save. The grudge is over. But guess what? The View is not happy.
4: Number two.
8: MAGA is the last dying breath of the Confederacy. And it could not be more true. But in response to a Confederacy, we have this moment here. Of liberation.
3: Yeah, AOC, she finds herself very exciting, and somebody who she fancies herself a big-time personality. And she might even be a power broker on the left, which is scary. Primary aftermath. Trump flexes and AOC gets a win over Shapiro on the left. We'll review the results and what it means for both parties.
4: Number one.
9: I'm not doing this politically. I'm doing, look, everyone tells me it's unpopular, but I think it's very popular because I'm not going to let the world be blown up at my watch. It's not going to happen.
3: Yep, it's not going to happen. Clock is ticking on a resumption of the war in Iran, but perhaps Trump's secret weapon is Treasury Secretary Scott Bessent. I'll explain. Because Scott Bessent has been given a quest to find out where Iran's money is and stop it. Find out how they're making it and curtail it. They already stopped the crypto, $500 million. Now they're asking the Arab states to freeze the funds that are not kept in their currency, which is virtually worthless. Stop the ghost ships from being delivered. And he's making huge progress while calling on NATO to do the same thing with anybody holding these accounts in their countries. Is that too much to ask? Because NATO has been a no-show so far in this operation. Michael Goodwin joins us now from the New York Post. Michael, it looks like our only option is to head back and finish the job. What do you think?
10: Well, look, Brian, I think the president has given Iran lots of time and lots of room to come to a conclusion without returning to war, and they've spurned every effort. You know, in my column, I write about how the president has been rock solid consistent on this issue of nuclear weapons and that Iran may never get one. And he has been talking about this for 10 years, and he has acted on it in his first term. He made it a campaign issue in his second term, this time as well as the one he lost, but this time. And he has been consistent. So this idea that it's just a war of choice, that he's flip-flopping around and setting different timetables, the underlying issue that he has stressed over and over again is that Iran cannot have a nuclear weapon. And his reasoning, I think, is very sound. They have said they would use it. And so we cannot have that. And so I think, for for all his flaws and maybe talking too much and talking, you know, contradicting himself on other aspects of it, that part has been the backbone of his policy, and it remains so until this day.
3: Yeah, so posting on the on X as if his people have the internet and as if X wasn't banned in Iran, and it is, the Supreme Leader Khomeini, who's the son of the dead Ayatollah who was killed, who is, I assume, too banged up to talk, but let's say it's him. He used his X post to frame Iran's conflict with the United States as a jihad, calling it to be a holy war, casting it as a religious duty to destroy us. How many more examples does Iran have to give America before they understand this is not a war by Donald Trump that wasn't necessary? They're actually making it a holy war, and everybody in the Middle East knows what a menace they are right now. CENTCOM goes on to say, they've stopped and turned around about 80 ships in our blockade. They picked up 10 mines yesterday in the strait itself and coached different ships to get through, including South Korea, as well as letting China get through. But Scott Bessent is the one tightening the squeeze on Iran. And we'll see what happens. But look, Michael, do you think that if this, what ending do you foresee if we go back to a military operation, knowing that they will hit the Gulf states and our bases in return?
10: I think, Brian, that's a key question, and I don't have a crystal ball today, but I do think that Iran at some point will have to concede, because I think militarily they will be effectively bankrupt. And I think that, you know, their damage to the Gulf allies could be significant, but I think the more damage they do, the more damage they will suffer. So at some point, you would think the reality would hit the leaders, whoever they are, and that they would, you know, raise their hands and give up on the nuclear quest. It seems to be a holy issue for them, and they've twinned it with the Islamist revolution. It may take the United States to break that twin.
3: All right, let's talk about politics. Big primary day yesterday. Tom Massey's out, thank goodness. We know the president's pick to be the next senator in Kentucky got through. So look forward to seeing how that lines up in Kentucky, because they also elected a socialist on the left, an extremist, and bypassed a military veteran. But the other story is happening in Philadelphia, where AOC endorsed this guy named Chris Robb of Philadelphia. And he essentially is a socialist, like the mayor of Seattle, like the mayor of New York City. And she defied the Democratic governor in doing this. Listen to this, cut 16. This is Chris Rapp.
11: When we come together, we are indomitable. And to the billionaire class, the Epstein class, we're coming for you. You're not safe. Your money will not protect you. We're coming for you. See, we're worried that they're coming for us, but they've always been coming for us. As we're turning the tables, we're coming for you.
3: Nice, inspiring message, right?
10: Yeah, right. Really uplifting, unifying, right? I mean, let's just have a civil war again. The first one was so much fun. Look, you know, you mentioned, Brian, AOC earlier talking about battling the Confederacy.
3: Yeah, you want to hear that? I want you to hear that at home. Cut 20.
8: MAGA is the last dying breath of the Confederacy, and it could not be more true. But in response to a Confederacy, we have this moment here of liberation, abolition, and revival of the values that make this country actually great, actually aspirational, and actually audacious as an example for the world.
3: Really? Do you like those words, Confederacy?
10: She doesn't know anything, right? She doesn't know her history. the Democrats were the Confederates. Abraham Lincoln was a Republican. So this, and the Dixiecrats ruled the South.
3: Yes.
10: They were Joe Biden's best friends in the Senate. So she, her ignorance is appalling. And yet I'm afraid that, you know, people aren't listening to the details. They're just kind of enthusiastic about the message of revolution against, you know, who? Wealth, I guess. But it just makes no sense in the real world. And she is their leader. Take us to your leader. Ooh, her?
3: Yes. I think she looks at herself as that. I think she looks as Plattner as hers. I think she looks at this guy Rab as hers. Bernie Sanders is the kingmaker in that party. Yeah. And they continue to put that forward. There's a war on wealth. And we're watching in this city some panic as Mondami goes after Ken Griffin, who in turn says, okay, yeah, I'm rich, and I have a $230 million apartment. Do you want me to sell it? Oh, you know that $6 billion building? I'm going to hire thousands of Citadel workers there. I think I might take it to Miami. And now they're beginning to look at their checkbook and say, wait, this socialism thing might not be great.
10: Yeah, you would hope that they would run into the wall of reality, because if the rich take their money and their companies and all their employees to other states, this city and the state would be poor by billions of dollars. Yep. They are the ones who pay taxes. Poor people pay a very small portion of the total tax hike that government has set. And so they better be careful about whose ox they're goring.
3: I tell you what, the one thing that I am surprised that the president won for Ken Paxton in Texas over John Cornyn. I know John Cornyn's an old school Republican, but he's a fantastic guy. He votes with the president 99% of the time. He's a prolific fundraiser and a leader. And Ken Paxton isn't. Ken Paxton is really got a problematic background. And I hear the worst is yet to come. They got to drop more scandal on this guy. I'm really surprised the president would put himself out there and give Tallarico a chance. That's the Democratic nominee.
10: Yeah, Democrats have been working like the devil in Texas for years. Every election, whether it's governor or Senate, is going to be, you know, the new leader then to break the red wall in Texas. We shall see if this is the time. But I agree with you, Brian. There are issues in Paxton's past that could make the difference in this race.
3: Absolutely. Michael Goodwin, thanks so much. Appreciate you joining us. It's going to be an interesting time, and have a fantastic Memorial Day.
10: Thank you, Brian. You too.
3: You got it. In 10 minutes, we're going to go to Edward Lawrence at the White House. We're going to get the latest. Look, there's a lot of things going right with the country and the economy right now. You know, what's not going right is energy, which is causing inflation to rise to a degree. But the president has done a good job at outlining why. Because we have a problem in this country. There's a terroristic nation who's been targeting us for almost 50 years. And it's up to this president to fix it. It's not easy. Short-term pain for long-term security. You're listening to the Brian Kilmeade Show.
0: In a world of noise, get the signal. 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
2: The Knicks complete an improbable comeback last night from Madison Square Garden, trailing by as much as 22 with under 8 minutes left in the game. New York storming back and beating the Cleveland Cavaliers 115-104 in overtime. The Knicks now lead that best-of-seven Eastern Conference final series 1-0. Meta's North American employees have been told to work from home today as the company plans to lay off an estimated 10% of its workforce, roughly 8,000 jobs being cut as the social media giant incorporates more AI into its operations. And Ed Gallerain is the winner in a closely watched Republican primary in Kentucky's 4th Congressional District, the Trump-backed former Navy SEAL defeating incumbent Congressman Thomas Massey by nearly 10 percentage points.
0: Florida summers are just around the corner. 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
32: I'm on Figueroa Street, known as the heart of the Los Angeles hoe economy, and the working women of this district have something to say about the candidates that are running for the 2026 mayor of Los Angeles. What's your name and who are you voting for?
33: My name is Mia.
34: I'm voting for Spencer Pratt because I want to run my entrepreneurial business without drug-addicted zombies running me off the block.
35: I'm voting for Spencer Pratt because I'm tired of putting out fires that aren't my street. Hoes for Spencer Pratt!
3: That is, those are hoes. And they are voting for Spencer Pratt. And you, if you see it visually, they are. I mean, I think they are, right?
1: Well, I mean, they're self-declared. They're in bikinis.
3: Yeah, I'm not saying that.
1: Yes. Yeah. But yes, they're calling themselves that while dressed provocatively.
3: We're assuming they're registered.
1: I'm assuming they're registered to vote, too.
3: Right.
1: Or they're just getting some good publicity.
3: Right. So Spencer Pratt is just taking this election by storm, capturing international attention, including the President of the United States, said I might endorse him, but I don't think that's going to help in Los Angeles. In fact, it might hurt. So if I'm the president, lay out. He says, look, I voted for Trump the last time, but I'm an independent. And now he's, the last poll I saw, it was 30% for the sitting mayor, Karen Bass. He's got 22%. Right behind him is the left winger with 19%. And they're trying desperately. Do you have the Fresh Prince of Bel-Air one? Because they're trying desperately to marginalize Spencer Pratt's candidacy. And what he is doing, and I'm not sure he's doing this, but they put out AI videos as him as a villain with everybody that's screwing up Los Angeles as, I mean.
1: No, is this guy, I think Charlie Curran.
3: I didn't know this was allowed, by the
1: which
3: way.
1: Which is putting it out.
3: Yeah, is that allowed?
1: I mean, why not?
3: Because let's say they're taking other people that exist, real
1: like,
3: people.
1: It's like satire, though. I mean,
3: okay.
1: He also, though, that guy, Charlie, he like did this after we bombed Iran. He put together a video like within 24 hours, like Lego guys reenacting it.
3: Wow.
1: It was really good.
3: Yeah, so that's pretty impressive. But I think he's got a legitimate shot. But you know what I think the key is? He's not out there going, this has got to change and homeless is bad and money's been wasted and fraud runs rampant and we're trying to be politically correct. He actually has opinions on what went wrong with the firefighting, what's going wrong with the reservoirs? Why are we putting so much money into homelessness? Why is it only getting worse? What is the wrong approach? What is the right approach? Now, you might challenge him on issues, but he wants you to. And listen, I know nothing about him. I haven't interviewed him yet. But his background is a reality star. And people know him from that, the Hills. So now he gets his house burned out. His mom gets his house burned out. And he says he's critical. And they says, I'm getting in. Now, Rick Caruso would have been a much better choice as mayor. Rick Caruso, who we had a chance to meet, seems to be a Republican. But he knows in Los Angeles, he can't be a Republican. So the successful businessman loses to the inept congresswoman without accomplishments named Karen Bass, who spends so much of her time in love with Castro. She's basically a communist. There is so much rhetoric about her in Venezuela with Maduro and Chavez. And then, of course, with Fidel Castro, somehow that gets her lined up to be the next mayor. And she's performed horrifically. So this will be the biggest story in the country if you can overturn Los Angeles and get an independent running. And then the thing would be success. Having success. That would be it. Start making things better. He said, look, if I do not win, I'm going to Texas with everybody else. I'm not going to raise my kids here. Though my hope is I win and I make things better. And that would be key. Now, a lot of people saying what he says is a lot of these people need forced rehab. A lot of the homeless need forced rehab. And there might be some legal issues with that. Good. Get a lawyer and get some city lawyers and figure out how to do it. And then you first get volunteers to go in there and see them get better. And maybe some ex-meth addicts go out in the stump with them and talk about Karen Bass. Karen Bass's way is get the meth addicts new teeth so they can interview for a job. He's saying get them rehab so they can get off the streets. Don't give them a hotel room. They will wreck it and go back to the streets. So I love what's happening there. And then we're going to see what's happening in the governorship. Governor race is Steve Hilton's got to finish one or two and then go to the finals. And when the finals happen, that'll be November. And I believe it's January 2nd is the Los Angeles primary. I'm pretty sure it's the 2nd. And then we'll see what happens from there. This hour, I'm going to tell you, first, Ed Lawrence, I'm going to get the latest from Washington, what the president's likely to do, how he feels about the Department of Homeland Security getting fully funded. And with that fully funded reconciliation bill, they want to put ballroom security money in there. I think a lot of Republicans who are mad they were primaried by the president are not going to go along with it. Like Tillis, who was kind of pushed out, Cassidy, and now maybe Cornyn. They already lost Murkowski and Collins. So I do think we need a ballroom. And I do think people should stop saying it's Donald Trump's vanity project, because what vanity project is made without you living there? He's not going to live there. And if a Democrat wins, he's not going to be there for 4 years, at least. Ed Lawrence next. You're listening to the Brian Kilmeade Show. So glad you're there.
2: This
28: 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Orlando's news, weather, and traffic starts now.
2: Good morning. It's now 10:30 here at WDBO. I'm Greg Rhodes with our top story. As Republican Congressman Thomas Massey, a vocal President Trump critic, has now conceded defeat in the Republican primary for his Kentucky congressional seat. Massey telling reporters on Tuesday night that he wasn't running against President Trump, but was running for what he believed in.
4: I mean, we stirred up something. There is a yearning in this country for somebody who will vote for principles over party.
2: Massey was defeated by Ed Gallerain, who was backed by President Trump. This was one of the top races many believed was a test to measure Trump's grip on the GOP. And despite rumors of falling poll numbers, President Trump's endorsement proved pivotal in the primaries on Tuesday across multiple races in Georgia, Alabama, and in that race in Kentucky, similar to results in Louisiana and Indiana just last week.
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5: I'm Channel 9 meteorologist Cassandra Grimmie, tracking another steamy day for Central Florida. Just how hot it will feel later this afternoon, coming up.
2: 84 and cloudy here at WDBO, Orlando's severe weather station, as we continue our team coverage. And in a breaking news update, from a story that we've brought to you throughout your morning, Florida Highway Patrol now looking for help in finding up to four vehicles involved in a deadly hit and run this morning in Orlando. That incident happening on South John Young Parkway near Oak Ridge Road. That crash closing that stretch of roadway since 4:30 this morning. Florida Highway Patrol has identified the vehicles as a 2024 or 2025 dark gray Kia K5 driven by an adult male with significant damage to its front bumper and undercarriage. They're also looking for a white Honda Civic, a dark gray Kia Soul, and a tractor trailer, all with possible damage. Anyone with information is asked to call Crimeline at 1-800-423-TIPS. And President Trump scheduled to deliver the keynote address at the 145th Coast Guard Academy commencement exercises here this morning. Here's Chris Foster.
6: The president is congratulating the 2026 class of new Coast Guard officers graduating from the academy in New London, Connecticut. He last spoke there in 2017, telling cadets, you have to put your head down and fight, fight, fight, and you can't let the critics and the naysayers get in the way of your dreams. It's not open to the general public. Cadets can get tickets to give out. President Trump gave commencement addresses last year at the West Point United States Military Academy and at the University of Alabama. Chris Foster, Fox News.
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9: I'm Channel 9 meteorologist Cassandra Crimi, tracking a steamy day for Central Florida with highs in the upper 80s and low 90s. 89 for that high in Orlando with partly cloudy skies and a 30% chance for showers and storms that will then drift westward through the overnight, warm and muggy with a low of 72. From Channel 9 Eyewitness News, I'm meteorologist Cassandra Crimi.
8: 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Triple Team Traffic.
10: Got traffic slowing on I-4 eastbound from Osceola Parkway to 535. After that, clear into downtown. I-4 heading westbound. Looking good from Sanford all the way to the 408. Just got a report of a crash on the westbound side approaching Colonial Drive. And the earlier crash on the 417 northbound approaching Lee Vista Boulevard. All lanes back open in both directions. I'm Ed Torrance with Reliable Traffic Reports every 6 minutes in the morning on WDBO.
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11: As the United States targets the financial networks that enemy actors use to perpetrate terror, we trust that your participation here today reflects a readiness to stand with us in full. That will require, for example, our European partners to join the United States in taking action against Iran by designated financiers and unmasking its shell and front companies, shuttering its bank branches, and dismantling its proxies. It will require those of you from the Middle East and Asia to root out Iran's shadow banking networks and networks of ship transportation. Obfuscation.
12: And that is the Secretary of Treasury talking about Operation Economic Fury. And they say, and I was talking to a high-ranking official last night with the Trump administration, that Bessent quietly has become the MVP of this fight, especially during the ceasefire, because they're hunting down and locking up the cryptocurrency, $500 million strong and growing, as well as their ghost ships and their supply, as well as freezing funds in the Gulf states when they get cooperation. Now we're asking for NATO countries and EU countries who have already seen the cheating that was going on and the nuclear program going on with Iran and put in snapback sanctions to step up and unmask and find and track down the streams of money that allows the IRGC to still have money and profit despite the massive sanction and their terroristic ways. Ed Lawrence knows all about the fight in Iran and what might be next. He works at the White House every day from FBN. Ed, welcome back.
13: Yeah, hey, Brian, how you doing? Yeah, and there's frustration. I mean, I've heard of growing frustration within the Treasury Department, but also in the administration, that Europe isn't doing enough. When you talk about those sanctions, they want them to match what the U.S. is doing.
12: Yeah, it is strange. And I'll tell you, the NATO countries have said yesterday in a joint statement that they're not in a joint statement, but according to reports, that they're thinking about helping us with the escorting through the Strait of Hormuz. And get this, Ed, they're going to help us in July. Thanks. Now, the president in June is going to go to the G7, at which time I'm sure this is going to come up because he's called a lot of our allies. I expect that to be formidable, and I think it's going to be substantive, don't you?
13: It'll be a tough and very frank conversation from the president. And we saw, what, February of last year.
12: And he'll get it back.
13: Right. Well, in February of last year, the vice president went to Europe and dressed them down about the actions and that the threat from to Europe is within. Well, now you have Bessent going over there to the G7 in Paris saying, yet too often, this is from Bessent, we seem to be alone in our resolve to thwart it. When he's talking about terrorism around the globe, and we know that Iran is the largest state sponsor of terrorism. So the Treasury Secretary, they need Europe to step up and help. They're talking about stepping up to help for the ships. They're talking about stepping up to help with the sanctions. There's a lot of talking going on. From the U.S. standpoint, they want to see some more action. And it's been very slow moving to get Europe to act on this. They just recently moved towards their trade agreement, finalizing the trade agreement with the United States that they had made last year. So it's been very slow moving for them, and the administration would like them to move faster and at least match the sanctions that we're putting on Iran, because it only helps Europe, is their point.
12: I think the president, a lot of people on both sides are getting antsy to find out what's next, because it only hurts the president's economy. Even though I'm fully in support of this operation, I don't think delay helps anyone, unless I'm not briefed on the high intelligence level. Maybe some of the Gulf states just give me a little bit more time to get more interceptors in place. But tell me if you agree with Ben Domenech in his analysis in the possible collision between Trump and other Republicans. Cut 13.
7: Now he's in a position where there are a lot of Republicans who are in his ear saying, you got to wind this up. But I think that they're saying that because they're thinking about their future career. The president may not be thinking about that. He's thinking about his legacy and about the fact that he doesn't want Iran to ever get close to a nuclear weapon. So that's something that I think is a collision of interests that's happening in Washington today.
12: Do you think there's a growing collision, or are we talking about the Murkowski, Collins, Tillis, and now Cassidy and Cornyn, who might want to defy the president?
13: I think a collision is a strong word. I think it's definitely going to come to a head in some way. There are clearly Republicans that are nervous about the poll numbers and what's happening with the economy here. There are also those that look at what's happening globally. I mean, if you go back to President Reagan, former President Reagan, it was the economy. It was crashing the USSR economically is what brought them down. And that is what's going to happen with Iran, it seems. This is why Operation Economic Fury is going forward. But this is a game of economic chicken. Iran is trying to make it very uncomfortable in the United States financially, and we are trying to make it very uncomfortable in Iran financially, and we'll have to see which country breaks. Now, the president believes that it's going to be Iran that breaks. And you know, if you look at the fundamentals of the economy here, they are very strong. We're still growing at a very good rate. The consumer is still spending at a good rate, and we're not seeing a massive amount of delinquencies on debt. So we are in a good financial place, being the United States. So it does appear, if you look at the data, the U.S. can outlast Iran. It's just how much political pressure does the president and Republicans want to face related to this.
12: You know, a week is a year these days. So, I mean, we forget things so quickly. We see a big race. We see a mistake. We see a summit. And it's a two-day news cycle, and then something else pops up. So when it comes to oil and gas, if we end this the right way, and that's with the strait being wide open and Iran being neutralized and the uranium taken out, this would be a 40-60, 40% approval, 60% disapproval. That will flip. And then as oil prices come down, that'll be a positive story come August, when the president has his midterm, I guess, convention that we're talking about. Right, Ed?
13: I think you're exactly right here. There is a short memory among voters. And in fact, the statement that I got from the White House today on gas prices, it says the president continues to assert maximum leverage over Iran and the ongoing successful blockade will bring this conflict to an end. Then goes on to say that once the market stabilized, gas prices will plummet back to multi-year lows and that Americans enjoyed before the start of Operation Epic Fury. And I have heard from a number of oil traders that they expect the moment the Strait of Hormuz is open, price of oil drops about 40%. That puts it back in the $50 to $60 range, which puts gas prices back to $3 a gallon. And this will all be in the rearview mirror. The problem is, for the administration, getting to that point, how do you get the Strait of Hormuz now open? And technically, it is open. It's that the insurance companies will not insure the ships going through the Strait of Hormuz. The ships could try and make the run. But again, insurance companies are holding back on that. So it's once this is open, once the Strait of Hormuz is open, I've heard from almost everybody that, yeah, gas prices will come down, and this will all be in the rearview mirror. And I think you're exactly right.
12: Why is the market up 280 points right now?
13: There was strong retail sales today, and a number of other things came into it. Plus, looking forward to a possible deal or an end to this conflict. But this is more on what financial factors are going on here within the United States is the reason that the markets are up. But there is a hope by the markets that this is all going to be dealt with rather quickly. And again, the markets are believing this narrative that, yes, once the Strait of Hormuz opens, everything goes back to that pro-growth policy that we saw before President Trump had the operations in Iran.
12: And then we got to have a massive global push to not depend on that strait again, like the degree it depends on now. We got the message, and now Saudi Arabia got the message, and now UAE's getting the message, and exactly. I think the rest of the world's got to get that message. Ed Lawrence, thanks so much. Appreciate it.
13: Thanks, Brad.
12: Back in a moment.
8: Keeping you informed, engaged, and always a step ahead. It's the Brian Kilmeade Show. Now, the three big things you need to know, powered by Mark Spain Real Estate.
14: NFL Commissioner Roger Goodell says the league is cooperating with Florida Attorney General James Upmeyer's subpoena regarding the league's Rooney Rule. The commissioner is saying the league works hard to make sure the program is successful and legal during statements at the league's spring meetings in Orlando. Iran's Revolutionary Guard is threatening to escalate the war beyond the Middle East if the U.S. and Israel decide to attack again. In a statement earlier today, the Guard saying that it would deliver, quote, crushing blows to places you cannot imagine. And the U.S. is expected to announce an indictment today of former Cuban President Raul Castro. The indictment expected to deal with the shooting down of humanitarian assistance planes back in 1996.
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7: Knicks were down by 22 with 7.5 to play. Ananobi floats it over to Shamet. Shamet, a three-pointer. It's good! Tie game with 44 seconds!
8: Don't want to give up a three.
7: Brunson with Harden on him. Brunson on the drive, the floater, bank shot. It's good! Tie game again with 19 seconds remaining. Merrill, three-pointer, back in and out! That one halfway down! Bridges fires away! Won't go when we go to overtime! What a wild finish! The Knicks down 22! And the fans dancing with joy. They have watched one of the greatest comebacks in NBA playoff history. Knicks take game one behind the brilliance of Jalen Brunson.
9: So that's fascinating. By Mike Breen on the call last night, I went to the game for three quarters, but I had to get up at 2:30, so I had to leave and go back to Long Island. And the Knicks, Cavs. Now, you might not be the biggest basketball fan, and certainly maybe your team's not in it, unless you're in Texas or New York or Cleveland. Of course, Oklahoma is playing a huge. Oklahoma City is a huge series against the upstart San Antonio Spurs. But it was pretty amazing. And what happened is you watch a team down by 22. They go on a 44-11 run, almost win in regulation. And then overtime, they just steamroll the Cavs in game one in front of a capacity celebrity-strewn crowd, which is pretty amazing, too, considering it's their ninth straight, their eighth straight playoff victory. And we'll see, because in the audience was like the alumni at a college game. You had Patrick Ewing, Larry Johnson, John Starks, Latrell Sprewell, all acting like fans, along with Michael J. Fox, and of course that idiot Spike Lee, and all these celebrities that were there, Ben Stiller. They were all there, mixed in with regular people, treated like regular people. And then you have other people like Daryl Strawberry and John Franco in the audience. It's been so long since New York has had any type of major victory. This could be it. But there's a long way to go still. So I thought that was pretty cool. I feel terrible. I had to leave in the fourth quarter, but I would have been out of my mind to stay till 11 o'clock and then drive an hour home at 12 and then sleep for 90 minutes. So that's the choice I made. The other choice, another basketball guy that made his name in basketball but made his money elsewhere, is Mark Cuban. So Mark Cuban came up with this discount pharmaceutical plan, and it took him a while to put it together, and now it starts rolling. And he has a way to buy drugs in bulk from different sources and sell it for a slight profit, but still substantially below market rates. And it's beginning to flourish. And then Donald Trump rolls out Trump RX. And then people say, hey, Mark Cuban, you campaigned for Kamala Harris. You voted for Kamala Harris. You're very critical of Donald Trump. And now Donald Trump has Trump RX. Is it a scam? And Mark Cuban said, no, it looks really good. What do you mean? He praised it. They kept trying to have him rip Trump RX, but he kept praising it. So the White House seems to have reached out. And guess what? Mark Cuban came together with Donald Trump. And now he's helping and going to profit. Good, I'm glad. Profit off Trump RX. But the substantial discounts are winners for everybody in America. First, here are the two men. Cut 27.
1: It's pretty remarkable seeing you and Mark Cuban up there, and the fact that obviously Mark endorsed Kamala Harris back in 2020.
8: Well, he made a mistake. It was a big mistake.
1: What does this say about what you

0: you two are building here? The
1: Well, it says we love people. We love our country. He wants to, he's got a good company, and he's going to do a lot of business with this. And I'm going to get drugs out through Amazon, through the whole group, and we're going to get drugs out. And Mark wanted to be a part of it. And I think Mark was very gracious. He said, this is something that really works. First time you've seen it. And he had to believe that if he said it about me. You have to understand that. But look, I think I have a lot of respect for Mark, frankly, and I always have.
2: And, you know, the whole thing is when Shark Tank came out, Apprentice was established, and they were kind of battling it then. So Mark Cuban and Donald Trump are on opposite sides. In my view, knowing both guys, I think in one way Mark Cuban looked at Donald Trump and said, could have been me. Now, his family didn't want him to do it, didn't want him to run. But he said, a businessman who made his name on reality television, who got known before he owned the Mavericks, it could have been me. Now, he's a lot younger than Donald Trump. It could still be him. But he is also somebody who thinks out of the box, thinks about innovation, thinks about breaking the mold and making things better. And I don't find him arrogant at all. People do. I don't. So here's Mark Cuban on why he joined Cut 28.
3: 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I think other than you, I've been the biggest proponent of TrumpRx.com. And the reason for that is Republicans want cheaper drugs, independents want cheaper drugs, Democrats want cheaper drugs, and together, I think we're going to do something special. What makes Cost Plus Drugs different is that when you click through TrumpRx to our site, not only will you see a great price, but you'll see our actual cost and that we only mark it up 15%.
2: So this is... And by the way, if you have a way to get cheaper drugs and still build in a profit, I'm loving that. Because you're helping people making a profit, that means you're going to make more. He went on to say, if I'm successful here with TrumpRx and with my company, I'll be able to buy more and bring the prices down more. So for example, some of these drugs are hard to pronounce. But just know, one's for eye pressure. Comegan, it's called. It costs $204 if you need it. On TrumpRx, it costs $10. That's 95% off. There's a multiple sclerosis drug called Mazent. It's $623. Now it's $42. Centroid for IVF, $316. You buy it on Trump RX, down 93%, $22. So I just told you the facts. I'm not making anything up. I'm not exaggerating. That's the fact. So the View took on this debate. Alyssa Farah Griffin is the Republican, 50% she's anti-Trump. Joy Behar, 100% they're anti-Trump. Everybody else is anti-Trump. So listen to this debate, cut 33.
4: So I literally, medication that I had to take for IVF is a tenth of the price on TrumpRx. I don't, whatever, it's tacky that his name is on it. Mark Cuban has dedicated his life to bringing down prescription drug costs. The average family, one-third of Americans cut back on essential foods and utilities to be able to cover their prescription drug costs. You're not going to convince me that just because Trump's involved, we should be like, screw it, don't bring down prescription drug costs.
5: If he's going to make a profit out
6: Correct.
5: Of it, don't take it.
7: I completely agree with that.
5: No,
8: he is a failed businessman. And if you heard what he said, we both want to make people wealthy. He didn't say
4: so
8: healthy.
4: I should pay 10 times more
8: he
4: for
8: said
4: my
8: wealthy,
4: medication.
8: Which means to me that there's something in it for him. This is not a well-intentioned
4: president.
2: Okay. There is so much wrong with this argument, but it's sadly, it's the argument on a different level that we're having for the mayor of Seattle, the mayor of New York City, the congressman from Philadelphia. These are all left-wingers who are not running as liberals. They're running as socialists and communists. So Alyssa Farah Griffin says, I don't care if you make a profit. I'm getting 93% off. It's the same drugs. So they're saying, I don't want you to make a profit. You idiot. Trump RX does not go to Donald Trump. It goes to the country. So if the country is able to set up Trump RX, and if they're able to buy this and maybe make a profit off it, goes into the treasury, not him. You know, if Don Jr. set it up, Trump RX, and Don Jr. was making money, that would be a problem. But in comes the government, work with Mark Cuban, and together they have the same objective, achieving it. People got to understand it. And it's unbelievable. It shows how sick these people are to not understand discount... name drugs or discount name drugs, but they just can't get their head around it. So that's the battle that went on between Joy Behar and Alyssa Farah Griffin. And I'm reluctant to play, you know, reluctant to play these clips from The View because the show is such a piece of crap. And if you want to talk about different issues, but they talk about politics and they're just it's just a joke. And they take people that are allegedly Republican and they go in who hate Trump and they act surprised when these so-called Republicans agree with the Democrats. They hate Trump. You can't book somebody that hates Trump and say, well, and is a Republican and have them weigh in because they're not objective. Everything Trump does, they're going to be against. In this case, Alyssa Farah Griffin was like, no, this works. And she gets ripped by four other hosts. And looking at it back, Whoopi Goldberg deserves credit because she stayed kind of neutral because she understands the stupidity of the argument.
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13: Hey there, and thanks for listening to WDBO. I'm Greg Rhodes with our top story. As the Justice Department now reportedly set to criminally indict 94-year-old Raul Castro in Miami today on Cuba's Independence Day. Cuba expert Dr. Andy Gomez says that Fidel's brother is expected to be formally brought up on charges in connection with the deadly 1996 shootdown of Brothers to the Rescue planes. But it won't change much on the communist island.
14: Even if Raul gets indicted, there's no Delcy Rodriguez in Cuba that is going to hand over Raul Castro.
13: Cuba has run out of oil after embargoes on Venezuelan oil and amid pressure from the Trump administration to change its ways or risk military action.
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17: I'm Channel 9 meteorologist Cassandra Grimmie, tracking another steamy day for Central Florida. Just how hot it will feel later this afternoon, coming up.
13: You're currently listening to WDBO, Orlando's severe weather station, as we continue our team coverage. Minnesota has become the first state to outlaw prediction markets. Governor Tim Walz signing a public safety bill this week that prohibits online platforms where people can bet money on the outcomes of events. Prediction markets get around local sports betting restrictions by selling bets as financial contracts like commodity markets. Federal authorities filing a lawsuit on Tuesday to block the prohibition, arguing that prediction markets should be exclusively regulated by federal officials. The Minnesota law takes effect in August. Senate Democrats now raising ethical questions over the Transportation Secretary's new reality show.
18: Sean Duffy's Great American Road Trip will premiere on YouTube next month and follows the Duffy family as they travel around the U.S. On Tuesday, Duffy was grilled by Democrats on the Senate Appropriations Committee, including Senator Kirsten Gillibrand of New York, who called his show a vacation that is paid for by companies that you regulate. Senator Patty Murray of Washington said Americans don't have corporate sponsors to pay for their gas and noted that the national average price was around $4.50 a gallon. I'm Michael Kastner.
13: And a man is now facing charges after driving a Tesla Cybertruck into a lake in Texas on purpose. The man allegedly told police that he was trying to test the vehicle's Wade mode when he went to take it for a spin in Grapevine Lake on Monday night. That vehicle became disabled and had to be removed from the lake with a wrecker. The driver, identified as Jimmy Jack McDaniel, he's now facing charges of operating a vehicle in a closed section of a park, no valid boat registration, and water safety violations. Back in 2022, before the Cybertruck's production, Tesla CEO Elon Musk claimed that the EV would be so waterproof that it could serve as a boat, obviously something Jimmy took to heart. But according to the Cybertruck user manual, Wade mode can only be used in up to 32 inches of water, and any damage to the Cybertruck as a result of driving in water is not covered by its warranty. And a quick shout out to Janie for winning the 10 o'clock WDBO Pays Your Bills.
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13: Well, happy birthday, Janie. And even if it isn't your birthday, but you want to be like Janie, make sure to listen for that next WDBO Pays Your Bills keyword. It happens at noon. 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
17: I'm Channel 9 meteorologist Cassandra Crimi, tracking a steamy day for Central Florida with highs in the upper 80s and low 90s. 89 for that high in Orlando with partly cloudy skies and a 30% chance for showers and storms that will then drift westward through the overnight, warm and muggy with a low of 72. From Channel 9 Eyewitness News, I'm meteorologist Cassandra Crimi.
16: 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Triple Team Traffic.
23: Crash on Orange Blossom Trail northbound at Immokalee Street in Osceola County has all northbound lanes closed in that area. Seeing big backups in that area, so avoid that. Going to find traffic still slow on I-4 eastbound from Osceola Parkway to 535. But after that, clear heading into downtown. I-4 heading westbound and got a crash approaching Colonial Drive. I'm Ed Torrance with reliable traffic reports every 6 minutes in the morning on WDBO.
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2: All right, from 40th and 6th in Midtown Manhattan, heard around the country, around the world, this is the Brian Kilmeade Show. Locally, big news, the largest commuter rail system in the country went on strike, first time in 30 years. It lasted 3 days. So it screwed up my life, but almost everybody in the New York area's life. But things are back to normal now, at least yesterday as of noon. So that's pretty cool. Jeff Lax is joining us at the bottom of the hour. CUNY professor sees anti-Semitism up close and personal, fights it on a daily basis on the campus, but it's spread just about everywhere. And we're seeing it now. You could even say it was with Tom Massey after his big loss last night as he mocks his opponent who beat him, saying, "Well, I tried to reach him, but he was in Tel Aviv." Yes. He's pro-Israel. It doesn't mean he's in Tel Aviv. And I'm pretty sure a few years ago that wouldn't have been an insult, but now it is. So before we get to Mark Malkoff talking about one of the most interesting things in media today, and that is the end of the Stephen Colbert show and the lack of ratings in all of late night television, where it used to be a bellwether for the country. More and more people are deciding there's just more options, or the talent that we see in the shows that we have a chance to look at aren't our cup of tea. Let's get to the big three.
1: Number three.
3: Mark endorsed Kamala Harris back in 2021.
5: Well, he made a mistake. It was a big mistake. We're going to get drugs out, and Mark wanted to be a part of it. And I think Mark was very gracious. He said, this is something that really works. First time you've seen it.
2: Working together, the shark and the apprentice, Cuban combines with the president to get the nation cheaper prescription drugs, which is a winner for everyone, except for the hosts of The View. I'll explain.
1: Number two.
7: MAGA is the last dying breath of the Confederacy. And it could not be more true. But in response to a Confederacy, we have this moment here of liberation.
2: AOC, that historical genius, doesn't realize that the Republicans were led by Lincoln in the North, and it was the Confederacy run by the Dixiecrats in the South. And she is an extreme leftist. Primary aftermath. Trump flexes and AOC gets a win over Shapiro on the left. We'll view the results and review.
1: Number one.
8: I'm not doing this politically. I'm doing this. Everyone tells me it's unpopular, but I think it's very popular because I'm not going to let the world be blown up on my watch. It's not going to happen.
2: Clock is ticking for a resumption of the war in Iran, but perhaps Trump's secret weapon is Treasury Secretary Scott Bessent, and that is Operation Economic Fury, making great progress. It would help if our allies would help. But one of the great things I have great interest in is late night television. Definitely when I was growing up, Carson was the best. And by the time I got to college, Letterman was everything. And now you have a situation where, on average, if you take Kimmel, if you take Fallon, and you take Colbert, they get about a 2. Where Carson, and I know it was a different time, Cablevision, cable was just emerging, was getting about 7 million. And Letterman ended up, when he was leaving, was getting about 3 million. And this week is the last week of the Colbert show. And believe it or not, he was winning the ratings race. But the show is losing millions of dollars. What has happened to late night television? A man that knows joins us now, Mark Malkoff. He's a comedian, author of Love Johnny Carson, One Obsessive Fan's Journey to Find the Genius Behind the Legend. And Mark, first off, thanks so much for joining us. Congratulations on the book. Now, first off, for you, you have a personal up-close experience in late night television. I mean, who did you work for?
25: Brian, so I worked for David Letterman on The Late Show. It was working for Comedy Royalty. And then I had a day job where I worked for Stephen Colbert on The Colbert Report when we were on Comedy Central. So, you know, I was there actually for the very first Late Show, 34-year-old franchise. I was in the second row as a teenager. So I have a history with The Late Show.
2: So you were always a Letterman fan?
25: I was. I mean, I love Johnny Carson. I've interviewed over 400 people about him. But yeah, after Carson, I think Dave probably did the show better than anyone. And all the late night hosts worship Dave and Johnny Carson, certainly.
2: So the thing is, Mark, I remember like yesterday, everybody was talking about who is going to be Carson's successor. Is he going to retire and Bette Midler sings him off? And then Leno gets named and Letterman gets hurt. His feelings
25: That's
2: get hurt
25: right.
2: and he spins off. Could bring us back to that moment.
25: So August 30th, 1993, 23 million people tuned into David Letterman's debut. CBS stock went up. It was, he owned the show. There had never been a late night show on CBS, and Dave really set the standard for this. But there was a lot of drama. Johnny Carson wanted it to be David Letterman. Jay Leno politicked to all the NBC affiliates and got the gig. They both did pretty well for themselves. But one thing with both of them, like Johnny Carson, is that we didn't know their personal politics. That was considered a state. The shows that really had the most longevity and the most profitable traditionally have been the ones where we did not know the politics of the host.
2: See, it's interesting because the first time I thought David Letterman weighed in on politics was when John McCain was running and he did nonstop McCain old jokes. And I thought, okay, this is not stopping. This is continuing.
25: It's when Jon Stewart at the Daily Show, Letterman pointed to Jon Stewart having some political leanings that Dave felt he could do that. But certainly when he was on NBC
2: really?
25: For...
2: He looked at Jon Stewart, who was younger than him, saw him doing that, and said, well, I guess I can let it out.
25: That's exactly what happened. And he started putting a little of his politics. You know, he at this point wasn't going to rehearsal anymore. Jay, he pretty much gave up that Jay was going to be number one. And he just, you know, just really let it all out. And yeah, so that's what happened with that. And between Jon Stewart and Dave Letterman, both amazing broadcasters, that was really one of the first times in late night that really happened with the host putting their personal opinions in politically.
2: Right. And, you know, Carson, you say in the book that he was a Democrat, but you didn't really know it.
25: Yes, we did not know his politics. Now, he absolutely 100% voted for both Democrats and Republicans. He Herbert Walker Bush and him were very friendly, actually. Talked on the phone. Carson was at the White House. It really just depended on the person, but he 100% believed, I am doing an entertainment show. America does not care about my politics. And why would I want to alienate half of my audience?
2: I remember he gave that interview with Mike Wallace. And Mike Wallace says, why don't you weigh in? And he said, why would I? Then we've lost, basically, you lost the narrative if I do that. I lost what my objective is.
25: He hammered everyone. I mean, Joe Biden during the plagiarism scandal, it was something like 12 jokes that Carson did on him. I mean, Nancy Reagan called up Carson twice, upset with jokes about Ronald Reagan. Jimmy Carter, his mom was upset with Johnny. Gerald Ford was upset with Carson with jokes about Ford being a stumbler. So there is a history of presidents getting a little bit out of shape with jokes. But at the same time, Carson just hammered everyone. And at the end of the day, it was fun. And everybody tuned in for Carson. He didn't alienate anybody.
2: So, of course, Stephen Colbert would be named to take over for David Letterman, right?
25: Yeah.
2: And they just had this exchange. When is this exchange from, Eric? When was this from? Just recently? Yeah, so here, you know, Letterman obviously very critical of the president and critical of CBS's decision to let Stephen Colbert go. Here they are.
0: We are on the roof of the Ed Sullivan Theater building, and I couldn't be happier.
4: It's a beautiful view from up here.
6: Would you share with the people why we are on the roof of the Ed Sullivan right now?
0: Now, I thought maybe tonight's occasion would be a little sad, being the end of your run here, but this brings true joy to my heart. We are up here for the wanton destruction of CBS property.
6: Now, I know for many years I enjoyed this as a viewer. You would throw things off the Ed Sullivan building. This is a true story. When I first got this gig, one of the first things they told me before we even moved into the offices is that I would not be allowed to throw anything off of the roof of the Ed Sullivan building because evidently there was a problem with a previous tenant.
0: Yes, I'm so excited about this.
6: So am I. Well, Dave.
0: Yes, sir.
6: Hey, thanks so much for creating the Late Show 33 years ago. It's been a pleasure having you back to destroy some stuff.
0: The pleasure is all mine. I enjoyed destroying stuff. It's great, great fun. Thank you for everything you've done for our country.
6: Feeling is mutual, Dave. Thank you. Anything you'd like to say to the audience before we go?
0: Well, not necessarily to the audience, but to the folks at CBS, in the words of the great Ed Murrow, good night and good luck, mother.
2: Wow. So, Mark, talk about that. The Letterman that we knew in the 80s, 90s, he used to do the afternoon show, happy to have a chance to do the show following Carson, to that attitude.
25: It's definitely different. I mean, I remember Madonna went on Dave Letterman show and said the F-bomb 23 times and it was national news. It was just a different Dave Letterman, different times. I mean, I think it's great that Dave Letterman did go back. I do want to point out two things. One, for Stephen Colbert's Late Show with the Legacy, the first year he had on Donald Trump, Ted Cruz, Elon Musk. It was a very different show. We didn't know his politics. He was last in the ratings, and he did the unheard of, which was he picked a political side, and it really did turn up his ratings. The one thing I do want to also mention is Colbert's a Catholic, practicing Catholic, teaches Sunday school, knows more scripture than anybody I probably have ever met. There is a decent chance that they're going to have the Pope on for the last show. If anybody's going to get it, it's going to be him. They've met before. They're both spent lots of time in Chicago. And, you know, when Ricky Gervais and Bill Maher talked about a religion, Stephen defended it. I mean, he would really defend Christianity and religion. I do think that that is something that people don't really talk about. And I think that's important for his legacy.
2: So, Mark, you were projecting Friday. It's got to be tomorrow, right? Don't they usually tape two shows on Thursday?
25: Thursday's going to be the last episode of The Late Show. Tonight we have Springsteen. Last night was Steven Spielberg and Jon Stewart and David Byrne. CBS is not denying the Pope. Steven's wish list is Beyonce and the Pope. We don't know if it's going to happen. Jimmy Kimmel, Jimmy Fallon almost got the Pope. This was very under wraps. It almost happened. But I think that Colbert, if anybody's going to have the closest chance to getting the Pope, and wouldn't that be world news if that happens?
2: Wait, Mark, you know what it also would be? It's a total F you to Donald Trump, because this is his nemesis. And this is a guy saying, I'm not coming to America for your 250th birthday, even though I'm an American, according to reports. I will come to Stephen Colbert's show, who many people feel, and it's this being canceled for either money loss or because Letterman wants him out. So this would be, that would be just like him taking on Trump again.
25: It really would. I mean, it would just be on so many different levels. This would be a media frenzy if we have the Pope show up on a late night show, a complete unheard of thing. And it'll go down in history if that happens. So we'll see. CBS is keeping very tight wraps. But as someone that teaches Sunday school like Stephen does and goes to church and is a very open about his religion, I think that he definitely has a good chance of this happening.
2: So he made a statement. I'll just paraphrase it recently. He says, you know, I didn't want to be so political, but my producer told me that's what gets ratings. Do you think Stephen Colbert didn't want to be political? He also gave a statement lately saying, hey, you know what? I'm an actor, singer. When I first got this job, I didn't know I could do it. I'm not really a talk show host. I was playing a Bill O'Reilly-like character on the Colbert Report.
25: Nobody thought it was possible to pick a political side and be number one and survive doing a late night show. That's the first year we didn't know his politics, and people only knew him doing this character on Comedy Central. So people didn't know who he was. So it took him about a year to really figure out what he wanted to do with the show. And we're looking at history right now, 11 years. Can you believe that? Number one in the ratings
2: Mark, you know, when you're studying Carson, you're studying Letterman, you know his numbers are at 2.1 or at 2. Letterman left and he was low at 3, right? And then you have Greg Gutfeld, who has 35% less possible homes, and he's getting a 3-4. So, he's winning in a bad league.
25: The digital numbers, they do very well, the late night hosts like Colbert and some of the others digitally, but the YouTube views just do not translate to the TV dollars. So, it is very, very different with the metrics. I don't know, with Johnny Carson, I mean, I just really, really miss having a presence like that and just the 45 million people when Johnny Carson had the Tiny Tim wedding in 1969, second to the moon landing, the power of Carson. All the late night hosts still talk about Carson. He's been off the air for 30 years. And my book, Love Johnny Carson, is just evident that we really do miss Carson. And it looks like, Brian, that late night is going away. I think if late night survives, we're going to see, you know, this current cast of The Late Show, 20 writers. I think probably we're going to probably have 10 writers less. I think it's no band. Seth Meyers, they got rid of his band for cause. So I think we're going to see a very scaled down late night if it still exists.
2: So Byron Allen bought the time. And yes, he's going to be on now. Yeah. And I want you to hear this. This is what he said his show is going to do. I think it's impossible. Listen.
4: A lot of eyes are going to be on your programming to see, well, what are the political leanings? What can they read into it?
9: What I'm doing with Comics Unleashed, we don't talk about politics. We don't talk about anything that's topical. We don't talk about anything. We don't do anything that's racist or sexist or anti-Semitic or homophobic. Just be funny and don't offend. I don't care who you vote for. I don't care. I'm here to make people laugh. You're going to vote who you're going to vote for no matter what I say. It doesn't matter. It's not my business. Not my business. Do what you do. So I'm here to make you laugh.
2: Mark.
25: Yes.
2: I don't think it's possible to. I think he got the wrong message. It's not to avoid politics. There's too much material there. Just be an equal opportunity offender. I think that's the takeaway from what we're seeing. And see how that goes.
25: Byron Allen is a mogul. He started when he was 18 years old, making his debut on Johnny Carson. He's a student of late night. But with Comics Unleashed, it's basically an assembly liner. They do 5 shows in a day. They do evergreen material on purpose with no politics, so they can rerun these shows for 10 years because they're not topical. So that is why he's going in that direction without doing politics. I see what you're saying, but he wants these episodes to run in affinity, and we'll see if he can pull it off. I mean, Brian, he doesn't even only have the 11:30 slot. He has the 12:30 slot. He basically, is buying his way into late night with 2-hour block on CBS. And we'll see if it, he projects it's going to be profitable. Certainly CBS is for it for at least a year. So it's an experiment. We'll see what happens.
2: Yeah, Mark, my senior thesis in college was the history of late night television.
25: Oh,
2: and I interviewed Letterman for it. because I interned at NBC and I was able to get him. And I have a quote when he said to me, I said, do you want to substitute for, do you want to be the next host if Johnny Carson retires? And he says, no, we're a basement operation. Who would ever want to fill his shoes? That's why I was flipping out years later when Carson retires and he says, I can't believe I'm not getting it. So clearly with me, he was being somewhat insincere, but I think getting having Leno get it really bothered him. But
25: that is a hard interview to get Dave Letterman. And, you know, he whenever Johnny Carson was still in the seat, he never wanted to say it out loud that he wanted the gig because he just loved Johnny Carson so much and he meant so much to him that he just never wanted to say the words out loud. And it did end up hurting him at the end. He didn't say to NBC, I want this in my contract. I get the Tonight Show. And that's why Jay took over for him. But that's so cool. You got to sit down with Dave. I mean, he's out of the late night host. Him and Carson, I think, did it best.
2: Yeah, I looked up to him big time. He was great. Mark, too, great job. I love the topic of your book. You're a great broadcaster, too. Mark Malkoff, a comedian and author of Love, Johnny Carson, One Obsessive Fan's Journey to Find the Genius Behind the Legend. Mark, thanks so much.
25: Brian, thank you. It was really good talking to you. I appreciate it.
2: You got it. Back in a moment.
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10: The Knicks complete an improbable comeback last night from Madison Square Garden, trailing by as much as 22 with under 8 minutes left in the game. New York storming back and beating the Cleveland Cavaliers 115-104 in overtime. The Knicks now lead that best of seven Eastern Conference final series 1-0. Meta's North American employees have been told to work from home today as the company plans to lay off an estimated 10% of its workforce, roughly 8,000 jobs being cut as the social media giant incorporates more AI into its operations. And Ed Gallerain is the winner in a closely watched Republican primary in Kentucky's 4th Congressional District, the Trump-backed former Navy SEAL defeating incumbent Congressman Thomas Massie by nearly 10 percentage points.
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2: I'm 57 years old, coming from a very machista country called Spain, where there is an average of 2 women killed monthly by their ex-husbands or ex-boyfriends, which is horrible. We are killing women because some men think they own them, they possess them. So, and that problem also goes to Mr. Trump, and Mr. Putin, and Mr. Netanyahu. The big balls man saying, my is bigger than yours, and I'm gonna bomb out of you. It's a male toxic behavior that is creating thousands of death people.
3: So first off, that is a Spanish actor, and people know him. I never heard of him. What is it?
4: Javier Bardem. You've never heard of him?
3: No. But think about what he's saying. Donald Trump's a wife beater. He beats his wife. That's what he's saying. And then he says Donald Trump is just forcing himself at Netanyahu as if October 7th never happened and if Iran has never attacked us. And you put him in Vladimir Putin, who invaded a country unsolicited because of some fantasy there were Nazis there. Crazy guy.

0: 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Orlando's news, weather, and traffic starts now.
1: Hey there, thanks for listening to WDBO. I'm Greg Rhodes with our top stories. The Senate now advances a resolution meant to limit President Trump's power to move military strikes on Iran. In our continuing coverage of the conflict, here's Chris Foster.
2: The 50-47 procedural vote brings the War Powers Resolution up for debate on the Senate floor. It had been blocked in seven prior votes. This time, four Republicans voted to advance the measure, forcing President Trump to get congressional permission to continue the Iran military operation. The most recent defection is Bill Cassidy. He lost his primary in Louisiana Saturday, joining Susan Collins, Lisa Murkowski, and Rand Paul. John Fetterman's the only Democrat voting no. Three Republicans who could have forced a tie and squashed the resolution weren't there to vote. If it does pass in the Senate, then the House, there's not enough support to overcome a presidential veto. And the administration argues the Iran ceasefire declared April 8th pauses or resets the 60-day deadline to get congressional permission. Chris Foster, Fox News.
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3: I'm Channel 9 meteorologist Cassandra Grimmie, tracking another steamy day for Central Florida. Just how hot it will feel later this afternoon, coming up.
1: 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As officials are now warning that fireworks may have to be skipped for this year's semi-quincentennial celebrations.
4: A severe drought has fueled more than 2,000 wildfires already this year. Brevard County is one of several still enforcing a burn ban in Central Florida. Leaders are warning that they will aggressively prosecute anyone who sparks a brush fire. I'm Carl Willis for WDBO 107.3 FM and AM 580.
1: And the NAACP and several top Democratic leaders now calling on black student athletes and fans to boycott college sports programs throughout the South, including the University of Florida and Florida State. In response to redistricting efforts, here's Fox's Griff Jenkins with more.
5: The Congressional Black Caucus and the NAACP are now urging black college athletes to boycott state schools in southern states, particularly SEC programs, and they're doing it over GOP-led gerrymandering of congressional maps following that Supreme Court ruling on the Voting Rights Act, with the House Minority Leader Hakeem Jeffries leading the charge. The NAACP issuing a statement saying the NAACP will not watch the same institutions that depend on black athletic prowess to fill their stadiums and their bank accounts remain silent while their states strip black communities of their voices. Now, this so-called out-of-bounds campaign targets athletic programs that generate over $100 million annually.
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3: I'm Channel 9 meteorologist Cassandra Crimi, tracking a steamy day for Central Florida with highs in the upper 80s and low 90s. 89 for that high in Orlando with partly cloudy skies and a 30% chance for showers and storms that will then drift westward through the overnight, warm and muggy with a low of 72. From Channel 9 Eyewitness News, I'm meteorologist Cassandra Crimi.
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11: FDOT is reporting a crash still on
8: Orange Blossom Trail northbound at Immokalee Street, saying all northbound lanes blocked in that area, so just use caution there. You got I-4 eastbound slow, Osceola Parkway to 535, tapping the brakes at Sand Lake Road after that clear into downtown. Traffic still slow on the westbound side after Lake Mary Boulevard, and then you got to tap the brakes after the 408 in downtown. I'm Ed Torrance with Reliable Traffic Reports every 6 minutes in the morning on WDBO.
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11: You're not safe. Your money will not protect you. We're coming for you. See, we're worried that they're coming for us, but they've always been coming for us. As we're turning the tables, we're coming for you.
12: That is Chris Rabb, who won in Philadelphia, very blue city, obviously, candidate from Pennsylvania. But what's key about him, he's a radical socialist, and he's fully backed by AOC, and she fancies herself a kingmaker along with Bernie Sanders, and it's really hard to argue, and it's a big pushback and a middle finger to the so-called moderate liberal Democratic governor of the state of Pennsylvania. Jeff Lax joins us now, a professor over law at CUNY, right, City College here in New York City, where he fights against anti-Semitism on a daily basis. Hey, Jeff, what's your reaction to this socialism anti-Israel attitude that's rising up in the left?
13: Yeah, I mean, you know, Shapiro, we were talking right before the show about how he got a lot of moderates elected in the in these primaries, but Rabb is the one exception. I mean, I think the Democrats are not listening to what the country wants right now. I hope and I think it will backfire, although we thought that about Mamdani too, and we saw what happened there. The bottom line is socialism is a real threat right now around the country. People think of it as this little fringe movement. That is no longer the case. There are now 250 elected officials nationwide who are Democratic Socialists of America candidates.
12: You know who campaigned for him? Hassan Piker. You know, Hassan Piker could not be more anti-Semitic and anti-Israel. He says, I'd rather vote for someone from Hamas than vote for a Republican. He said he wants Rick Scott to be dead. He looks at, obviously, what happened in Gaza. He believes genocide. He spouts that that crap every single day, and he's campaigning with a lot of leading Democrats right now. Why would they take that risk and be with someone like that?
13: Disgusting, absolutely disgusting to associate with him, let alone to push his agenda. But you know what's crazy? Hakeem Jeffries himself is going in this direction. When he comes out today and he talks about that black athletes now in these places where there have been now gerrymandering by the Republicans, I mean, give me a break. This is a purely political move. Democrats and Republicans are going at it. And now Jeffries comes out, to me, one of the most radical statements any House minority leader has ever made to tell black athletes now not to go to schools in a gerrymandered district. That is insane.
12: It's crazy. So we're talking about Ole Miss. We're talking about Clemson. Yeah, we're talking about Georgia. Picture every major college, SEC.
13: Disgusting.
12: He wants them all to sit out a year. The portal's closed. So even if they were listening to him as if he had some power and some prestige, they can't go anywhere. You're asking a 19-year-old to sit out? You're asking a 21-year-old not to count cash in $1 million check or a $5 million check?
13: Right.
12: Here is Jeffries yesterday, cut 36.
14: This is really not a complicated proposition. In the absence of fairness as it relates to black political representation, there should be no athletic participation. As it relates to institutions that are housed in states that are experiencing a dramatic return to racially oppressive Jim Crow-like tactics. These universities should feel compelled to speak up.
15: Right.
14: Not because of their athletic programs, because it's the right thing to do here in the United States of America.
12: So I wish you'd talk slower, Jeff. So here he is. He's calling on a boycott because of the gerrymandering ruling from the Supreme Court that said you cannot gerrymander a district by anyone's race or gender. That is not racism. It's the opposite of racism.
13: Yeah, I'm so sick of the Jim Crow. Joe Biden constantly said the Jim Crow line. First of all, Jim Crow is the Democrats' invention. Yeah. That's number one.
12: Segregation, everything.
13: Yeah. Right. Number two, let's not forget what happened in Georgia just a couple of years back when they moved the Major League Baseball All-Star Game out of Georgia because of supposedly unfair voting rules. By the way, if that's true, how come in all the years since then they've never been protesting the voting rules? voting laws in Georgia.
12: Because the turnout's through the roof and they elected Democrats.
13: Right.
12: They have two Democratic senators.
13: Right.
12: And you know, Brian Kemp won again as a Republican as governor because Stacey Abrams is an abomination.
13: Right.
12: So, I mean, that's just some of the things that are happening. So the Democrats, I sense, want to go back to talking about race.
13: Yeah.
12: Because they feel as though that's their victory speech. But I think America has said, no, this isn't racism. I don't think you should be bracketed. What if you say, okay, let's just bracket that out. There's a lot of Christians there, so let's bracket out that district. No. But there's a lot of Jews there, so let's bracket out that district. No. Hey, that's mostly women. You can't do that. That's mostly Hispanic. You're not going to do that. You will district according to that state's rules, but not on race. That is not racism, even if, Ketanji Brown thinks so, but the Supreme Court is under attack regularly. I want to go back to AOC for a second because she brought up the Confederacy too, because this guy Rab won and she feels as though she wants something greater in her life, even than the presidency. Listen to this, cut 20.
15: MAGA is the last dying breath of the Confederacy. And it could not be more true. But in response to a Confederacy, we have this moment here of liberation, abolition, and revival of the values that make this country actually great, actually aspirational, and actually audacious as an example for the world.
12: Yeah, actually, I love her theme. So we elect a socialist and see the American dream.
13: Someone's going to get shot again. You can't talk like this. When are they going to learn? When are they going to start caring that they endanger people when they speak like the Confederacy? Really?
12: Yeah.
13: I mean, it's so insane. They're going to get someone hurt again. This type of rhetoric, we're seeing it every day now. All you need is somebody who's slightly off mentally. We're seeing somebody in court today. I mean, you need someone just slightly off and they're going to go out on a rampage and kill people. And it doesn't take much to rile them up nowadays.
12: So Tom Massey loses his race. He went against Trump over and over again, but not just because, okay, the big, beautiful bill, you might differ when it comes to the Iran war. Okay. You only have 2 or 3 votes. You would seem to be representing Kentucky, which went to Trump by about 30 points, 3 elections in a row. So you decide to ignore that. Then you go and go condemn Israel as if they're the basis of all problems. And then you go on and combine with Ro Khanna and go into the Epstein files. So Trump's had it with him. He primaried him and he lost. Thomas Massey blames AIPAC, who put $15 million in the race to defeat him. Cut 21. Listen to this.
16: I would have come out sooner, but I had to call my opponent and concede. And it took a while to find Ed Gowrine in Tel Aviv.
12: What does he mean by that?
13: I was so angry when I saw it's anti-Semitic. All it is Jew hate. That's all it is. I mean, let's be honest. I want to thank the good people of Israel for coming out to Kentucky and voting last night and getting Gowrine nominated. Yeah. So congratulations to them. You know, Thomas Massey has been talking this way since the beginning. Him and Marjorie Taylor Greene has come out now as if she's still relevant, and they're all talking this way. And you know what's sick about it is, though, the coalition that's being put together, not just by the left. The left is now working with radical Islamists, Hassan Piker, as you just mentioned. But on the right, you started to mention the people that he was working with. So you had Cenk Uygur, who was supporting Massey. You had the New York Times wrote a positive op-ed about Massey.
12: Because he's with Ro Khanna and Epstein.
13: With Ro Khanna, right, exactly. So you have this horseshoe situation, right? You've all heard, everyone knows about the horseshoe theory. When you go too far left, too far right, you go into like insanity. And that's what's going on. It's a terrible thing to see. There are rational people right now on both sides of the aisle who are just rolling their eyes in the air saying, enough of this. We want our cost of living to go down, our wages to go up, and you know, everyday things, the things people worry about, not this garbage.
12: Right. So what is your sense of where how this mayor's done on anti-Semitism since he took over?
13: This mayor is he's even worse than I thought. You asked me right before the election I was here, if you think things are going to get better, and I said no. And the main reason I said no was Mamdani. And what he has done now with this Parkey synagogue, he goes out there and they're under attack and there are barriers being knocked down in front of their synagogue and people are trying to get in. And there was a woman, I don't know if you saw the video, of a Jewish woman who was actually rammed by some of these protesters and knocked down, helpless woman. And then you have Mamdani goes out and says, well, they're having an event that violates international law. The congregants, right? So he's condemning the victims in this case, which is beyond disgusting. Right. First of all, he doesn't understand international law or American law. International law does not apply to U.S. citizens. You know what does? The Constitution and American laws, not international law.
12: So evidently they were talking about a real estate deal in the West Bank, right?
13: Yeah, but you're allowed to talk about whatever you want. It's the United States of America.
12: Right.
13: You can talk about whatever the hell you want in this country. That's why we're the United States.
12: Do you think this is organized?
13: Which side?
12: The protests.
13: Of course. Yeah.
12: Who's funding it?
13: Well, it's all Marxist groups. It's the Answer Coalition. It's the Progressive PSL. What's the guy's name in China? I forgot the guy's name, but obviously Soros, we know, is behind a lot of this. All you need to do is look at the signs. Look at the signs they're holding up, the protesters. Every time you have one of these protests, the bottom of the sign has a link to a website. It's always a communist website, always.
12: Right. It's just crazy. I'll give you an example. The big difference is we see these protests, not protests, but you see the AI. I'm watching these commencement speakers, and they're teaching, and they talk about AI in the future, and you hear the reaction from the students. The graduates, and they're upset. Some of them say, you know, they booed because they're worried about AI taking their jobs in the future. They find it scary, whatever. That's called a real protest. You know, let's say they were out there and they were protesting. I'm worried about not having a job because of AI. We got to get this under control. I understand it.
13: Yeah.
12: I'm not saying I agree with it or don't. It doesn't matter. It's a legitimate reason. But if now anti-AI forces or green technology doesn't want green lobbyist groups decide to hire people in order to stop the building of data centers because they feel it's bad for the environment, and then people do it for the money, that's when I have no patience for it. If you have a legitimate grievance, form a group, get an action plan, react like you just reacted. If you want to organize off that and push back against AI, that's pretty much what we're about.
13: Right.
12: But when outside groups are pushing an outside agenda in America that's, to me, anti-Americanism, I mean, what's the foundation of Palestinian support in America? Where do you get that?
13: Right. Well,
12: Hamas,
13: my friend Mark Goldfeder, who I think you've had on your show, and Mark Levin just had him on.

0: problem is in the backlash he's receiving.
1: That Israeli dogs were raping Palestinians. And what's most outrageous about that to me is not that you have this anti-Semitic lowlife. I wish I could use stronger language on here. But the fact that the New York Times not only ran this, but now has doubled and tripled down on this story. They're saying it's fact-checked. It's true. We have our sources. Kingsbury is the name of the... people should know her name.
0: Mm-hmm.
1: Christine Kingsbury? I may be getting it a little wrong, but something like that. She is the op-ed editor of the New York Times. She should be fired today, yesterday. She should have been fired for running this op-ed and then standing by the op-ed. Again, people didn't hear me wrong. Israeli dogs were trained to rape Palestinians.
0: Let alone genocide and everything.
1: Right.
0: He says the worst thing.
1: Yeah.
0: And Nicholas Kristof has been around forever.
1: Yeah. Yeah. I mean, but the crazy gets crazier somehow.
0: Right. It's crazy.
1: It's amazing.
0: Jeff Lax, thanks so much for coming by. And how'd your semester go so far? Are you seeing a lot of backlash from the students? Or?
1: Yeah. You know, I tell everybody half the people like me for what I'm doing and half of them hate me. It's just how it is.
0: Right. But they all know you're taking action. So we appreciate that.
1: Thank
0: Jeff
1: you,
0: Lax,
1: Brian.
0: Professor over at City College. Thanks so much for joining us. When we come back, we'll wrap things up. You listen to the Brian Kilmeade Show.
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3: NFL Commissioner Roger Goodell says the league is cooperating with Florida Attorney General James Upmeyer's subpoena regarding the league's Rooney Rule. The commissioner is saying the league works hard to make sure the program is successful and legal during statements at the league's spring meetings in Orlando. Iran's Revolutionary Guard is threatening to escalate the war beyond the Middle East if the U.S. and Israel decide to attack again. In a statement earlier today, the Guard saying that it would deliver, quote, crushing blows to places you cannot imagine. And the U.S. is expected to announce an indictment today of former Cuban President Raul Castro. The indictment expected to deal with the shooting down of humanitarian assistance planes back in 1996.
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3: Thrills of One Nation, Brian Kilmeade. Brian, are you aware of Byron Allen? Are you a fan?
4: Yeah.
3: He's been around almost as long as you have. He's obviously way more accomplished, wealthier, and more successful than you.
4: Right.
3: But you must have crossed paths.
4: I've never met him, but, I mean, he's one of the richest guys in the country. He's bought a whole bunch of stations.
3: He bought the Weather Channel. So he must know where the wind blows.
4: Absolutely. Well, these high school kids in great numbers put you in great jeopardy. I would say a few things.
3: Did they bully you, Brian?
4: Well, no. I live in New York. This is not one of those things. We talk about that in the break.
3: Are you heckled by children on the way to work?
4: Listen, do you want me to seriously answer your... I don't like it, and I'm often on the bus, and I can't get off. And I yell at them. They're on the corner. They're the walkers.
5: I'm black, so I don't have to follow the same rules as Jim.
3: Yeah.
4: But also social media, you become a star.
3: Oh, shut up.
4: What do you mean?
3: I don't know why I said that. Because I had to go to a tease. Oh, don't turn on me.
4: Yeah.
3: Don't you dare. I'll crush you like a bug. I will come over there, and I will crush you like a bug.
6: And that, of course, he was talking to the audience last night. Right before I went to the Knick game, I did Greg's show. We tape it early. But one of the lead stories was what we were just talking about earlier with Mark Malkoff about late night television. Greg gets a 3-3. Letterman got a 3-1 when he was leaving. Now, Greg can only gets 30% less homes. So every day he starts off down 30%, all right? And then you have Stephen Colbert. They go, he left as number one. Yeah, with a 2-1. We get a 2-1 at two. I get a 2-1 on Sunday nights, thankfully. Thank you for that. And we get a 2-1 at 3 in the afternoon. Late night television does not, it's never going to be what it was with Carson and Jack Parr and Steve Allen when television was just starting, and Jack Parr, who followed up with that, who that format actually might work. But Johnny Carson, where it's mostly entertainment, sometimes it was insightful interviews, politically relevant candidates on both sides would go on. But what it's become right now is just a version of MSNBC. It just is. It's not entertaining. Jimmy Fallon is entertaining, does some musical stuff, and he gets 1-7. So there's something really wrong. The Americans are up. Believe me, don't say it's too late. They're up. I mean, Trace Gallo gets ratings. So they're up. They're choosing not to listen to that. Now, as I see Seth Meyers, Stephen Colbert, Jon Stewart, Jimmy Kimmel, Jimmy Fallon, and then six of them. I think it's six. And you wonder, as they all go to salute Stephen Colbert in his final day, who's going to be the one left standing? I think it will be Jon Stewart. Only because I think he's working part-time. He might decide to go back full-time. I think that format with The Daily Show works for him. Remember, he was on the HBO. He had his own show on HBO. It didn't work. So they canceled it. So he's not perfect. You got to have the right venue. And he's got the right vehicle. And the right vehicle for him is The Daily Show. The other shows are just Elizabeth Warren. Johnny Carson would have put Elizabeth Warren. You have Elizabeth Warren on one of your final shows. A nondescript, unaccomplished senator from Massachusetts who pretended to be someone she's not. That's your final show? And by the way, Mark's prediction that he's going to get the Pope on? If that is true, that's more about Donald Trump and not liking Donald Trump than it is about the Pope. We'll see what happens. Thanks so much for listening, everyone. Don't forget One Nation on Sunday at 10 o'clock. We'll be back on the Thursday show as we get closer and closer to Memorial Day. We'll keep you updated on everything that's going on. And go to BrianKilmeade.com for tickets, especially May 30th in Reno, Nevada. 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
1: 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Our top story, President Trump speaking to reporters before boarding Air Force One today, where he discussed the ongoing ceasefire with Iran. The president says he's willing to give Iran one shot at agreeing to a deal and adds he would like to see fewer people killed in this conflict. President Trump also telling reporters he wonders if Iran's leadership is serving the interests of their people.
2: I just wonder whether or not they have the good of the people, because some of the things they're doing to me means they don't have the good of the people, and they have to have the good of the people. There's a lot of anger now in Iran because people are living so badly.
1: Iran's Islamic Revolutionary Guard Corps is threatening to extend the conflict beyond the region if the U.S. U.S. launches any more strikes against them.
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4: I'm Channel 9 Eyewitness News meteorologist Daniel McFarland, and we are tracking some rain chances for this afternoon. Details coming up.
1: I'm Laurel Lee, 86 degrees, mostly sunny right now in Orlando. Continuing our team coverage, Cuban Americans in South Florida are hopeful that today's announcement at the Freedom Tower in Miami will lead to a more free Cuba. It's something Senator Rick Scott has been calling for as well.
5: Well, what I'm hoping is that I've been calling on this for quite a while, get Raul Castro indicted. And then what I hope is that that indictment will lead to his arrest like Maduro's, and he will justice will be served in the United States prison.
1: The expected indictment is for the deaths of four South Florida men 30 years ago. They were in a plane that was shot down with the Castro regime ordering it. The announcement is set for 1 p.m. Eastern with DOJ officials there, along with Scott's fellow Florida Senator Ashley Moody and State Attorney General James Othmeyer. Remember to tap the WDBO Pays Your Bills button in the WDBO app right now and enter the word vacation. V-A-C-A-T-I-O-N. 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
2: I'm Channel 9 Eyewitness News meteorologist Daniel McFarland, and we are still tracking some isolated rain chances to build up here over the next few hours. A few spots could produce heavy rain. Temperatures are still on the way up, with the vast majority of Central Florida expecting 90 for a high. For Channel 9 Eyewitness News, I'm meteorologist Daniel McFarland.
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3: Got a crash I-4 westbound after Lake Mary Boulevard. A solo vehicle there on the grassy area to the left shoulder with a patrol officer at the scene. Broken down vehicle I-4 westbound before the 408. That's also on the right shoulder. And a broken down vehicle that somebody just left there. 408 before the Hiawassee Toll Plaza. You got a right lane blocked. And emergency vehicles 417 southbound at Lee Vista Boulevard on the right shoulder. From the WDBO Traffic Center, I'm Paul Cross.
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4: Welcome, it is Eric Erickson here, live from Washington, D.C. One word is this connection that I've got here in my hotel. It's a little bit unstable, so if it sounds like I hiccup or something, we've got all the best technical minds in radio trying to keep me on air here. So we will see what we can do. We have to begin with what happened last night, and I'm biased. I do want to start in my state. It is a national story, and there are a lot of people out there who are adding me on social media, if you will, saying, Erickson, you said this Georgia Supreme Court thing was going to be a disaster. Were you lying? What happened? Were you exaggerating? No. Surprised and delighted by the will and views of the voters of my state. I need to say this out of the gate. Democratic Party, I would like to thank you for elevating Stacey Abrams and her woke intersectional black goddess nonsense to such heights that she continues to pillage your coffers and waste your money. It is Stacey Abrams who convinced the Democratic Party that they could go Wisconsin on the Georgia Supreme Court. In Wisconsin, it is a deeply partisan Supreme Court. And it is an ideological fight every 4 years. They have nasty statewide elections that take on national importance in Wisconsin for the Wisconsin Supreme Court. And because of the nature of the Georgia Supreme Court, which is a highly nonpartisan court, the judges are expressly prohibited from taking political positions. Stacey Abrams convinced Barack Obama, Kamala Harris, the Democratic Party, and the like that they could weaponize and fight to weaponize partisanship the Georgia Supreme Court. Let me explain to you nationally what she did. It's very important you understand this playbook nationally. Abrams' sister is the presiding judge of the Middle District of Georgia, the federal court. We have in Georgia something called the Judicial Qualifications Commission, and it enforces the nonpartisan rules on judges. Contrary to what the Democrats say, the JQC predates the Republicans. Even when the Democrats ran the state, the courts were explicitly nonpartisan. You're not allowed to take positions. You're not allowed to accept money from partisan organizations. You're not allowed to even endorse other candidates. It's not a matter of free speech in Georgia. The state has determined as a matter of public policy, having a nonpartisan court system is a social good. You don't want to have to play politics in the courts. Everything else is political enough. What Abrams did is she convinced the Democrats to weaponize the nonpartisan stance of the incumbents, knowing they would not stake out positions and the Republican Party would not come to the aid of the incumbents because they're not Republicans. They're nonpartisan. So two Democrat progressives ran for office, Miracle Rankin and Jen Jordan, who pronounces her last name Jordan because she's from south of Atlanta and that's what they do. It turns out that Jen Jordan is so much of an awful, affluent, white, female, urban liberal that even the Democrats couldn't stomach voting for Jen Jordan. She is, there are some people outside of Georgia who are like, oh, they didn't know she was a Democrat. No, they knew because she ran as Stacey Abrams' handpicked pick for attorney general 4 years ago in Georgia as a Democrat. She was a Democrat in the state legislature, one of the most progressive members of the state legislature. And neurotic white women, even black women in Georgia, can't bring themselves to vote for. Thus ends the political career of Jen Jordan. Good riddance. Please find the ash heap of history on the south side of Atlanta. Climb into it. Cover yourselves in ashes and sackcloth, Jen Jordan, and never get off of it again. Please. The state is tired of seeing you. Miracle Rankin is a completely crazy, unqualified candidate who ran on the Democratic Party side. Ambulance-chasing trial lawyer. The other judges in the state of Georgia were aghast that the Democrats thought she was qualified to be a judge at all. And she lost, too. But black voters in Georgia were more willing to vote for a black woman named Miracle on the ballot than they were a white woman named Jen Jordan, who annoyed them all 4 years ago when she ran for attorney general and annoyed them when she was in the state legislature. But it didn't work. It wasn't because the Republican Party did much. There are a couple of heroes in the state of Georgia today for saving these seats. One, Brian Kemp, the governor of Georgia, used his super PAC, hardworking Georgians, to mobilize Republican voters. The other is Kelly Loeffler, now the Small Business Administration director. She started a group called Greater Georgia. There's a lesson here. Kelly Loeffler could have gone all Carrie Lake when she lost in the runoff in 2021 and just been a perpetual victim and grifter. And instead, she decided to build something to leave the state better off. And what she did is replicate the machine that Stacey Abrams had built, but on the Republican side. In so doing, Kelly Loeffler started a grassroots army that mobilizes people and gets them out to vote. And more importantly, in this case, ran a lot of ads in the last 2 weeks of the election, educating voters in Georgia that the Democrats were attempting to turn a nonpartisan court into a weapon of Democratic partisanship. And there is a third unsung hero. Those of you nationally have missed the story because you can't really see it in the data. It turns out one of the chief lobbyists for the Republican-appointed nonpartisan Supreme Court incumbents were Democratic trial lawyers in the state of Georgia. You would think they would want partisan progressive Democrats on the Georgia Supreme Court. It turns out they didn't want a weaponized partisan Supreme Court. And a lot of Democratic lawyers in the state of Georgia have been telling their clients and friends, vote for the incumbents. We don't want a weaponized partisan court like Wisconsin has. And it blew up in the faces of the Democrats and Stacey Abrams. Abrams, by the way, you should know, this is how Abrams was able to steer this thing. She got these two progressives into the race. She got pro-abortion groups to fund them. She got Barack Obama and Kamala Harris to come in and endorse them. And then when they started taking partisan positions, explicitly saying that they were pro-abortion candidates and they were pro-Voting Rights Act candidates and they were opposed to what the Supreme Court had done in Louisiana versus Cali and the like, taking explicitly partisan positions, the Judicial Qualifying Commission stepped in and said, you can't do this. So they sued the Judicial Qualifying Commission in the Middle District of Georgia, in Albany, Georgia, over 100 miles south of Atlanta, where the Judicial Qualification Commission resides. And because they sued in Albany, Georgia, there's only one judge there, Stacey Abrams' sister, who promptly kept the case confidential. There should be a federal hearing on the impropriety of Stacey Abrams' sister and what she did. She clearly was involved in the act, playing partisan politics in trying to keep the Judicial Qualifications Commission silent on their investigation of these two Democrats. The case had to go to the 11th Circuit Court of Appeals, which said, no, this can be public. The fact that they've told these candidates they're violating the laws of the state of Georgia can be made public. It came out the day before the election. The cover-up would have worked. And the money would have worked, except what no one foresaw is that Democratic lawyers in the state of Georgia didn't want a weaponized Supreme Court, and even the Democratic voters in the state of Georgia didn't want it. Now, a lot of people are saying, well, the Democratic voters were too stupid to know. They gave Charlie Bethel, one of the two Supreme Court justices who used to be in the legislature, a run for his money. It was very close. And black women in particular supported a black woman. But Jim Jordan was blown out of the water. No one wanted a crazy white woman on the Georgia Supreme Court. Who they have there, Sarah Warren, is a reasonably conservative woman who is not a neurotic, awful, affluent white female urban liberal. She's from the metro Atlanta area. In fact, she outperformed Jim Jordan in the metro Atlanta area because she's from the metro Atlanta area and people understood she wasn't crazy. Fani Willis is another big loser. She tried to get a bunch of her associates to run against the judges and lost. The biggest one was in the Georgia Court of Appeals, where Trent Brown, one of the Georgia Court of Appeals judges, was being challenged by an acolyte and friend of Fani Willis because he was the guy who threw out the Trump RICO case. He won decisively. The voters in Georgia gave the Democrats a black eye. In fact, the Democrats last night couldn't control their own primary in Georgia. They gave their nomination for governor in Georgia to Keisha Crime Wave Bottoms. Keisha Lance Bottoms is the former mayor of Atlanta. Not since James Montgomery Calhoun saw Sherman march through the city and torch it has the city burned to the ground until Keisha Lance Bottoms became mayor. She's the first mayor of Atlanta since the Civil War to see the city burn to the ground, and she not only oversaw it, she allowed the protesters to get away with it. For the Democrats in America today who look on this and say, oh, Georgia Democrats have nominated a black woman for governor, surely she's going to win, understand that in the metro Atlanta area, Keisha Lance Bottoms underperformed all the other Democrats. Keisha Lance Bottoms did better the further away from Atlanta you went, where they were less likely to know her record. And that's going to be a harbinger of doom for the Democrats come November, when Democrats in Atlanta decide they would rather have either Burt Jones or Rick Jackson, the two Republicans who will fight it out in a primary, in a runoff, than the woman who burned down the city of Atlanta. Keisha Lance Bottoms provoked a crime wave in Atlanta, a secession movement in Atlanta, and caused the death of 8-year-old Sikoria Turner. For those of you around the country, you have no idea what the Democrats have done. Let me educate you just a little bit on the caliber of the Democrat who just got picked to be the gubernatorial nominee in Georgia. We spent enough time on Graham Plattner, the Nazi in Maine. Let's spend a little bit of time here. In 2020, after the George Floyd riots, Keisha Lance Bottoms sided with the rioters and told the police to let them have free run of the city. They began to burn the city down. Thereafter, a man named Rashard Brooks fell asleep in the drive-thru of a Wendy's on the south side of the city. Rashard Brooks, it turns out, was intoxicated. The police made him pull his car over. They pulled up his record and turned out he had a record and he should not be drinking while driving and needed to go back to jail. There were two police officers. Rashard Brooks got out of the car and began to scuffle with the police officers. He shoved one of the police officers to the ground so hard he caused a concussion to the police officer and grabbed the police officer's weapon and fled. The second police officer, I believe his name is Garrett Roth, is gay. White guy who is gay in Atlanta, who gave pursuit to Rashard Brooks, who turned to fire on the officer. The officer pulled his gun and fired on Rashard Brooks and killed him, and afterwards determined that Rashard Brooks had not taken the first officer's gun. He had taken the first officer's taser. Didn't know it in the heat of the pursuit. What did Keisha Lance Bottoms do? She had the officer thrown in jail and had the district attorney pursue murder charges against him because the black protesters in Atlanta were going nuts after the George Floyd situation. The protesters took over the Wendy's parking lot and they turned it into what they called an autonomous zone. And Keisha Lance Bottoms told the police, do not go there, let them have it. And they took over. And on July 4th of 2020, I believe it was 2020, a mother and her 8-year-old daughter, Sikoria Turner, got lost. And they attempted to turn around in the Wendy's parking lot that Keisha Lance Bottoms had told the police they were not allowed to go to and get the protesters out of. The protesters opened fire on the mother and her daughter. Sicoria Turner, the 8-year-old, was found dead in the back seat, bullet-ridden. Keisha Lance Bottoms allowed it to happen. The police quit in droves in the city. Lawlessness descended on the city. Random joggers were shot by people who just passed by and went on joyrides, killing joggers in the city. There were shootings at major hotels in the city, shootings around the city. People in high-rise condominiums woke up in the mornings and they would find the downstairs lobbies burned and vandalized. That's Keisha Lance Bottoms, Atlanta. She was so unpopular at the end of her term, she couldn't run for re-election. She had to step aside. And that is the person the Democrats have just nominated to be governor of the state of Georgia. The woman who sparked a crime wave that led to the first burning of Atlanta since Sherman marched through. Good luck, Democrats.
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1: 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That's 1-877-973-7425. 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
6: A heat wave is said to be felt in much of the eastern part of the U.S. today. According to the Fox Forecast Center, nearly 75 million people stretching from the southeast plains into the northeast are dealing with sweltering conditions. Temps began to climb into the 80s and 90s last Sunday, expected to continue through today. Seven-term Congressman Thomas Massey, a vocal critic of President Trump, conceded to Abigail Rain in the battle for Kentucky's 4th Congressional District. It was seen by many as a test of Trump's grip on the GOP. The president has described Massey on more than one occasion as the worst Republican congressman in history. The U.S. is expected to announce an indictment today of former Cuban President Raul Castro. The indictment is expected to deal with Cuba's shooting down of a humanitarian assistance plane back in 1996, and it comes as the Trump administration continues to put pressure on Cuba.
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11: 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It's usually a percentage on an annual basis. 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But industry-wide, I'd say the fee to manage your portfolio probably averages somewhere between 0.5% and 1.5%, and 1% is obviously in the middle. So in other words, if you had $1 million invested with an advisor that was charging a 1% fee and you were paying that annually, you'd be paying $10,000 per year, or 1% of $1 million. Now, if your portfolio grew, let's say they helped you grow it from $1 million to $2 million, I'm doing simple math here, I realize, but if they did that, they would then be getting 1% on $2 million or $20,000 a year. And you have to ask yourself, do you like that type of relationship? 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
4: Greetings and welcome. It is Eric Erickson here, and I am delighted to have you guys with me. I got to say something that is going to get me hate mail, and I'm going to stand by it out of the gate. Brian Kemp in Georgia mobilized voters to go vote. Kelly Loeffler in Georgia motivated voters to go vote through her Greater Georgia PAC. You know who really did nothing? The Georgia Republican Party. You know what they did instead? They bought into a conspiracy theory. There is a location the Secretary of State has had since 2020. They used to have a different location but had to move it because of all the threats they were getting after the stolen election nonsense. And they call it a secret bunker, the Georgia GOP did. They filed suit to get access to it. They wanted to see. They bought into, it sounds like, the theory that they were stealing votes there or counting votes or something. The votes in Georgia are counted at the county level, as in every state, they're counted at the county level. This is just a place where when the votes are transmitted, it gets sent to this place so it can be distributed. You can literally watch it from your laptop anywhere in the world. You can watch what's happening in this place. And yet the Georgia Republican Party spent more time trying to claim that there could be shenanigans if they didn't get access to this building. And by the way, they didn't do a great job filling out their lawsuit, and they were given an injunction that it was withdrawn. And it's kind of nonsensical that they're spreading this conspiracy theory sort of nonsense about what goes on in this place when anybody who actually is an intelligent person knew that they have no capacity to count votes in this facility. But the Georgia Republican Party spent more time attacking Republicans, claiming essentially that they were going to steal the vote from who exactly? I don't know. Than trying to get people to go vote. What a worthless organization. I know more and more people who just refuse to participate with it. It is a worthless organization of conspiracy theorists and flat earthers, and literal, actual flat earthers. 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
6: Good afternoon, 12:30 here at WDBO. Our top story, President Trump is calling for the Department of Justice to launch an investigation into a recent mail ballot error in Maryland.
14: His request comes as Maryland election officials reissue around a half million mail ballots after a vendor issue led to some voters receiving primary ballots for the wrong party. Trump first criticized the move after it was announced on Friday and questioned what happened to the first batch of ballots. He also singled out Democratic Governor Wes Moore as corrupt, but a spokesman for Moore rejected the claim and called the president's statement false and irresponsible. I'm Wendy Swanson.
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2: I'm Channel 9 Eyewitness News meteorologist Daniel McFarland, and we are tracking some rain chances for this afternoon. Details coming up.
6: I'm Laurel Lee, 87 degrees, partly sunny right now in Orlando. Continuing our team coverage, Cuban Americans in South Florida are hopeful that today's announcement at the Freedom Tower in Miami will lead to a free Cuba. Senator Rick Scott says Cuba is a communist country and its citizens are kept in poverty, yet some Americans enjoy traveling there.
16: All these people that go to Cuba and act like that's a wonderful place, why don't they move there? I mean, it's a hellhole.
6: The expected indictments is for the deaths of four South Florida men 30 years ago. They were in a plane that was shot down with the Castro regime ordering it. The announcement set for 1 p.m. Eastern with DOJ officials there, along with Scott's fellow Florida Senator Ashley Moody and State Attorney General James Othmeyer. Russian President Vladimir Putin is meeting with Xi Jinping in China just days after President Trump was in Beijing. Daria Bondarchuk reports.
17: The Russian leader said the two countries' relations have reached an unprecedentedly high level. President Xi said Russia and China should focus on long-term strategy and promote a more just and reasonable global governance system.
6: Russian media says Putin began their talks by hailing the strong, positive relationship between the two countries, and Chinese media said Xi hailed their unyielding relationship. The Chinese leader also reportedly told Putin the further conflict between the U.S. and Iran was inadvisable and that a lasting ceasefire was necessary. An American doctor who has tested positive for Ebola while working at the Democratic Republic of Congo is now receiving emergency care in Berlin. It's believed Dr. Peter Stafford contracted the virus while operating on an infected patient.
18: 2 days after the announcement of the outbreak was made, Peter began to have some of the nonspecific symptoms that are classic for Ebola. Chills, fever, muscle aches, fatigue.
6: Dr. Scott Mayer of Surge says the missionary group Stafford was working with, says the doctor was evacuated a short time later. WDBO Pays Your Bills is back. Your next chance to win is happening at 2 p.m. today. 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It's 12:32 here at WDBO.
19: Men, if you're suffering from erectile dysfunction or

0: I agree with a lot of what he says, right? And call it libertarian, call it independent, call it whatever you want. But people want limited government, they want transparency, and they don't like either party where they stand right now, I think. There's a great dissatisfaction amongst that. There's, you know, a lot of people are registering independent, but then you can't, if you're an independent, you can't vote in the primary, right? So then you end up with extreme right, extreme left as candidates, and a lot of people who are irritated when they go to vote in a general election.
1: He's not wrong. He's not wrong. I have some good friends of mine who are strong friends of Thomas Massie. They were very upset last night. Had Thomas Massie not gone down the conspiracy theory anti-Semitic rabbit hole, I would have defended Thomas Massie and said I gave Ed Gowron money because it was time for Thomas Massie to go. He had long since served his purpose. What was his purpose in Washington, D.C.? There was a guy in the state legislature here in Georgia. His name was Colton Moore. He was in the state Senate, and he relished being the turd in the punch bowl. He actually opposed an effort to crack down on human trafficking that the governor's wife supported, this commission on human trafficking. He wanted to oppose everything, and the Republicans in the state legislature, he wouldn't work with them. They didn't want to work with him. He couldn't get anything done. He finally was able to get one piece of legislation passed before he left to run for Congress as Mr. MAGA. He didn't get President Trump's endorsement in the 14th Congressional District, and now he's out of politics, and his one piece of legislation passed, and Governor Kemp vetoed it. Probably is payback for him being a turd in the punch bowl for all of his time in the legislature. And that's kind of what Thomas Massie became. He was no longer conservative. He was a contrarian. If the Republicans were for it, he was going to be the Republican against it. And the people who don't like the Republicans cheered him on. The anti-Semites cheered him on. Thomas Massie had his picture taken the other day with a young guy who it turns out is a Hitler fan. Those are the sorts of people who started gravitating to Thomas Massie, and he refused to distinguish and to stir in between them, because if they wanted to question Israel, well, he was okay with them. It didn't matter that they were anti-Semites. And now Thomas Massie's going to be done. And in being done with Congress, he will probably, I wouldn't be surprised me if within 48 hours he's on Tucker Carlson's podcast, and he will be doomed to do the same 10 podcasts over and over and over again where everything is about the Jews. Good riddance. And I hate to say that because I used to be a big defender of his. Now, that then gets me to the Texas situation, where the polling has shifted overnight, obviously. Ken Paxton has Donald Trump's endorsement. And, you know, there are a lot of people in Texas and outside of Texas who tell me that Texas has so many millionaires and billionaires and they're all going to want to stop James Tallarico, that don't worry about these other races, that Texas is going to have it. My concern is that that's not necessarily true. There are enough of these millionaires and billionaires who are disenchanted with the status quo under the president that not all of them are going to cough up money, and the Democrats are going to pour money into Texas, as they're probably going to do in Georgia. I still think Ken Paxton wins. My biggest issue with Ken Paxton is that Ken Paxton is a serial adulterer whose own staff turned him into federal authorities, who, contrary to what you may have heard, he wasn't found not guilty of the accusations. He pled no contest to them and had to go through remedial legal training. I think he paid fines. So all this stuff is going to come back out, because a lot of voters don't realize that he actually pled no contest to the charges against him. The prosecutors cut him a deal, and it's all going to be relitigated. And so many of the family values people who have decided to go cast their lot with the serial adulterer whose staff turned him into the FBI are the same people who lament the decline of good character in office. Oh, we can't get good people to run anymore. No, because you people cast your money and your lot with a guy like Ken Paxton. You are responsible for the culture you have created by supporting a guy like this. He's going to win. The question is, at what price? Will it be a pyrrhic victory that the GOP spends so much to get Paxton across the finish line that they can't get anyone else? And of course he's going to win, because like in Georgia for the gubernatorial race, the Democrats have nominated a woman who caused the city of Atlanta to burn down for the first time since the Civil War when Sherman marched through. And in Texas, they've nominated for the Senate James Tallarico, a weird little guy who orders vegan tacos at taco restaurants and believes God is non-binary and that the conception of Jesus is the proof text in the Bible to defend abortion. This is Senator Eric Schmidt, a great guy from Missouri, on TV talking about Tallarico.

0: there.
1: Well, here's what I know, too. James Tallarico, who's the Democrat opponent.
0: Oh, he's winning that. He's winning that nomination.
1: But we're going to win Texas. And the reality is this guy is a radical leftist. He talks about our border being our front porch. He talks about just because you're white, it's like a virus, you're spreading racism. This is Texas. I mean, this Tallarico guy is not running in the state of Washington or in Oregon. He's running in Texas. And so, you know, President Trump's made his decision. The voters are going to have a chance to decide, but I think we're going to hold Texas no matter how it turns out here.
2: I agree with Schmidt. I think that Tallarico is too radical, that people will hold their nose and vote for Paxson. I think they're going to spend a lot of money, though, to get him across the finish line and make sure everybody knows all the wackadoo stuff that Tallarico says, and that could cost us other races. Probably not Maine now. I don't know if you've heard about the latest on Graham Plattner. Graham Plattner on social media, he deleted the posts, but went on tirades about dead American soldiers in Iraq and Afghanistan and how they deserve to die. He criticized American sniper. What was the guy's name now? He criticized that guy, claimed that he killed civilians to boost his sniper total. He said all sorts of outrageous things. And by the way, here's a rule of thumb in politics, and this goes for Tallarico as well. When these things start dripping out in the here and now in March, April, and May, before the midterms really get started, that means there is a lot of stuff to cover. So you start the ground now. If they didn't have a lot of stuff, they would wait until after Labor Day when people are really starting to pay attention to the midterms. The fact that they're starting now before people even get into the summer means there is a massive ton of opposition research on Plattner, in the same way there is on Tallarico. A weird little man in Texas who orders vegan tacos and has really said outrageous stuff. He wants to close down prisons. He's an abolitionist when it comes to prisons. He's a big abortion rights supporter, a trans supporter, believes the Bible supports transgenderism. Do you really think a guy who orders vegan tacos in Austin is going to relate to the Hispanic voters along the border with Mexico? Do you really think that guy is going to, I'm sorry, I can't eat the barbacoa. I got to have the soy and the tofu tacos. Do you think that guy is going to be able to relate? Probably not. The details on all this stuff, they're, by the way, in the show notes today. If you text Eric to 33777, you can get them. I'm just, you know, Republicans, they pick some clunkers. And I think Paxson is a clunker who's going to get across the finish line. And all the people who lament the state of the nation and the character of the nation and the character of the candidates are going to turn a blind eye, hold their nose, and they're going to vote for him. A man who has very poor character. But he's probably going to win. And I think Graham Plattner in Maine is going to lose in the way I think that Tallarico is going to lose and the way I think Keish Lance Bottoms is going to lose. I could be wrong. The Democrats could surprise and delight. I mean, in Georgia, they're looking at the turnout totals in the primary and they're looking at how many more Democrats turned out than Republicans. And I'm like, yeah, because 53% of Republicans were undecided headed into Election Day on the big races on the ticket. So they stayed home and let the minority of voters decide. They're not going to stay home in November when you got the woman who tried to burn down Atlanta. And in Texas, I don't think you're going to see Hispanic voters along the border stay home when they realize the Democrat alternative wants vegan tacos and thinks God is non-binary and uses the Bible to defend transgenderism. And in Maine, I don't think Maine voters want a Nazi in the U.S. Senate against Susan Collins, the most moderate centrist person in the United States Senate. Republicans have some clunkers, but the Democrats do too.
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4: A community rocked by tragedy, struggling to find answers today as the investigation continues into Monday's deadly shooting in a mosque in San Diego. Three adults were killed by two teen gunmen, with officials saying they died protecting others from harm. President Trump giving his endorsement to Texas Attorney General Ken Paxton in the state's Republican Senate primary runoff. The endorsement gives Paxton a major boost against incumbent Senator John Cornyn 1 week before the state's election day. The Senate is moving forward with a resolution that's meant to limit President Trump's Iranian war powers. It's unknown when the Senate will hold a final vote, and it's also unclear if it'll pass, as three Republicans were absent on Tuesday. Republican Senators Susan Collins of Maine, Lisa Murkowski of Alaska, Rand Paul of Kentucky, and Bill Cassidy of Louisiana joined Democrats to pass the motion 50-47.
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8: I'm meteorologist Cassandra Crimi with traffic and weather together every 10 minutes. Be prepared for the entire day with an accurate hour-by-hour forecast.
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2: Hello, America. 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All these massive, the labs, the Scotty Camerons and the like, I'm like, they're not worth it. Oh, yeah. 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When we come back, Marco Rubio has done something remarkable about Cuba. I want to go there, but first I do want to play some of J.D. Vance, who spoke yesterday. It was his turn to give the White House press briefing. Let's see if I can pull up the audio here again.
17: Well, first of all, I'd say it's a very complicated country, and it's a country that I wouldn't pretend that I understand, even after as deep as I've been involved in this process from the very beginning. It's a great and proud civilization, amazing people. We obviously have a great Iranian-American community here in the United States of America, smart people, very hardworking, and you see some of that in the negotiating team on the other side. You also see some very hardline positions in the negotiating team on the other side, and so I think you see that conflict, the fact that maybe the Iranians aren't themselves quite clear in what direction they want to go to. They also are just a fractured country. So you have the leadership of the country, there's the supreme leader, and then there are a lot of officials below the supreme leader that has some influence in the negotiation. It's not sometimes totally clear what the negotiating position of the team is. And I don't know if that's sometimes bad communication, if that's bad faith. I wouldn't pretend to venture a guess there, but I will say with confidence, it's sometimes hard to figure out exactly what it is that the Iranians want to accomplish out of the negotiation. So what we've done is tried to be as clear as possible. What are our red lines? What are the things that we're willing to be accommodating on? And what are
2: 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Marco Rubio up first, but I got to tell you about Perfectly Snug, my mattress topper. 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
4: Good afternoon. 1 o'clock here at WDBO. Our top story, the Trump administration says it's ready to strike Iran again if Tehran refuses to budge on its nuclear program. Fox's Jeff Paul is the latest from Dubai.
20: Countries here in the Gulf, like the UAE, find themselves at a bit of a standstill. They were able to convince the U.S. to hold off on that planned attack of Iran in favor of negotiations. But if a deal isn't somehow struck, President Trump says that he has ordered the U.S. forces to be on standby and to be ready to respond. He says Iran now has essentially 2 or 3 days to reach a deal to end this war. In response, Iran has issued a new warning, saying, quote, if the aggression against Iran is repeated, the regional war that was promised will this time go beyond the borders of the region, and you will be dealt crushing blows in places you do not expect.
4: President Trump says he was an hour away from launching strikes on Iran earlier this week. Meanwhile, two Chinese vessels and one South Korean vessel reportedly trying to get through the Strait of Hormuz. The U.S. blockade on ships leaving Iranian ports still in place.
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21: I'm Channel 9 Eyewitness News meteorologist Daniel McFarland, and we are tracking some rain chances for this afternoon. Details coming up.
4: I'm Laurel Lee, 89 degrees, mostly sunny right now in Orlando. Continuing our team coverage, the House Committee on Homeland Security holding a hearing today on how to modernize the TSA. Here's Grady Trimble.
22: A new initiative the TSA is launching called TSA Gold Plus. Democrats don't like it, but the agency says it would help alleviate long lines like what we saw during the government shutdown. It's not a new membership program like PreCheck, but rather a program airports can opt into that would shift security responsibility to private companies, which would then manage the workforce and the screening technology. At a separate hearing on the Senate side yesterday, Transportation Secretary Sean Duffy made a pitch for billions of dollars more to upgrade the country's air traffic control system.
4: Secretary of State Marco Rubio today sharing a video message on the website X to the Cuban people on their Independence Day.
23: En un día como hoy, en 1902, la bandera cubana ondeó por primera vez sobre un país independiente. Pero sé que hoy ustedes, quienes llaman a la isla su hogar, atraviesan dificultades inimaginables. Hoy quiero compartirles la verdad sobre el motivo de su sufrimiento.
4: The message in Spanish reaffirming the support of the U.S. for Cubans in their pursuit of freedom, dignity, and self-determination. Secretary Rubio going on to say he wants to forge a new relationship between the two countries. We're in waiting an indictment against Raul Castro for the death of four Florida men 30 years ago. That announcement should be expected soon. 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
3: I'm Channel 9 Eyewitness News meteorologist Daniel McFarland, and we are still tracking some isolated rain chances to build up here over the next few hours. A few spots could produce heavy rain. Temperatures are still on the way up, with the vast majority of Central Florida expecting 90 for a high. For Channel 9 Eyewitness News, I'm meteorologist Daniel McFarland.
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4: Got a crash that has shut down the ramp from I-4 westbound to the turnpike. Also, a broken down vehicle I-4 westbound at Darrell Carter Parkway, and a broken down vehicle 408 westbound before Hiawassee Toll Plaza. That has a right lane blocked. 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
5: Up this morning at 7 a.m. to an alarm going off on my phone. My son had set off the security alarm at the house. And as soon as I got that resolved for him, Delta called with an automatic message to tell me my flight was canceled. I want you people to know, I am now on a late night flight, not an evening flight. And I am sitting with the pores in the back of the plane. By the time I get off the plane in Atlanta, I'm going to have green chat bubbles on my phone, aren't I? Sorry, I couldn't resist. I will be fine. I've lost weight. I can fit in the economy seats now, the back of the plane. Delta, you're letting me down today, but that's okay. Clearly, they had a problem. Showing grace. We must move on. We must move on to Cuba. Yesterday was Cuban Independence Day. And the Secretary of State today. Today is Cuban Independence Day. And Marco Rubio released a video today and released it in Spanish. I do not know Spanish, but the internet does. And Mark Caputo at Axios knows Spanish and has allowed us to translate. He has translated for us. He writes in Axios today, this is the first time Rubio has addressed the Cuban population directly as Secretary of State. It is part of the Trump administration's multi-layered pressure campaign targeting Havana. Now, you're wondering, how can Marco Rubio get this message to the Cubans? They're in the dark. They have no power. But those who have battery backups and the like, they can get Voice of America in Spanish, where this was broadcast. Yes, there's still, Carrie Lake didn't completely destroy Voice of America. There's still some usefulness to it, broadcasting into Cuba. And you can get it, and people, they can't block it. They've tried to jam it. We have found ways around it. And so these are the things that Marco Rubio says. The real reason you don't have electricity, fuel, or food is because those who control your country have plundered billions of dollars, but nothing has been used to help the people. He contrasted the wealthy elite who run GESA. Now, for those of you who don't know, the Cuban military business conglomerate is called, I believe it's GESA, G-A-E-S-A. It's an acronym. It was founded by Fidel Castro. It has an estimated $18 billion in assets, and it controls 70% of Cuba's economy through its control of hotels, construction, banks, stores, and cash remittances to the United States, or from the United States. If you send cash to Cuba for your family, the Cuban military takes a cut of it. Cuba is not controlled by any revolution. Cuba is controlled by GESA, Rubio said. The only role played by the so-called government is to demand that you continue making sacrifices and repressing anyone who dares to complain. Today, from media to entertainment, from the private sector to politics, and from music to sports, Cubans have reached the top of virtually all industries in all countries except one, Cuba. President Trump is offering a new relationship between the United States and Cuba, but it must be directly with you, the Cuban people, not with Geisa. The Trump administration is offering $100 million in food and medicine for you, the people. But it needs to be distributed by the Catholic Church or other trusted charitable group, not stolen by Geisa to sell in one of its stores. This is a pretty strident speech from Marco Rubio to the Cuban people. It's the first time he has addressed them directly as Secretary of State. He made sure the broadcast could get out there. And this couples with a executive order imposing new sanctions. Now, this is notable. The executive order that Trump signed was structured by Marco Rubio. It was released May 1st because that's the Communist International Workers Day. And the new restrictions that Trump has imposed are not restrictions on Cuba. They're restrictions on foreign corporations outside of Cuba that work with the Cuban government. And it makes it even harder for businesses to do business. And now, today, Todd Blanche, the acting attorney general, is going to be in Miami announcing an indictment of Raul Castro, the last surviving Castro brother. Now, this one is notable because this is something that Marco Rubio has been calling for years. Since Marco Rubio was in the state legislature in Florida, he has been asking for an indictment of the Castros, and now Raul Castro is the only one living, and they're going to indict Raul Castro for allegedly ordering the shoot down of two Miami-based rescue planes in 1996. Cuba, you should know, is right now hosting the Iranians, the Russians, and the Chinese. There are reports that the Russians and Chinese have allowed Cuba to buy drones from them that could hit Key West if the president tries to do anything. Now, this I'm reading here from Axios again. The Castro indictment signifies that U.S. negotiators aren't making significant progress with Cuban leaders in negotiating a peaceful transition to a more democratic country that's no longer considered a state sponsor of terror. State Department personnel and CIA Director John Ratcliffe have flown to Cuba and spoken to leaders there, including Castro's grandson, Rolito Castro, who has also met with Marco Rubio. All U.S. officials have delivered the same message, urging Cuba to free political prisoners, hold free elections, and return land to U.S. people and businesses that were seized after the 1959 revolution. May 20th marks Cuba's birth as a republic in 1902 following the Spanish-American War, but the holiday actually isn't celebrated on the island itself. Fidel Castro's government scrapped the holiday after the revolution. More indictments of other Cuban officials and sanctions announcements are likely on the way from the Trump administration. Rubio's speech doesn't mention that, but instead offers, quote, "You, the ordinary Cubans, are not Geisa. The right to own a business, whether it's a gas station or a media company, the new Cuba," Rubio said, "would be a place where people can vote on their government officials and where you can complain about a failing system without fear of going to jail or being forced to leave the island. This is not impossible. All of this exists in the Bahamas, the Dominican Republic, Jamaica, and even just 90 miles away in Florida. If owning your own business and having the right to vote is possible around Cuba, why is it not possible for you in Cuba?" This is a fundamental change in American policy towards Cuba. And by the way, it's worth noting that any other American president could have done this. Any American president could have done this. And in particular, with the collapse of the Soviet Union in the 1990s, the Clinton administration really could have done this. Instead, they gave Elian Gonzalez back to the communists. The Democrats in the United States have, interestingly enough, been working overtime to undermine a signature initiative of their favorite Democratic president, John F. Kennedy, allowing the Cuban communists to be propped up and subsidized, allowing the Cuban communists to grow. And Rubio, a Cuban dissident, has now changed this. And by the way, you know, the internal politics here, think about this. It was John F. Kennedy who really started the antagonism towards Cuba after the Cuban Revolution. And then the Bay of Pigs turned a lot of Cubans against Kennedy and the Democrats because he essentially had a bunch of Cubans go down to liberate their island, turned his back on them at the last moment. A lot of them got killed. And those Cubans over time became Republicans in South Florida. And so the Democratic Party decided not to do what was right to the island. They decided to do whatever the Cuban people in South Florida didn't want. They decided to prop up a communist regime in large part because the Cubans of South Florida were Republican-identified voters, and the Democrats decided they wanted to try to make a play for the communists in Cuba because of their sympathies. It should be offensive to everyone that the Democrats did this, but a lot of Democrats defend it as justified. It was never justified. We have an island nation 90 miles from our coast that has allowed our enemies to set up shop. They fund them militarily and provide them weapons. They set up surveillance on the island to penetrate the signals intelligence of the United States. They harbor their naval vessels there. Cuba has provided a landing pad for the Chinese and a dock for the Chinese military and its navy. The Cubans fund spies inside the United States. I'm in Washington, D.C. right now. And in Washington, D.C., there are purported to be a massive number of Cuban spies in the government and around the government spying on us, in and out of Washington, in and out of both parties. Every once in a while, you get these indictments and these spies out of Cuba. They're not a friend. They are an enemy. And the Democrats have coddled them. And the Democrats have excused their excesses and their violence and their barbarism because they're communists. And the Cuban people in the United States vote Republican. That's why. Barack Obama tried to prop up the Cuban regime and save the Cuban regime in Florida, or in Cuba. He tried to end the sanctions. He tried to normalize relations with a communist nation that is our enemy. Because Barack Obama, like so many Democrats, thinks that the United States is the aggressor, that the United States is evil. You've got Democratic members of Congress openly calling for the communist Chinese to find a way to help the Cuban government. To prop it up. They blast the United States of America for having the audacity under Donald Trump to do what other presidents should have done, which is undermine and end the Cuban regime. But thanks to the sanctions of the president of the United States, it's real hard for those Democrats to get traction because of the sanctions. And so what do the Democrats do? They mouth off ever more radically about the president of the United States and what they intend to do. And it's a reminder that we shouldn't allow these people back into power. This is Hakeem Jeffries yesterday at a gathering of Democrats. Have you heard this?
6: I guess part of how we as House Democrats view this moment, either MAGA extremists are going to break the country or we're going to break them. And our goal is to break them. We will defeat them. We have to beat them electorally, and then we have to break their spirit because of the extremism that's being unleashed on the American people. That's completely and totally unacceptable.
5: You got that? You got to defeat the Republicans and then break their spirits. That's what we're trying to do to a Cuban communist regime. It's what the Democrats want to do to the American people. The Democrats are treating Republicans as the enemy when we've got an enemy 90 miles south of us that has given safe haven to the Iranians and the Chinese and the Russians, and the Democrats think the Republicans are the enemy. The Democrats are using this militarized rhetoric. They're worried about the radicalism of the Republican Party. There aren't Republicans out there taking shots at Hakeem Jeffries and the Democrats right now, but there are plenty of progressives taking shots at Republicans, from Russ Vogt to Lee Zeldin to Charlie Kirk to Donald Trump to Brett Kavanaugh on the Supreme Court. The would-be assassins and the actual assassins, they're all coming from the left. The bullets are firing from the left. And yet Hakeem Jeffries says the goal of the Democratic Party is supposed to be this, and it's the Democrats who are the ones who are sympathetic to the Cuban communists, who are giving them a pass, who don't like that Marco Rubio is trying to bring about the collapse of the Cuban regime. I wish Marco Rubio well in this. The Cuban communist regime's time should come to an end. And frankly, given the sympathies of the Cuban people to the United States and the Cuban diaspora that's in the United States and how successful they are, we should turn Cuba into something like what Puerto Rico is, if not give it statehood, except the Democrats would never allow that because there would be too many Republicans on the island, because it would be Donald Trump treated as a liberator, and God forbid the Democrats ever give Donald Trump credit for liberating an island from ruthless communists, and I hope he's able to do it with Marco Rubio's help.
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9: The Knicks have taken a 1-0 lead in the Eastern Conference Finals after a stunning comeback win over the Cavaliers last night. The team overcame a 22-point deficit with less than 8 minutes left in the fourth quarter to force overtime and take down Cleveland 115-104 at MSG. Former Massachusetts Congressman Barney Frank has passed away. His sister confirmed he died in hospice care in Maine on Wednesday. The Democrat was one of the first openly gay members of Congress and represented Southern Massachusetts for 32 years. He was 86. President Trump is questioning if Iranian leaders have the good of the people in mind. Speaking to reporters this morning, Trump said there is a lot of anger in Iran right now because people are living so poorly. Trump's latest comments come as Iran's Revolutionary Guard is threatening to escalate the war beyond the Middle East if the U.S. and Israel decide to attack again.
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22: That with the Dems, all you need to be is a minority, preferably a female. You don't have to bring any ideas. You don't have to bring any policies. You don't have to have any qualifications except hate MAGA and hate Trump. That's all I want to say.
5: Look, Ruby, I'm glad you said it, and you're right. I mean, that's essentially what has happened here is the Democrats want people who hate Donald Trump, and they did not do a good job vetting this gubernatorial candidate in Georgia. It's the same in Texas with James Tallarico. He just hates Donald Trump, and they think that a white progressive who claims to be a Christian in Texas, even though his views are nutty, is somehow going to be a good candidate. Look at Maine, Graham Plattner. The Democratic nominee there is a Nazi who now says, no, I'm not a Nazi, I'm a communist. The Democratic nominations are wild. So in Pennsylvania yesterday, the Democrats who won the primaries in Pennsylvania for Congress are both anti-Semitic nutjobs. And those Democratic anti-Semitic nutjobs are going to now run against more moderate, reasonable Republicans. The question is, can they, the reasonable Republicans, win in districts that hate Donald Trump, even though you got anti-Semitic nutjobs running against them? I find it very striking and notable that in Republican primaries, the anti-Semites are continuing to be beaten. And in the Democratic primary, they continue to give them the nominations. That should tell you everything about the parties right now. For all of the talk about the Republicans being a party of insane election conspiracy theorists, at least they're not the anti-Semite Nazis that the Democrats keep picking. It's a big red flag about the mental health and coming violence from the Democratic Party. Just absolutely wild to watch them do this. We'll talk about Iran when we come back, but first I need to tell you about Incogni, because they will protect your privacy. 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
0: 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Orlando's news, weather, and traffic starts now.
9: I'm Laurel Lee. Our top story, President Trump speaking to reporters before boarding Air Force One today, discussing his recent talks with Israeli Prime Minister Benjamin Netanyahu about the ongoing conflict with Iran. The president says he expects the prime minister to respect the current ceasefire.
1: Fine, he'll do whatever I want him to do. He's a very, very good man. He'll do whatever I want him to do, and he's a great guy.
9: President Trump says he and Prime Minister Netanyahu are on the same page in regards to Iran. Iran's Islamic Revolutionary Guard Corps is threatening to extend the conflict beyond the region if the U.S. launches any more strikes against them. Remembering September 11th at the Emma E. Booker Elementary School here in Florida, where President George W. Bush first learned America was under attack.
3: The beam, once part of the World Trade Center's South Tower, is traveling in the nation as part of the Tunnel to Towers Foundation Steel Across America tour. Former White House Chief of Staff Andy Card returned to the school in North Sarasota for the first time since that fateful day.
23: I walked up to the president. I whispered into his ear, a second plane hit the second tower. America is under attack.
3: President Bush was reading a book to second graders when he got the news. Sandra K. Daniels was their teacher.
24: It's an everyday thing for me. It's part of my life.
3: One student says it's something we'll never forget. CJ Papa, Fox News.
9: A new bipartisan federal tax proposal could see electric vehicle owners forking over as much as $150 a year.
25: The tax is under consideration in the U.S. House Transportation and Infrastructure Committee and would take effect next October at $135. It would increase $5 a year up to $150. Hybrid owners would pay as much as $50. The money would be used to supplement road funding that's currently collected on gasoline taxes. I'm Matt Mattinson.
9: Nearly 50,000 Samsung employees are going on strike Thursday for an 18-day protest, Monica Nelson reports.
26: The workers' union is calling the protest over the South Korea tech giant's bonus payments. They want the company to abolish a cap on bonuses and put more money into paying them out. I'm Monica Nelson.
9: WDBO Pays Your Bills is back. Your next chance to win happening at 2 p.m. today. 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Laurel Lee, WDBO News.
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33: I'm Channel 9 Eyewitness News meteorologist Daniel McFarland, and we are still tracking some isolated rain chances to build up here over the next few hours. A few spots could produce heavy rain. Temperatures are still on the way up, with the vast majority of Central Florida expecting 90 for a high. For Channel 9 Eyewitness News, I'm meteorologist Daniel McFarland.
0: 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Triple Team Traffic.
4: Got a crash that has shut down the ramp from I-4 westbound to the turnpike. Also broken down vehicle I-4 westbound at Darrell Carter Parkway. And a broken down vehicle 408 westbound before Hiawassee Toll Plaza. That has a right lane block. 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
2: 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Eric Erickson. 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

Welcome back. It is Eric Erickson here. The phone number 877-973-7425. 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If you want to get the show notes, the links, everything you need. Y'all, we've got to talk about the New York Times stories on Israel and Iran and the United States. There are several, one of which you need to know is that Israel is now threatening that if there's any more attacks on Israel, they will spread war beyond the Middle East. They have become emboldened, and part of what you need to understand is one of the reasons Israel has become emboldened is, frankly, the Western press, particularly the American press, which has been essentially saying Iran won, Iran won, Iran won, and frankly, I don't think Iran came out very well in the war, but as time has gone on, they've had time to regroup, and they're sensing weakness from the president, who refuses to engage. So, of course, they're more bold. And the president made some strategic mistakes in his support, for example, for non-incumbents like Bill Cassidy yesterday. He joined Democrats and a couple other Republicans to advance a resolution that would force the president to give up hostilities in Iran or get authorization from Congress. I mean, it's kind of a constraint in the Senate which would not have existed had the president not supported someone against Bill Cassidy, who's now going to be in the Senate until January and feels no need to be beholden to the president at this point. He's freed up. The big story, though, is this one from the New York Times. Days after Israeli strikes killed Iran's supreme leader and other top officials in the opening salvos of the war, President Trump mused publicly that it would be best if someone from within Iran took over the country. It turns out the United States and Israel went into the conflict with a particular and very surprising someone in mind, Mahmoud Ahmadinejad, Ahmadinejad, the former president of Iran, known for his hardline anti-Israel and anti-American views. But the audacious plan developed by Israelis, and which Mr. Ahmadinejad had been consulted about, quickly went awry, according to U.S. officials briefed on it. Mr. Ahmadinejad was injured on the war's first day by an Israeli strike at his home in Tehran that had been designed to free him from house arrest. He survived the strike, but after the near miss, he became disillusioned with the regime change plan. He has not been seen publicly since then, and his current whereabouts and conditions are unknown. To say that Mr. Ahmadinejad was an unusual choice would be a vast understatement. While he had increasingly clashed with the regime's leaders and had been placed under close watch by the Iranian authorities, he was known during his term as president from 2005 to 2013 for his calls to wipe Israel off the map. He was a strong supporter of Iran's nuclear program, a fierce critic of the United States, and known for violently cracking down on internal dissent. How Mr. Ahmadinejad was recruited to take part remains unknown. Now, I will tell you, I am still here in Washington, and this story hit the wires yesterday, and it is buzzing all over Washington, D.C., and most of the people I have talked to scoff at it and suggest that maybe the Israelis were advancing this plan, but the United States was absolutely not advancing this plan. There were rumors about this during the war, and in fact, some people suggested that Ahmadinejad had been spirited away by the Israelis. Here's where I stand on this, and it pains me to say this. I presumed we went into this with some clear goals in mind. The military has for years understood that Iran would try to shut down the Strait of Hormuz if we did anything to Iran. The fact that we are where we are with the strait shut down, we can't figure out how to get it reopened. Iran has now had a month to rebuild, regroup, and work with the Russians and Chinese to resupply their arms and to get into their military installations. I'm just beginning to think we kind of screwed this thing up. Now, I will tell you that Admiral Cooper, his testimony in Congress, he's very he's bullish on our success. He doesn't believe that Iran has gotten access back, but y'all, they've had over 30 days now, 39 days to get back into stuff. And what are we doing? We need to reopen the Strait of Hormuz.
Iran believes they can keep it closed, and thus far they've been proven right that they can keep it closed. So what are we doing here? We need, I think, to go finish the job. But it's going to be more dangerous. Now, there's another story out there that you need to know about, that it was not, according, I believe it's the Wall Street Journal. I think it was the Wall Street Journal. I can't remember anyway. So there's one of the stories that's circulating out there. It was in show notes. And I don't have those in front of me right now. That Iran, working with the Russians, were able to train and develop the capacity to understand American flight movements and learn how to identify F-35s in the air. In fact, it turns out the Iranians took down more of our aircraft than we thought, but most of them were drones, overwhelmingly drones. All of the aircraft, other than the F-15s, pretty much every aircraft –

is that we know Iran continued to develop nuclear weapons. In fact, there's a big story out in the Washington Post about how, or in the Wall Street Journal rather, about how Iran developed nuclear weapons under three presidents. And the Wall Street Journal is rather matter of fact about this, that yeah, they were on the verge of it. Forget the Obama deal. In fact, Donald Trump's right that they were not going to stop developing a nuclear weapon. The entirety of the Iranian regime was focused and fixated on the development of a nuclear weapon, and they were not going to be stopped by some sort of legal arrangement with the Obama team. It simply wasn't going to happen. So the president's instinct is right. And by the way, a majority of the public supports the president on Iran not having nuclear weapons. The problem, however, is that while the president keeps kicking the can down the road, Iran is back to trying to dig into its facilities and trying to get uranium out. A Middle Eastern diplomat familiar with the negotiations, this is from the Washington Post, between Iran and the United States, told the Washington Post that the president is specifically dissatisfied with the previous offer from Iran pertaining to limits on nuclear enrichment and wants a deal with more extensive restrictions. But the Iranians refuse to give such deals. The United States said it could consider lifting sanctions on Iranian oil exports if Tehran agreed to end support for proxy forces in the region. Recent proposals also show Iran may be willing to send a portion of its enriched uranium stockpile abroad, but officials caution that neither idea was finalized and would probably be contingent on other elements of a deal, and the United States continues to kick the can down the road. Now, this key paragraph from the Washington Post: among the countries urging the United States to hold off attacks was United Arab Emirates, Trump said. The oil-rich nation is often one of the most publicly hawkish Arab countries towards Iran, but it has also weathered the most extensive attacks from Iran. Iran targeted the United Arab Emirates because of its close security and diplomatic ties to Israel. The UAE's push to hold off on the strikes is an indication of its own vulnerability, a diplomat said. However, the United Arab Emirates diplomatic personnel have publicly said they were not actually aware that the president wanted to postpone the deal. Or the invasion, I should say, not the deal. I don't know what we're doing here. I really don't know. I'm confused and I'm frustrated, and I'm frustrated in large part because I continue to see gas and oil prices the way they are. I continue to see oil. They've gone down some today, but they're still around $100 or higher for a barrel of oil. That's still having an impact on the American economy, and people are beginning to feel it. People are actually beginning to cut back on their spending now. And the markets continue to rage and do well. The bond market is going nuts. There are all sorts of warning signs in the market that something is causing problems out there in the market, but the markets seem devoid of an ability to respond. The markets are just being very, very, very weird right now when it comes to this sort of stuff. So, I mean, you got the Dow and the S&P going up. Oil has started trending down. The Strait of Hormuz is still closed. Iran now says if we come back in, they're going to expand global attacks now. It's not just going to be regional attacks. It's going to be global attacks against U.S. interests. We've had the United States now get the Turks to hand over a man who is planning terror attacks in the United States. Why did we go into this without a clear plan? I mean, war changes. Maybe we had a clear plan, but we just don't seem to right now. And I'm willing to trust the president. I'm willing to trust his team, because I think on foreign policy, the president's been very grown up about this stuff. But I'm really scratching my head about this at this point. I am really scratching my head. I'm just flummoxed. I'm flummoxed. And I think we got to have some clarity. We got to have clarity. And we've got to have resolution, and we've got to have the Strait of Hormuz open in order to get oil prices down. We just do. Now, moving beyond that, we got other stuff we need to talk about, including why I'm in D.C., and I want to do that. But before I get out of here, there's one interesting
flag that I want to point out.

0: That is that we have elections coming up in Washington, D.C. for state house elections. And what I find so very interesting right now is in the polling in Washington, D.C., it turns out the black voters in Washington, D.C. are supporting a candidate who wants to arrest criminals, and it is the white voters in Washington, D.C. who are opposed to rounding up the criminals. And I think the Republican Party needs to pay attention to this. I'm seeing this data just hit the wire here. So there are two candidates in Washington, D.C. Janice Lewis George and Kenyon McDuffie. McDuffie is winning black voters, and George is winning white voters. George is a socialist who wants to de-incarcerate. McDuffie is someone who wants to round up the bad guys and throw them in jail. I am telling you, people, the Republican Party needs to pay attention to this. Look at the data down in Georgia, just as an example. In Georgia, Keisha Lance Bottoms, as I mentioned earlier, underperformed in the metro Atlanta area. Fulton, Cobb, DeKalb, Clayton County, Henry County, those metropolitan counties, Gwinnett, she underperformed there. The people who knew her best like her least. And outside of Atlanta, the further away you went, the better she did, with the exception of I think, Clark County, because in Clark County, that is Michael Thurman's home. And other than that, she didn't do well in metro Atlanta, and it's a crime issue. It's an absolute crime issue for her, and it is a crime issue that I think Republicans can capitalize on with black voters around the country. Look again at what's happening in Washington, D.C. Black voters are going for the candidate who is a law and order tough on crime, and white voters are the one going for the socialist who's weak on crime. And we've had this drift of black voters moving away from the Democrats, and it is, by and large, they do not want to be in a party with the awfuls, the affluent white female urban liberals. I mean, the Democrats put up an affluent white female urban liberal, an awful Jordan, she says, to be on the Georgia Supreme Court, and black voters rejected her. They're tired of the white women going insane within the Democratic Party, and the GOP has a way to capitalize.
1: When the truth seems hazy, Eric will clear the way. It's the Eric Erickson Show.
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2: A Texas man is facing charges after driving a Tesla Cybertruck into a lake in order to test out its Wade mode. Grapevine police say the driver, identified as Jimmy Jack McDaniel, made that claim Monday night when he went to take his Cybertruck for a spin in Grapevine Lake. He's being accused of not having a valid boat registration and other charges. A group of Americans exposed to Ebola in Congo are being monitored in Europe. The World Health Organization says there have been more than 600 suspected cases and 130 deaths in the Ebola outbreak in Central Africa. One American doctor contracted the virus after operating on a patient who was later believed to have died from Ebola. President Trump is congratulating this year's class of Coast Guard cadets. He delivered the commencement speech at the U.S. Coast Guard Academy's graduation today in New London, Connecticut. Trump told the class they are America's first responders, and he couldn't be prouder of them.
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0: A spending problem in this country, and allegedly the Senate might advance some sort of reconciliation package this week. Not sure now, in light of everything else that's been happening with the president's endorsements, if they can even do it. The House says it's going to proceed once the Senate passes something out. But we're not going to fix the tax structure, and the Republicans are as bad as the Democrats when it comes to spending, and that is really the problem. We have a massive spending problem in the United States right now that the Republicans and the Democrats alike are contributing to, and the crisis is going to build. And, you know, we used to have a conservative movement that would speak about these things. And nowadays, too much of the conservative movement doesn't want to do anything that might be perceived as a criticism of the president. And given the profligate spending of this administration, I mean, it's one of the reasons that a lot of people like Thomas Massie, because Thomas Massie actually was kind of a teetotaler when it came to spending. He simply didn't want to do it. And people respected that. It was just all the crazy conspiracy stuff that became a problem for Massie over time. But we got a problem. We're going to have to deal with it. When we come back, I want to talk to you about what I'm saying to this group of conservatives this afternoon. First, I need to tell you the BOGO is back for Eden Pure Thunderstorm. 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It's an air purifier, so it traps pollen and dust, traps particulate in the air. It also eliminates 99.9% of bacteria and viruses, and it eliminates all odors. It generates ozone that gets into you wherever the odors are hiding and wipes them out, and it's very effective at that. They even have a money-back guarantee if it doesn't eliminate odors. You can see the site for details. But this week is the BOGO deal. 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
16: 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Orlando's news, weather, and traffic starts now.
2: 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Now is your chance of winning $1,000 with WDBO Pays Your Bills. 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M-U-S-I-C, music, right now for your chance at $1,000. Our top story, President Trump speaking to reporters before boarding Air Force One today, where he discussed the ongoing ceasefire with Iran. The president says they want the Strait of Hormuz reopened and don't want to see a ton of people die in the conflict.
17: We're going to give this one shot. I'm in no hurry. You know, everyone's going to go to the midterms. I'm in a hurry. I'm in no hurry. I just, ideally, I'd like to see a few people killed as opposed to a lot.
2: Iran's Islamic Revolutionary Guard Corps threatening to extend the conflict beyond the region if the U.S. launches any more strikes against them. Crypto experts claim that foreign adversaries like Iran are using digital assets to evade sanctions and funnel money to bad actors. Fox Business's Darren Botella with more.
18: Iran is reportedly launching a new digital insurance platform for cargo ships. This is in the Strait of Hormuz, and here's the kicker. They're settling payments entirely in Bitcoin. Basically, this is how it works. The companies pay the insurance companies in Bitcoin, and they get through the strait safely. It's a direct move to dodge our banks and scoop up a fresh source of cash, and this covers a much larger shadow economy. New estimates from a threat detection data firm show Tehran is sitting on a crypto pile worth a staggering $7.7 billion. That war chest has been expanding ever since heavy sanctions cracked down.
2: The U.S. Treasury was able to freeze more than $300 million in regime crypto last month. A community rocked by tragedy, struggling to find answers today as the investigation continues into Monday's deadly shooting at the Islamic Center of San Diego. NBC's Morgan Chesky reports an interfaith vigil was held outside the mosque last night.
19: Prayers and tributes for the three men who lost their lives trying to protect their place of worship and those inside.
13: The vigil coming amid troubling new insight into the attack on this San Diego mosque and the apparent motives of the two teenage gunmen.
2: Authorities believe the attackers who took their own lives have been radicalized online. Remember to tap the WDBO Pays Your Bills button in the WDBO app right now and enter the word music, M-U-S-I-C, right now for your chance of $1,000. Laurel Lee, WDBO News.
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7: I'm Channel 9 Eyewitness News meteorologist Daniel McFarland, and we are still tracking some isolated rain chances to build up here over the next few hours. A few spots could produce heavy rain. Temperatures are still on the way up, with the vast majority of Central Florida expecting 90 for a high. For Channel 9 Eyewitness News, I'm meteorologist Daniel McFarland.
6: 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Triple Team Traffic.
8: Still looking pretty good for the most part. We do have a crash that has closed the ramp from I-4 westbound to the turnpike. Also a wreck, US 192 westbound at Cerro Lago Boulevard, and a rollover wreck, 426 at Lockwood Boulevard. 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From the WDBO Traffic Center, I'm Paul Cross.
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0: Welcome back. It is Eric Erickson here across the United States. The phone number 877-973-7425. I'll be headed home from D.C. tonight. Assuming Delta gets me there. I woke up this morning and my flight this evening was canceled, so I'm on a late night flight back to Atlanta. I will get there eventually. Assuming, well, I mean, Keisha's not elected yet, so the city should still be standing. Okay, I want to move on from all the politics and stuff. So the whole reason I came to D.C. was to give a speech this afternoon to a group called the Freedom Conservatives. Now, there are these random groups that have cropped up now. There's the post-liberal right. There's the National Conservatives, the NatCons. And another group has come about called the Freedom Conservatives. And they're kind of the old school conservatives. And they asked me to come give a speech to them to close out the event. So I figured I would give my speech a trial run with you guys. This is it. It kind of in draft form, I think. There's an old story about a man. He's searching for keys under a street lamp. A neighbor stops to help and after some time asks where the keys were lost. "Over there in the grass," the man says, pointing into the darkness. "Then why are we looking here?" "Because here," he says, "there's light." Now, we laugh at this guy, but he might actually be wiser than he knows. He has understood something the neighbor's forgotten. You can't find anything in the darkness. There's a sensible place to begin the search, and that is where the light is. And if you can't have the light there shining, you've got to bring the light with you. I want to talk about what we can see. I don't want to talk about what's broken, though much is broken. I don't want to talk about who's to blame, though blame could be assigned. I want to talk about the things we already know to be true, the practices we've already tested, the arrangements that have already been proven over centuries, over cultures, in the lives of ordinary people to produce human flourishing. We did not invent these things. We cannot improve them by replacing them. We can only receive them, tend them, and pass them on. We live in a restless age. That's probably the kindest word for it. We could say this is a bat crap crazy world. This is insanity. People have gone mad and they've lost their minds. People are crazy. Every generation believes itself to be standing at a hinge of history. Every generation is partly right, but mostly wrong. What is distinctive about our moment is not that things are changing, things are always changing, but that so many serious people have come to believe that nothing from before is worth keeping. The family is treated as a social construct to be redesigned. The market is treated as a machine to be managed. The neighborhood, the parish, the small associations that Tocqueville recognized as the genius of American life, they're all treated as quaint or worse, as obstacles. Even the individual, that astonishing creature with a conscience and a will, has been reduced in most of our public conversation across the broad political spectrum to a demographic data point. Against this restlessness, I want to make a quiet case for some stillness. Not the stillness of resignation, but the stillness of someone who has stopped running long enough to notice the ground beneath him is solid. People on the right these days who still put on the skin suit of conservatism while screaming, "What is conservatism conserved?" They're restless and they haven't paused to actually ponder the question they scream from the rooftops. The things that work are still here, many of them conserved by conservatism. They've not been disproved. They've been neglected. They've been forgotten. They've been shouted over. I don't have a manifesto for you. Manifestos are written by people who have something new to announce. I've got nothing new to announce. The arrangements I'm focused on, the dignity of the individual, the irreplaceable role of the family, the vitality of civil society, the wisdom of markets, the necessity of law, they're older than any of us and will outlast all of us. My ambition is for you to think about them and to remind yourself they're not outdated, they're not oppressive, they're not naive. Take a look again at them. There are no grievances here. I don't want to spend time in my side of the conversation that spends its energy on what the other side has done wrong. I understand the temptation. But I've come to think the temptation should be resisted. A man holding a candle does not need to curse the darkness. He needs only to keep the candle lit and to be where people can see it. If the ideas that we believe in are true, and I believe they are, they don't need me to defend them against rival ideas. They only need to be stated. I should also say, I'm not here to argue that the past was a golden age. It wasn't. Every era has its cruelties and its blindnesses. Ours is no exception. The point is not that our ancestors were better than we are. The point is that they learned some things, often painfully, often slowly, that we are now in danger of having to learn again. Chesterton referred to the democracy of the dead. Those who came before us through trial and error made decisions and established a way of doing things, often through the trial and error, to finally land upon, after much failure, on what worked. A civilization is a vast accumulated inheritance of trial and error. To squander it because we find it unfashionable is not progress. It's the opposite of progress. It's the toddler's conviction that the world began when he opened his eyes. There is a temptation when the world feels dark to reach for something dramatic, to imagine that what is needed is a new system, a new movement, a new strongman, a new revolution. The history of the last century is largely the history of what happens when intelligent people give in to that temptation. They planned economies, they engineered societies, the grand designs imposed from above. They all began with someone convinced that the old arrangements were not enough, that something bolder was required. They ended, almost without exception, in suffering on a scale their architects could not have imagined. The conservative disposition, properly understood, is a permanent inoculation against that temptation. It's not a program. It's not even at root at politics. It's the recognition that human beings are limited and sinful, that knowledge is dispersed, that the institutions which surround us encode more wisdom than any of us can articulate, and that the burden of proof should always rest on the one who would tear something down rather than on the one who would leave it standing. When we honor that disposition, we tend to flourish. When we abandon it, we tend to break things we cannot fix. We have foundations, the individual, the family, the small platoons of civil society, the market, the law. We understand that with those foundations put into practice, children can learn to read and flourish. Neighborhoods can stay safe. Families can stay together. Nations can behave honorably in a dangerous world. We've received a great inheritance. But there's a cost to keeping that inheritance. You may be wondering what the cost is. Many of us have, well, felt the cost these past few years. We have defended the virtues, the ideas and the principles that we hold true. We have lost friends as a result. We have lost job opportunities as a result. We have perhaps been exiled from the cool kids table we once used to sit at. And then we look at those who have completely, fundamentally, radically changed their convictions, some to take a seat at power and some to go find a new cool kids table. And we have not wavered. And there's been a cost. And there is a cost to society for the leaders in charge abandoning the convictions and the ideas of that whole what hold true. We see it in our economy now as tariffs rage, as wages don't rise, as costs go up, as the promised benefits of failed policies picked back up from the ash heap of history do not deliver to us what we were expecting, what we were promised, what the politicians said would come. Hell will eventually come for the politicians. The wrath of the voters is not to be underestimated. And here we are. Here we are. Still in the light. You see, the keys, they all along were out there under the lamp. They were always shining. And when we carry off the keys to a civilization made great by those who came before us, by the founders of this nation, we have no need to reinvent or reimagine what they believe because they wrote about it. Our founding generation was one of the most literate generations to populate the earth. Even the middle class were writing about these ideas of freedom. We see them in market economies. We believe that individuals and arm-length transactions for themselves and their families make better decisions than the technocrats, and we understand that the intellectual elite on both sides prefer a planned economy because they view themselves as the ones who will get to plan it and be in charge of it, when we as conservatives believe that individual Americans in charge of their own lives and their families are far better to be in charge of this country than the elite. We are either a country by the people, for the people, and with the people in charge, or by the elite, for the elite, with the elite in charge. It is a choice, and there is a time for choosing, and we are arriving rapidly back at that moment. As people on the right scatter, people on the right demand new ideas. They have forgotten the old, the tried, and the true. And again, they wear the skin suit of conservatism, claiming in public to be conservative because of polls, well, and behind the scenes trying to dismantle the conservative project for some populist undercurrent where they stick their finger in the wind to see which way it blows. And the wind will eventually blow them over. We are seeing it even now as they fracture and shatter and argue. The anti-Semites come in. They have no ability to police their own movement because they do not recognize their movement because it isn't really a movement. It's just a bunch of different people parading around, masquerading and posing as people who they never were and never will be. Pretenders to power. Pretenders to ideas. And here in this room, we continue to hold these truths to be self-evident that all men are created equal and they are endowed by their creator with certain inalienable rights, that among these are life, liberty, and the pursuit of happiness. And the government is here to protect those rights given not by government, but by God. And the individuals, when left to their own devices, do a better job of sorting out the world than all the technocrats who have an R next to their name or a D after their name in Washington, D.C. And we in this movement, regardless of where we stand on very many ideas, should at least stand on that idea. There is a God. He will return. We fell and are sinful. We should have as few sinners in charge of us as possible. And we, for ourselves and our families, when left to our own devices, tend to do better at choosing our own destinies than government can choose for us. We do not need command and control with supposed conservatives in charge any more than we need command and control with progressives in charge. We just, by and large, need to be left alone with the government ensuring the common defense for the people to be able to prosper on their own, with a government out of the way committed simply to level the playing field so that David can slay Goliath and the creative destruction of the marketplace can make more things new and the American family can prosper and its children get educated, with a government where the government's care is for the people to be protected, to live their lives free from the government interfering with them. That is the conservatism that I believe shines a light in the darkness. And the people will be remembered and reminded of it when they see the alternatives playing out as they are right now.
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2: The NHL's Western Conference Finals begin tonight. The Colorado Avalanche will host the Vegas Golden Knights for Game 1. Puck drop is set for 8 p.m. Eastern. President Trump says he couldn't be prouder of this year's class of Coast Guard cadets. He delivered the commencement speech at the U.S. Coast Guard Academy's graduation today in New London, Connecticut. This marked the first time he delivered the Coast Guard Academy's keynote address since 2017. The Justice Department announcing an indictment against former Cuban President Raul Castro. Cuba's 94-year-old former leader faces facing charges in connection with a 1996 incident in which a Cuban fighter jet shot down planes operated by a group of Cuban exiles, including three Americans. The move coincides with the island's Independence Day and a threat from President Trump to invade the island.
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0: Boy, I got to tell you guys, I got up this morning. Welcome back, by the way. It is Eric Erickson here. And don't forget, you can text Eric, E-R-I-C-K, to 33777 and get everything you need to follow along with the show. So I got up this morning I got up at like 6. And kind of laid in bed, or about 7 o'clock, my phone started going nuts. Turned out my son forgot to turn the alarm off at the house before he went to school, so had to wait for Owen Security to give me a call and tell them, that's my security company, tell them it's really us. And then we've got a password, and I'm like, it just had to go through random names. And figured it out. I was like, okay, I think this one's it. The lady's like, yes, sir, you're good. I gave the passcode. I was able to turn it off from my phone. Anyway, oh, it was bad. And then as soon as I get out of bed, I get a push notification from Delta saying, we're sorry, your 5:30 plane has been canceled. You're now on an 8:45 flight. I want you people to know I am sitting not in first class. I don't know what I'm going to do. I'm glad I've lost a lot of weight now so I can fit in those economy class seats. I'll be in the back of the plane with the peons. I want you to know so you can feel I will be a commoner, trudge through an airport and sit on the back of the Delta. At least it's still Delta and not like Spirit Airlines or Frontier or something. I guess there's no Spirit left anymore. But I think I will get home sometime after midnight tonight. So it's going to be an epic journey this evening. And hopefully that flight's not canceled. The weather should be fine, so I'll get out of there. My goodness gracious. Okay, we got to move on to other stuff. There is other news I want to get to. A little bit more explanation of where I am and what I'm doing when we come back. And the great divide in D.C. and the nature of scuttling the president's agenda now in the Senate, which is looking more and more like it could happen. And for those of you who laugh and say the Senate's done nothing, you forgot about reconciliation and the judicial confirmations. We'll get there. But first, I have got to tell you about Swiss America. If you are interested in, well, self-directed investing and you're interested in precious metals, you should talk to Swiss America. 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
1: 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Orlando's news, weather, and traffic starts now.
2: Good afternoon. 2:30 here at WDBO. Our top story, the Trump administration is indicting former Cuban President Raul Castro. Acting Attorney General Todd Blanche said the indictment of the former Cuban president sends a message.
9: My message today is clear. The United States and President Trump does not and will not forget its citizens.
2: The Justice Department maintains the planes that were shot down were flying over international waters. The indictment follows months of White House economic and diplomatic pressures on Cuba's communist regime to make significant economic and political reforms. Part of the pressure campaign includes cutting off Cuba's main source of oil from Venezuela and Trump hinting at, in his words, taking Cuba. The 94-year-old is the younger brother of former Cuban leader Fidel Castro. Raul Castro served as Cuba's president from 2008 to 2018.
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10: I'm Channel 9 Eyewitness News meteorologist Daniel McFarland, and we are tracking some rain chances for this afternoon. Details coming up.
2: I'm Laurel Lee. 90 degrees, partly sunny right now in Orlando. Continuing our team coverage, President Trump is congratulating this year's class of Coast Guard cadets. He delivered the commencement speech at the U.S. Coast Guard Academy's graduation today in New London, Connecticut.
11: It's a true honor to be here on this magnificent day at one of the most prestigious military academies anywhere in the world, and I'm thrilled to become the first president to ever give a second keynote address to this storied institution.
2: Trump told the class that they are America's first responders, and he couldn't be prouder of them. This marked the first time that he delivered the Coast Guard Academy's keynote address since 2017. Former Massachusetts Democratic Congressman Barney Frank has died at the age of 86.
12: The boisterous Bostonian was the first member of Congress to voluntarily come out as gay in 1987. 2 years later, Barney Frank's House colleagues voted to reprimand him for unknowingly allowing his roommate to run a prostitution ring out of their home. Over his 16 terms in the House, Frank was a pugnacious defender of Democratic Party principles, who also occasionally challenged liberal orthodoxy. As chair of the House Financial Services Committee during the Great Recession, Frank authored key banking reforms in the bill that became known as the Dodd-Frank Act. Stephen Portnoy, ABC News, Washington.
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1: 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Triple Team Traffic.
17: The ramp from I-4 westbound to the turnpike remains closed because of an earlier wreck. Got a crash on the ramp from OBT to 417 northbound. The right lane blocked on that ramp. And a multi-vehicle crash 417 northbound before Landstar Boulevard. That is all on the right shoulder. From the WDBO Traffic Center, I'm Paul Cross.
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0: Welcome back. It is Eric Erickson here across the United States. The phone number is 877-973-7425. Should you wish to be on the program, as always, text Eric, E-R-I-C-K, to 33777. You can get the live stream, the show notes, the podcast, all of that. I want to spend just a couple of moments. So why I'm here in D.C., I I read through the speech that I intend to give in about an hour from now. But why? The conservative movement is fractured, and frankly, there are people in the conservative movement who have come into it, and they wear it like Buffalo Bill in Silence of the Lambs as a skin suit, and they're like, well, I'm a conservative. What is conservatism? Conserve precious. It's very disconcerting. And also, these are some weirdly maladjusted people, a lot of them. They've taken over the Heritage Foundation to a degree, which is kind of depressing to see a great institution crumble. And a lot of them are anti-Semites. And it's just really unfortunate that the conservative movement kind of over time got sclerotic and handed over to grifters. I mean, look at CPAC these days. It's just kind of the whole thing is unseemly and gross. And so there is an effort, I think, by some longtime conservative activists who are kind of appalled by what they're seeing, a separation of truth from the movement and other things, and an army of lies being built up that they kind of want to take it back. And I'm happy to help them do that and to give voice to the cause. But I want to, if you will allow, I mean, it's my show, you kind of have to. for a moment, I want to talk about something that is in my backyard, and don't complain that I'm talking about Georgia, because it's not really about Georgia, because I will jump off from Georgia to go elsewhere. But I want to start with the Georgia Republican Party. I cannot explain to you how disappointed I am in the direction of the Republican Party in Georgia, which in the last few weeks, as the Democrats were pouring money into the state of Georgia to try to capture two nonpartisan state Supreme Court seats. And I got to reemphasize what I said earlier. These actually are nonpartisan races. And it would credit Democrat lawyers in the state. If you want to understand how nonpartisan the races are, Democrat lawyers in the state forcefully in the last week of the campaigning started coming out for the incumbents who had been appointed by conservative governors because they did not want the Supreme Court of Georgia to become partisan. Nobody really knows where these people stand politically. They were appointed by conservatives. They certainly lean conservative, but they do not get involved in politics. And meanwhile, the Democrats were trying to replace them with two activist progressives who had staked out firm positions on a host of issues that would be before the court. And even Democratic lawyers in the state of Georgia were like, this is appalling. And the voters rejected the weaponization and partisanization of this Georgia Supreme Court. And Kelly Loeffler, who's now the head of the Small Business Administration, deserves a great deal of credit. Kelly Loeffler, instead of becoming a grifter or playing the perpetual victim after she lost her Senate race, started a group called Greater Georgia. And it was designed to replicate the tactics that Stacey Abrams had used to knock on doors, register voters, target voters to get them into primaries and get them into the general election. And it was quite successful. She did a very good job. Governor Kemp's hard work in Georgia's PAC did the same thing. Who is not out there? The Georgia Republican Party. You know where the Georgia Republican Party was? They were in court trying to spread conspiracy theories and sue Georgia Republican leaders, claiming that there was a secret bunker. And in that secret bunker, they would tabulate the votes across the state of Georgia, and they wanted access to it. Essentially, the Georgia Republican Party is continuing to perpetuate the 2020 stolen election conspiracy theories, and some at the party argue still that we will not win future elections unless we figure out how 2020 was stolen. Never mind they won in 2022, never mind they won in 2024, and never mind they just saved the Georgia Supreme Court, but for the incompetence of the Georgia Republican Party. Literally, they filed a lawsuit, and you know, the judge issued a temporary restraining order and then walked it back because it turns out they rushed it and they didn't follow the proper legal procedure. Only at the last minute deciding, okay, we're going to give you access to this room. By the way, I do have to say, in the interest of transparency, the Secretary of State should allow people in this room. But by the way, this room is not where they tabulate votes. This room is where, when the counties tabulate votes, they electronically transmit to this building so that the state can see how the vote is coming in. And if there's a problem, it can be flagged. But there's no actual counting of votes that happen in this room. It's all nonsense. One of the reasons they have this room is there's now a law in Georgia that absentee ballots have to be processed by 8 p.m. after the polls close. In some counties yesterday, that didn't happen. Now, in one county where it didn't happen, Fulton County always has problems, but there actually was a legit problem yesterday. There was a manhunt that affected two voting locations. They had to shut down voting locations because there was an active manhunt for an active shooter, and they were trying to protect the voters. And what did the Republicans do? Assumed it was a conspiracy theory. And the Georgia Republican Party, instead of trying to get out the vote and save the Georgia Supreme Court while the Democrats were trying to steal it, was in court fighting Republicans, claiming there was a secret place. By the way, it's been in the same location since 2020. Every elected official in the state knows where it is. It was stupid. So it's not just that. And by the way, people are now accusing Brian Kemp of having stolen the election for the Georgia Supreme Court. The Democrats are now doing it. They're just doing what the Republicans did. And it's not just in Georgia. In Kentucky, you have Thomas Massie supporters claiming that Ed Gowron did not actually win, that it was stolen because of mail-in votes, which is kind of funny. You're accusing the Trump team that hates mail-in votes of stealing an election through mail-in votes. Can we just get past the conspiracy theories? Like, I know I'm not going to convince you that the election wasn't stolen, and you're not going to convince me that the election in 2020 was stolen, but at the same time, Republicans had pretty good run of it since 2020, so clearly some problems were worked out. I mean, Donald Trump won the popular vote in 2024 when Joe Biden controlled the White House, the FBI, the Department of Justice, the Department

It is a madness. And it's causing a level of incompetence that nearly cost Georgia a Supreme Court being nonpartisan. It is affecting the voters in other states. Voters in Kentucky. Voters in Texas. Voters in Louisiana. Voters in Mississippi. They're all convinced now. Voters in Arizona. Republican voters in Arizona. They're all convinced of sinister machinations behind the scenes to steal the vote. And there's no evidence of it. And the Republicans have been doing well. But there are some loud voices that can't let it go. And so when you've got Republican parties at the state level that are bogged down in past grievance and they're unwilling to move on to the future and recognize, hey, things are pretty good, you're no better than the professional victims of the left. The professional victims of the left are always convinced that Donald Trump is going to pull the football away from them again, that it's a rigged game, et cetera, et cetera, et cetera. These people just want to be victims. And they're helping neither themselves nor anyone else. And it's sad to see people just mentally break on both sides of the aisle. I mean, you've got Democrats now already claiming, you know, Donald Trump is going to steal it in November. They're going to steal the election. That's not healthy thinking. It's not healthy. All it does is whip people into existential terrors, make them convinced that there's some hidden hand moving things around. You know, so Fulton County, Georgia is Atlanta proper. And it was the very last county to come in, by and large, last night in Georgia. And the main reason was because two polling locations stayed open until 11 p.m. Why? Because there had been a shooting and there was a manhunt and they had to shut down polling locations to protect people so they didn't get murdered while standing in line to vote. And of course, Republicans, oh, this is a conspiracy. They're going to steal it. They're going to steal it. They're going to steal the election. We can't sleep until Fulton County comes in because they're going to steal the votes. I'm looking at the votes. Last night, I'm looking at the votes. Because, by the way, I was not at the super secret location where they were tabulating votes, allegedly. I was on my computer in Washington, D.C., plugged into the Secretary of State's portal that anyone could plug into and see the same thing without being in the building. And I saw how many votes had been cast in Fulton County. And I saw how these Democrats had done in urban Atlanta counties for the Supreme Court. Well, there are not enough votes in Fulton County for these people to win. I mean, you could actually, we knew how many votes were actually cast in Fulton County. You had the data in real time. You didn't need a conspiracy theory to think, oh, the Democrats are going to shove more votes in. No, we had the data. We knew how many votes had been cast. I mean, it was available. I used not just Secretary of State's website, but Decision Desk HQ. I could see how many registered voters there were in Fulton County, how many votes had been cast in Fulton County after the polls closed, the total tabulation of it. I didn't have to wait for the results to come in. I knew that with the total votes in Fulton County, the margin of victory between Charlie Bethel, the Supreme Court Justice, and his Democratic opponent who was running against him, that there was no way that the gap could be closed even if 75% of the votes went, which I expected to happen. 75% of the votes go to the Democrat. It wasn't going to happen. If it was 100%, it would have been close. But with the other votes coming in, it still wouldn't have been enough. And yet there were people out there who don't know that this information is available, who hear that it's all going to be stolen. And they were just convinced of it. They built the mythology. And how many of them are going to sit out of the process? How many of them are going to decide, well, it's out of my hands. They're just going to steal it again. This is unhealthy thinking for both sides of the aisle. And by the way, it's one of the reasons violence is stirring up in this country. You have a bunch of people who think that things are out of their hands. And they're driven insane by this. It's just sad to watch good people descend to madness because they believe events are outside their control and there are sinister forces working to steal things from them because the leaders of their political parties tell them that. The Democrats are doing it about Donald Trump. The Republicans are doing it about the Democrats. None of it is true, and weak-minded people are prone to believe what the leaders tell them. And the weak-minded people, of course, are the ones who are least likely to think of themselves as weak-minded. But they're easily led and manipulated, and that's what the parties are doing. And it was a shame to see the Georgia Republican Party, instead of getting out the vote, concoct conspiracy theories and go to court. And it's a shame to see the Democratic Party around the country engaging in the same sort of behavior.

0: behavior to build a mountain of lies to explain their defeat so they never have to admit they screwed up. And that's what's happening. 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
2: Charges are set to be dropped against Real Housewives of Miami star Lisa Hochstein and her ex-boyfriend Jody Glidden. This comes after their attorneys say that they reached a deal with prosecutors. The pair have been accused of secretly placing a recording device inside her ex-husband's vehicle. Day one of the NFL's spring meetings is in the books. The league voted to award Super Bowl 64 to Nashville for the first time. The game will be played at the new home of the Tennessee Titans, which is scheduled to open in time for next season. Iran's Revolutionary Guard is threatening to escalate the war beyond the Middle East if the U.S. and Israel decide to attack again. In a statement today, the Guard said it would deliver crushing blows to places you cannot imagine. President Trump said yesterday his wish was to end the war very quickly.
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0: The money we give to Japan or any other country, it's always Israel. It's always Israel. It's about Israeli policy. What exactly about Israeli policy do you not like? They're the only democracy in the Middle East. Do you not like that? They're the only country in the Middle East that hasn't funded jihadis to kill us. I mean, what about that? You never really opposed to all the money we send to Saudi Arabia or Qatar? It's always just Israel. But I'm not an anti-Semite. It's just Israeli policy. That's the Massey position, and it's nonsensical. In my long experience, everyone who says I'm not an anti-Semite, it's just about Israel, you're an anti-Semite. You blame the Jews. You see the Jews controlling everything. And Thomas Massey seen the Jews controlling Epstein. He sees the Jews controlling the Clintons. He sees the Jews controlling Trump. He sees the Jews controlling everything. It's kind of funny. I was sitting in a bar in D.C. last night, the Dublin, or some of you know it. Sitting next to two older guys. They had to be in their 70s. And they were lamenting their relatives who are blinded by Fox News and conservative podcasts, particularly Mark Levin, and how their brains have been rotted and poisoned, and they're so pro-Trump you can't even talk to them anymore, and they're not grounded in reality. And then they started talking about how the Clintons were spies for Israel and the Jews control everything. It was kind of wild. I was like, my goodness, you people are in your own bubble, these two guys. And then they started talking about Catholics and the Orthodox, and it all went downhill from there, and it was very bizarre. But people can be prone to conspiracy theories. Live in reality, people. Live in reality. And now Thomas Massey is going to be destined to doing the same 10 podcasts over and over for the rest of his life with the other anti-Semites. 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
3: 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Orlando's news, weather, and traffic starts now.
2: Good afternoon. It's 3 o'clock here at WDBO. Our top story, the Trump administration is indicting former Cuban President Raul Castro. Acting Attorney General Tom Blanch said the 94-year-old Castro is facing criminal conspiracy charges in connection with a 1996 incident where Cuban fighter jets shot down two planes operated by a group of Miami-based Cuban exiles, killing four.
18: Today, we are announcing an indictment charging Raul Castro and several others with conspiracy to kill U.S. nationals.
2: The Justice Department maintains the planes were flying over international waters. The indictment follows months of White House economic and diplomatic pressure on Cuba's communist regime to make significant economic and political reforms. Part of the pressure campaigns includes cutting off Cuba's main source of oil from Venezuela, and Trump hinting at, in his words, taking Cuba.
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19: I'm Channel 9 Eyewitness News Chief Meteorologist Tom Terry. We have scattered sea breeze storms, and I'm updating tomorrow's outlook coming up.
2: I'm Laurel Lee. It's 91 degrees, partly sunny right now in Orlando. Continuing our team coverage, the Trump administration says it's ready to strike Iran again if Tehran refuses to budge on its nuclear program. This is President Trump and Israeli Prime Minister Benjamin Netanyahu reportedly held a phone call discussing the war. Fox's Trey Yingst.
20: President Trump and Israeli Prime Minister Netanyahu reportedly held a lengthy phone call overnight as the region waits to see if the war will resume. Earlier, President Trump discussed his relationship and coordination with the Israeli leader.
21: He's fine. He'll do whatever I want him to do. He's a very, very good man. He'll do whatever I want him to do, and he's a... He's a great guy. To me, he's a great guy.
20: These comments come amid a massive U.S. military buildup across the Middle East. New video shows U.S. refuelers parked at Tel Aviv's Ben-Gurion Airport, waiting in case President Trump orders new strikes against the Iranian regime.
2: Vice President J.D. Vance told reporters yesterday that a lot of progress has been made in the talks, but the U.S. remains locked and loaded to restart the military campaigns if talks fall through. The U.S. is making a special exception to health regulations to let the Democratic Republic of Congo's soccer team into the country for the World Cup.
22: Currently, non-Americans who have been in the DRC, Uganda, or South Sudan in the last 21 days are barred from entry because of an outbreak of the deadly Ebola virus. A State Department official said that efforts are underway to let team members in while still subjecting them to the same screening as required for returning U.S. citizens. Fans from the DRC are not eligible for the exemption. The DRC is set to play its first World Cup match in Texas on June 17th against Portugal. I'm Tammy Trujillo.
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1: Scattered, slow-moving sea breeze thunderstorms popping up here through the early evening commute tonight. About a 30% coverage across the listening area. Another hot day coming up tomorrow. Another round of scattered afternoon storms. A high in the low 90s. From Channel 9 Eyewitness News, I'm Certified Chief Meteorologist Tom Terry.
0: 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Triple Team Traffic.
2: The ramp from I-4 westbound of the Turnpike remains shut down because of an earlier wreck. Also have a crash on the ramp from OBT to 417 northbound with the right lane blocked. And a multi-vehicle crash 417 northbound before Landstar on the right shoulder. From the WDBO Traffic Center, I'm Paul Cross.
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8: 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Thanks to all of you for being with us. 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It's 800-941-SEAN if you want to join us. Amazing day. Amazing stuff going on. The president's had it with Iran. It's very, very clear. And the president has been consistent throughout. And the fact that he was willing to, you know, allow peace a chance. And I can tell, I've known this man 30 years. You know, his patience has run out. And I'm not saying that, meaning that he said to me, my patience has run out. He has not. But the president's been clear they can never, ever have a nuclear program, that they will abandon their long-range ballistic missile program, any effort to develop a nuclear weapon, no enrichment. America will have control or entomb, however they do it, the 900 pounds, which is Linda's preferred mark of measurement, not the 460 kilograms, which she doesn't understand. Of highly enriched uranium. That's a 60% enriched uranium. And they've got to stop their support of helping proxies in the region and providing them weaponry and fighting these proxy wars. And they've got to open up the Strait of Hormuz without interference and without a fee. And, you know, there was a really good New York Post article today on all of this. And, you know, Trump's moment of truth, and that this is one that will shape his legacy. What he now does, and what he's now very openly saying he's going to do. He's given all the latitude in the world for the Iranian, the fourth, fifth tier level of leadership, time to get their act together and understand the consequences, what is about to happen. Now, I do have sources. The Iranians believed completely that Donald Trump was going to hit them when he said he was going to hit them. And here's the best part. There's nothing they could do to stop it. Nothing. He could wipe out Karg Island, wipe out their economy. There's nothing they're going to be able to do to be able to stop it. And then you wonder, you ask yourself, well, why would they be this stupid? What have I been telling you? This is a death cult. This is, you know, convert or die. This is not normal civilization. And the New York Post in their editorial is that, okay, they have taken and squandered every opportunity for peace. So in these final few days, they, you know, what do I predict they're going to do? Be stupid again. I predict they will be stupid. And I think that, you know, if I know there's political pressure out there, that the president has to deal with these isolationists that clearly never have known what the Trump doctrine has been, which is, yeah, no forever wars. This is not going to be a forever war. I promise you. It's not. However, it doesn't mean isolationism, the Trump doctrine, as evidenced by him defeating the ISIS caliphate, taking out Soleimani, Baghdadi, dropping the mother of all bombs in Afghanistan, Midnight Hammer, now Epic Fury, and now it's going to be phase three, and this will probably be the final phase. And it will be to wipe out their economy, any chance they can ever get to that enriched uranium, or we take it, whichever choice he makes. In my interview, he said he'd prefer to have it, but I know there is discussions that there are people telling him that he can entomb it. I'm not an expert on it. I wouldn't know, meaning we have eyes on it at all times. And the president has been saying they've been watching at all hours of the day and the night. He said we can see their name tag if they were to walk anywhere near the area, and they would take them out. You know, we have to learn. I think I've laid this out, that the president is relying on really deep historical precedents. One is the president believes in Reagan's peace through strength. Included in that, if there's ever any deal, which I doubt there will be, is trust but verify. And that would mean any place, anywhere, anytime, U.S. inspectors on the ground. And the president has relied on that lesson of history. In the last 100 years, I think I'm the only person that references this. I don't understand why. I wrote a whole book about evil in 2004. Evil does exist. I know it's hard for good people to wrap their minds around the fact that evil is real and evil does exist. You know, when you look, for example, anyone that would ever harm a child, you know, is that not evil? Does that not fit the definition of evil? Anybody that would sexually assault a woman, is that not the definition of evil? Or bring harm or kill, you know, get a kick out of throwing somebody on a subway train. It's insane. The last 100 years, what did we see? The last century, what did we see? We saw, let's see, Mao, China, Stalin, Russia, Hitler, Germany, Mussolini, fascism, Italy, Tojo, Japan, the killing fields in Cambodia, Pol Pot, and over 100 million human souls died. And what's the lesson Donald Trump took from that is that if you have a chance to neutralize a threat, you do so. This kind of goes back to the New York Post editorial today. And that is, yeah, there will be political pressure from the Democrats that have wanted him to fail, at all times, will never support any success, will never give him credit for doing that which every Democratic elected president in the last 20, 30 years has said that we ought to do, and that's prevent them from having a nuclear weapon. Anyway, or the isolationists, you know, that will put their head in the sand and say, well, I don't care about the 90%, the 60% enriched uranium that can be weapons grade 90% in 12 days. I don't care about any of it. I'm going to impact my life. Well, you want to hand off to your children and grandchildren a nuclear armed Iran, convert or die, a death cult with a nuclear weapon? I'm not willing to do that. I think we will have failed future generations if we ever did. And I don't think the president's going to make that mistake. The president's been very clear what his goals are. He's been very consistent. Time is running out. And, you know, I think the president will end up walking away. They will stupidly offer him one more bad deal. He will walk away, just like Reagan walked away from the table at Reykjavik. And, you know, the alternative would be to only strengthen the stature of Iran. And I think that would be insane. Nobody else has any right to ask this president for one more chance at peace. Because if they can't get their act together in the time that he's given them, then it would be the same thing. Now, if you remember, you know, Obama's 2015, the Joint Comprehensive Plan of Action, He brought cargo planes of cash and other currency to pay off the mullahs in Iran. They used that to foment terror in the entire region. They used that to build out their nuclear program. They used that to build out their ballistic missiles program. Anyway, it was the worst deal ever made in the history of the country. But anyway, the negotiations do not look at all like they are going to be successful. And Iran is using friends in Pakistan and Qatar and elsewhere to communicate that a great deal is just around the corner. Well, President Trump's patience is gone. It's over. And the choices the president will make in the next week, 2 weeks, will define his legacy. You know, it was interesting. After Britain's 1956 Suez crisis, you know, the British prime minister at the time, Anthony, I forget his name, Eden, I believe it was, walked away from the Suez, you know, handing, you know, then Egyptian leader Nasser control of the canal and the power to shape the Middle East for decades to come. Asked what he would have done, Winston Churchill said, "I never would have dared. And if I had dared, I would certainly never have dared stop." President's been acting boldly over and over and over again. And people, I don't understand why some people underestimate him. They do so to their own peril. Listen to what the man is saying. You know, and if Iran is willing to gamble that Donald Trump will cave and that he doesn't mean what he says and that these conditions are real and must be real, then they don't know him. Just like it's amazing to me, the people that make these proclamations that Donald Trump is acting on Bibi's behest or Donald Trump is doing this for Israel. No, he's not. He was doing it for the safety and security of the free world, including the U.S. As the son of the late Supreme Leader, who's supposed to be the current Supreme Leader, the one that was also injured severely in that opening strike of epic fury, you know, Khamenei, you know, he's calling this jihad against the U.S. and Israel. Jihad. What is jihad? Holy war. What is a holy war? Well, it is, you know, what is Allahu Akbar? God is great. You know, what is the promise to people that strap bombs on themselves and kill innocent men, women, and children? The promise is, well, you get 72 virgins in heaven. But notice the leaders never seem to be willing to strap the bombs on themselves and go get those virgins. They never do. Iran held a mass wedding for those who pledged to sacrifice lives in the war with the U.S. and Israel. You know, there are people that are still indoctrinated, people that are in fear of their future and their lives. There are still people being hung, being accused of helping Israel or the U.S. By the way, Iran claims its Navy helped 26 ships pass through the Strait of Hormuz in the last day. It doesn't matter. They can't have control of it. That's going to be part of any deal. And the president reiterated again, he's not going to let them ever have a nuclear weapon and blow up the entire Middle East and Israel and the rest of the world. He's not going to do it. And he was asked whether the U.S. should go finish it up or if Iran will sign the document. He's hoping that they sign the document. I think he's kind of coming to the conclusion that's not going to happen. And he can wipe out their entire economy. When I brought it up to him, he said 5 minutes. They could do it in 5 minutes. And, you know, I think that says a lot about the president, where his commitment is. And I just think that, you know, there's no reason arguing with these crazy people that would be willing to hand off an America with a nuclear armed Iran. There's just no reason. So the Iranian regime was given every opportunity to choose peace. They still have a short window. This is it. I can tell. It's it. I said the last time before epic fury, when there were reports that this was going to happen, and reports that they had planes on tarmacs ready to fly out to Russia, I'm sure filled with cash and a ton of currency, then pillaging the country. But they didn't take my advice. They're all dead. All those leaders are dead. When the next level of leadership came together to pick a new leader, they're all dead. The third tier of leadership, most of them, they're now dead. And, you know, but this is bigger. This is bigger. And I think President Trump understands the moment in history. And I have every confidence. I think he is right. And I think if the president prevents the world from ever seeing a nuclear-armed Iran, he will go down in history as one of the most insightful, greatest presidents of all time for doing it. The world will be a better, safer place. I hate Nazi analogies. Hate them. I've said for years, people need to stop using them because they're not appropriate usually. In this case, it would be appropriate in my view. And that is, if you had a chance, knowing all that Adolf Hitler did, if you had a chance to neutralize him while he was emerging in power with his stated goal, would it have been better to neutralize him early before all of the millions of innocent people died? I don't think there's anyone that can argue that that would be the smart, wise thing to do. All right, we got a lot of ground to cover today. We'll get to it all. We'll get to your calls. Oh, and we're going to try and save Lucy. I love Lucy. I want to save Lucy. The story about, well, two veterans and a dog, and the dog is in a shelter for a dumb reason. And we want to help this family get their dog back as a service dog. And these are American heroes, and they shouldn't be treated this way. We'll tell you about that. All right, what's our favorite pasta sauce, Linda?
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10: Voice actor Tom Kane is dead at the age of 64. According to his representative, Kane died Monday from complications of a stroke he suffered in 2020. He was surrounded by family at the time of his passing. He's best known for his work voicing characters in the Star Wars franchise and Professor Utonium in Cartoon Network's The Powerpuff Girls. Aaron Rodgers is set to retire after this NFL season. The Pittsburgh Steelers quarterback told reporters today that this year will be his last. Rodgers has flirted with retirement the past few off seasons, and his final season will be his second with the Steelers. Spencer Pratt is receiving support from President Trump in the race for Los Angeles mayor. A reporter asked Trump today about Pratt while he was at Joint Base Andrews for the U.S. Coast Guard Academy commencement. Trump said, "I'd like to see him do well, and I heard he's a big MAGA person."
0: 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Triple Team Traffic.
2: Still have the ramp closed from I-4 westbound of the Turnpike. This is because of an earlier wreck. Also a crash on the ramp from OBT to 417 northbound. And that crash, 417 northbound before Landstar Boulevard. Everything there is on the right shoulder. From the WDBO Traffic Center, I'm Paul Cross.
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0: we continue, the left has just lost their mind. Linda, have you followed this? Did you see what Gavin Newsom said? I can't celebrate the 4th of July. Good, we don't want you to celebrate with us. Who? I don't give a flying atom ship if you celebrate with us at all. I just don't care. I mean, they've got Graham Plattner, you got Wes Moore, you got Abigail Spamberger, Stacey Abrams. Did you hear what that lunatic, Tom Massey, by the way, he got his ass kicked last night, lost by 10 points. Huge victory for President Trump. I did talk to him last night. Let's just say he was in a pretty good mood after the results came in. I'm going to play some of this. Hakeem Jeffries has lost his mind. That idiot mayor of Minneapolis, Mayor Small Fry French Fry, you know, comparing ICE to Nazis and Secret Service. Now, you try and make the argument that their incendiary, insightful language has not resulted in acts of violence. Three assassination attempts against one president, and our friend Charlie Kirk is no longer alive. He was murdered on tape, on video. And then you hear the craziness. Then you have the Luigi Mangione cult that loves this guy, loves that guy. Newsom, I can't celebrate July 4th. The founding fathers did not live and die for this moment. No, not for radical communism, redistributionism, statism. No, they didn't, Gavin. And you'll never be president. Quick break, right back.
1: 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Orlando's news, weather, and traffic starts now.
2: Good afternoon, 3:30 here at WDBO. Our top story, the Trump administration is indicting former Cuban President Raul Castro. Acting Attorney General Todd Blanche acknowledged the families of the Miami-based Cuban exiles that were killed by Castro in 1996.
3: For nearly 30 years, the families of four murdered Americans have waited for justice.
2: The Justice Department maintains that the planes that were shot down were flying over international waters. The indictment follows months of White House economic and diplomatic pressure on Cuba's communist regime to make significant economic and political reforms. Part of the pressure campaigns include cutting off Cuba's main source of oil from Venezuela and Trump hinting at, in his words, taking Cuba. The 94-year-old is the younger brother of former Cuban leader Fidel Castro. Raul Castro served as Cuba's president from 2008 to 2018.
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5: 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We have scattered sea breeze storms, and I'm updating tomorrow's outlook coming up.
2: I'm Laurel Lee, 91 degrees, partly sunny right now in Orlando. Continuing our team coverage, a former elementary school assistant principal in Virginia is on trial for neglecting children in connection with a 2023 school shooting that left a teacher seriously wounded.
6: Ebony Parker was once the assistant principal at Richneck Elementary in Newport News, Virginia. She's now on trial for 8 counts of child neglect stemming from the January 2023 shooting of a teacher by a first grader. Prosecutors say Parker was informed the child likely had a gun with him, but decided against searching the child, stating his mother was coming to pick him up from school. Parker's attorneys argue the teacher in the classroom should have intervened. She's facing decades in prison if convicted. Eben Brown, Fox News.
2: Southwest Airlines is updating its policies to say humanoid robots are officially no longer allowed on board.
7: A few weeks ago, there was a situation on a Southwest Airlines flight from Oakland to San Diego. The flight was delayed while airline personnel tried to figure out if they could fly with a humanoid robot strapped into a seat. You know, the robots that look like humans, they can dance and walk and everything. The company that owns the robot had bought it a seat heading to an event it was set to perform at. But Southwest determined the robot's battery was too big and it could not fly. Now Southwest is making it policy. Any robot designed to resemble or imitate human or animal appearance, movement, or behavior is banned. Alex Stone, ABC News.
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5: Scattered slow-moving sea breeze thunderstorms popping up here through the early evening commute tonight. About a 30% coverage across the listening area. Another hot day coming up tomorrow. Another round of scattered afternoon storms. A high in the low 90s. From Channel 9 Eyewitness News, I'm Certified Chief Meteorologist Tom Terry.
1: 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Triple Team Traffic.
13: I-4 westbound, the ramp to the turnpike remains closed because of an earlier wreck. We also have a rollover wreck in Sanford on East 25th at Elm Avenue and a multi-vehicle crash 417 northbound before Landstar. That's all on the right shoulder. 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From the WDBO Traffic Center, I'm Paul Cross.
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0: Although Linda tries, she rules with an iron fist. The staff is paralyzed with fear over her. If I ask the staff a question, you know, it's like they better take Linda's side or else they're in trouble.
14: You are so full of it. It's ridiculous.
0: No, I'm not. No,
14: yes,
0: I'm,
14: you
0: I'm,
14: are.
0: Who's it? Okay, Katie, am I right or wrong? Be honest.
15: Yeah, just a little
0: bit. Come on, Katie, turn your mic on. Don't be shy. This is radio. Uh-huh, crickets.
14: Right, no, she said yeah.
16: No,
14: she
16: no one else
14: yeah.
16: is here. No one else.
0: No one else. Ethan, am I right or wrong? Be honest. Stop sucking up to her. She can't fire you without my permission. Wow.
14: Tell you, the crickets are lovely.
0: You know,
14: this
0: they,
14: time
0: they
14: of
0: have
14: year.
0: A word for that. That's called being a wimp. I mean, you
14: he's
0: need some
14: not
0: testosterone.
14: A wimp. That man takes the LIRR every day. Come on.
0: Yeah, I bet he had a great time this week with the Long Island Railroad on strike. Oh, let me tell you, it is a disaster for so many people. I mean,
14: you see LaGuardia Airport?
0: Today.
14: They got a big sinkhole in the middle of a runway.
0: Oh, it's great. You know, they,
14: it's true story.
0: All the time I lived in New York, they were renovating LaGuardia. Somebody said, I think they're done now. Are they done? I have no idea. I don't go up to New York.
14: They're never done, because if they're done, they don't have any work.
0: There's a great editorial in the New York Post today, how the Long Island Railroad unions rob New Yorkers again. I keep telling people, I'll tell O'Reilly when he joins us at the top of the hour. But anyway, another overly generous contract deal for Long Island Railroad unions at the public's expense. The MTA, five holdout Long Island Railroad unions, reached a deal on Monday, ending the three-day strike, avoiding more turmoil as the region gets set for Memorial Day weekend, which, by the way, you're all going to be rained out. I told Sensei this. I tell him what the weather is really like in New York all year long, and he hates that I'm right. Can't stand it that I'm right. I said, okay, your weather's going to suck, you know, from
16: that's all
0: basically,
16: you have to say. It's going to suck.
0: What's that?
16: That's all you have to say.
0: It's going
16: to suck. In the summer, it's going to be too hot.
0: I said it,
16: and the winter is going to be too cold.
0: It's 65-35 that Memorial Day is going to rain. And I said, they always say April showers bring May flowers. It's not true. It's May showers bring June flowers. And June will usually be a much better month. You'll get some rain, but not as much. Then it's going to be hot as, you know, it's going to be hot like Florida in July and August. September is usually probably one of the nicest months, half of October. And then it starts getting cold. And by Thanksgiving, it's over. You know, November, December, January, February, March is awful. Most of April, still cold. You get little flashes. They tease you a couple of days, and then it just is awful. And when I told him, and I sent him early in the week, I said, doesn't look good for Memorial Day. He had a fit. He's like, I can't take it anymore. Anyway, listen, we're watching all these events unfold in the Middle East. And when we talk about, you know, a place that's been under fire, they're fighting for their very survival, our friends in Israel. Right now, you see what's happening. You see what Iran has been doing. They're likely going to be under fire again any moment. That means sirens are sounding everywhere. That means densely populated cities like Tel Aviv will get hit. That means families running to shelters. That means a great need for humanitarian assistance once again. And they are trying to stock up and get ready, and they need your help to do it. They are providing all these humanitarian needs, food, water, shelter, clothing, medications. They have their mobile medical clinic. You name it, they're doing it. And they've been on the ground every single day. And whatever you can do to help our friends in Israel as they fight for their very survival at a time when anti-Semitism has been so flagrantly and disgustingly on the rise, please go to their website. It's for the International Fellowship of Christians and Jews. It's prayifcj.org. That's prayifcj.org. You know, the left has gone nuts. The left, and I know it's kind of redundant. I mean, but you have, listen to Gavin Newsom. Not only did this idiot, you know, say, I can't celebrate the 4th of July. The founding fathers did not live and die for this moment. Okay. This is a guy that didn't have fire hydrants with water in them. This is a guy that didn't have reservoirs with water in them. Wasn't ready for predictable wildfires with Santa Ana winds. Another predictable event. I lived 5 years of my life in the 80s in Santa Barbara, California. All of this should not be a surprise. And his answer was, ask local authorities. He knows nothing. This guy is a no-show, lazy-ass governor. He doesn't show up for work. And, you know, he's a full-time Donald Trump stalker, full-time Hannity hater. The guy is a, you know, full-time podcaster, now author, apparently, world traveler, Davos, Switzerland, and Germany, and anywhere he can get his face before a camera. He's never at the job. They've got the worst budget deficit of any state in the country. Sanctuary cities, sanctuary states. Medi-Cal is going broke because they offer free health care for illegal immigrants in the state of California. And sanctuary state city policies that he had put in place, fully supports. And you know, you look at this guy. When does he ever do any work? He doesn't. And now he's saying, well, I can't celebrate the 4th. Don't. We don't want you anyway. And here's him saying, we have to be as ruthless as the opposition. Where is he saying it? For the radical left-wing group, Center for American Progress. Listen.
17: We have to be, dare I say it, I'm sorry, Democrats, that we have to be as ruthless as our opposition. We do.

0: The highest budget deficit, highest income taxes, highest gas taxes, he has the highest sales taxes in the country. More people on poverty, more homeless people than any other state in the country. Great job. No show, Gavin. You're useless. And let me tell Gavin a little secret, because I live rent-free in his head. And somebody will tell him, Hannity's talking about you again. Gavin, you're never going to be president. Let me go on record and say it. You'll never be president. Because once Americans become aware of how crazy you are and how awful your track record has been and how lazy you are lazy. The only thing you care about is running for president. You're obsessed with it. And I know you and Katie Couric both think you're very handsome and that could get in the way of you winning the presidency. That is about as sick a thing I've ever heard anyone say. He's not particularly handsome. I think he's a little full of himself, though. Tom Massey, listen to what this idiot said. We had Ed Galrine on the program yesterday. What a great guy he was. He was on TV with us last night as well, Linda. I don't know if you saw him. I mean, Navy SEAL, hero, fifth generation farmer, cool guy. And then Tom Massey, who, by the way, I haven't confirmed, but I've read, didn't he get money from Soros's foundations and all these left-wing groups?
1: He's got a lot of interesting friends. A lot of interesting friends.
0: Yeah, you're not interesting to me. Anyway, this is what he says, why he didn't call Ed Galrine after he lost.
2: I would have come out sooner, but I had to call my opponent and concede, and it took a while to find Ed Galrine in Tel Aviv. I did get the call through, though. I have called and conceded the race. We've been honorable the whole time, and we're going to stay that way.
0: This guy's anything but honorable. Good riddance, a horrible congressman, and I'll tell you why he lost. It became personal between him and Trump, and he is not a Republican. He's not a conservative, and he claims to be libertarian, but he votes with the radical left nearly all the time. And he forgot about where he came from, which is the 4th District. It's really just along the Cincinnati River, you know, just north of his district is Cincinnati, where our friend Sean Hannity, you're a great American. How great is Bill Cunningham? Is he not great? We had a long conversation last night. Love the guy.
1: He definitely was in on that race.
0: Oh, my gosh. When he gets involved, forget it. He's worse than us with our lists and dog on a bone. He's awesome. I think he's one of the most talented people on radio ever. He really is. He's amazing. Then you got this idiot, the Nazi tattooed Democratic Senate candidate from Maine, mocking a hero American soldier shot by the Taliban while protecting his fellow troops. He did this 7 years ago. Not like he did it in his youth. Democratic Maine Senate candidate, the guy with the Nazi tattoo that he put on himself, cruelly mocked an American soldier caught on camera taking fire from the Taliban in Afghanistan. And the viral helmet footage shows how Private First Class Ted Daniels moved into the open as a diversion tactic to help his squad mates get to safety. Plattner saw him as a, quote, dumb mother effer who didn't deserve to live. This video never gets old. Dumb mother, blanker, you know, didn't deserve to live. At least his stupidity and his fat ass wheezing are available for all future infantrymen to witness and to hold in contempt. You know, he was 34 years old. He wasn't a kid. He wasn't a teenager. He wasn't in his 20s. No, he's in his 30s. If you don't know by then, you're never going to know. It's pretty disgusting. On top of everything else, his comments about rape, his comments about the police, his comments about I'm a communist. Guy's a lunatic. This party has gone nuts. Just absolutely nuts. Then you have Wes Moore, name mentioned as a possible 28 Democratic presidential candidate. Listen to what he says about racism being inherent in the U.S. political system.
3: Is this a racist country, do you think? I think that racism is part of an inherent fabric of this country. And I think we have to be honest about that. Now, I do think there is a healing that can still take place from that. But again, to deny our history is foolish.
0: Deny our history is, nobody's denying our history. The beauty of our framers and our founders is they created

0: a system where we can right wrongs and we can correct injustices. That is the beauty that is known as America. Unbelievable. Now we have more crazy. Stacey Abrams, we have to fight back against an authoritarian regime. It never ends. Listen.
1: How do you win over skeptical Democratic voters like we just heard from and convince them that 2020 in Georgia wasn't a fluke and that Democrats deserve their vote?
2: Well, Anna, that's the work that I'm doing with the 10 Steps campaign. We are fighting to show that Democrats and people who believe in democracy can fight back against an authoritarian regime that is doing everything in its power to create harm and chaos.
0: These people all give me a headache. Then you have French Fry, the mayor of Minneapolis, back to, you know, his comparing Nazis to SS and ICE to the Nazis and SS and Trump to Hitler. Here we go. I mean, it's, you know, wash, rinse, repeat from these people.
3: ICE is not just the federal police force that he's developed. It is his. And there's a historical analog here, which is the SS. The SS was unaccountable to the parliament. They answered only to Hitler. ICE, also, once they get the funding and have these massive increases to the extent that it's larger than the FBI, they largely don't need approvals from the congressional body. It is very much Donald Trump's force.
0: Unbelievable. The one thing we have. Now, here's Hakeem Jeffries. Listen to what he says.
4: As House Democrats view this moment, either MAGA extremists are going to break the country or we're going to break them. And our goal is to break them. We will defeat them. We have to beat them electorally, and then we have to break their spirit because of the extremism that's being unleashed on the American people. That's completely and totally unacceptable.
0: You either comply, you either capitulate, or what? They're going to break you? Is that what they're suggesting? Is that what they're saying? You have a Texas Democrat, Maureen Galindo is her name, facing backlash for pledging to imprison American Zionists. What is wrong with these people? Jared Moskowitz, who I actually half like as a Democrat, you know, called it the first current political candidate suggesting concentration camps for American Jews. I mean, if you don't see this rise of anti-Semitism, I actually believe it's become dangerous now to be Jewish in America and in Europe with the rise of anti-Semitism. Why didn't all those people that protested on college campuses about Gaza, why didn't those people ever protest for the students that were, you know, for the people in Iran, rather, that were being slaughtered? Unbelievable. Joyless Behar, we're all going to die because of Trump's prescription, you know, which lowers the prices of prescription medicine. You can't win for losing with these people. They're crazy. They are insane. Anyway, 800-941-SEAN, our number. Everyone needs a safety security strategy. Now, 0.01% of the time, do you need that lethal option? If it happens, there's only one option, lethal force. Now, this is where this new technology, BYRNA.com, comes in, and it's non-lethal force that can deter any aggressor. 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
5: Now, the three big things you need to know, powered by Mark Spain Real Estate. Quinta Brunson set to develop and star in the new Betty Boop feature film adaptation. The film will look at the relationship between Boop's creator, Max Fleischer, and his creation as he navigates the creative and commercial pressures of building one of the world's first animated icons. Minnesota set to become the first state in the country to ban prediction markets after Governor Tim Walz signed new legislation this week. The law targets online platforms that allow users to wager money on the outcomes of events by treating bets as financial contracts instead of traditional gambling. Congresswoman Lauren Boebert says Donald Trump is her president after campaigning with Kentucky Congressman Thomas Massey. Boebert posted, "Trump is my president and Jesus is Lord" on X. Trump has criticized her support of Massey and suggested she could face a primary challenge despite running unopposed in her June 30th GOP race.
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7: Still have our cameras on the ramp, I-4 westbound of the Turnpike, and it is still shut after an earlier crash. And that multi-vehicle crash 417 northbound before Landstar, that's all on the right shoulder. From the WDBO Traffic Center, I'm Paul Cross.
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0: All right, a lot of ground to cover. We'll also get your calls in today, 800-941-SEAN, if you want to be a part of the program. We'll check in with All Things Simple Man, Bill O'Reilly, and we're going to tell you about Lucy and how to save Lucy. 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
5: Good afternoon, 4 o'clock here at WDBO. Our top story, the Justice Department has officially indicted former Cuban leader Raul Castro. He's now facing several charges related to the 1996 downing of planes carrying humanitarian aid that killed four people, including three Americans. ABC News Chief Justice Correspondent was at a press conference in Miami where he asked the acting attorney general about the timing of the charges.
17: According to the indictment that was unsealed, they believe that they have intelligence and information that shows that Raul Castro was at the top of the food chain and had made decisions regarding what to do about boats and or planes flying into Cuban airspace or near Cuban airspace. And the government's contention is that he made the decision that this particular kind of humanitarian organization and these kind of planes could be shot out of the sky.
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19: I'm Channel 9 Eyewitness News Chief Meteorologist Tom Terry. We have scattered sea breeze storms, and I'm updating tomorrow's outlook coming up.
5: I'm Laurel Lee. It's 90 degrees, partly sunny right now in Orlando. Continuing our team coverage, the ceasefire between the U.S. and Iran appears to be teetering on the edge of collapse as President Trump makes new threats to restart strikes in the coming days. Fox's Rich Edson's at the White House.
20: Speaking to reporters, the president says he is not in a hurry. Israeli media reports the president and Israeli Prime Minister Benjamin Netanyahu spoke recently on the phone and that Netanyahu doubts Iran will agree to an acceptable deal and that he wants to return to striking Iran. The president says Israel is following his directions.
21: He'll do whatever I want him to do. He's a very, very good man. He'll do whatever I want him to do, and he's a great guy. To me, he's a great guy.
20: Iran has bottled up shipping traffic at the Strait of Hormuz and is long known for dragging out negotiations, especially over its nuclear program.
5: Iran claims that its nuclear programs are for peaceful purposes and that the Trump administration's demands are a non-starter. Meanwhile, Iran continues to block ship traffic through moving through the Strait of Hormuz, while the U.S. military continues to blockade Iranian ports. Two children's advocacy groups reportedly asking the Federal Trade Commission today to investigate the gaming platform Roblox. Fox's Carmen Roberts reports.
22: The groups Fair Play and the National Center on Sexual Exploitation reportedly claim Roblox is deceiving the public about the safety of its platform. In a letter shared with Reuters, the groups asked the FTC to investigate the gaming platform, saying its design features and marketing techniques are unfair and deceptive. They also said Roblox unfairly pressures younger users to spend money to access special in-game perks and privileges. A Roblox spokesperson said the company strongly disputes the group's claims. Carmen Roberts, Fox News.
5: An FTC spokesperson declined to comment. Roblox faces more than 140 lawsuits in the U.S. federal court accusing it of knowingly facilitating child sexual exploitation. Well, it's the end of an era for an American classic.
1: It's Last Call for a Beer around for 177 years.
2: When you're out of slips, just ask. You're out of beer.
1: A commercial from the 60s for the one-time top seller, marketed as a beer that made Milwaukee famous, with stories, for instance, about hundreds of barrels being sent to Chicago, which had no clean drinking water, after the Great Chicago Fire. The beer falling out of favor in the 70s because of cost-cutting measures that changed its flavor and other quality issues, and its owner, Pabst, stopped brewing it months ago. It's given Wisconsin Brewing Company permission to brew a final 80-barrel batch this Saturday using specifications dating back to its early days. A pre-order is available. Lillian Wu, Fox News.
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19: Scattered slow-moving sea breeze thunderstorms popping up here through the early evening commute tonight. About a 30% coverage across the listening area. Another hot day coming up tomorrow. Another round of scattered afternoon storms. A high in the low 90s. From Channel 9 Eyewitness News, I'm Certified Chief Meteorologist Tom Terry.
25: 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Triple Team Traffic.
7: Still have our cameras on the ramp, I-4 westbound of the turnpike, and it is still shut after an earlier crash. And that multi-vehicle crash, 417 northbound before Landstar, that's all on the right shoulder. From the WDBO Traffic Center, I'm Paul Cross.
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0: Sophisticated, simple man, that can only mean one thing on this radio program, and that is all things self-described, simple man. 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Mr. O'Reilly, sir, I know it is the highlight of your week. How are you doing? How are the urchins? What's going on?
1: We're all strong here. I was tracking your trip to China. You recover yet on that? That's a long flight.
0: It was a long flight, but I'm going to tell you something, Bill. And I know you went to China not that long ago, and we talked a lot about it, actually. And I enjoyed it. And you know what bothers me the most is how you see up front, up close, and personal when you follow the legacy media, just what lying, corrupt, you know, people they are. They are abusive in their lying. For example, you would think Taiwan was the biggest agenda item issue between President Xi and President Trump. It was not. You know how long that conversation went on for in their bilat meeting? It went on for 2 minutes, Bill. They stated their position, and Marco Rubio even confirmed this. We stated ours. Everybody knows nothing's going to change, and they moved on, and that was the end of it. But if you read the legacy media and you follow the interviews that took place after and the questions being shouted at the president, you would think it was a point of contention. It was not, Bill.
1: No, because it was a two-day affair, and you can't get that kind of a resolution in 2 weeks, much less 2 days. When you were in Beijing, did they keep you?
0: By the way, everybody, I want everybody at home to notice Bill O'Reilly is now taking over the show and is interviewing me. Go ahead, sir.
1: Well, I'm curious about your welfare, Hannity. Somebody has to be.
0: My kids love me. They still love me. Anyway, what's going on?
1: But were they, were you tightly surveilled? I mean, were they keeping track of you and the other media?
0: I was warned repeatedly that they would be. Did I pick up on it? No, I did not. Do I think I was? I absolutely do think I was. Yeah.
1: Okay, but nobody outwardly bothered you.
0: No, not even in the slightest bit. The only thing that was horrible is, as you know, Beijing is worse than Los Angeles with the smog. I mean, it's like permanent smog. It never goes away. And you know, one day I'm on television, like the worst shot with the worst lighting in history. And I got this article written. Hannity looks like he's bloated and belongs in a grave. What's wrong with him? It cracked me up, actually. It was pretty funny. We have to take a lot being in the public eye, Bill O'Reilly.
1: Yeah, I know. I mean, look, those people are stupid. Were you at the Four Seasons Hotel?
0: I was not. That was the president's hotel. It was called the China. Oh, man, I should know the name of it, but I don't even remember. It was a nice hotel. I don't like the menu. I tried a burger. I didn't like that burger. I did have one at the Four Seasons because that's where I interviewed President Trump. That burger was much better. And then pretty much the rest of the way I ate eggs, except on Air Force One, they feed you about every 10 minutes. And I'm just not used to eating that kind of food. It wasn't good for me. I did get bloated, actually, from eating this food that doesn't work well with me.
1: Yeah, it's duck in China, no burgers. Did you learn anything in China that you didn't know?
0: Not really. The one thing I would have liked to have had time to do, and I did not, it would be to see the Great Wall and the Great Hall of the People, but I was covering that live. I can give you behind the scenes stuff. They do genuinely have a really good relationship. I can tell you that. There is great respect there. You saw that the way the President Trump was treated, the ceremony that took place, etc. And I just think I don't understand those people that want to be critical of President Trump. I mean, I think it was fake news CNN that said this is the most inconsequential summit in the history of the presidency. No, it's not inconsequential because you have the two top geopolitical powers that have the ability to destroy the world 15,000 times over, meeting, getting along, laughing together, and trying to understand each other and do business together. One thing I can tell you, a classic Trump move that now has been made public, but I knew about it right after it had happened. So when they met right after that that ceremony where both presidents, they played the national anthem of both countries. It was really actually pretty special to cover that and watch that. But right after that, they went into the Great Hall of the People. And, you know, the president has always described President Xi to me as somebody that's very buttoned up. They have an agenda. You stick to the agenda. There's no pleasantries. It's not like I say, Bill, how's your week? What's going on? None of that. It's all business. And they have agenda items, and that's it. President Trump, right out of the box, said, you know, in the next room, I have all these important people, the leaders of industry in America. Let me bring them in. And President Xi was taken back by that, didn't want to do it in the beginning. And then he said, no, you're going to like them. And because you have the top Fortune 500 company CEOs there, he brought them in, and they all spoke. And they all had an opportunity to be in that room. And I think it was just a genius play by the president. Others would describe it as a power move. I would not. I would describe it as a, hey, you got to meet these guys. You know, we could do a lot of great business together. And then when I did my interview with him, let's put it this way. When we were flying home, Bill O'Reilly, Donald Trump was in the best mood he could ever be in. That was all that I needed to see, to know that in his mind, he felt everything went well. According to every other source, the people that were in the room, they confirmed that for me. So I can report that to the folks, as you like to say. And then, you know, you learn more of the details that took place. I just think it was a great life experience, to be honest. Did you get to go to the Great Wall?
1: Oh, yeah. I took my son, and I don't think there's another structure in the world that's impressive as the Great Wall. It's an amazing thing. And if you know the history behind it, how they erected that thing is. But I got out a lot, and I can confirm what you say. The Chinese themselves were happy with the meeting. I had a call from a big shot when it closed. The only thing that didn't work out well was the promise by Xi that he'll help out in Iran. He's not going to help out in Iran.
0: Well, the president did tell me that he wants the situation to end. Now, imagine it from his point of view. They get 50% of their oil through the Strait of Hormuz. One of their tankers got hit by the Iranians, which was dumb by the Iranians because, you know, China is one of the few friends they may have left. However, they did it, and I have no idea why, because if China ever joined the U.S. and Israel, there will not be an Iran. I don't think there's going to be an Iran at the end of the day anyway. The moment of truth is here, Bill. There's not going to be any more delays. It's going to be probably, you know, sometime over the holiday weekend, next week. It's coming. Yep. It's inevitable. And it's a death cult. It's sad because I think the president really means it when he says he wants peace.
1: Well, I know this, and you know this, because we spoke to the president. He doesn't want dead civilians in the sand. I mean, and that's what's tempering him a little bit, along with some geopolitics from the Gulf.
0: He doesn't have to touch one civilian. Just if you take out their economy, their infrastructure, it is an oil-based economy, it's over. The problem is the 90-plus million Iranians, they will be impacted by what happens there.
1: Yeah, they will be. They're going to take out all their communications. You're not going to be able to get a cell phone call in or out of there. So anyway, I'm glad your trip was good. Very instructional to go over to a communist country and watch how they basically run things. But I think I agree with you. For a two-day conference, that thing was, I would give it a B, only because she is not going to help with Iran, and he could. But that's not the way the Chinese deal. They want something concrete in return for everything they do for anybody. And I don't think America has anything for them now.
0: Oh, I think America has plenty for them. I think that they need access to our markets, number one. It's a big part of their economy. I do believe that their economy, I mean, there are mixed reports. Some say, no, it's doing fine. The people that I trust the most tell me, no, it is not doing well at all. The president, certainly tariffs has hurt them. The cheap oil they've been getting from Iran has now been disrupted. They're now actually, they made a deal to get energy from the U.S., which I think is great because we're a net exporter of energy. So I think there's a lot of avenues. I actually think the key to world peace is the economy, economic partnerships, that are mutually beneficial. I think that is, that would be the sweet spot. However, when you're dealing with a death cult like Iran and convert or die, how do you possibly, how do you negotiate with crazy? It's like the radical leftist Democrats. They're not quite that crazy, but they're crazy.
1: No, it's true. I mean, there's not a lot of places to go with the mullahs. And they're making it quite clear that they're not going to help out at all. And so we're going to have to hit them again. And then maybe the people there will say enough and rise up and take care of them. I think that's going to happen in Cuba and maybe even before Iran. Because the Cubans...
0: Yeah, I think so, too. All right, I feel bad for you. I have tried to encourage you to think about moving to my great free state of Florida. I've looked at the weather that you're going to be experiencing this Memorial Day weekend. You're going to get washed out. It's going to be freezing cold. This is like the fourth Memorial Day in a row, if I'm not mistaken, where weather has been atrocious. And I feel bad for, you know, you had the worst winter. And I still can't convince you, even though I've met with you where I live in South Florida and you love it down here. And I think South Florida would love to have Bill O'Reilly down here.
1: Bro, I don't know about that, but we'll be spending more time down there. However, this weekend I'll be in Ireland, so I don't have to worry about any of that.
0: Oh, you're going to Ireland this weekend. That's awesome. Tell me about it.
1: We're going to Ireland on our semi-annual Real Men Adventure trip. 20 guys.
0: By the way, Bill O'Reilly, just so you know, has never invited me on his trip. Now, I probably couldn't make it because of my work schedule, but he's never invited me.
1: They're afraid you're going to kick him in the throat.
0: Well, it depends who's going.
1: We would, which on a couple of these guys, I would encourage.
0: are those your friends, Bill? These are all friends of yours.
1: Yeah, in name. But there's some beefs. But I'll be in Killarney, which is Ring of Kerry and Dingle. It's beautiful. And then we're going to London to do a special on the Civil War between the old traditional English people and the Muslims on the rise. So I'll be doing that for News Nation. And I don't even know.
0: I'm very worried that unfettered, illegal immigration in the continent of Europe has resulted in no-go zone Sharia courts and people that do not want to assimilate. And you saw what happened in London last weekend.
1: That's right. And it's going to get worse and more violent. And I lived in London for a year. You may remember when I was in, I mentioned this a couple of times, I was in college. So I know the old English ways, you know, the bobbies and the cabbies and all that. I know how it used to be. And I know how it is now. So we're going over to London, cause a little trouble over there. I don't think it could happen here because we don't have the number of Muslims. But the British government has allowed so many of them in that they control various areas of the country, including London. They actually control them. And now they're putting up Jews and stuff like that. And, I mean, my God, I think it's bad here. It's 10 times worse over there. So we'll be going over there after Ireland. Ireland's kind of R&R, but London is work.
0: Well, Mr. O'Reilly, I wish you safe travels. I hope you have a great trip. I hope one year you might consider inviting your old buddy Sean Hannity to come along. My feelings are hurt, but I would never admit that publicly. I'm only kidding, but have a good, great trip. Have a great Memorial Day. God bless you, your friends, your family, and we appreciate you being with us as always. Thank you, sir.
1: Thanks for having me.
0: All right, 800-941-SEAN is our number if you want to be a part of this program. All right, quick break, right back as we continue.
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3: Michael Bay set to direct a new film about a recent major military operation. Bay is collaborating with Universal Pictures to tell a story about two pilots who were rescued from Iran during Operation Epic Fury. An e-bike battery believed to have been sparked a mobile home fire in Ocala. The home sustained significant damage after the e-bike, which was charging in a carport, caught fire. Firefighters from multiple units quickly responded to the scene and were able to control the blaze within minutes. The Orange County Sheriff's Office looking for a missing 12-year-old boy. Sean Glenn was last seen on May 18th in Orlando. He was wearing a white t-shirt, blue jeans, and red slides at the time of his disappearance. Glenn is described as 5'1" and 75 pounds with brown hair and brown eyes.
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4: The ramp from I-4 westbound of the Turnpike remains shut down because of an earlier wreck. We have some rain, and this is affecting traffic through downtown and on the 408. Also, 408 westbound, broken down vehicle at Crystal Lake. That's on the left shoulder. 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
3: Good afternoon, 4:30 here at WDBO. Our top story, the Justice Department announcing today it was indicting 94-year-old former Cuban President Raul Castro in connection with the downing of two unarmed civilian planes in the 1990s. Fox's David Spunt is in Miami with the latest.
4: This news conference honoring those four that died tragically 30 years ago, allegedly at the hands of Raul Castro, who allegedly gave that shoot-down order of those planes. Raul Castro is 94 years old. He lives in Havana. He has no official role right now. Now, today's news comes 1 week after CIA Director John Ratcliffe met with Cuban officials on the ground in Havana to send a message directly from President Trump regarding Cuba's future. Now, things on the island are grim: blackouts, gas shortages, to name a few.
3: Tensions have escalated between the U.S. and Cuba after President Trump made moves to stop oil from reaching the island and threatened to take over the country. Cuba has threatened to retaliate against any military action from the United States.
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5: I'm Channel 9 Eyewitness News Chief Meteorologist Tom Terry. We have scattered sea breeze storms, and I'm updating tomorrow's outlook coming up.
3: I'm Laurel Lee. It's 89 degrees and sunny right now in Orlando. Continuing our team coverage, we're learning more about the backgrounds of two teenagers who say they carried out a shooting at a mosque in San Diego on Monday, killing three victims and then themselves. ABC's Alex Stone has details on one of the shooter's previous interactions with police.
6: According to sources speaking to ABC News, early last year, police in Chula Vista outside of San Diego spoke with one of the two shooters, Caleb Vasquez, after somebody who knew him contacted police out of concern he was interested in extremist ideology and mass casualty attacks. Police reviewed his social media and found neo-Nazi rhetoric, but they did not feel there was enough evidence to make an arrest.
3: A multinational entertainment company being sued for wrongful death.
7: The widow of an Endicott College police officer who was killed in a wrong-way crash on an interstate in Massachusetts in 2024 is suing entertainment and ticketing giant Live Nation and its subsidiary House of Blues, alleging the concert hall overserved the suspect while he was visibly intoxicated. The $50 million suit for wrongful death and other damages alleges gross negligence and negligence causing a wrongful death under a Massachusetts law which holds alcohol vendors liable for serving a visibly intoxicated person who then causes injury. Lillian Wu, Fox News.
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2: 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Triple Team Traffic.
5: Pretty busy through downtown right now on I-4 westbound and I-4 eastbound. 408 seeing a lot of rain, so we're seeing a lot of delays eastbound between downtown and the 417. And that ramp, I-4 westbound of the turnpike, remains closed because of an earlier wreck. 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
0: 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Write it down. And this is the beauty. It's legal in all 50 states. Okay, you can and that means you don't need a background check. 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There is a family, and you're going to meet Dolly and Brendan Jones in a minute. They're both American heroes. They're veterans. They are fighting to save their dog, Lucy. And they have the whole nation now beginning. It's going viral, rallying behind them. There's a hashtag Save Lucy is now trending. And the Strasburg family is fighting to bring home their dog. They say survived war overseas, only to now end up in the custody of animal control. Now, here's the thing. It's an 11-year-old dog. Lucy now has been in a shelter. She was taken away over 3 weeks ago when some neighbor claimed that Lucy attacked them and complained that the owner did not comply with the, quote, requirements of Virginia's dangerous dog registry. The dog has survived war, escaped ISIS. I mean, it's insane. And my understanding is the dog never even left the property. And Lucy has been more than just a family pet for Dolly and Brendan Jones. The Army vet says the stray dog found him while he was deployed overseas. Brendan Jones was an Arabic linguist in his time in the military. 9 years, they had no incidents with people. 9 years after arriving in the U.S. and Lucy underwent surgery to remove what was suspected to be cancer on her leg. And at that time was just groggy, confused, involved in an incident that led to her being declared dangerous. Okay. Anyway, can we please let this dog free? Can we please let this family have their dog back? I think they deserve the benefit of the doubt. Anyway, Dolly and Brendan Jones are with us. Guys, welcome to the program. Thank you for your service, sir. You are a great American. I find this whole thing obnoxious and it makes no sense to me. And I want you to tell people what they might be able to do to help you guys.
16: Well, thank you, Sean. It's a great honor to be with you. You're a great American. And, we have, a pressure campaign against the, county right now, and people can call that number. They can sign a petition to get Lucy freed back to us. This dog, as you said very well, I bonded with her in war over 10 years ago now. It was a miracle, to bring her back. But we did it with the help of an organization called Puppy Rescue Mission. They're a great organization. Help soldiers bring dogs back from overseas. And everyone should support them. So we're hoping that her life be bookended by miracles. One to get her here and one to save her from the Islamic State and one to get her out of the hands of our own state.
0: Apparently this is, Lucy, I'll ask you this question. How are you dealing with this? And when I read the story about Dolly, I read the story about your son after Lucy was taken away, and it really broke my heart. Apparently this has impacted him the most, and I saw a beautiful letter. They actually printed it, and how your son loves Lucy. I love Lucy, right? And I'm so sorry that that this happened. And he's obviously heartbroken, apparently, and as are both of you.
17: Yes, it's been heartbreaking for everybody. My son that you mentioned, he's our oldest. He does not remember, well, none of them remember a day without Lucy in their lives and in our home or out in our fields protecting our animals. So when they actually came and kidnapped her off our property, the kids were outside playing and the cops came up and removed her from the field, put her in the car. It's been devastating for them. Like I said, they don't remember a day without her. They miss her. Asking questions to us if she's going to be put down, and we've not had these answers for them to honestly be able to tell them, no, Lucy will be safe, she's coming back, because we don't know.
0: Well, it was your daughter that wrote that note. How old is your daughter?
17: Yeah, she's 7.
0: Yeah, I mean, it's a beautiful, it's really sweet. Your son is taking it particularly hard, though.
17: Yes. And Brendan, you wrote that story, so you can kind of speak on what you wrote.
16: About Christian, my son. This tour overseas was my 4th or 5th. I don't recall exactly off the top of my head right now, but it was the first after Christian was born. I'd previously traveled, and it was hard enough to leave Dolly behind, but now I found it impossible to leave my newborn son. I miss being a dad. I miss the dad life. And that's not the headspace you want when you're overseas in danger, when you have to be focused on the mission. What helped me overcome that was, and I know I'm sure a lot of people who've served can share similar experiences. Lucy helped me get over that because she filled that void that was missing. I would sit outside our gate after we adopted her. And just pet her, play with her, feed her. It helps me overcome the pain that I felt, the separation from my my wife and child that was taking my head out of the game. So it was crucial for helping me get back and helping others who depended on me to get back. She really played a role in that. And so that's...
0: Well, who is this neighbor that complained? Have you spoken to the neighbor? And you don't have to give the person's name out. Have you said, can you please cut us some slack here? I'll make sure the dog never gets out. I promise you have my word. And, you know, can we have a second chance? Can you make that appeal?
17: Well, this has been an ongoing campaign against our family for years. So before that incident with Lucy ever happened, we had moved into the neighborhood about a year prior. And within weeks of moving in,

0: weapon. That really was the weapon they needed to wield against us, to have kind of a legit reason to get to us. But for a year prior to that, they had been using the law and using the courts to intimidate us and to bully us and to try to push us out of this community already. So we tried to speak with these neighbors. I've been in communication with them, and I would invite them over to get to know the animals, to get to know our dogs and the farm. And, you know, it really didn't serve a purpose.
1: I thought I read that Lucy never left your property. Is that true?
0: That's absolutely true. Yes. And Brennan, you had her on the leash. So
2: on the incident that occurred, this is not the incident where she was after surgery a year earlier. The incident that precipitated her seizure by animal control, I took her outside to do her business in the morning, as I always did every day. She was on a leash. She'd been declared dangerous. I was trying to live up to the ordinance and the requirements of the ordinance. I didn't agree with the declaration that she was dangerous, but I was trying to do my best to live up to it. What happened on that morning was Lucy stopped. I don't know if she was sniffing something. I don't know if she wanted to go to the bathroom, but she tugged one direction as I was walking the other, and it was a freak collar mishap, as you said. It slipped right over her head. Couldn't have been anticipated. What I was left with was it was left holding a leash with a collar attached. Lucy suddenly was free, and she saw a passerby on the road. Now, she has a bark response. She will bark at people. She doesn't bite. She does bark. So she trotted out into our yard and started barking at this neighbor, this passerby. After a few seconds of chasing after her, I had her under control, and I put the collar back on her.
1: It was all on your property, that right?
0: Yes.
1: You got to be kidding me. I mean, I have a neighbor, and they have a cute dog. One day, I had a sliding glass door. And in comes their dog. And I'm like, I enjoyed the moment. It was awesome. And I bring the, I pick up the dog. I bring the dog back to their house. I've said, oh, look what I found. They're like apologizing profusely. I'm like, no apologies. This dog is welcome in my house anytime.
0: The
1: dog went to the bathroom in my house. I wouldn't care. Why do people care about barking?
0: I don't understand. You know, I have a similar story where a neighbor's dog came in and stole some hot dogs off our counter. And same thing, I walked the dog back. And I can't imagine how a neighbor could treat somebody like this over a barking dog or over the sounds of chickens or whatever. It's been insanity living like this for 2 years. And so Lucy finally being taken was really the straw that broke the camel's back. And we just decided we have to fight, you know, just for rights to exist on our own property without fear of something like this happening.
1: Quick break. Right back. We'll continue more with Dolly and Brendan Jones. We'll tell you how you can help this family out. And that means getting their dog back. It's unbelievable. Help save Lucy. More on the other side. Your calls also coming up, I promise. 800-941-SHAWN, our number, as we continue.
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4: The NOAA, NOAA, expected to release its official 2026 Atlantic hurricane season outlook this Thursday. It will include predictions for the number of named storms, hurricanes, and major hurricanes, along with whether the season expected to be below, near, or above average. The state's scheduled to execute a South Florida man tomorrow. Richard Knight will die by lethal injection at Florida State Prison. He was convicted in the murders of Odessia Stevens and her 4-year-old daughter, Hanicia Mullins, in Broward County in 2000. This will be the state's 7th execution of the year. The price of gas up another 9 cents in Florida. AAA reports the average is $4.52 a gallon. That's just below the national average of $4.56. Diesel is also up 6 cents, now averaging $5.44 a gallon statewide.
3: 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Triple Team Traffic.
5: Pretty busy through downtown right now on I-4 westbound and I-4 eastbound. 408 seeing a lot of rain, so we're seeing a lot of delays eastbound between downtown and the 417. And that ramp, I-4 westbound of the Turnpike, remains closed because of an earlier wreck. This report sponsored by True Green. The easiest way to get a

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3: No, you're absolutely correct. We're actually not even in a town. We have 6.25 acres, and we live out in rurally zoned Shenandoah.
4: Good grief!
3: But we do drive through a subdivision to get to our land, and that's been the source of the issues. These people want a different type of life than we are living in the country. They don't want animals.
4: Well, let me ask you this, because I'm running out of time. I'm looking at the clock, and I want to make sure people, how can people best help you?
3: Well, there are a couple of things that people can do. I mentioned the petition. I mentioned the I mentioned the pressure campaign against the Commonwealth attorney, the DA. We also have a Give, Send, Go campaign set up, and it's been amazing to see. We're going to be setting up a website. They can follow us on X. We want to set ourselves up as a resource for people who may be going through this in the future. I have a small account on X. I only have a few thousand followers. I've been having a million views on my page a day in the last several days. God's given me this platform, and I need to put it to you. So let me be your voice. If you don't have a voice and you're going through something like this, your dog has been labeled dangerous, the dangerous dog ordinance.
4: Well, let me help you out, because I know what we can do. Again, if you want to help out Dolly and Brendan Jones, you can help them. Call the Shenandoah County's Commonwealth Attorney's Office and be polite. I always tell people when they call, please be polite, be respectful. It's been 5 weeks. Enough is enough. We'll give the number out. It's 540-459-6129. All right. We'll put it on my website, Hannity.com. And if you want to contact, Brendan Jones, it's at Jones Brendan with an M, at Jones Brendan with an M, on X. And you can follow his account, and I suggest you all follow it. We will update the story soon. Our prayers are with you and your family, your two precious children, and I'm so sorry you all are going through this, and I hope that we have a quick resolution and Lucy gets home where she belongs. I want to thank you both for being with us.
5: Yeah, thank you so much for having us. This is an honor.
4: 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Thank you for your service as well. 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And that's where Sig Sauer comes in. 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It's used by the U.S. military, NATO forces, and more people are carrying firearms today because you see the headlines each and every day. 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
7: Good afternoon. 5 o'clock here at WDBO. 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Our top story, the Justice Department has indicted former Cuban President Raul Castro in connection to the 1996 murders of four Americans who were killed by Cuban fighter jets while flying civilian aircraft. The DOJ alleges that the former leader had spies in Florida that violated the state's sovereignty and provided intel on the Americans who were killed. Acting Attorney General Todd Blanche says Castro and others faced several charges and that his unsealed indictment was a long time coming.
8: For nearly 30 years, the families of four murdered Americans have waited for justice.
7: The planes were operated by the Miami-based exile group Brothers to the Rescue, an activist group that opposes the Cuban government. The charges come after CIA Director John Ratcliffe met with counterparts from Cuba's Ministry of the Interior last week during a high-level visit to the island nation. It also comes as the Trump administration ramps up its pressure on the Cuban communist government. The island nation faces a crippling energy crisis and food shortage, with leaders there accusing the Trump administration of pushing a coup attempt to seize the country's resources. More than two dozen states are suing over tighter limits on student loans for nursing degrees.
9: The Democratic governors and attorneys general are suing Education Secretary Linda McMahon over her department's decision not to classify nursing as a professional degree. The changes are part of a law passed last year that does not change student loan limits for undergraduate nursing programs, but reduces how much grad students can borrow. The law also scaled back the types of graduate degrees that qualify as professional and excludes nursing and physical therapy, among other healthcare-related programs. Supporters of the loan caps say they will persuade universities to cut tuition costs, while critics say it could keep some people from pursuing advanced degrees. Tanya J. Powers, Fox News.
7: Remember to tap the WDBO Pays Your Bills button in the WDBO app right now and enter the word TALK, T-A-L-K, right now for your chance at $1,000. 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
14: Scattered slow-moving sea breeze thunderstorms popping up here through the early evening commute tonight. About a 30% coverage across the listening area. Another hot day coming up tomorrow. Another round of scattered afternoon storms. A high in the low 90s. From Channel 9 Eyewitness News, I'm Certified Chief Meteorologist Tom Terry.
6: 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Triple Team Traffic.
15: Big delays into downtown right now on I-4 westbound, starting before Princeton onto the 408 eastbound. Then you're on and off the brakes to just about Goldenrod. Also have that ramp, I-4 westbound to the turnpike. That remains closed because of an earlier wreck. From the WDBO Traffic Center, I'm Paul Cross.
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21: Down goes Massey.
23: Oh, yeah.
24: How about that? That was a thumping, too, by the way.
23: Yeah, big upset in Kentucky, where Republican Representative Thomas Massey lost his primary to a Trump-endorsed candidate, Ed Gallrein. Massey has spent months, you know, calling Trump a pedophile who's beholden to the Jews, and it turns out that's not a great strategy.
24: No.
23: Mm-mm. Yeah. And then he decided to whip out a Jew joke during his concession speech last night.
24: Yes, he did.
25: I would have come out sooner, but I had to call my opponent and concede, and it took a while to find Ed Gallrein in Tel Aviv.
24: Well. Classy winner.
25: I did get the call through, though. I have called and conceded the race. We've been honorable the whole time. and we're going to stay that way.
23: That's not the first time he's made that joke about trying to call him in Tel Aviv and all that. And it's okay, yeah, you've been honorable the whole time. Take a hike, dude.
0: Yeah.
23: What a fraud that guy turned out to be.
0: Not classy winner, sore loser.
23: Mm-hmm.
0: Yes.
23: Old pine.
24: You know what? Is he going to run as an independent now? What do you think? There's rumors he might.
23: Well, yeah, he's there.
0: Go right ahead.
23: Yeah, there's the rumor of him running for a higher office. I don't know if that means senator. I don't know if that means he's going to run for governor or president. I mean, he doesn't stand a chance in any of those positions, but okay.
24: He might do it just to screw with the guy who got the nomination.
0: That's fine, but I think he's really fallen out of favor with a lot of people that kind of believed in what he was selling for years and years and years, and a lot of people close to him, and none of us know him. Like, was there a real change there? He seemed to have lost his way, you know, 5-6 years ago. Mm-hmm. Is that fair?
23: Yeah. I mean, I think there was obviously an immense tragedy in his life and the sudden death of his wife.
0: No doubt.
23: That changed a lot of things about him, although he was back on the dating scene like 2 months after she died. It was very bizarre.
0: Yeah.
23: Then there's the pine cone text messages and...
0: Yeah.
24: Yeah, the pinecone thing was bizarre.
23: He calls
0: his... Well, if people don't know what you're talking about, you're going to have to tell them now.
23: Well,
0: and I want to hear how you do it.
23: He calls his manhood pinecone.
0: Dang it, I was hoping Robbins would have to do that.
24: No, David does it much more delicately than I could have. And so that's why I'll say, I don't know where I would have gone with it.
23: And then in this text message with somebody, some woman, he's also talking about how taking the little blue pill before getting on an airplane? What in tarnation?
0: Good idea, unless you're...
24: Mile High Club thing?
0: I don't know. But a lot of his changes happened even before the tragedy, it seemed like. Mm-hmm. Just sort of losing his way.
24: Well, Jamie, he wants you to know it's principle over party, okay?
0: Uh-huh. Of course. I know he champions himself that way, but a lot of the things... When he got knee-deep into the Epstein stuff,
24: yes,
0: and a lot of things he was calling for, he was dead wrong about.
23: Yeah.
0: If you followed that at all, I know Scott Jennings on CNN, he didn't hold back when he was talking about this loss.
16: Well, it was the most expensive House primary in U.S. history, and the president made it a priority to get rid of Thomas Massie, and he succeeded because Massie had, frankly, become an opponent of the president inside of the party, and you just can't do that. You know, Massie used to, you know, reliably vote with the Republicans. That number had been falling over time. This is one of the most conservative districts in the country. It's certainly a conservative area of Kentucky. They gave Donald Trump a massive victory in 2024, and they expect the Republican congressman who represents them to be part of the team. The two big issues in the race.
0: By the way, it's funny because the CNN crew, the rest of them, are kind of like, well, this is just awful that this has happened to Thomas, man. Like, he's a victim in all of this.
24: Yeah.
0: And Meanie Trump, he targeted him.
16: Two big issues in the race that were in most of the advertising had to do with tax cuts and immigration. And Massie was against Trump on both of his big border security and tax cut bills.
0: And dude.
16: And so they said, look, we can get a Republican congressman that'll be part of the team and support the president. That campaign worked. I just want to also add one other thing. Thomas Massie tonight in his concession speech said something despicable, anti-Semitic, nasty, gutter politics, right at the end. What a way to go out. He said, I would have called Ed Gowrine, but, you know, I had to find him in Tel Aviv. There was an undercurrent of anti-Semitism in this race on the Massie side. There's been an undercurrent of it in his career, unfortunately, and it really came out in an ugly way tonight. And I think it needs to be stated, acknowledged, and condemned because it was pretty despicable.
0: Whoa. And you know what I like about that?
23: Mm-hmm.
0: Whether you agree with him or not, he just calls it out.
23: Mm-hmm.
0: The left doesn't do that when it comes to anti-Semitism.
23: No.
0: They dance around it because they're always looking for approval of other people in their party instead of standing on, well, principle.
24: Thomas Talk, the podcast, starts next week.
0: Of course it does.
24: Bet on it.
0: Because that's your thing, because everybody's got the podcast.
24: Yes.
0: Yes. You know, Caroline Levitt, she's on maternity leave, so different people are filling in for the White House press secretary. Yesterday, it was J.D. Vance's turn, and he got a question about old Ilhan Omar. And finally, this is coming to the surface.
18: About the anti-fraud task force, you previously mentioned that Ilhan Omar seemed to have committed immigration fraud. Do you anticipate an indictment against her, an indictment related to that situation?
1: Yeah, so Reagan, I don't want to prejudge an investigation. I mean, you read the things about Ilhan Omar and about, you know, who she married and whether she didn't marry this person or that person. It certainly seems like something fishy is there, but everybody's entitled to equal justice under the laws. So we're going to investigate it. We're going to take a look at it. If we think that there's a crime, we're going to prosecute that crime. And that's something the Department of Justice is looking at right now.
0: Okay. So what do you think's going to happen with
24: that? Well, I've heard a lot about the Department of Justice looking at things.
0: Yes.
24: And nothing happens.
0: Yes.
24: So I can only hope that something will happen.
0: Yes, I think we're all hoping that.
24: It's been out there forever. The fraud is incredible.
0: Yes, the fraud itself.
24: For her to plead innocent here, and well, I didn't know, but I thought it was, you know.
0: Well, the records of her marrying her brother. I mean, this isn't a white stripes situation where we're just pretend we used to be married, but now we want to stay in the same band. It's not that.
24: Right. Yeah.
0: It's like they were actually married.
24: Yes.
0: And that's immigration fraud. And this is a sitting congressperson. But you can't do that.
24: No.
0: I mean, that's one of the things that so many people, I talked to a buddy of mine the other day, pretty political dude. He's like, I've had to just like not pay attention for a while. It drives me bananas. Because things don't get done. Mm-hmm. And you see great injustices, and it doesn't seem like anything happens. And after a while, you get so frustrated, you're just like, I just want to tune it out. Because it is this thing where, wait a second, they've got the goods, they've done the investigation. This person allegedly married their brother, but it's a sitting congressperson. How in the does that just stand? We'll see.
24: Well, it breeds cynicism, too.
0: Of course it does.
24: I mean, you know, we just look at it and go, well, here's another one.
0: Yes.
24: Nothing will happen to. I'm on the Van Camp bandwagon now.
0: I just don't.
23: Oh, nothing's going to happen? Yeah.
24: Right. Nothing's going to happen, party.
0: And then you got, well, this person that's caught dead to rights in the fraud in Minnesota.
24: Yeah.
0: Saying, I'll give up Ilhan Omar. There's no way she didn't know about this.
24: Right.
0: The $250 million.
23: Although, again, this is a convicted fraudster serving quite a bit of time in prison who's also probably willing to lie in order to get a shorter prison sentence. So you can't trust her either.
0: No, but I probably trust her over someone that would marry their brother.
24: Well, at least hear her out.
0: Exactly.
24: Yeah.
0: Probably has the goods. So we'll see what happens with that. And then the big mayor race in L.A. rolls on with Spencer Pratt. It does seem like, and I know I got two negative Neds here saying nothing's ever going to happen. They're not going to elect him. Probably not. But man, polling-wise, he's gaining more and more ground as time goes on. That's good to see.
24: He's got a great message.
0: Yeah, it's just common sense.
24: Real simple. Yeah. Real simple to understand.
0: So what's the story here, David?
23: Well, President Trump this morning was asked about the L.A. mayor's race because, well, Spencer Pratt, former reality TV star, is making a lot of waves in that election. And you know, President Trump himself, once a reality TV star.
0: Yes, this is true. No doubt about it.
2: Spencer Pratt, do you see yourself in him at all? A former reality TV star?
5: No, I'd like to see him do well. He's a character. I don't know. I don't know him. I assume he probably supports me. Does he support me?
2: I think so.
5: I think so. Yeah, I heard he does. I heard he's a big MAGA person. He's doing well. I don't know. You know, if you have a rigged vote out there, that's the problem. The votes are rigged. You have a really rigged vote in California. You have all the mail-in ballots, everything else. Very hard to win because the elections are very dishonest. If we had Jesus Christ come down and count the votes, I would have won California. Because I do great with Hispanics.
0: Oh, gosh.
23: I mean, that's one way of putting it, I guess.
24: Well, again, as only he can.
0: Saying they're dishonest.
23: Yes.
0: You know, with the photos shared earlier this year, the AI images with Jesus. Yeah. Might want to just steer clear of that for a while. I'm here to help, not to hurt, Don.
24: Yeah.
0: Just saying.
24: Yeah.
0: David, I hate to inform you that there is a Billy Joel biopic in the works.
23: Oh, yeah?
0: You have this uncontrollable hatred, and we're not quite sure why of Billy Joel.
23: He's a terrible human being. Good people don't write songs like that.
24: People ask me that all the time. What's David's problem with Billy Joel? I love Billy Joel. Hey, don't ask me. Ask David.
0: Yes. Yeah, we'll get to that. I have some fun with that. Also, you've heard this before. Women actually prefer the dad bods. You've heard this.
24: Yeah,
0: there's new research out there that says that. Yeah. Nah, that's not really true.
24: Yeah.
0: They might prefer an athletic fit body. Who would have ever thought?
24: Dad bods rule. Come on.
0: Yeah.
21: All right. And the five stories we're watching today coming right up.

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14: 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Triple Team Traffic.
15: Got a new crash, I-4 westbound before the 408, a crash I-4 westbound before John Young, and that crash I-4 westbound on the ramp to the turnpike has that closed. 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
16: The Knicks have taken a 1-0 lead in the Eastern Conference Finals after a stunning comeback win over the Cavaliers last night. The team overcame a 22-point deficit with less than 8 minutes left in the fourth quarter to force overtime and take down Cleveland 115-104 at MSG. Former Massachusetts Congressman Barney Frank has passed away. His sister confirmed he died in hospice care in Maine on Wednesday. The Democrat was one of the first openly gay members of Congress and represented Southern Massachusetts for 32 years. He was 86. President Trump is questioning if Iranian leaders have the good of the people in mind. Speaking to reporters this morning, Trump said there is a lot of anger in Iran right now because people are living so poorly. Trump's latest comments come as Iran's Revolutionary Guard is threatening to escalate the war beyond the Middle East if the U.S. and Israel decide to attack again.
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19: With men and women about preferred body types, because we've been hearing about dad bods for years. The women prefer it.
20: Mm-hmm.
19: Not so much.
20: I want to believe that's true.
19: I think a lot of guys like to believe that's true.
20: Don't burst my bubble.
19: You'd say the perfect male body is about 15% body fat. It's athletic, but it's not overly muscular.
20: Yeah, right.
19: Interesting.
21: A little cushion there. Yeah.
19: But then as far as the preferred female body, and because they have, you know, the different illustrations of pictures,
20: mm-hmm,
19: with this, is 30% body fat.
20: A little beefy, huh?
21: No, that's not really beefy. That's like
20: I'm just saying it, but that's not 15%.
19: Well, it's certainly not what you would think as a model.
20: No. Well, yeah, if you look at through model mag, any type of models that are in magazines or anywhere,
19: definitely softer.
20: Yes,
19: mm-hmm. Yeah. You know, at least according to the illustration, yeah. You know, like a little bit of handle over the edge there.
20: Mm-hmm. Nothing wrong with that.
19: No,
21: it's something to hold on to at night. You know,
20: that's right.
19: But that's, you know, you're talking about the difference between men and women and 15 and 30% body fat.
20: That's a big difference. Yeah.
21: Well, you know, it's like the phrase that I have only heard from one individual, and that would be Scott Robbins. Big, sweet, and meaty.
20: Yeah, nothing wrong with that.
19: He's used that for years.
21: Yes, he has.
19: Yes.
20: Yeah.
19: Mm-hmm. Not talking about ribs. Not talking about something that you would eat. You're talking about, yes, this particular.
20: Yes.
19: There you go.
20: Since my youth.
19: There you go.
20: Mm-hmm.
19: Also, and then in Van Camp news, I just see different stories. I think about different people. Apparently, there's a Billy Joel biopic in the works. called Billy and Me. And it's told from the perspective of the guy who discovered him and managed his early career up to his breakout hit Piano Man. It's unauthorized, and apparently Billy Joel does not want it to happen.
21: Oh, so that means it's going to be good.
19: Could be.
21: Yeah.
20: I don't care about that stuff.
19: The
20: rise to Piano Man.
19: You want
20: to
19: see the rest of it.
20: I want to see everything after Piano Man, yeah.
19: Pretty much. And it was interesting, a few weeks ago, David was actually sort of on the side of Billy Joel because a bunch of New York Times music critics were talking about the greatest living songwriters.
21: Yeah.
19: And Billy Joel was way down.
21: Yeah.
19: And they were basically saying, well, he only writes kind of one kind of song.
21: Yeah.
19: Now, if you're familiar on YouTube with Rick Beato, yeah, who's a music guy, one of the most popular YouTube channels out there, he actually showed video of the New York Times critics and ripped them to freaking shreds.
21: Well, yeah, I mean, the guy
19: was so good.
21: Look, Billy Joel is evil, but, I mean, he's very talented, obviously, because he's made a huge career for himself.
19: Yes, no doubt about it. This is the Markley, Van Camp, and Robin show. And really, he outed these New York Times music critics of being complete imbeciles and pretentious, just like you would think they would be.
20: Well, if you reach a mass appeal market, they hate you.
19: A lot of times.
20: If you sell records, they hate you.
19: Or a certain style of music.
20: Right. They just, you know.
19: Yes.
21: Wasn't one of the
20: hit for the room guys.
21: I don't remember now off the top of my head. Maybe I was looking at another list, but like one of the people on the short list was like Bob Marley. It's like nothing against Bob Marley, but in terms of like just songwriting ability, I'm sorry, man. I can't believe I'm going to bat for Billy Joel, but Billy wins that argument.
19: Oh yeah, and Outkast and stuff like that. Yeah. You know,
20: they're
19: just
20: all on there.
19: Yeah. Of course. Jeff Bezos answers the AOC question, can you earn $1 billion? Coming up.

0: This is WDBO, Orlando's news, weather, and traffic starts now.
1: I'm Laurel Lee. Our top story, former Cuban President Raul Castro is facing charges in the U.S. for his alleged involvement in the deaths of humanitarian workers 30 years ago. The Justice Department came back with a 7-count indictment charging Castro with murder. Two planes carrying humanitarian aid were shot down in 1996, and four Americans died. More from ABC's Catherine Falders.
2: The question is, does the U.S. really go into Cuba and do some operation like they did with Maduro, especially to capture a 94-year-old former leader? So that's part number one. And if he were to even stand trial, of course, there are questions over his health. Also, it could take years to get this before a jury, given that these incidents were 30 years ago.
1: Target has been making a lot of changes, and it appears to be paying off.
3: Target's sales in the recent quarter were its strongest in about 4 years. It's been working on turning around stores, improving product selection, customer service, and store layouts. Target CEO Michael Fiddelke says it was helped by demand picking up for its baby, toy, and health products. Though Target previously found itself in the middle of cultural disputes and social media backlash, it says now sales are coming from all types of shoppers and regions. Target executives do say for the rest of the year, the retailer remains cautious because of the uncertain economy. Ginny Cosella, Fox News.
1: When it comes to home ownership, women are far outpacing men, especially in some age groups.
4: Between July of 2024 and June of 2025, single Gen Z women made up 35% of all home buyers of their generation, almost double the rate of single Gen Z men. Gen Z, by the way, is typically people under the age of 29. The National Association of Realtors says single women across all generations made up a quarter of all home buyers, while single men accounted for just 11%. Even so, older generations and married couples represent the largest share overall of home buyers across the country. Sherry Preston, ABC News.
1: Fans will have to wait a little longer to see The Book of Mormon on Broadway.
5: Repairs to the Eugene O'Neill Theater, home to the production, are taking longer than expected after a fire earlier this month. And that's pushed back plans to resume shows from the expected May 21st reopening to May 27th. The fire, which started in the Spotlight Room on May 4th, quickly spread to the roof. There was no damage, however, to the public spaces. In New York, I'm Daria Albinger.
1: WDBO Pays Your Bills is back. 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
7: Scattered, slow-moving sea breeze thunderstorms popping up here through the early evening commute tonight. About a 30% coverage across the listening area. Another hot day coming up tomorrow. Another round of scattered afternoon storms. A high in the low 90s. From Channel 9 Eyewitness News, I'm Certified Chief Meteorologist Tom Terry.
6: 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Triple Team Traffic.
8: Got a new crash, I-4 westbound before the 408, a crash I-4 westbound before John Young, and that crash I-4 westbound on the ramp to the turnpike has that closed. 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
9: At what point did that money all of a sudden become unethical? Or it didn't. There was one outlet, and then there were two, and then there were three. What you're doing, the way you make $1 billion or $100 million or $10 million or anything, is you create a service that people love. And if millions of people choose your service, you're going to end up with $1 billion.
10: Right.
9: And you can, you know, just try it with a chicken franchise.
10: Do you think, though?
9: But your chicken has to be good.
11: It does.
12: Yeah, because the road is littered full of people who tried that.
11: Yes.
12: And didn't achieve it.
11: Yes. I mean, I agree with him. He's like, well, if you do something and you work really hard and you create something that was lacking in the market, then yeah, you're going to make that money. And you definitely earned it. I mean, I think Jeff Bezos is a weirdo billionaire, but if I look at any member of Congress versus him, who has made my life easier? It's Jeff Bezos by a mile.
13: Yeah.
11: And all the people that, you know, he's brought up through that company and all the people who have innovated since he created it.
13: Mm-hmm.
11: I mean, it's not even close.
13: I know. I don't think any of us like Jeff Bezos. That's why I want to bring it up. Just say, you know, do you agree with what he's saying? Because AOC is just kind of like, you're just on the backs of people and you're taking advantage of people. You know, everyone goes into, well, if I need a job, I'm probably going to take this job. And the same thing is, well, if I want a better job and I don't like this, then if I improve my skills, I can go work somewhere else and make more money.
11: Yeah.
13: I mean, everyone's responsible for themselves.
11: Mm-hmm.
13: But I don't think that's the way the left thinks.
12: No.
13: Of course, we know that. It's not how they think at all.
12: Mm.
13: And so you can't earn $1 billion.
12: But it helps you snag Lauren Sanchez if you've got it.
13: If you're a billionaire, I don't want to even get into it.
12: I know. I know your philosophies here. I get it.
13: Could you do better, I guess, is what I'm saying. I'm trying not to be just,
12: I suppose, I had to be older on that one, yeah.
13: I mean, I would think.
12: Yeah, well.
13: But she's thinking money can buy a certain face.
12: And it does.
13: I guess.
12: Yeah, and it did.
13: Or to other parts, whatever.
12: Yeah.
13: They be happy, sure, whatever. Okay, let's move on. Jamie Raskin
11: Yeah.
13: What is it? What about Jamie Raskin? What now?
11: You won't believe this. So there's a hearing in Congress today about the Southern Poverty Law Center providing support and money to white supremacist groups. And Democrats are freaking out because if this scam gets exposed, they lose a very big supporter for their party.
13: Yes.
11: And so here's Democrat Representative Jamie Raskin's attempt to turn the tables.
13: Okay.
0: President Trump has coddled and cultivated the extreme right for as long as he's been in politics. After the infamous Unite the Right rally in Charlottesville in August of 2017, when neo-Nazis marched on a synagogue in the University of Virginia, chanting, "Jews will not replace us," when a homicidal extremist drove his car into peaceful counter-protesters and killed Heather Heyer, Trump could only bring himself to say that there were some very fine people on both sides.
13: You've got to be kidding me.
12: Dude, no. Here we go again.
11: And it's especially insane in the context of this because the Southern Poverty Law Center paid a dude to help set up that rally.
13: That's right.
11: Like,
13: they had money invested in it.
11: What are we doing?
13: Dude, everyone knows this by now, don't they?
14: You got to pay.
13: No, not that.
14: And you had people, and I'm not talking about the neo-Nazis and the white nationalists, because they should be condemned totally. But you had many people in that group other than neo-Nazis and white nationalists, okay? And the press has treated them absolutely unfairly.
13: It's the fine people hoax.
11: Yes.
12: Just keeps getting repeated over and over and over again. It must be effective or they wouldn't keep doing it.
13: But, dude, you had even, like, legacy media finally come to the table and say, okay, he didn't really say that. Didn't CNN finally admit
11: it? It was PolitiFact.
13: PolitiFact?
11: It was
13: okay.
11: Like years after the fact, but they were like, right. No, he didn't say that neo-Nazis were fine people.
12: Well, Raskin left out the major part of it with the bulging eyes and
11: the bulging veins.
12: And
11: veins.
12: Veins, yes. Yeah.
13: That like Joe, Biden would say.
12: Joe would say, yeah.
13: Yes. And that's veins. The reason he ran for the soul of the nation.
12: Yeah, right. The soul of the nation was slipping away from us until old Uncle Joe stepped in and saved it.
13: Yes. It was the neck veins that did it.
12: It was.
11: I already talked about that, the bulging veins. I always got super uncomfortable.
12: Yeah, it was the bulging veins thing.
11: Bulging veins.
12: Yeah, he really brought it home, didn't he, when he said that? Yes.
13: Gosh dang it, don't we have a super cut of that somewhere?
12: I thought we did, but maybe not.
13: I can't remember. David, do you have one?
11: I can look for it. I don't remember.
13: Okay, I'm looking real quick.
11: All right, let's see.
13: See, I'm very careful in this search engine putting bulging veins in there.
12: It shut you down for good.
13: Who knows, man?
12: Is that the key words to find it?
11: Man. Yeah, I didn't find it. No, I don't have one in my records.
12: Markley had one for a long time. Maybe during the last purge it went away.
13: It could have. I'm not quite sure.
12: Don't start playing just bulging veins.
13: Well, there's the one. There's the one going. Cut of Biden.
15: Close your eyes. Remember what you saw on television. Remember seeing those neo-Nazis and Klansmen and white supremacists coming out of the fields with lighted torches. And remember what the president said when asked?
13: Oh no, not that part. He's going through the whole fine people hoax again.
12: Yeah.
13: I think this is just a fine people hoax supercut.
15: Their veins bulging.
13: Yes, there
15: Nazi
13: it is.
15: Sympathizers. Carrying Nazi fags.
13: Whoa!
15: Veins bulging. The veins.
13: Forgot about that part. That's a slur, sir. You can't say that.
15: Carrying Nazi fags.
13: Yeah. Whoa!
11: Nazi
15: veins
11: flags.
15: Veins bulging. The veins bulging. Veins bulging.
16: Veins bulging.
15: How are you, baby? How old are you?
16: Veins bulging. The veins bulging. Veins.
15: Well, I'm sick and tired of smart guys.
16: Their veins is... They're bulging.
15: Their veins bulging.
16: Their veins bulging.
15: Veins is bulging. Bulging.
16: Super. Have you ever heard this president say one negative thing about white supremacists? Have you ever heard it?
15: Racism is evil.
16: Damn it.
15: And those who cause violence in its name are criminals and thugs, including the KKK, neo-Nazis, white supremacists, and other hate groups that are repugnant to everything we hold dear as America.
13: Yep, that's the old fine people hoax supercut with the bulging veins.
12: That made my day.
13: That's my story, by the way. Okay. I'll just go with that since that

0: COVID-19 Black Doctors Consortium or something like that. I don't know.
1: All right.
0: So, like, there were people thinking, okay, she's going to really shake up the race. The problem is that eventually, and she's a pediatric surgeon, so obviously intelligent in many ways, bad at politics, bad at explaining policy, though. And I just came across this. It's part of an interview with the local NBC affiliate.
1: Okay. Roll it.
2: You also said you're running to abolish ICE. Mm-hmm. This is something that we've heard other Democrats and activists talk about.
3: Yeah.
2: From an immigration enforcement perspective,
3: yes.
2: Who do you think should be in charge of enforcing immigration laws?
3: That's a good question. And you can pause because I just want to think about it for a minute.
2: Go ahead. We need to continue, though.
3: Okay. Who do I think should be in charge of enforcing immigration laws? Not the executive branch, so not the president. So it belongs with Congress. It belongs with Congress.
4: What? Hmm. I don't know.
0: Apparently she's unclear on, you know, what executive branch means, because they execute the laws that have been passed by Congress, which means inherently federal law enforcement would be in the executive branch.
4: Maybe she was Jamie Raskin out there enforcing ICE,
0: right?
4: The immigration law. I don't know.
5: He's just dumbfounded by that question.
4: Yes.
5: I hate this, but I really don't have an answer on the other end.
4: No.
5: Yeah.
4: Yeah. Okay. All right, Scott, what do you get for your story?
5: This from the NAACP today. They're taking on the NCAA now. The NAACP is taking a stand. This according to a press release. Today, we launch Out of Bounds. It's a campaign, a national call to action for Black athletes, families, fans, and allies in response to states erasing Black representation. Out of Bounds is the answer. We are naming the contradiction, and we are calling out athletes, Black athletes, families, fans, consumers, to out the same power that built these programs and redirecting it elsewhere. In other words, if you're a Black athlete and somebody comes calling from a state that you object to, turn them down and move on.
4: That's right.
5: And don't do business with them either. Now, when you think about this for just a second, the NAACP activists, I guess they failed to consider this. Pretty remarkable, too. What is the complaint? That Black votes where? Somewhere else have been compromised? The solution is to drive potential Black voters out of those states? Make that make sense. I don't know. So you have zero representation, I guess.
4: This is bugging you.
5: It does bug me, because it's like what you're telling these athletes is, here's where you can sign to play college sports.
4: Yes.
5: But you can't sign here.
4: Right.
5: Because we're not allowing it. So here's a list of approved schools.
4: Yes.
5: Incredible. Yes. Not the best deal for you or your family.
4: No.
5: Mind you.
4: No.
5: Just the best deal for us.
4: Right. But we're working for you.
5: Yes, exactly. At the same time. Doesn't make any sense. But that's the latest campaign anyway.
4: Well, when an organization fails to look out for the people it's supposed to help and instead is always looking just for itself.
5: Political power plays. Yes.
4: Then you know it's no longer useful. And I don't think that organization's been useful for a long, long time. And of course, you'll get called racist for saying that. But
5: yeah, well.
4: Yeah. All right. News update. And Nimrod's in the news. Coming right up.

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14: 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Triple Team Traffic.
15: Got a crash, I-4 westbound before John Young Parkway. Two left lanes are blocked. That's got traffic really tied up now as you make your way through downtown. Crash on the I-4 westbound ramp to the turnpike. Also a crash 408 westbound before Crystal Lake. 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
9: A Texas man is facing charges after driving a Tesla Cybertruck into a lake in order to test out its Wade mode. Grapevine police say the driver, identified as Jimmy Jack McDaniel, made that claim Monday night when he went to take his Cybertruck for a spin in Grapevine Lake. He's being accused of not having a valid boat registration and other charges. A group of Americans exposed to Ebola in Congo are being monitored in Europe. The World Health Organization says there have been more than 600 suspected cases and 130 deaths in the Ebola outbreak in Central Africa. One American doctor contracted the virus after operating on a patient who was later believed to have died from Ebola. President Trump is congratulating this year's class of Coast Guard cadets. He delivered the commencement speech at the U.S. Coast Guard Academy's graduation today in New London, Connecticut. Trump told the class they are America's first responders, and he couldn't be prouder of them.
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13: Yeah, opposite field, too. Yeah.
19: Yeah.
13: It was really good.
19: Yeah, that dude, he yells at a lot of players, the pitcher.
13: Well, if you're only throwing 89, then...
19: Yeah, the... At the high college level?
13: Yeah, that's
19: exactly, not exactly no, blazing not. Anymore.
13: No. Yeah, that's 400 feet.
19: That's the time. Yeah. Yeah, that is true. All right, time for Nimrods. Here we go.
20: When the going gets tough.
21: Damn it, this is too hard.
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21: I love the poorly educated.
19: All right. Nimrods in the News. We go to Indiana. Strange arrest here. This dude arrested after police say he was found dancing in the road.
13: Really?
19: Not just because he was happy. Well, he had meth on him.
13: Yeah.
19: That was part of it. Yeah. But he had something else that was illegal. And that was a rare turtle. He was holding an Eastern box turtle. Huh. That's illegal
13: was
19: to have.
13: Dancing with it?
19: Yes. Okay. Holding it while he's dancing.
13: Oh, boy.
19: Huh. Man is arrested on drug charges, booked into jail, and they're wondering, okay, what about additional charges for the turtle? Mm-hmm. Which was unharmed, by the way.
13: Good.
23: That's good.
19: It's very delicate as he was dancing with the turtle. Conservation officers released the turtle near the area where it was removed and then returned it to its natural habitat.
13: Dancing with the Turtles has fallen, NBC.
19: Unclear why he had the turtle, but it sounds like he just collected it out in the wild, maybe finding himself on meth. I don't know.
23: Having a shell of a time, you know.
19: That's Nimrods in the News.

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7: Got a crash on the turnpike northbound right before 429. A crash on the I-4 westbound ramp to the turnpike. That ramp partially blocked but open. Broken down vehicle 429 southbound at New Independence Parkway. And a broken down vehicle OBT southbound before the 417, partially blocking the right lane. From the WDBO Traffic Center, I'm Paul Cross.
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6: 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Orlando's news, weather, and traffic starts now.
10: I'm Laurel Lee. Our top story, the Justice Department has indicted former Cuban President Raul Castro in connection to the 1996 murders of four people, including three U.S. citizens who were killed by Cuban fighter jets while flying civilian aircraft. The DOJ alleges that the former leader had spies in Florida that violated the state's sovereignty and provided intel on the Americans who were killed, Acting Attorney General Todd Blanche.
11: Today, we are announcing an indictment charging Raul Castro and several others with conspiracy to kill U.S. nationals.
10: The planes were operated by the Miami-based exile group Brothers to the Rescue, an activist group that opposes the Cuban government. Castro and others face additional charges, including destruction of aircraft and four individual counts of murder. The charges come after CIA Director John Ratcliffe met with counterparts from Cuba's Ministry of the Interior last week during a high-level visit to the island nation. A coalition of 24 states and Washington, D.C. are suing the Trump administration over student loan limits on nursing and healthcare degrees.
12: A lawsuit was filed in federal court Tuesday challenging a rule that limits access to federal student loans for those seeking a graduate degree in several healthcare fields. New York Attorney General Letitia James says the rule will leave communities in need with fewer healthcare providers. California Attorney General Rob Bonta says healthcare systems across the U.S. are already understaffed and that the administration is making it harder to pursue those degrees. I'm Michael Kastner.
10: A Polish truck driver was sent to the slammer for smuggling over $8 million worth of cocaine in a shipment of underwear and clothing from Kim Kardashian's Skims brand.
13: Jacob Jan Kunkel was sentenced to 13 years and 6 months in prison on Monday for stashing a slew of drugs inside his truck carrying 28 pallets of Skims clothing from the Netherlands. That's according to the National Crime Agency. Police say the 40-year-old from Poland was stopped by Border Force officers in Essex, England, as he arrived on a ferry with his truck full of the celebrity shapewear last September. His vehicle was x-rayed, and that's when the 198 pounds of cocaine were found. Investigators estimate the haul to be worth $8.4 million. The Skims shipment was legitimate, but the company says it had no connection to the smuggling operation, the driver, or the truck. Gianna Gelosi, Fox News.
10: 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Laurel Lee, WDBO News.
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19: Scattered, slow-moving sea breeze thunderstorms popping up here through the early evening commute tonight. About a 30% coverage across the listening area. Another hot day coming up tomorrow. Another round of scattered afternoon storms. A high in the low 90s. From Channel 9 Eyewitness News, I'm Certified Chief Meteorologist Tom Terry.
6: 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Triple Team Traffic.
7: Got a crash on the turnpike northbound right before 429. A crash on the I-4 westbound ramp to the turnpike. That ramp partially blocked but open. Broken down vehicle 429 southbound at New Independence Parkway. And a broken down vehicle OBT southbound before the 417, partially blocking the right lane. From the WDBO Traffic Center, I'm Paul Cross.
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7: Uh-huh.
25: So it's evil to require proof of citizenship to vote. Did you know that?
26: Yes.
27: I did. I knew that.
26: Yeah, apparently it is. It's just evil. Mm-hmm. It's awful. The top Democrat in the Senate, Chuck Schumer, says it is, in fact, evil to make people prove they're citizens while registering to vote. Mm-hmm. And then asking for an ID to prove who they are when they go cast a vote.
25: Oh, my gosh.
7: Is it equally as evil to do that when they're boarding a plane?
26: I think so. Maybe.
7: Okay.
26: I'm not sure.
25: How about going to Sam's Club?
7: Yeah.
25: Okay.
28: Congress, Trump's MAGA majorities, keep pushing the SAVE Act, which we know would disenfranchise tens of millions of voters.
25: Tens of millions.
28: Yeah. With the SAVE Act, Republicans would purge millions of American citizens from the voter rolls through a screening algorithm designed by none other than the trio, the evil trio of Trump, Vote, and Musk in their Doge squad. And as I've been saying for months, I started saying this months ago, it's Jim Crow 2.0.
7: The evil trio, that's new.
26: Yes.
25: Trump, who, and Musk?
26: Russ Vought, or Vote, however you say it.
7: Yeah.
25: Okay.
7: Whatever.
25: Well,
7: they're interchangeable members. They can switch from time to time. Trump needs to lead the charge, though.
25: I was thinking, is he going to say Vance and Rubio?
26: Right.
25: I didn't know where it was going.
7: Yeah, next time out.
25: Yeah. So requiring citizenship to vote.
26: Yes.
25: Like they do in every other country.
26: Yes.
25: That's evil. So all these other countries are evil.
26: Yes.
25: So you're saying America is good.
26: There's a mixed messaging there from the great Palestinian senator.
25: No kidding. Dude, I know people just believe what they want to believe. And if you're going to vote Democrat, that's just the way it is. There's just so many things that don't make sense. Like, I don't know how you can jump through hoops for these people. It's no wonder that Democrats hate their own politicians so much when you see it in polling.
26: Oh, yeah.
25: I mean, it's not like Republican voters love all the Republicans that serve, but it's better than the Democrats. But, you know, like that clip you had earlier of that nut Jamie Raskin trying to still put out the fine people hoax. People should know by now that's a freaking hoax. What did he say in that?
0: Into peaceful counter-protesters and killed Heather Heyer, Trump could only bring himself to say that there were some very fine people on both sides.
25: It's so dishonest.
26: Yeah.
25: We talk about it all the time. It is always a dishonest sort of message with these people. Oh, it's always deception.
26: It has to be.
25: Again,
1: and you had people, and I'm not talking about the neo-Nazis and the white nationalists, because they should be condemned totally.
25: Everyone should know that by now. That nope. But, you know, it's the Stephen Colbert's last week.
2: Mm. Oh, yeah, I was going to do a watch party tomorrow night if you want to come by, grab some popcorn.
25: No, thanks.
2: We can weep together.
25: Dude, I can't even bring myself to watch the clips like we used to do and maybe bring it into the show. And I'm like, I don't know, maybe David will bring in the clip of Jon Stewart. I don't know. Mm. I'm not even going to listen to it. I just don't care.
2: No.
25: But different people were doing some of the great highlights of Stephen Colbert in his run by stupid things he said, actually. And one was the old fine people hoax.
2: Mm-hmm. He did that too? I didn't know.
14: Only survived this up till now because a lot of voters didn't want to believe everything that was obvious to so many of us, that Donald Trump is a fascist. And when it comes to democracy versus fascism, I'm sorry, there are not fine people on both sides.
25: A fascist. Yeah. Like, it's an intellectual argument that is so stupid. But no one ever calls that out. You just hear people fawn over him on the left. He's just a brilliant comedian.
26: Yes.
25: A brilliant comedian that was hemorrhaging, what, $140 million a year?
26: Yeah, that's not a brilliant comedian. The guy was broken.
25: No kidding.
26: Just utterly shattered. That's all I see every time. I mean, when you have a late night host who's like front selling days in advance, you know what? We're going to have a very special guest, former Secretary of State John Kerry. That's not an entertainment show.
25: No.
26: Who's going, oh, well, dang, I wasn't interested in watching Stephen Colbert until I heard that John Kerry is going to be on the program.
2: This side-splitting comedy stand-up while on the show.
25: That's right.
20: You're getting it right from the horse's mouth.
25: Anyway.
2: Hey, old horse face.
25: Oh, another clip they had from Colbert that I had not heard before.
14: Yes, do not compare ICE or Border Patrol agents to the Nazis. That's an unfair comparison. The Nazis were willing to show their faces.
25: Really?
2: Yeah.
25: Gee, you can't imagine why that show is tanking.
2: I can't even hate watch it.
25: That's what I'm saying.
2: Like some things you can hate watch, you know?
25: Yeah.
2: I can't hate watch them. Like, The View is kind of hate watching.
25: Yeah,
2: you know?
25: Like, I can get some
2: just
25: sort of kick out
2: so
25: of that.
2: It's so ridiculous, yeah, that, you know, you have to laugh. Colbert is a different thing.
25: Yeah.
2: You know, he just, and I, again, what is he going to, you know, the thing is you're being replaced by a guy who bought his own time.
25: That's right.
2: It's like paying CBS to run his show.
25: Well, CBS is finally going to make money off of that time slot. Yeah.
26: And it might work.
25: It could work.
2: You know, I didn't know much about Byron Allen, but the dude bought the Weather Channel.
25: I didn't know that.
2: I didn't know that either. It's so crazy. He's got like $1 billion. I mean, the guy owns a bunch of, you know, shows and properties and things. It's crazy.
25: Huh. Yeah.
2: So he's like brokering his own time. He's going to sell the ads on it too.
25: Yes.
26: Oh, yeah, there you go. Crazy.
2: It's wild. That's who's replacing you.
25: Yes.
2: That's how bad it was.
25: Yes.
2: They're not even going to keep the show. The show's just going to go away.
25: Correct.
2: Man.
25: Yeah. Dude, what are you? You're losing millions of dollars every year.
2: Yeah.
25: And people want to make it out like this is MAGA. Trump canceled it. No, businesses don't stay in business when you lose money like that.
2: Mm-hmm. Byron Allen says, all my comics have been told we don't do politics.
25: Really?
2: We're not going to do politics.
25: We're just going to try to be funny.
2: That's what he said.
25: Wow.
2: Now, I think politics can be funny.
25: It can.
2: Certainly.
25: Well, it used to be late night. People would make fun of both sides.
2: Yeah.
25: I mean, you think about what Bill Clinton went through with the Lewinsky thing.
26: Oh, gosh.
2: Yeah.
25: It would be completely different now. Oh, they wouldn't touch it.
2: Never mention it. No. Pretend like it doesn't happen.
25: Yeah.
2: Yeah.
25: All right. Texas is going to be a wild race.
26: It really is, yeah.
25: You got, well, when Trump endorsed Ken Paxton, Nat Cornyn, and you had CNN out there saying, oh my gosh, Republicans are so upset.
26: Yeah.
25: Manu Raju was out there. Mm-hmm. Oh, they're very upset. No, it was the rhinos there.
26: Yeah.
2: Yeah.
25: Yeah, they're upset, of course. But not all the Republicans were upset. Mm-hmm. And then, of course, they're going to be taking on Tallarico, James Tallarico.
26: Yes.
25: And then Trump was asked about it.
26: Yeah, he's a Tallarico, really weird little guy. And the president just brought that up.
25: Yeah, that's pretty funny.
3: Candidate that believes in six genders, and he takes hits at Jesus Christ, and he's wearing a mask 6 months ago, wears a... Anybody wearing a mask 6 months ago doesn't get it. And he's a vegan. He's a vegan in Texas. And you can't get elected as a vegan in Texas.
2: No, you wouldn't think.
25: You wouldn't think so.
2: No.
25: No. Don't know if you heard about this story. Different college campuses, they're calling it a new side hustle. It's dumpster diving.
26: Hmm.
25: Because really? It's the end of the year.
26: Oh, yeah.
25: And you got people getting rid of a bunch of stuff.
2: Yeah.
25: So... there's this whole piece that was written in the New York Post about a couple of people going, trying to find like vintage items that might get thrown out. So you got students moving out and then valuable stuff, furniture, clothing, electronics, appliances. Some stuff they may have only had in their dorms for less than a year.
2: Mm.
25: It's like, are you going to move it all the way back? Say right. If you live two states away and you've got a family that's got, say, quite a bit of money.
26: Yeah.
25: You might have had like a flat screen TV. What are they, $175?
2: Yeah.
26: Yeah.
25: Like, do you really want to move all that back or just junk it? Which, you know, years ago, thinking about junking a flat screen would be not even comprehensible.
26: Right.
25: And now it just happens. So, yeah, it does make sense. And then people find it and make money off of it. You can resell it. Some people are even funding their vacations by finding stuff in the dumpsters.
26: Well, you go sell it or upcycle it, whatever. Sell it on the flea market.
25: Yeah.
2: American ingenuity at work.
25: One of the students said, every day is like Christmas morning. It's a really fun hobby that's definitely changed our life. Feels good to know we saved something, given it a second life, and people that really need it. And we're making money off of it.
2: I was just going to say, yeah.
26: I mean, that kind of thing has been going on for a while. That happened in Denton, where I went to school, and I remember there was one time I lived in a very small apartment complex, like maybe 22 units, I think, total.
25: Okay.
26: And so, you know, people are cleaning out their apartments, end of semester, they're moving out, and then I don't know who it was, but somebody had tossed, well, a marital aid in that, and there was a dumpster diver who was going through all this stuff, and I was outside taking a smoke break, and I just see this woman staring incomprehensibly at this big floppy, you know, in her hand. Like, what do I do now? I should have worn gloves.
2: I mean, you gotta put a hazmat suit on for that. Yeah. You don't know where that's been.
25: Yeah.
2: You bleached that baby.
26: That was
25: that's one of the ways you could get Ebola, you know.
26: That was
2: exactly.
25: Yeah, you want to stay away from that.
26: It's a special day in my life.
2: There's no resale on that, though, is there?
26: I don't think so.
2: I don't either.
26: Gently used.
2: Oh, God.
25: A couple of news updates and the five stories we're watching today coming right up.

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12: 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I-4 eastbound express lanes. All lanes are blocked as you approach the 408. This has got traffic really jammed up on the express lanes and also in those main lanes as well. 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
13: The Knicks have taken a 1-0 lead in the Eastern Conference Finals after a stunning comeback win over the Cavaliers last night. The team overcame a 22-point deficit with less than 8 minutes left in the fourth quarter to force overtime and take down Cleveland 115-104 at MSG. Former Massachusetts Congressman Barney Frank has passed away. His sister confirmed he died in hospice care in Maine on Wednesday. The Democrat was one of the first openly gay members of Congress and represented Southern Massachusetts for 32 years. He was 86. President Trump is questioning if Iranian leaders have the good of the people in mind. Speaking to reporters this morning, Trump said there is a lot of anger in Iran right now because people are living so poorly. Trump's latest comments come as Iran's Revolutionary Guard is threatening to escalate the war beyond the Middle East if the U.S. and Israel decide to attack again.
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15: The picnic. You don't have time to pass voter ID. No,
4: that's what pisses me off.
2: You got to have team building.
4: Yeah, you got to have a ropes course at the picnic.
2: Have you noticed? I've seen like three different stories now at commencement addresses for college where AI is brought up and the graduating students are booing.
4: Oh, yeah. Well, yeah, they feel very threatened.
2: Yes.
4: Probably should.
2: And again, if you look at the stats, college students use AI a lot.
4: Yeah. Well, they use it, but they don't want to take in their
2: jobs. Well, yeah, I get it. So I get that part. Some colleges are using AI as far as the commencement ceremonies go. I don't know this whole story, but I know part of it, and I thought we could enjoy it together. This is from Arizona, Glendale Community College. The commencement ceremony had a little malfunction with the AI system. Uh-oh.
16: Everyone involved here at Glendale Community College. Students work so hard to get to this point, to get their diploma and graduate. And they say the school should have been better prepared.
2: Community college works so hard? I guess it's relative, right? I don't know that my son would say that, but whatever.
17: Michael D. Gonzalez.
16: The names being read during GCC's commencement didn't appear to match who was walking across stage.
18: India Hall.
16: Then the names at the bottom of the screen stopped changing.
19: Azucena de Mesa Jimenez.
16: Then the screen.
2: That's a white dude. What's going on?
16: The left goes blank.
20: I was honestly just proud to be there in the moment.
16: It was only after Grace Reimer crossed the stage and returned to her seat that she realized something was off. Here's the photo. That's her on stage. That's not her name.
20: But I also didn't hear a lot of cheering, and I know that my family is a pretty loud family.
16: Several minutes later,
17: Grace Marie Reimer.
16: She finally heard her name.
20: Yeah, that's not right. And it definitely made me feel uneasy.
21: Here's what's happening. We're using a new AI system as our reader.
2: Boo!
4: Very popular.
2: Why would you do that? I don't understand it.
4: I don't know. It was just so tough to...
2: For like the president to actually read the names?
4: Reading the, even when you get trade off, you know? Mm-hmm. So what? Just do it.
2: We'll just have AI do it. Yeah, it'll be fine.
4: Is.
2: That is jacked up. I don't care if it's community college or not.
4: Yeah.
2: Dude.
15: Just bring in some... I mean, a lot of times, I mean, especially for like community colleges or something, they'll just hire somebody who works at the college. Or like a local radio DJ or something like that.
2: Well, Scott Robbins, he's going to want a talent fee for that.
4: Yeah, I will.
2: He's just not going to do it for free.
4: I'm doing it for nothing.
2: Actually, you actually do a lot of those for nothing.
4: Shut up.
2: What?
4: Well, don't say that.
2: Well, you do. I'm the one that says your time is worth something.
4: Yeah, I know. But You know? I'm not going to read nays at a community college graduation. I'm not doing that
1: one. Well, you would if you got paid.
4: Yeah, if I got paid, yeah.
1: That's what I'm saying.
4: Yeah.
1: Somebody might want to pay you to do it. That's all I'm saying.
4: I'll load up Pops and take him to the doctor's office if you want me to for money.
15: I would pay to see it.
4: Oh, yeah. It would be really something. Because I'd get to those last names and I would just say hard word.
15: Yeah.
4: Thomas, hard word.
1: I think a lot of times ahead of time, they spell it out.
4: They do, because we do PA at baseball games, which I've done a lot of. They do. They give it to you phonetically.
1: Yes.
4: And particularly if you're looking at those guys from Venezuela or, you know.
1: Yeah.
4: Mexico.
1: You Guatemala. Need help with that.
4: Yeah, because I don't know.
1: Yeah.
4: Yeah.
1: Didn't you butcher somebody's name and some parent yelled at you, David? Something like that? Or you were too critical?
15: No, that wasn't. That was doing play-by-play. Football, where the team was down and everybody, you know, they were down, they were going to lose the game, and there was a star player who was just sitting in the end zone with his, like, hands on his hips during an extra point attempt by the other team.
1: Oh, man.
15: Hands on his hips, mouth guard out of his mouth, and I was like, hey, come on, man, at least be part of the team. Something like that. His family did not like that. I heard that.
1: And this really is the Markley Van Camp and Robin Show.
4: They're the only ones listening. Like, well, this family was, of the yeah, players.
15: This was a smaller town, though, and so there were people who actually did listen, and most of them were in the stands listening. The family there, they were not appreciative, and we heard about it. I'll leave it at that.
1: Did you have to apologize?
15: No.
1: I was going to say, I can't imagine you going, I'm sorry.
15: No.
1: For saying, hey.
15: No, and my boss.
1: Play through it.
15: Yeah, my boss, to his credit, I didn't always agree with him on a lot of things, but to his credit, my boss stood up for me on that. He's like, hey, man, he was just reading the moment. And it is true. You know, there were other guys, like, still playing their hearts out.
1: Right. All right. We got to get to Karen Bass, mayor of L.A. What she said about homelessness. Hilarious. News update. And what's your story? All coming up.

0: This is WDBO, Orlando's news, weather, and traffic starts now.
1: I'm Laurel Lee. Our top story, former Cuban President Raul Castro is facing charges in the U.S. for his alleged involvement in the deaths of humanitarian workers 30 years ago. The Justice Department came back with a 7-count indictment charging Castro with murder. Two planes carrying humanitarian aid were shot down in 1996, and four Americans died. More from ABC's Catherine Falders.
2: The question is, do they really go in, does the U.S. really go into Cuba and do some operation like they did with Maduro, especially to capture a 94-year-old former leader? So that's part number one. And if we were to even stand trial, of course, there are questions over his health. Also, it could take years to get this before a jury, given that these incidents were 30 years ago.
1: Target has been making a lot of changes, and it appears to be paying off.
3: Target's sales in the recent quarter were its strongest in about 4 years. It's been working on turning around stores, improving product selection, customer service, and store layouts. Target CEO Michael Fiddelke says it was helped by demand picking up for its baby, toy, and health products. Though Target previously found itself in the middle of cultural disputes and social media backlash, it says now sales are coming from all types of shoppers and regions. Target executives do say for the rest of the year, the retailer remains cautious because of the uncertain economy. Jenny Cosola, Fox News.
1: When it comes to home ownership, women are far outpacing men, especially in some age groups.
4: Between July of 2024 and June of 2025, single Gen Z women made up 35% of all home buyers of their generation, almost double the rate of single Gen Z men. Gen Z, by the way, is typically people under the age of 29. The National Association of Realtors says single women across all generations made up a quarter of all home buyers, while single men accounted for just 11%. Even so, older generations and married couples represent the largest share overall of home buyers across the country. Sherry Preston, ABC News.
1: Fans will have to wait a little longer to see the Book of Mormon on Broadway.
5: Repairs to the Eugene O'Neill Theater, home to the production, are taking longer than expected after a fire earlier this month. And that's pushed back plans to resume shows from the expected May 21st reopening to May 27th. The fire, which started in the Spotlight Room on May 4th, quickly spread to the roof. There was no damage, however, to the public spaces. In New York, I'm Daria Albinger.
1: WDBO Pays Your Bills is back. 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
10: Scattered slow-moving sea breeze thunderstorms popping up here through the early evening commute tonight. About a 30% coverage across the listening area. Another hot day coming up tomorrow. Another round of scattered afternoon storms. A high in the low 90s. From Channel 9 Eyewitness News, I'm Certified Chief Meteorologist Tom Terry.
0: 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Triple Team Traffic.
11: got a crash I-4 eastbound in the express lanes right before the 408. They do have the right lane still blocked. The left lane is open, but traffic really jammed up through there. Also, a multi-vehicle crash 408 eastbound at the Conway Toll Plaza. 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
12: Girls can't go to school. They can't go out in public alone or speak when men are around. And this other practice of families selling their daughters is just crazy. Yeah. And are you familiar with this? Like, it's a common practice?
13: Yeah. I don't think I was. That's barbaric.
12: Well, you wonder how many people just say in the United States knows this even happens.
13: Yeah.
12: I'm guessing a lot don't.
13: Probably well, not, if they heard it, they wouldn't believe it. Oh, that's not true.
12: Right.
13: Yeah.
12: Well, the BBC does a story on it. The crazy thing about the BBC story, the angle they took describing this practice of selling young girls to wealthier men is that the dad is the sympathetic figure that sold the girl.
14: Because he's probably very, very poor, needs money, and it's like this gut-wrenching decision to sell his child into what amounts to sex slavery.
12: Exactly.
13: Gosh.
12: And it's this story of this dude. Abdul tells us he's willing to sell his girls for marriage or for domestic work. If I sell one daughter, I could feed the rest of my children for at least 4 years, says. As he hugs Rohila, kissing her as he cries, it breaks my heart, but it's the only way. All we have to eat is bread and hot water, not even tea, said their mother. The choice to sell daughters over sons is because culturally sons are widely seen as future breadwinners. And here in Afghanistan, with the Taliban's restrictions on education and work for women and girls, it's even more pronounced. And then there's a tradition in which a marital gift is given to the family of the girl from the family of the boy during marriage. Two of their teenage sons are working doing either collecting garbage, which the mom uses as fuel for the cooking, or the other one polishes shoes in the town center.
13: Mm-hmm.
12: Okay. I'm sure that life is terrible, but for a lot of people, I mean, you'd rather starve yourself than sell your daughter.
13: Oh, yeah.
12: But it's... Well, I didn't realize it was that common.
14: Well, it's a medieval mindset, too.
13: Yeah, it's culturally acceptable.
14: Yeah, it's not
12: unheard
14: of. Because
12: the story of this guy selling his five-year-old daughter. And as Strom writes, that's a long-standing practice in Muslim countries. As he said, no matter how you spin it, it's barbaric.
13: Yeah.
12: My goodness. But then, as part of the BBC story, Britain's healthcare system promotes it as a healthy cultural practice, as like a nod to Muslims in that country.
13: What?
12: The NHS has been urged to apologize for publishing an article extolling the benefits of first cousin marriage despite the increased risk of birth defects.
14: Oh, yeah.
12: The article published last week by the NHS England's Genomics Education Program says first cousin marriage is linked to, quote, stronger extended family support systems and economic advantages.
13: Oh, my gosh.
12: But the practice has also been linked to oppression of women, and also has a proven increased risk of genetic disease in offspring of first-cousin relationships. But the UK is now extending welfare benefits for second and third wives in the UK, despite polygamy being illegal there. Did you know that?
13: Nope, did not.
12: Wow. They are bending over backwards in the UK to decimate it. Man. And as Strom points out, selling children is not a general practice for poor people. It is, though, a part of a tradition in Muslim cultures going back centuries. Mm-hmm. Finding excuses for this may not be quite as sick as a culture that permits and normalizes it, but it's in the ballpark. Yeah. And I don't disagree with that take.
14: No. Yeah, the first cousin thing was fascinating to watch unfold when it was first kind of making headlines because they were like bending over backwards to be like, never mind, actually first cousin marriage, but you know, whatever, you know, don't ask us about the royal family, you know.
12: Right.
14: Well, that family tree is basically a twig.
13: Well, no, it doesn't start that bad.
12: Holy smokes. The hot takes keep coming.
14: Yeah. Man. But I did remember like looking up because there are states. Excuse me. There are states in this country where it is permissible, like Florida, California, New Mexico. And there are several Virginia. But then other states, they're like, well, it's banned. You know, you just can't do it. But in a few select states, they're like, no, we'll throw you in jail for that. And
12: right.
14: Lone Star State is one of the handful that does that.
12: Yeah.
14: Proud to be Texan.
13: Yeah, you got to be a congressman to marry your sibling.
14: Right.
13: Congressperson.
14: Yeah, it's in Nevada, Texas, Oklahoma, and North and South Dakota. They're like, no, no, you try to marry your cousin. We're not doing that here. All right.
12: Yeah. But selling your daughter.
13: Yeah.
12: Oh, my gosh, man. And then if you criticize that, are you Islamophobic? Well, is that the rule from the left?
14: According to some, yeah. Hey, it's just a different culture. Well, it's a barbaric culture. I understand it's a different culture.
13: Yeah, I mean.
12: Well, the same people are ripping on American culture.
14: Yeah.
12: Holy crap. Okay.
13: Wow.
12: Other news out there.
13: That's disturbing.
12: So the mayor of L.A. is saying basically she didn't realize how hard addressing homelessness is?
14: Yeah. L.A. Mayor Karen Bass asked by CNN's Alex Michelson about her pledge to end homelessness because she said this was going to be the year. Like, by now, homelessness would be pretty much in the rearview mirror.
12: It keeps growing.
14: Yeah.
12: Okay.
15: 2023. You said that your goal was to end street homelessness in L.A. by 2026. Mm-hmm. It's now 2026.
16: And we haven't ended it.
15: We have not ended it, and we're not close to ending it.
12: Is that funny?
15: How are you so off?
16: Well, basically, when I said that, it was at the beginning of my term. I am very committed to achieving that goal. I didn't anticipate some of the bureaucratic barriers that I would experience, but I am prepared to take those on now.
12: Okay.
13: You were unaware of them?
14: Yes.
13: Really? Really?
12: Golly, man. And the voters decide, right? And all I can think about is most people in their real job, if you are responsible for completing a task, getting something done, and then you got to go before your bosses, right? I'm thinking about a time there was a whole board meeting that you and I were a part of, Scott, and people were very upset. I got laid out in this thing.
13: Yeah.
12: And to be honest, it was things completely out of my control. That was a given. But still, someone was going to take the beating, right? That's just sort of part of it. And in the end, it's your responsibility. If it doesn't happen, you got to take it. Mm-hmm. This, yeah, it's still a goal. Can you imagine going in front of that board with that kind of answer?
14: Gosh.
12: You'd be done.
13: In 2023, understanding and realizing that there's no way in 3 years we're going to eradicate this because it's completely out of control right now. All I can do is try to contain it. I mean, that's a fair answer. I don't really know till I get there kind of answer. But to proclaim, here's what I'm going to do.
12: Well, you could do it. But people would see you as completely cruel.
13: But you didn't.
12: Okay, tent city, gone, down, got to go.
14: Well,
12: got it. You got to move on, got to go.
14: They proved you could do it in San Francisco
12: when China came in.
14: Yeah, when Xi Jinping came in, and all of a sudden it's like the homeless people are off the streets. They're doing it in Seattle too. They're shipping them out of Seattle ahead of the World Cup.
12: Right. It can be done. You just don't have the will to do it. Man, oh man. Okay, it's that time. Past it. Where we go around the table, it may not be the biggest story out there, but it caught your attention. David, what's your story here?
14: You know, there's a lot of doom and gloom about artificial intelligence and what that will mean for the job market, because there are a lot of like entry-level, white-collar jobs in particular that are, well, becoming obsolete because managers can create, you know, can essentially utilize AI to do those jobs.
12: Yes.
14: But there is another side to this about the creation of jobs because of AI. And I know Palantir, their tech company, and obviously not a neutral

0: third shift, I was able to hire more workers. Or the ICU nurse who says, I have more time to spend with my patients. I'm able to ensure they don't code during a shift change now.
1: So there's there is a benefit to that. That if you can, I mean, again, that sucks for the entry level jobs, though. That doesn't really solve that that question. But there is an upside to it. It's not all doom and gloom.
2: Yes. Before I go to you, Scott, is your story, is it a feel good or is it a just ticked off story?
3: Depends on which way you land on this one.
2: All right, you go ahead. What's your story?
3: The U.S. Department of Justice has indicted ex-Cuban President Raul Castro for directing the 1996 downing of a humanitarian group's planes, drowning the people on board. Acting Attorney General Todd Blanche and South Florida U.S. Attorney Jason Quinones announced today, or they're announcing right now, that they are, according to Trump anyway, in a press release, they are unspecified announcement would be made in conjunction, they said, with a ceremony, but they said he is not going. He's 94, by the way, Raul Castro.
2: Yeah.
3: He's 94. Younger brother of Fidel, of course. He stepped down from power in 2018. But the message is, you will be held accountable. We will find you. We will bring you to justice.
2: Yeah.
3: So this is tightening the screws again on Cuba. Continuing to tighten the screws on Cuba.
2: Very much so.
3: And he was serving as defense minister at the time, by the way, when all this happened, by his direction. So anyway, we'll continue to follow that story. But this could be, you know, another one of those Venezuelan things. You go get him and drag him back to the U.S. It's possible.
2: It's pretty wild, man. Yep. My story comes from Libs of TikTok, where she put out yesterday, exclusive, Colorado teacher refused to allow a seventh grader to present her pro-life slam poetry submission because, quote, it's offensive and might make kids feel unsafe.
3: I saw this.
2: Yeah.
3: Jeez.
2: By the way, they also included some examples of accepted topics in the class, slamming the Second Amendment, LGBTQ rights, and mocking Jesus. Mm-hmm. All acceptable.
3: Yeah.
2: But this other thing might be triggering. And so Libs of TikTok talked to the mom and the daughter, and then the daughter read the poem. I mean, it's just like a minute.
4: Mm-hmm. A life is a life, no matter how small. 73 million people have been killed in 1 year and will be killed again this year, if not more. And they are completely innocent humans. They never get to see the light of day before they are cast away. They did nothing wrong except exist and were dismissed. People say women in healthcare, but never think how unfair. They kill a baby for simply being there. The word of God says, you knit me together in my mother's womb. How come we never listen to this and try to send them to a tomb? I'm fearfully, wonderfully made. Your works are wonderful. His works are wonderful. A person is a person no matter how small. A life is a life no matter how small. We often forget this important detail. This detail could save a life. 60% of babies who weren't intended have died because of this. Why do people kill these innocent babies with a pill? Why do people say babies in the womb are a mistake, a thing that needs to be gotten rid of? Why? When you ask someone, is murder bad? They say, yes, of course. But how come when you say murdering innocent babies is bad, they shame you? They say women's rights and health care, but what about the baby's rights? That's what's unfair. From the moment they are created, they are a human person. They are created in God's image. People say women's rights and health care. They say it's just a clump of cells, but no one dwells on the fact that a baby still has a heartbeat at 6 weeks. Boom, boom, boom, boom.
2: I like the boom, boom, boom, boom part. And then she wraps it up.
4: Nothing compares to the love a mother has for her baby. So just maybe we let them have a chance to live and that love will grow. Destruction, dismay, dread. When will people comprehend that this needs to come to an end? A life is a life, no matter how small.
2: What is the point of slam poetry? I mean, it's kind of edgy, isn't it?
1: Yeah.
2: It was often competitive. You're trying to make your point. It's emotional.
3: Yeah.
2: Isn't it kind of crappy? They're like, oh, that's too much. Oh, these other kids can do their stuff, but not you.
3: Yeah, I mean, if you're going to accept one, you got to accept all. That's my take on it.
2: Yeah, absolutely.
3: Yeah,
1: probably because the teacher is embarrassed by her, well, whoring around so much. It's really just triggering for her.
2: We don't know for sure, but I would not rule the possibility out.
3: Who knows?
2: Now that you bring it up. All right, we got to get to a news update, and Nimrod's in the news in just a few.

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13: Crash I-4 eastbound in the express lanes at the 408. They still have a right lane blocked there. And a new wreck, Conroy-Windermere Road at Turkey Lake Road. 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
14: A Texas man is facing charges after driving a Tesla Cybertruck into a lake in order to test out its Wade mode. Grapevine police say the driver, identified as Jimmy Jack McDaniel, made that claim Monday night when he went to take his Cybertruck for a spin in Grapevine Lake. He's being accused of not having a valid boat registration and other charges. A group of Americans exposed to Ebola in Congo are being monitored in Europe. The World Health Organization says there have been more than 600 suspected cases and 130 deaths in the Ebola outbreak in Central Africa. One American doctor contracted the virus after operating on a patient who was later believed to have died from Ebola. President Trump is congratulating this year's class of Coast Guard cadets. He delivered the commencement speech at the U.S. Coast Guard Academy's graduation today in New London, Connecticut. Trump told the class they are America's first responders, and he couldn't be prouder of them.
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20: Story out of Dallas-Fort Worth. Dude had a Tesla Cybertruck, which was outfitted with something called Wade Mode.
19: Uh-oh.
20: Where the truck pressurizes the battery area, allowing the truck to go through floodwaters. But you shouldn't do that if the water goes above the bumper. Well, this dude drove it into Grapevine Lake.
19: Yeah.
20: Found out that Wade Mode does not necessarily mean submarine mode. He wound up getting partially submerged, took on water. Everyone had to bail out.
19: Great picture, too. I saw the picture.
20: The driver, later identified as Jimmy Jack McDaniel, was arrested and charged with operating a vehicle in a closed section of a park, and that's Nimrod's in the news. All right, warmer weather's finally here, which means cookouts, ball games, maybe a little time on the water, basically all the good stuff. But let's be honest, it also means heavier food, more sweets, and yeah, maybe a couple extra drinks sneaking in there too. And all of that, it can take a toll on your liver whether you realize it or not.
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12: 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Triple Team Traffic.
13: Crash I-4 eastbound in the express lanes at the 408. They still have a right lane blocked there. And a new wreck, Conroy Windermere Road at Turkey Lake Road. 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
2: This is WDBO. Orlando's news, weather, and traffic starts now.
14: I'm Laurel Lee. Our top story, the Justice Department has indicted former Cuban President Raul Castro in connection to the 1996 murders of four people, including three U.S. citizens who were killed by Cuban fighter jets while flying civilian aircraft. The DOJ alleges that the former leader had spies in Florida that violated the state's sovereignty and provided intel on the Americans who were killed, Acting Attorney General Todd Blanche.
3: Today, we are announcing an indictment charging Raul Castro and several others with conspiracy to kill U.S. nationals.
14: The planes were operated by the Miami-based exile group Brothers to the Rescue, an activist group that opposes the Cuban government. Castro and others face additional charges, including destruction of aircraft and four individual counts of murder. The charges come after CIA Director John Ratcliffe met with counterparts from Cuba's Ministry of the Interior last week during a high-level visit to the island nation. A coalition of 24 states and Washington, D.C. are suing the Trump administration over student loan limits on nursing and healthcare degrees.
4: A lawsuit was filed in federal court Tuesday challenging a rule that limits access to federal student loans for those seeking a graduate degree in several healthcare fields. New York Attorney General Letitia James says the rule will leave communities in need with fewer healthcare providers. California Attorney General Rob Bonta says healthcare systems across the U.S. are already understaffed and that the administration is making it harder to pursue those degrees. I'm Michael Kastner.
14: A Polish truck driver was sent to the slammer for smuggling over $8 million worth of cocaine in a shipment of underwear and clothing from Kim Kardashian's Skims brand.
6: Jacob Jan Kunkel was sentenced to 13 years and 6 months in prison on Monday for stashing a slew of drugs inside his truck carrying 28 pallets of Skims clothing from the Netherlands. That's according to the National Crime Agency. Police say the 40-year-old from Poland was stopped by Border Force officers in Essex, England, as he arrived on a ferry with his truck full of the celebrity shapewear last September. His vehicle was x-rayed, and that's when the 198 pounds of cocaine were found. Investigators estimate the haul to be worth $8.4 million. The Skims shipment was legitimate, but the company says it had no connection to the smuggling operation, the driver, or the truck. Gianna Gelosi, Fox News.
14: 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Your next chance to win is happening tomorrow morning at 8 a.m. Download our app now so you're ready to win $1,000 five times a day. Laurel Lee, WDBO News.
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11: Scattered slow-moving sea breeze thunderstorms popping up here through the early evening commute tonight. About a 30% coverage across the listening area. Another hot day coming up tomorrow. Another round of scattered afternoon storms. A high in the low 90s. From Channel 9 Eyewitness News, I'm Certified Chief Meteorologist Tom Terry.
10: 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Triple Team Traffic.
15: A crash on I-4 in the eastbound express lanes before the 408 has your right lane blocked and is causing heavy delays starting back from Orange Blossom Trail. And on the turnpike, a crash southbound before Clay Whaley Road causing jammed traffic starting from Osceola Parkway. 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I'm Kira Wright from the WDBO Traffic Center.
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19: All right, news roundup and information overload hour. 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It's 800-941-SEAN. If you want to be a part of the program, an amazing story. Of course, our friend John Solomon, founder, editor-in-chief, chief investigative reporter, justthenews.com. Headline, surprise arrest during Trump's border crackdown opens the door to Cuba-shaking Raul Castro's indictment. And what happened is he goes into detail and history in this and how Biden allowed a Cuban Air Force pilot to stay here, apply for permanent residency. Turns out the pilot, Luis Raul Gonzalez, Pardo Rodriguez, served in the Cuban military at the same time that Fidel and Raul ordered them to shoot down humanitarian rescue planes searching for people that were fleeing this communist regime. Anyway, a few weeks into President Trump's second term, his crackdown on illegal immigration netted an unexpected yield. A former Cuban fighter pilot who had been allowed into the U.S. under Joe Biden and was trying to get permanent residency. The 2025 arrest of Luis Raul Gonzalez, Pardo Rodriguez, officials told JustTheNews.com, set in motion this extraordinary set of events. Inside, this is from John Solomon's article, inside the U.S. and the intel community, the FBI, the U.S. Attorney's Office in Miami, that could, in fact, yield the unveiling of this indictment, which we're going to talk about in a second here. And that is the indictment of former president of Cuba, Raul Castro. And they say it was a surprise arrest, but there's a lot more to the story than this. For 30 plus years, Cuban exiles in America and their representatives in Congress, like Congressman Mario Diaz-Balart and Carlos Jimenez, have pressured the DOJ to seek charges such as conspiracy to kill Americans, destruction of aircraft, murder against the 94-year-old Castro's late brother and others in connection with this. Joining us now with more details, the U.S. attorney for the District of South Florida, Southern Florida, Jason Quinones, and John Solomon, founder, editor-in-chief, chief investigative reporter, justthenews.com. You know what, guys, I will tell you this. John, great story as always. State Attorney Quinones, great job.
11: Tell us exactly what this means.
5: Well, Sean, thank you for having me. Jason Redding Quinones here, the U.S. Attorney for the Southern District of Florida. This is a historic indictment. The Cuban regime, the senior leadership of the Cuban regime, has never been held accountable for their murder of four U.S. U.S. citizens, Americans. And for 30 years, this case has gone around, and we have not held the most senior people involved until today. Today, we unsealed the indictment. The indictment was actually sought and returned by a Miami grand jury on April 23rd, 2026. And we unveiled it today on May 20th, because today is a historic day for the Cuban people. It is it's their 4th of July. It's their Independence Day from colonial Spain. So May 20th has a very deep meaning to the Cuban people. And this indictment is a historic indictment that the Trump administration brought. No prior administration brought it, but the Trump administration brought this indictment forward to hold accountable the Cuban communist leadership, Raul Castro, for the murder of four Americans.
11: And that's what Todd Blanche said. For nearly 30 years, the families of these four murdered Americans have waited for justice. Now, the charges against Raul Castro focus on this incident, 1996, in which a Cuban MiG-29 fighter jet shot down the two Cessnas operated by Brothers to the Rescue, that exile group that searched for Cubans that were, you know, they go in these broken down, dilapidated, rickety boats in shark-infested waters in the hopes of getting one foot on dry land in America for freedom. That's how bad conditions on the ground have been, and then now worse than ever in Cuba. John Solomon, you did another bang-up job. We actually had a caller yesterday, John, praising you for all your hard work and saying, when is John going to... He's been right all these years. When are we going to start seeing more arrests? I said, we're working on it.
7: Well, you have the U.S. attorney who's got the football now down in Miami. They're building an incredible team, and I think accountability is coming. Just like, think about it, 30 years we waited for this accountability, and Jason's team just delivered it. All those families for 30 years thought maybe the U.S. government had abandoned them, that they would look the other way to Castro's murderous team, and this prosecution team didn't. They stepped into the void, their big moment, and I'm sure Jason has shared this, is when they caught this pilot, Cuban Air Force pilot, back in the 2025, and they realized that Joe Biden had let him into the country. He was so comfortable being in the country, he was applying for permanent residency, and Donald Trump's team said, you're not getting permanent residency, you're going to jail, buddy. And that began this incredible process of Jason Quinones' team and the prosecutors and the FBI building a case that should have been built 30 years ago under Bill Clinton. So when people ask, is accountability coming? Today's event in Miami is probably the beginning of many dominoes of accountability to fall right in that jurisdiction.
11: Let's talk about what this means for all intent and purposes, Jason Quinones. What does it mean specifically? Does that mean we have the right to arrest him? He's now under Cuban law. They don't have an extradition treaty with America, but I don't think that matters, you know, in the least to Donald Trump.
5: Well, an arrest warrant has been issued, and the Attorney General spoke about it today. The Department of Justice has many vehicles to bring people to justice. We indict all the time men and women that are abroad, and we have a variety of tools and vehicles to bring them to the charging jurisdiction so that they can face American justice.
11: Well, they need American justice. John, look, you know, the Cuban people right now, it seems like Cuba's on the brink of collapse. Am I wrong in my analysis? I've been reading all the reports that people are rising up, that there is a shortage of bare necessities. That means food and water, that they run out of fuel, all types of fuel, and their economy has come to a screeching halt.
7: Yeah, those are the reports, and it's also confirmed by U.S. intelligence. And it's so bad that the Cuban regime, which almost never wants to meet with Americans, have been meeting with Americans, even discussing a $100 million aid package that would be pretty extraordinary gesture if the United States did it. But it's going to come with some strings. It's going to come from requirements for Cuba to give up its communist repression and start to move in a more friendly direction, much like Venezuela was forced to do so after the arrest of Maduro. Be very interesting to see how Cuba reacts in the next few days. Their leadership has very few options left to keep feeding its people, to keep gas flowing. The embargo and the blockade that President Trump put in there, very effective. So the Cubans' negotiating table is shrunk quite a bit.
0: Well, it's pretty amazing. You know, a long time ago, Jason, just so you know, I was in Huntsville, Alabama, and I was a local radio host. The year was 1990 to 1992. And I met a guy, and he was an advertiser on my radio show. And it was, his name was Armando de Quesada. And he had a place in Decatur, Alabama. It's called Mando's Pizza. And he was an advertiser. I used to go there, eat all the time. He had great food. But the conversation was even better. And he and his family, he came from a very, very wealthy family. Castro comes to power, killed nearly everybody in his family. And, you know, he was part of the resistance for as a long a period of time as he could until he felt like there's no surviving this at this point. And he, like so many others, made that perilous journey. But they murdered, they pillaged, they took the land, they took the wealth, they took it all. And when I heard, I would listen to the stories he would tell and the persecution that the Cuban people were living through. It's one of the greatest pieces of real estate ever of any country. I mean, you do have little hurricane problems occasionally, but so does South Florida, right? The Cuban people, the Cuban American community in Miami is one of the greatest communities in the entire country. I've been there often. Amazing people. And they have contributed so much to America and our society. And so many of them have been sending money and things back to their families that live in poverty there and working hard to bring them over here. And I don't blame them one bit.
5: Yeah, well, if you came to Miami, you would hear those stories on every street corner, in every restaurant, and over some Cuban coffee. And I think Secretary Rubio said it so eloquent today. He said, Cubans are successful, incredibly successful, everywhere they go, except in Cuba. And that is because a brutal communist regime has ruled the island for nearly 70 years. They've raped and pillaged it. They've murdered their people. And it's an incredibly, incredibly brutal regime. And what's important to understand about Cuba, not only is it creating these great crimes and crimes against Americans, but it is the bad actor in the Western Hemisphere. And the president is committed.
0: Well, there were two bad actors. You had Maduro in Venezuela. He's gone. And now look at how much safer our country is and how much better off we are.
5: We are, but Cuba was providing the support, the strong arm, the muscle to Venezuela. When the United States captured Maduro, his security service was the Cuban intelligence service.
0: Isn't that amazing? What does that tell you? He didn't trust his own troops?
5: I think it tells you a couple of things. One, how capable the Cuban intelligence are, very capable, trained by the Russians. And two, that they need to generate revenue, so they sell their people, they sell their doctors out, they sell their security services so they can generate revenue so that the elites, the communists, can have their nice house, they can have all the things they need on the backs of the people.
0: Unbelievable. All right, quick break, right back. More with the U.S. attorney for the District of Southern Florida, Jason Quinones, and John Solomon, founder, editor-in-chief, chief investigative reporter, justthenews.com, as we continue.
29: 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Now, what else can we come up with to piss off the left? 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
0: Hey, Sean Hannity here. 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
14: Caitlin Clark is receiving another honor. The WNBA star will be the grand marshal for this weekend's Indianapolis 500. She'll give the famous starting command of drivers, start your engine, for the 110th edition of the race on Sunday. A painting by Jackson Pollock has sold at auction for over $180 million. Pollock's 1948 work, Number 7A, was sold at auction Monday by Christie's in New York and is the fourth most expensive work ever sold at auction. Pollock was an abstract expressionist who became famous for his drip paintings. President Trump set to attend the G7 summit in France next month. The international body consists of the U.S., U.K., Canada, France, Germany, Italy, and Japan. His anticipated participation comes during a period of tension between President Trump and leaders of the group's member countries.
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0: We continue now with the United States Attorney for the District of Southern Florida, Jason Quinones, John Solomon, founder, editor-in-chief, chief investigative reporter, justthenews.com. John, I actually think this is a pivotal moment.
7: I do.
0: For, you know, we talk about the Donroe Doctrine. I think, you know, the influence of Russia, China, other geopolitical foes in the Western Hemisphere, it is rapidly being completely erased by President Trump. I don't think he'll ever get the credit he deserves for that, but this, you know, freedom is clearly on the march worldwide.
7: It is, and it shows an all of government approach, right? Sometimes it's the military, sometimes it's the diplomacy, sometimes it's the law in the court of law and the prosecutions. Venezuela changed because the Justice Department executed an extradition and took a bad guy off the street. So the president's Donroe Doctrine is pulling every lever and it's using every power of the government. What Jason's team did today is a big part. It may not only have an impact in getting justice, it could encourage Cubans on the ground to rise up against their government, the Cuban government, to say, hey, another embarrassing moment for us. Maybe this is a good time to make a deal. So you're seeing the maximum pressure applied by a policy, and it's all very strategic. You know, what the Justice Department does, the Treasury Department does, they're working together in unison and they're creating real impact. They're reshaping history. They're reshaping our hemisphere and they're depleting our enemies in ways that prior presidents, particularly Joe Biden, could never have imagined to do. It's a really remarkable thing. And by the way, this same approach, the same approach that we're using in foreign policy, is what's now going on to disable and disassemble the deep state that abused our law enforcement privileges and improved our intelligence tools and trampled over American civilian rights. I think this is as early as this week, we may see an example of one case. By the middle of the summer, I think we'll see several cases where people now will realize that the people who abused their government color of power, the power that they got from their government job, they're going to be held accountable. And that's going to send a shockwave through federal workforce.
0: We did an entire podcast, and please go, you can go to my YouTube page or Spotify or wherever you get your video podcast, Apple, doesn't matter, and see John Solomon, Greg Jarrett. I urge you to also watch Dan Bongino and my pod with Kash Patel. And if you want to know if justice is coming, if you watch those three, everything we have spent years covering on this program, we go into great detail. And now evidence that we never thought existed, it does exist. Anyway, great work. John Solomon, founder, editor-in-chief, chief investigative reporter, justthenews.com. Thank you. United States Attorney for the District of Southern Florida, Jason Quinones. It's an honor to have somebody of your caliber working so hard in where I live here in the free state of Florida. Thank you, sir, for all you do.
5: Thank you, Sean.
0: All right, appreciate you both. Listen, if you own a business, you know what it's like. 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
1: I'm Laurel Lee. Our top story, former Cuban President Raul Castro is facing charges in the U.S. for his alleged involvement in the deaths of humanitarian workers 30 years ago. The Justice Department came back with a 7-count indictment charging Castro with murder. Two planes carrying humanitarian aid were shot down in 1996 and three Americans died. More from ABC's Matt Rivers, who has been talking to Cuban Americans about the case in Miami.
2: On the one hand, speaking about this specific crime in and of itself, they're going to say this is justice served. It's been a way too long that we haven't seen charges related to this, and so this is a good thing, according to a lot of the Cuban Americans that we're speaking to. But I think beyond that, I think there's almost superlatives that are going to be used here, that it's beyond just this one individual crime, that now people, the United States government, finally taking the step to say Raul Castro is a murderer.
1: Senators are pushing Health and Human Services Secretary Robert Kennedy Jr. not to loosen rules against flavored vapes.
3: Illinois Democratic Senator Dick Durbin is among those asking Secretary Kennedy to not change strict regulations on flavored vape cartridges. They say the varieties appeal to young people and heighten their risk of nicotine addiction. The Food and Drug Administration has softened its stance and allowed fruit-flavored vapes and nicotine pouches to be sold. The White House has been involved in that push, which many think played a part in the resignation of Marty McCarry as FDA commissioner last week. The large nicotine companies have long argued that vaping is a way to help smokers quit using cigarettes. Grinnell Scott, Fox News.
1: Pending home sales rose more than expected in April. Matt Mattinson has more.
4: The National Association of Realtors says the number of homes under contract increased 1.4% last month and rose 3.2% on an annual basis. The group's chief economist noted buyers are cautiously optimistic despite growing economic uncertainty and a slight rise in mortgage rates. Pending home sales rose in the Northeast, Midwest, and West in April and declined in the Northeast. I'm Matt Mattinson.
1: Time to lace up those sneakers because the heart health bar just got raised. A brand new study in the British Journal of Sports Medicine says the old rule of 150 minutes of exercise a week is just the bare minimum. To truly slash your risk of heart attacks and strokes, scientists say we need to aim for 560 to 610 minutes of movement a week. That is a little over an hour a day. WDBO Pays Your Bills is back. Your next chance to win happening tomorrow morning at 8 a.m. Download our app now so you're ready to win $1,000 five times a day. Laurel Lee, WDBO News.
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11: Scattered, slow-moving sea breeze thunderstorms popping up here through the early evening commute tonight. About a 30% coverage across the listening area. Another hot day coming up tomorrow. Another round of scattered afternoon storms, a high in the low 90s. From Channel 9 Eyewitness News, I'm Certified Chief Meteorologist Tom Terry.
10: 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Triple Team Traffic.
12: We've got a crash on I-4 eastbound before Universal Boulevard. That's blocking two left lanes. Delays starting from International Drive. And we had a crash earlier in the eastbound express lanes before the 408. That's now off to the shoulder, but you can still expect some residual delays as you pass through the area. As for I-4 westbound, we've got slow traffic between the 528 and 535 and some construction to be aware of on Colonial westbound at Summerlin Avenue, blocking your left turning lane. From the WDBO Traffic Center, I'm Kiera Wright.
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13: 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I know most of you probably don't understand what the CBDC is. And I'm going to try to give you a quick summation of it. A central bank digital currency. It would be the ultimate tool of surveillance and control. There are some very smart people that know intelligence in our country. And with CBDC, the government could literally track every purchase you make. You go to a gun store, they're going to know that. You go to a church, they're going to know that. If you donate to a political cause, they're going to know that too. You're going to buy a book, they'll know that. What medications you need when you travel out of state. It doesn't, but if you travel abroad, they'll know it all. No more privacy. No more private transactions. No more anonymous charity. No more financial independence from Washington's gaze. You know, cash and decentralized cryptocurrency do preserve the American people's financial choice. And look, I don't tell people really how to invest. I just urge you to be an informed investor. I tell you what I invest in, why I invest in it, but ultimately you've got to do your own due diligence, et cetera. I do have crypto. I haven't gone crazy with crypto, but you know, it's a small part of my portfolio. Here's Tom Emmer explaining this, and I think it's important you listen to what he's saying.
14: You both have described the central bank digital currency as a surveillance tool that would work against our nation's values of liberty and financial freedom. So how could this tool be used to monitor Americans?
15: It's a great question, and this is legislation that I started offering about 4 to 6 years ago. Keith Self, my colleague here, has been one of the great champions on this. We don't have to guess how they would use it. All you got to do is look at the digital yuan. The Chinese are already using it. They surveil their citizens. They're building scores based on your habits, what you get to buy at the grocery store, how you travel. Mm-hmm. This is the ultimate form of surveillance. And then if you believe in the greatest capital markets in the world right here in the United States of America, a central bank digital currency will give the leftists in this country exactly what they want. Everybody will have a bank account through the Federal Reserve, and it will destroy the two-tier banking system. So it's the ultimate surveillance tool that should never have a place in this country.
13: Ever. Anyway, here with a summary of this and how this could impact your life, we have Congressman Michael Cloud, Texas 27th District, wrote a great op-ed in the Washington Times. I was quoting some of it in the opening to this segment. Anyway, Congressman Cloud, God bless Texas. Explain how this would impact people's lives, what they might be able to do to help. help get this over the finish line to protect people's privacy?
16: Yeah, central bank digital currency would be the ultimate surveillance tool. It would be the ultimate tool of control. And so a government could program it in such a way to where it could limit what you could buy or what you could purchase, and certainly what you were purchasing, it would have that kind of information. And as you mentioned, or as Representative Emmer mentioned, this is already happening in China. And some people would say, well, this is far-fetched. That's China. It would never happen here in the United States. And we have to remember, it was just a couple years ago, the Biden administration, if you had $600 in your account, they wanted to know everything that was going on in your account. So it's not like this could never happen in the United States. We had an administration that was pushing for these kind of policies, and this would be the ultimate tool of control to help that happen. And so we've been working to get it through the House. We've gotten it through the House a couple times. The Senate has not taken it up. And so we got an agreement when we were dealing with crypto legislation that this would be on every must-pass bill coming out of the House into the Senate. And so we've been trying to get it into legislation, still working to get it through a tool that the Senate will accept. But like much of the legislation coming out of the House right now, it's getting caught up in the Senate.
13: Let me ask you this. I have had my personal text messages released numerous times. Paul Manafort, Jim Jordan, Mark Meadows. I mean, a whole host of people. Kayleigh McEnany. It just was nonstop. The media doesn't care. I don't want Americans to go through this. My understanding is this bill, expected to be voted on tomorrow, it will include a permanent ban on CBDC, correct?
16: Well, we voted on a housing bill today that had, it was actually more of, when it came from the Senate, it was a five-year ban. That's how it was marketed. Being a five-year ban, that was actually more like an on-ramp signal to let everybody know, hey, in 5 years, we'll be able to do this. We got a rule of construction in it that basically kind of nullified it a little bit, but it was almost like saying we're banning CBDC for 5 years, even though we don't need to ban it because you're not allowed to do it anyway, is basically what the pragmatics of a rule of that particular rule of construction meant. And so it does not provide the ban that we would need to put this issue to rest. And so the big concern about having a provision like that in this legislation, one of our big concerns is that sometimes when you get a tenth of or a half issue measure done in Congress, a lot of times that provides a pressure release valve for us to continue to get the work done when this is not banned by any means yet. And so there's still a lot of work to do to make sure that we get legislation passed.
13: Well, I'm going to urge everybody to contact their congressmen, their senators, because this is a real issue. I promise you, as somebody who has experienced this, you don't want every aspect of your life. I mean, this is Big Brother on steroids and human growth hormone. It's happening now. Contact your local congressmen, contact your senators, and tell them that Congress must permanently ban a CBDC, or they'll be spying on you. They'll know everything about your life. Congressman, we appreciate you being with us. Thank you, sir. 800-941-SEAN if you want to be a part of the program. Joe is in Rockland County, New York. What's up, Joe? How are you?
17: Brother Sean Hannity, how are you?
13: Joe, what's going on? How are you? What's going on?
17: I'm good. I'm calling you because I need you to do something. I need you to run for public office.
13: what particular office would you like me to run for? Dog catcher?
17: Maybe you should.
13: I'd help save Lucy, but that's a separate issue.
17: Yeah, well, your compassion for Lucy should tell you and everyone else how you must feel. If you feel that way about a dog, I'm quite sure you're more concerned with the people in America. It's time to get on the right track. I think you're a whole lot smarter, much more quick, and much more knowledgeable than a lot of people that we have in the White House. I think Trump need to make you his right-hand man that he's listening to.
13: All right, I think the president's doing a great job. He is. It's like a political earthquake going on in D.C., and he's a disruptor. And I mean, the world does not know how to deal with him. And economically, I believe, you know, once this conflict with Iran comes to an end, I think we're going to see a golden era, as he's been promising, emerge. I believe that with all my heart. I think he's done all the right things that have been proven to work in the past. I don't know what office you're interested in having me run for, but I don't consider you a friend if you're asking me to do that. Have you not seen what they have done to the Trump family?
17: Yes.
13: You really want me to live through that hell?
17: Sean, I think you'd be able to. It's going to come no matter who's president. You're going to deal with a backlash. But I just think that your heart, your soul, your mind is on trying to make America a better place than what it is. And we have to get out of the situation that we're in right now. I'm not happy about the whole thing in Iran as well. I think that's going to go on for quite some time. You know, hopefully.
13: It'll come to a quicker end than you think. That's my prediction. And I don't fault the president for attempting

0: Now, straight up Hamoose right now is blockaded. It was open before. Now we're trying to get it back open. It doesn't make sense to try to open something that was already open in the beginning. So what are we getting out?
1: Call me after this comes to a conclusion, and we'll talk about it then. All right? Remind me of this call. Does that sound fair?
0: Are you coming to Rockland? The president's going to be here on Friday. I was hoping you'd get me tickets to go in and see him. I know you.
1: No, I'm not going. I stay away from New York as much as humanly possible. I never go. I go to visit family like one, two, three times a year. That's it. Like on a weekend. I won't even go on a work day.
0: Well, I'm going to be moving to Florida, so I need to sit down with you and help you with your campaign. When you find out which office you're going to run for, I'm going to be.
1: My word.
0: First people there to help you with your campaign.
1: Yeah, I will give you A+ for persistence. I got to tell you, you and President Trump both are unrelenting. Joe, appreciate you, man. Rockland County, 800-941-SEAN, if you want to be a part of the program. Linda, you think I could ever run and win? What's the point of running and losing?
2: It's just like Melania said
1: what
2: when
1: can I run
2: President...
1: For?
2: I'm sorry, I was still talking. It's just like Melania said when she came down the escalator and she said, the problem is if you run, you will win. And that same thing will happen to you.
1: If I run for what?
2: I don't know. What do you want to do?
1: Well, I mean, are we talking small scale here, like dog catcher? Are we talking?
2: I think you should start out like governor. I think you'd be a good governor. Oh, you know what? No, you could be a senator and then go kick the crap out of all the rhinos and liberals. That'd be fun.
1: Why would you want anything other than running for president?
2: Well, I think it's nice to, you know, sort of like crawl, walk, run. There's something respectful about taking the process seriously and, you know, to assume that you should be president.
1: I'd have Donald Trump to just guide me through it is what you need to know.
2: I'll tell you what. I have no question that you could be president. I just don't know that you want to be president on go. Maybe you get your feet wet.
1: And you know... As I would get, and my family would have to live through hell.
2: They already
1: when
2: do.
1: I interviewed,
2: what's the difference?
1: I interviewed. There's a lot of truth to that.
2: There is.
1: I mean,
2: you're
1: the
2: famous.
1: Things that are
2: so,
1: said
2: you
1: about
2: know.
1: Me every day are vile.
2: Yes.
1: I don't pay attention to it. And to my kids' credit, neither do they. They just don't.
2: That's true. They don't.
1: Unless it's funny, then my son might send me something that makes fun of me. Which I love that he has that kind of sense of humor.
2: You are a masochist, so it's not so odd that he is as well.
1: I'm not as bad. All right, quickly, Lucy in Connecticut. We have 1 minute, Lucy. It's all yours.
3: Okay. The Becerra, I don't understand why California keeps voting Democrat. Look at this Becerra versus Steve Hilton, and look at, what's her name? Bass versus, Lantern. And I just wanted to say, you know, Oz was saying, so much corruption, we could be paying for the military, the Iranian war, and also for, Medicare for American citizens, not illegal.
1: 800 facilities alone shut down because of Dr. Oz and the president obviously giving him carte blanche to do his job.
3: Yep.
1: I mean, he mentioned $100 billion in fraud, waste, abuse, corruption. And it's happening. It's so widespread. I think when we get to the bottom of it, that's probably the tip of the iceberg. It's just, these people are all, as far as I'm concerned, pretty disgusting. I've got to run though. Lucy, God bless you. You have a great Memorial Day weekend. Okay. I'm sorry. The weather's going to suck, for people in New England and the Northeast. Sorry, Linda. How's the weather by you? You gonna be okay?
2: I love the rain. The rain makes the flowers grow. I'm perfectly content.
1: You are not normal. You know that. You are a unique individual.
2: I like rain.
1: I like rain. Okay.
2: I do.
1: You've heard me talk about the Sig Sauer P365, number one selling concealed carry pistol in America today. 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Most Americans, only half of them feel safe. Now, you've got to have a safety security strategy for you and your family if that God forbid moment comes and somebody wants to kill you and your family. Well, that's the only option at that point. And the beauty is Sig Sauer They have a 270-year history of precision

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4: New research shows adults with better heart health had lower odds of dying or becoming very ill from coronavirus during the pandemic. A new American Heart Association study shows adults with no cardiovascular disease and with the best heart health levels were nearly half as likely to develop severe COVID-19 when compared with adults with the worst heart health levels. President Trump says he hopes to end the conflict with Iran very quickly. Speaking at a congressional picnic, he said Iran was eager for a deal and argued the situation should have happened for 47 years. The Justice Department is indicting former Cuban President Raul Castro. Acting Attorney General Todd Blanche says the 94-year-old Castro is facing criminal conspiracy charges in connection to a 1996 incident where Cuban fighter jets shot down two planes operated by a group of Miami-based Cuban exiles, killing four.
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0: All right, that's going to wrap things up for today. And let not your heart be troubled. We are taking a couple of days off for Memorial Day, unless news warrants. Linda is not looking forward to that phone call if it happens. But I hope you have a great Memorial Day. I hope you look at Americans for Prosperity, AFPHannity.com. And I hope you read the Declaration of Independence as they are suggesting we all do this Memorial Day. Have a great time with your family. Remember the sacrifice that went into the liberties, the freedoms that God has blessed us with, the greatest country God gave man. Have a great holiday. God bless you and your families. We'll be back here on Tuesday unless news warrants otherwise. 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
5: I'm Laurel Lee. Our top story, former Cuban President Raul Castro has been charged by the Justice Department for his alleged role in the death of humanitarian workers in 1996 when the planes carrying aid were shot down. ABC News Chief Justice Correspondent Pierre Thomas tells us about the timing of this indictment.
6: They claim they have evidence that any kill order regarding those boats that were in planes that were dealing with trying to get out of Cuba. Rescue group was involved in trying to help people who were trying to traverse the floating straits to get to the United States. In this particular case, the order was given to shoot those planes out of the sky, killing those people. The government said it has evidence that Raul Castro was directly involved in that chain of command.
5: Firefighters in Southern California are battling several wildfires that have grown in windy and dry weather. ABC's Alex Stone.
7: Areas of Los Angeles smell like a campfire today, and at times smoke has moved in depending on the wind direction. The fire of main concern is burning around Simi Valley. 43,000 people are under evacuation orders. It flared up on Tuesday, but firefighters say they are making progress. Containment numbers are going up.